I could be man, but I can't be men. All right? So your tense is off. I'm not plural. I'm one guy. I could be man, but I can't be men. All right? So your tense is off. I'm not plural. I'm one guy. I'm a henchman.

0: walking around calling yourself Ponzi America. Bro, you still have not answered the question. Why would anybody fix Home Run Derby? For who? For what?
1: Answer my question!
0: What? Answer my question, Ponzi America.
1: The question,
0: for
1: jerk!
0: Who? For what? What do they get out of that? And as far as me believing that sports are real, little Jimmy, and that all sports are nothing more than public fleecing, listen, I'm not an idiot. I wasn't born yesterday. I'm not saying that there aren't some really unsavory, scummy, sleazy things that aren't going on. I'm not even saying that sports fixing doesn't exist. I've never said that. Ever. What I am saying is not everything that you see is fixed. I mean, I actually did say it once back in the day as a joke. But some of you believe it. But how am I going to have a rational discussion with somebody who's walking around calling himself Ponzi America? That dude's already made up his mind. Everything is fixed. Because it's Ponzi America. All right, Ponzi America, everything is fixed. Everything's a scheme. But you still haven't answered why they would fix Home Run Derby. I mean, why? Because everything is fixed? Oh, but that's how I make my entire living, by believing that everything is legit. I'm not saying everything is legit. Far from it. I'm saying everything is not fixed. And if anybody would be jaded, it would be me. I got here first, brah. I think I've been doing this longer than anybody. What the hell are you even talking about? War vet. Chat is rigged, Rome. Exactly. Exactly. Ponzi America would say so. I can't fix chat. I can't rig chat. I can't. You're not bots, war vet. You're real. Anyway, it's official. France lost to Spain again. 2-0. All right, so let's get to a topic other than everything, whether or not everything's fixed. A LeBron decision is allegedly imminent, but is anybody holding their breath? Is anyone actually excited to find out? Does anybody actually want this guy? You see, here's what I'm excited for. I'm excited for the indecision to finally be over. That's about it. I know LeBag really badly wants us to believe that every team is lined up to bring him in. But that clearly is not the case. And I know that he badly wants us to buy that the reason he left the Lakers was because he wanted to go somewhere that gave him a better chance to win. Also, clearly not the case. At least not if it is true that it's down to the Warriors or the Cavs. And that's according to at least one report. Nothing against Golden State or Cleveland. But there's no reason to believe that either team has a clearly better shot than the Lakers next season. Then again, we already know that going to a more competitive situation is not why LeBron wanted to or had to leave the Lakers. LeBron had to leave the Lakers because he's no longer the face of the Lakers and still clearly is bent and butthurt and didn't feel like he got the respect that he deserved. Which I gotta say does not make him any more attractive to anybody else. If he's that bent and that butthurt over his number three role with the Lakers, are we to expect him to be happy as hell to take a supporting role in Cleveland or Golden State? How does that make sense? If he wasn't happy not being the guy here in LA, and why else would he be leaving, why is he going to be happy not being the guy somewhere else? Now, I would expect LeBag to be just as insufferable wherever he lands as he was here in LA, because he can't help it. This is what he does. He bags. And if you thought the Laker exit was insufferable, and if you think that his current free agency indecision is insufferable, just wait until you see how insufferable the season-long retirement

0: tour is going to be. Which brings me back to another point. It still cracks me up that there were people who were actually asking out loud, hey, has he played his final game? I wonder if this is his final game. Has he already played it? Now, that's hilarious. That right there is richer than LeCap himself. Yeah, because that guy was not going to throw himself a season-long going-away party. Oh, and have a streaming platform throw millions and millions and millions of dollars at him to follow him around and document all that baggery in his final season. We all knew there was going to be another season, so feel free to let us know whenever you're ready, LeGramps, because nobody's holding their breath. But we all are ready to move on. The NBA schedule makers are ready to move on. Hell, I'm sure even Bronny is ready to move on. Even Bronny's got to be like, come on, Pops, where are we going to play next year? Yet another incredibly attractive aspect of bringing in LeGoat is you probably also get La Offspring. Yeah, awesome. A 41-year-old and his kid. What a great package. Look, I know the dude can still play. I've made this very clear. The guy can still play. He's still an effective baller. And he's had a mind-blowing career. I'm not denying any of that. I'm just wondering if at this point, all this baggage and all this baggery and all this bullcrap that this dude brings with him is really still worth it. And that's not just me. Clearly, the rest of the association is wondering the same thing, too, because clearly they did not all line up for LeBag services. This is why Rich Paul had to break out the whiteboard. That's why we've heard so much from Rich Paul. He's actually campaigning for his client. He's not sitting back quietly, fielding phone calls and pitches. He's out there with a whiteboard. If the other 29 teams were all lined up with great offers, his agent wouldn't have to say bleep. But instead, all we've gotten for weeks is terrible Lava Paul takes from the Lava Paul podcast. Well, by the way, another attractive thing about bringing in LeGramps, you also get his agent and his lava-flinging podcast where he talks crap about other players on the team. I mean, who would want to deal with that as well? What a package you get with a 41-year-old. You get a 41-year-old. You get that ego. You get that mindset like he's still 28. Like still that guy. You get his kid. You get his agent. You get all of this. So I ask the question once again, and you get the whiteboard too. Is it worth it? Is it worth it? I would say no, not at this point. But don't take it from me because I'm just a, quote, henchman whose career depends on this. Right, Ponzi America? Don't take it from me, Ponzi America. Take it from a Laker icon. Take it from a three-time NBA champion. Take it from a former NBA coach of the year. Take it from Byron Scott. Byron Scott had a perfect breakdown of LeBron's situation recently. Check this out.
1: Unbelievable career. Still playing at a high level.
2: Yes, sir.
1: Nobody's saying that he can't play, you know, another year or two in this league. But as far as teams that are looking at him right now, the teams are also saying, all right, we're going to take him for 1 year, maybe two. And do we want to take all the other that goes along with it?
3: Mm. What's the other?
1: All the other antics, the people that's working with, you know, Rich Paul and all those guys and all the other stuff that goes along with it.
3: Bronny James?
1: Bronny James. You have to get Bronny James out of his Laker deal. You know, so there's a lot of layers to it when you're talking about bringing LeBron along. You know, we all know this for a fact. He ain't going to go to another team and say, well, I'll come off the bench. You know, I'll be a role player, come off the bench. You know, he can still probably be your third best player or your second best player on the team. You could be successful. But the teams that we're talking about that really are looking at LeBron right now, so that, well, let's say what Rich Paul said, that are looking at LeBron right now, are teams that maybe can get to the next level. And that next level ain't a championship team.
0: Like, bam. Exactly. Exactly. So don't take my word for it. But I agree with every word that he just said. Great player. too much other bleep to deal with at this point. And this is why, doesn't it seem like an enormous portion of that league wants nothing to do with this guy? And he's the GOAT. So why is that? Because of all of the other things that come along with bringing this guy in. Who really wants that? Golden State, seemingly. Cleveland, though. Cleveland! I'll tell you who's not afraid of it, apparently. Kenny Atkinson, coach of the Cavaliers, who probably should have stopped talking a long time ago. But clearly, Kenny is all in on this notion of LeBron's third stint with the Cavs. In fact, as far as I can tell, Kenny seems like the only person who is actually excited about the prospect of LeBron right now.
2: Listen, this is an exciting time for us, right? Like, we're in the mix for, the greatest player of all time.
4: That guy.
2: Like, you know, yeah. my personal opinion. So it's exciting, right? Like, man, we're I think you're nervous. But we understand how it is. You know, he's obviously has earned that right to take his time. Obviously, family plays a big part of it. But I know the state of Ohio, man, that there's something special there.
0: My guy, your personal opinion that he's the greatest of all time? I mean, it's your personal opinion. Let me just say this. Your personal opinion, and I never thought I'd say this about you, Kenny, it matters less and less every time you open your mouth. When did this guy become so cringe? Why is this dude so cringe? He might be even more cringe than the people who recorded "Please Stay LeBron." And I didn't know it was possible to be any more cringe than "Please Stay LeBron." I'm surprised that he didn't try to tell us that, analytically speaking, LeBron's already on the team. Analytically speaking, he never even left the team.
5: So we have data you guys don't have.
0: We have data, and that data says that he has spent his entire 23 years with us. He never went to Miami. He never went to L.A. He never left Cleveland. So what's all this talk about a whiteboard or a free agent? He's a Cav. We have data.
5: So we have data.
0: We have data that you don't have. Hey, Cleveland, I got a question. So Kenny's saying, man, Cleveland, oh boy, it's wild around here right now. Lauren, what are you doing? What's with all those little swishes we got going right now? When did that start? Or excuse me, XCR. I think he's inspired by "Please Stay LeBron." All right, so Kenny Atkinson saying Cleveland, wow, man, it is just crazy right now. Everybody here is fired up. I have a question. What if he snubs you again? Imagine if he really wants to be a Warrior. Imagine if Steph's in his ear. Imagine if Draymond's in his ear. Imagine if Steve Kerr can get to him. Imagine if Cleveland gets their hopes up and then gets burned by the indecision like they got burned by the original decision. Man, that'd be funny. No offense, Cleveland. You know I love you. That would be funny. Here's the difference. This time, if he does do you like that, if he does do you dirty all over again, he'll be doing you a favor. Because then you won't have to deal with his agent's podcast or clearing a roster spot for his kid or the 41-year-old's massive ego or any of the other baggery that comes along with having him on your team and the farewell tour. What I'm saying is this year-long going-away party that he's throwing for himself has already begun, and it's already the worst party ever. There's a better party, and we're not at it, especially if this is the party that we're currently at. 1-800-636-8686. Back to the chat. Heads from Bacon. LeBag is now officially the kid that nobody invites to the party, but he shows up anyway.
4: Who, me?
0: Aaron in Iowa writes, the thriller in Manila was fixed. Signed, Mike in Dana Point. No, Mike wasn't saying that. Mike was saying he went... What Mike said was, all this talk about MMA has got me thinking about boxing, Rome. And I actually was in attendance for arguably the greatest fight ever, the thriller in Manila. Can I get your take? He didn't say... He wasn't one of those guys saying everything's fixed. I was at the thriller in Manila and that was fixed. That's not what he was saying. DJ JB, quote, I don't think LeBrick has any offers. And if he does, they're not for much money. That's kind of what I'm saying. Wouldn't he already be signed? Like, if he does and he hasn't, then how much of a look at me is that? Like we're all waiting on bated breath. No, we're not. We're waiting for this to be over, dude. You're not holding us all. The world hasn't stopped for you. We just want this to be over so the NBA schedule makers can do their job. So Bronny knows where he's going to live and work next year. The fact that it's taken this long and everybody else has their deals leads me to believe his options are not very good. The fact that Rich Paul is out there with the whiteboard diagramming all of these options leads me to believe that there aren't many options. Citizen X 3508, LeBron and Cleveland are meant to be. Fine. Go home. Do it. Just be done with it already. And I'm not sure. And by the way, Tim Hardaway came on yesterday and said, I do not have any inside information. I do not have any data, but I think he's going to be a member of the Heat. Now, Tim Hardaway is close to that team. But then again, Tim Hardaway was close to Golden State. Miami. Maybe closer to the Heat than Golden State. But did start at Golden State and had some great years there. And Golden State has an interest in LeBron, so I don't know. I'm just saying it's not what it appears. Hey, there you go. Are you happy with that? Ponzi America, it's not what it appears. It's not what it appears. There aren't 29 teams lined up, climbing over each other to get to the cap. That's cap. Bodie in Pearland, quote, Ty Cobb is loved more than LeBron. I don't know, Bodie. Ty Cobb is a really bad guy. LeBron's got a lot of bag in him, but LeBron is beloved. What's up? I wasn't around when Ty Cobb was, so I don't know how beloved he was, but he was a really bad guy. Let's never forget that Ty Cobb went after a guy who had no hands. And when somebody said, Ty, get off him. He's got no hands. He said, quote, I don't care if he got no feet. Even LeBron has never done that. I don't know that you can make that comparison. Tino in Vegas, please stay. LeBron is a masterpiece. Dude, compared to anything you've done, Dino, you're right. Compared to anything you've ever done, Dino. Dino, you're smart to lean into how crappy you are. Except that bit's going to get old really fast. In fact, it already is. You leaning into the fact that your music's garbage is not self-deprecating or cute or funny or amusing. That was the last card you had to play, Dino. And you threw it from the bottom of the deck and now it's done. Apparently, Dino sent in another Replacements cover that he undoubtedly massacred like the first. And Tom admitted to me, boss, I know it's my job to go through this stuff for you. But he goes, even I can't bring myself to listen to it. And Tom's got nothing emotionally invested in that band the way I do. Tom's like, I just can't do it. I'm like, but you really kind of have to. Respectfully, boss, I'm not going to. I'm like, yeah, but Tom, you do kind of work for me and the program. I'm asking you to please do this. He's like, I'm not threatening anything, Jim, but I do have standards and boundaries, and this is why I draw the line, and I will not do it. You're going to have to find somebody else on the staff. Yeah, but dude, you're my right-hand guy. Everything goes through you first. You're the guy. Yes, but I cannot bring myself to listen to one more note composed by Dino. So what you're saying to me is, it's either that track or you. Is that what you're saying? Yes. All right, don't listen to it. Fine. I got it. There's Neems, a Neems reference, a Dino reference. And there's my guy, Dave Wilcox. I love when I mention somebody in real time and they respond in real time. That's not even like it worked its way back to him. He responded almost as soon as I name-checked him. Dave Wilcox, quote, you know when people ask the question, if you can sit on a park bench and have a conversation with anyone in history, who would it be? My pick? Mike in Dana Point.
4: 400 bucks, Jim.
0: I hear you, man. I hear you. All right, when we come back. Boy, I really went long there. My bad. Alvy, where was that reminder of the clock or break? Alvy, get your head in the game, man. This isn't on
6: me. The clock.
0: This isn't on me. 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

0: Again, the chat just crushing it. SP11282. Quote, I propose a loser leaves the jungle for good. Hack off. Between Dino in Vegas and Eric in Orlando. That doesn't work. Eric already took himself out of the equation when he boycotted the show. And I've been man enough to honor that boycott, as disappointing as it was to me. So Eric's already out of the equation. And Dino, how about I include you in that boycott? Eric boycotted me. Dino, are you not boycotting the show too? Or should I just kind of put you under that same boycott umbrella? Yeah, no, we don't. It doesn't matter. We're not having a hack off between. This is not like Love Island or Survivor, where a couple of hacks get to compete to see who gets hack to stay. Off. They both have to leave. There is no competition to see who gets to stay. Winner stays, loser leaves, you both leave. There's your competition. And this guy's got a reaction to the LeBron take. Trent Nielsen, 2070, on the chat. Playing with LeBron is like playing Russian roulette. One day you're high-fiving him after a dunk. The next day you're getting a text from your agent saying, pack your bags, buddy. You're a Detroit Piston
1: pack
0: now.
1: Pack your bags.
0: Used to be like that, but he no longer has that juice. The juice to hire and fire. Not at 41, not at 42. Not playing where he is. Listen, as an example, one of the reports during this so-called free agent tour is that he does not see eye to eye, or he doesn't feel like he wants to run with or can coexist with Joel Embiid. Does he have enough juice to get the 76ers to move Joel Embiid? He probably thinks so. He doesn't have that kind of hammer anymore. We saw that with the Lakers. That was part of the problem, right? When he and Clutch and Rich Paul were running the Lakers, everything was fine. Until all of a sudden, we found out that AD got moved and Luka was brought in. And then it hit him right between the eyes like, damn, we're no longer in charge. I'm no longer the GM. So no, he doesn't have that anymore. At 11 Hondo, Chalk. Hey, Chalk, what's a worse jungle hazing? Dead cockroach in a manila folder or vetting a Dino submission? Chalk, yes. It's true. Let's try the phones. Go to NoCal. Let's see what's going on in the Bay Area. Steve in NoCal. What's happening, partner?
2: What's happening, partner?
0: How you doing, Steve?
2: Just give me a little report on everything NoCal here, because ever since the LeBron saga started, the local sports talk has so bad, I almost banged the monkey and said, enough. Every day, it's every kind of jumble scenario to get LeBron to come here and play for Golden State. It's just beyond. I've never, in all the time I've listened to sports talk radio, I've never heard something gone over and over and over. It's boring as ever, but every day it's, well, he's really good friends with Draymond, and Draymond, you know, he took his release so he could lower the cap so they could bring him in, and on and on. Enough already. We have other things going on up here. We have home run derby every Giants game, no matter what the score is. As soon as the relievers come in, it's home run derby and the game's over for the Giants.
0: Hey-o.
2: Even though their hitting started to come around. And then locally here at my favorite golf course, we had a very famous visitor last week. And that didn't even get on sports talk. Bryson DeChambeau showed up and played a local course here that's legendary. It's an Alistair McKenzie course. And he came up, and all my buddies met him, said he was totally cool. But all we heard all week, and probably until they make the big announcement, where LeBron's going, it's you know, please, just please stop. It's worse than Dino.
0: Please stop, LeBron. All right, Steve, I got you. So actually, boots on the ground. My man in the Bay Area is saying this is all they're talking about all day long. He's coming. Is he coming? How is he coming? Here's why he's coming. The Draymond restructured, so he's coming. He made room for him. And there's this other theory that, like, LeBron is so secretive. You can't get to him. Nobody really knows what he's doing. It's all part of the them trying to conjure up this mystique and this aura and this leverage and that all these people are interested when they're not. When they're not. So then there's this theory that Golden State has an advantage because they can talk directly with LeBron. That Steph, of all people, Stephen Curry, talked to LeBron and was pitching him on why it's such a good idea. That Draymond had a legendary pitch for LeBron. I have a question. If LeBron is leaving because he wants a better chance to win it all, why does Golden State give him a better chance to win it all? And you know me, I'm a Golden State fan. But if Steph is 38 and LeBron is 41 and Jimmy Butler is coming off an injury and Draymond's not what he was, why? And the Lakers were 16 games better last year. Why does Golden State give him a better chance to get a ring than LA? I have an answer for you. They don't. So why does that make sense? You know, if you want to have a nostalgic tour or you want to play with Steph, and that sounds like fun, and we know he's friends with Draymond, great, go. But The reason he's leaving is he feels disrespected. He doesn't like the way things went down. He doesn't like the way he's no longer that guy. He doesn't like being option number three in LA. He doesn't like that Luka is the guy and that even Austin Reeves is more important than him. He doesn't like all of that. He's not used to all of that. So how do you get rid of that? You just leave. You leave and convince yourself that, oh man, they're going to miss me. It's like anybody who's worked for anybody, right? Like, I work for this company and man, they'll see when I'm gone, they're going to miss me. They'll see how much I meant to them. Then they'll know. That's what's going on here, right? But the Lakers probably aren't going to miss him that much. They moved on pretty quickly. Did you see the moves they made in the aftermath? Bam! They started spending money. They started doing deals. And they were all to placate Luka and improve. That's what that's about. Because you can't tell me Golden State gives him a better chance to win than the Lakers. Because they don't. They don't. That's his way of saying, man, I just don't like the way they're treating me around here anymore. You'll see. You'll find out. All right. All right. Just make the decision already so we can all move on. But just know that it's not keeping any of us up at night. I'm just talking about the NBA schedule makers. They need to know. Even your own kid needs to know. Like, Pop, where are we going to live and play? Where are we going to live and play? This might be dominating NoCal Sports Talk Radio, but it's not dominating America's attention. Hell, the World Cup has America's attention more than that. Everything does. Everything does. Whether or not Home Run Derby was fixed is a better conversation, and that's the worst conversation. You're not fooling anybody, Bron. Brett, 0824. This kook hates the local LeBron discourse so much that he brought it national. Now, I mean, he was just basically telling me what's going on there. Like, here, his point was it sucks so much because that's all they're talking about here. Mookie Wilson, 4106. Enough LeBron talk. Calls Jim Rome to talk LeBron. Cincy Kid 8000. L.A. ran LeBag. No. They don't seem too shaken up about it, do they?
1: Not a very good call.
3: Cleveland!
0: And so Dak Augie, finally. At this point, LeBag signing with your team is the last thing you want. He's not winning another title. It's the kiss of death. I'm just asking you this question. do the positives outweigh the negatives? Because that was never a question before. But at this point, do the positives still outweigh the negatives? I don't know. That scale is balancing pretty closely at this point because you get a lot of baggage with him at this point. You get productivity. He's still an effective player. He can still help you. But we've seen this so many times. Great, great, great players that are not who they used to be are incapable of accepting what they've become. And incapable of accepting a role. Like Byron Scott said, the guy's not coming off the bench. If you can accept a role and accept minutes and accept that you're not that guy, then maybe it is worth it. But know what you get. You get that ego. You get that I'm still that guy identity. You get his son probably. You get his agent. You get the whiteboard. You get all that. And by the way, you're going to get a whole season of the farewell party. Is it worth all that? Maybe to a team that's close, but we're not talking about teams that are close, are we? All right, we'll come back. Wrap things up. One last segment. No, one last chance for you to get through. And one last chance for me to give you my final thoughts on Tyler Hero. Further evidence that the NBA offseason, and not because of LeBron, but because of things like this, the offseason is better than the regular season. And I'll tell you what I mean by that next.
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0: So one last thought. You know, it's been true for years, actually, but never more so than right now. The NBA offseason is actually so much better than the NBA regular season. Case in point, the entire Tyler Hero situation. Yeah, I know. Tyler is ready to, quote, move on from that whole kerfuffle. Too bad nobody else is. That tends to happen when one NBA star punches another NBA star in the face and when they're former teammates from only a few weeks ago. People tend to get interested in that type of thing. Even if the one who got punched wants to, quote, move on from the, quote, altercation. And by the way, why don't we call it for what it is? That was not an altercation. That was Tyler Hero getting punched in the face by Bam. That's not an altercation. That's Tyler Hero getting punched in the face by Bam. And Hero supposedly instigated the whole thing with some moronic social media DMs that were obviously always going to be made public. They were going to leak. So, yes, I understand why he wants to, quote, move on. It probably is a good idea for him to just move on. But you know what would have been an even better idea? Not starting bleep with Bam Adebayo in the first place. Not talking random bleep on social media to some random in your DMs in the first place. And why the need to disrespect Bam on the way out the door anyway? Bam didn't trade you to the Bucks. In fact, the hell did Bam do anyway? I know that Hero wants us to move on, but the more I think about it, the goofier he looks, which is probably why he wants us to move on. But the more I think about it, the more it explains why this dude got traded in the first place. I mean, of course, Miami was going to throw together whatever package they possibly could to compete with the Celtics, who were offering Jaylen Brown in an attempt to get Giannis. And by the way, Chowd, half fam, quick sidebar, the hell happened? What the hell happened there? Yo, Brad Stevens, the hell did you do? The hell did you do when I was on the lake, bro? You traded a finals MVP for Pandemic P? You cannot be serious.
1: You cannot be serious.
0: Why? The hell happened? And don't try to tell me that it's about optionality. That word is nonsense. And it certainly does not explain why you dealt a finals MVP for Paul freaking George and a couple of first round picks. It can both turn out to be pretty bad picks. Like, what are we doing here?
2: What are we doing here?
0: But back to Hero. Of course, Miami was trying to put together whatever package Milwaukee would take. But maybe they also weren't all that devastated to send Hero away. Because according to what Heat great Tim Hardaway said on this show yesterday, Hero never fully embraced the Heat culture in the first place.
3: I didn't think Hero was... He was always on the fence. He was never always in with Bam. That's telling me that you're not a friend. That's telling me that you're not, you know, you wasn't Heat, all the way Heat. You was always outside of Heat culture. And for Bam to be your guy, and you say that about him, that's not cool. And, you know, Bam, you know, he wanted, you know, when he saw him, he wanted to ask him and tell him, like, that was disappointing to me for you to say some stuff like that. And, you know, some people handle it in different ways. Bam handled it in a way that he thought was best for him. And he let it be known that, hey, Tyler, you know, that wasn't cool that you said that about me, because I'm your guy, and I've been there with you through thick and thin, and I will fight for you. But now that is parted ways now. So he's gone, and I don't think they're going to be able to come back from that.
0: Quote, I will fight for you. Or I will fight you, or I will punch you in the face. It's hard to argue with any of that, right? Especially when the dude runs to social media the second he gets dealt to crack a franchise cornerstone player. That's not very much in tune with the Heat culture. In other words, Hero bleeped around and found out. Or he bleeped around and his face found out. Either way, the NBA offseason, this is further evidence, it's still way better than the NBA regular season will ever be. 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That's a wrap. My thanks to Kevin Millar. And
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15: 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You could watch the show live on YouTube. 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You could watch the show live on Twitter at BetMGM Tonight. 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We'll get you an MLB All-Star Game update here in just a bit. We'll recap some of the other points that we talked about. Still got a great rest of the show planned ahead of us. Some hot or cold coming up in a little bit. I'll preview England-Argentina, the second World Cup semifinal as well. I got some other NFL thoughts and opinions I want to get off my chest. But man, in a World Cup full of superstars that have reigned supreme, where sexy has won, today it was a brilliant team effort. It was defensive masterclass, and it was France finally playing a good defense, and they had no answer. As Spain pretty much dominates France from beginning to end, winning 2-0 to move on to their second ever World Cup final. So we're talking some soccer here. If you want to join the show, the talking text line is 310-840-4910. You could call, you could text 310-840-4910. Now, I will remind you, I've been saying this is going to happen, right? Patty knows ball. How many times has Patty got to prove he knows ball before you realize Patty knows ball? Big soccer fan, been talking all about the World Cup over the last several weeks here. And when Brad was off on vacation a couple of weeks ago, right as the knockout round was beginning, myself and PJ Glasser, who was filling in that night, we decided to do, let's do full bracket. Let's make our predictions for the entire knockout stage here. The first ever round of 32 and on in the FIFA World Cup. And I had the semifinals as Spain and France and England and Argentina. Now, I'm not going to give myself a ton of credit for that. It's been rock chalk. First time ever since FIFA began ranking teams that you had the credit for that. It's been rock chalk. First time ever since FIFA began ranking teams that you had the top four ranked teams.

always the case. I think for March Madness, I root for the Cinderellas. I root for the 16 seeds. I was rooting for Cabo Verde, Cape Verde, to beat Argentina. And I would have loved to see that team get to the World Cup semifinals, or even better yet, win it in what would be one of the biggest miracles we've ever seen in all of sports. But I'm glad that we had the semifinals line up the way that they did for this tournament. And mostly because I predicted it. That was my prediction. It's Spain, France, England, and Argentina. And this was when the knockout stage had just, you know, was just beginning. And France was a sexy pick. They were the odds-on betting favorites for essentially the entire tournament. And definitely going into the knockout stage. And I had Spain winning over France. And I have Spain winning the whole thing. I have England beating Argentina tomorrow, by the way. We'll get more into that prediction later on. But Spain has been, for the last, let's say, almost 20 years now, they've been built upon an identity of rock-solid defense and possessing the ball. And today, France, I think for the first time, finally played a really good defense. And they got shut down. They got shut down. All their superstars. They have a team full of stars. And they're not a bad team, don't get me wrong. I mean, they were crushing teams en route to this semifinal. It's not like they were, I wouldn't call them paper tigers. I wouldn't call them frauds. I wouldn't call them all steak and no, or all sizzle and no steak. They won the World Cup in 2018 when Mbappe was 19. They made it back to the final 4 years ago. They have become a soccer powerhouse. And they certainly looked the part going into this game. They beat Senegal 3-1, Iraq 3-0, Norway 4-1. And then in the groups, in the knockout stage, they hadn't given up a goal. Shut out Sweden 3-0, shut out Paraguay 1-0, shut out Morocco 2-0. And Morocco has they have a very solid defense. But today, France finally played an elite defense. And there's not many in the world. They played a team that has an elite defense. And they played a team that has their number. Spain beat France in the European Championships in 2024 in the semifinals. They beat them 2-1. And that was despite France scoring in the ninth minute in that game. But that second half was largely what you saw today. France frustrated. The creativity, trying to shine through, but not enough team effort, not enough team brilliance. Individual performances, individuals trying to make it happen, but not just good enough team soccer. Spain beat them in the United Nations League last year, which I honestly don't watch a lick of. It affects FIFA rankings, it affects other stuff, but it's not like a major tournament like the Euros are or the World Cup. But now this is three straight times that Spain has beaten France in a competitive game. And two in the last 3 years of major tournaments. Knocked them out of the Euros, knocked them out in the semifinals again here today in the World Cup. So France looked the part, and it wasn't like they were a massive favorite. I broke down the game yesterday. I gave it the odds from our friends at BetMGM. France was a minus 150 to advance to the next round, you know, whether they won it in 90 minutes, extra time, penalties. They were minus 150. Spain was plus 120. And I said, I get it. France has looked at, they've been the sexier team. They've been the best team. And they've got the best player in the world in Mbappe. Nothing that I saw today changes that. Mbappe didn't have a great game. But that'll happen. And you can't, I know, like, for a lot of us, for a lot of you that have maybe gotten into the World Cup this year, you've seen the stars, Mbappe, Haaland, Messi, Harry Kane, Jude Bellingham score like almost every game, it feels like. Or at least the goals they've racked up. Mbappe had, what, 8? Messi's got 8. Haaland, who's out, I think he finished with 8. Harry Kane, Bellingham, they have, what, 7 and 6? But again, France, they've met their maker. They got it. They've met a team that has their number, and they finally play an elite defense. And I think sexy doesn't always win you a tournament. And I think, you know, and again, I'll say this: France was, they were playing like the best team in the tournament. They had shown little flaws. They had won convincingly almost every game. The only time they didn't win by multiple goals was against Paraguay.
And yet that

0: that result never felt like it was in doubt. I thought on paper, they were the best team in this tournament. That doesn't always win you a soccer game. It doesn't always win you a tournament. Soccer games, just like boxing matches, just like a lot of football games, they're styles. It's fights that depend on the styles. And Spain's got the style to stop France. And it was proven once again today. Where honestly, I don't know if you played another 30 minutes, if France would have scored a goal. They had nothing. They had absolutely nothing for Spain. 3-1-0, 8-4-0, 49-10. And, you know, Spain, they're not a team that's used to being a soccer powerhouse. They've only recently become that. And even then, it felt like their 2010 World Cup title, which was their first in their first ever final, 16 years ago. Now, they got knocked out in the group stage in 2014. They got knocked out in the round of 16 in 2018 in a massive upset to Russia. And they got knocked out in the round of 16 in the last World Cup by Morocco on penalties for the second straight World Cup. But they won the Euros in 2008, 2012, 2016, and again in 2024. So they've got five major titles in the last 18 years now. And I think they're going to add another one on Sunday. They're going to beat England or Argentina, whoever wins that game. But for the last couple of World Cups, what was once Spain's greatest strength honestly became their weakness. You know, where again, their identity is defense. They're like the Steelers, which maybe that's not, you know, because again, the Steelers, they've been an iconic NFL franchise for years and years, and they had a lot of titles back in the days. But, you know, again, just think about how the team is built. They're built on defense. They don't have a lot of stars, right? I mean, yeah, Ben Roethlisberger, sure. But, you know, you win a Super Bowl, then you become a star. TJ Watt has been the biggest star defensively, but you know, it's a lot of nameless faces that work together as a team and are always a great defense. That's kind of been Spain. That has been Spain. Rock solid defense, and they're going to control possession. But again, that had become their greatest weakness. When they lost to Russia in the World Cup in 2018, when they lost to Morocco in 2022, they got knocked down the group stage in 2014. The teams they were playing, they were like, all right, look, we're not even going to try to win the possession battle against Spain. And think about it. Soccer is a 90-minute game. 90 minutes, and the clock continuously runs. With the stoppage time, you know, maybe it's about 100 minutes. Hour and 40 minutes. That clock's always running. The games at times can feel long, but they seem very quick also when the action's really good. And so think about it. If you don't have the ball, you're chasing the ball, you're trying to get the ball away, and you're not on the ball. You're not playing offense. You're constantly playing defense. It frustrates you. But those teams that had been knocking Spain out basically said to themselves, that's fine. They can have the ball all they want, as long as they don't control it in our defensive third. They can kick the ball around and try to frustrate us in their own defensive third and midfield. They can have the ball they want. They get near our box. They're not getting good shots. They're not getting good chances. And we'll hit them with a counterattack. And all we need is that one moment, because for all the passing and all the possession, and it might look nice when you're far away from the goal, but if you're not getting shots on goal, you're not getting great chances, you're not getting dangerous opportunities, it doesn't matter. And that was how Spain was losing. Again, they lost in penalties to Morocco in a game that didn't have a single goal. They lost to Russia in 2018. I think that it was 1-1. They got knocked out in the group stage in a bunch of low-scoring games that they either lost or tied on. Their greatest strength became their greatest weakness. I'm glad that they didn't get away from it. It is very easy to say, just like every other sport, look how football has changed. Where it has become more about passing, but even then we've seen schemes, guys in motion, pre-snap motion, all that different kind of stuff. Now we're seeing a lot of 13 personnel. You're going to hear that out the wazoo in the first couple of weeks of the season. One running back, three tight ends. One running back, two tight ends, a lot of 12 personnel. We're seeing 13 personnel. McVay used it a lot with the Rams last year, and everybody copycats once somebody does it well. Think about how baseball has changed. More about the home run, more about the strikeout, less about small ball. Analytics, the game changes from sport to sport. Look at basketball. It's all about the three-pointer. With soccer, what has changed is in the last couple of years, possession's nice. Doesn't matter if you can't score. Teams want to counterattack. Teams want to play track meets. Teams want to press aggressively. That is what France has been. And it's worked. Like I said, they won the World Cup in 2018. They got to the final in 2022. They have a bunch of very fast players, very athletic players. They're an offensive-minded team. That's not to say they don't have a good defense. They did. But if they can't score, man, their whole game plan kind of falls apart. And it's very easy to see the dominance that France was starting to assert on the game, along with Argentina. It was also a very attacking-minded team. And Spain could have said, well, we need to put a coach in charge that wants to be offensive-minded. We got to get away from what our identity was. It's not working anymore. And instead, Spain said, no, you know what? We need to reset. We need to reshuffle. We need to retool. Maybe we just need different players. We need different balance. We don't need to get away from what works, what is proven to work. And defense wins you championships. And that's exactly what you saw today. Spain deciding to hire Luis de la Fuente as their manager, who won youth major tournament championships with Spain. So he coached a lot of these players. He's come up through the system. I thought he has been a genius as this tournament has gone on, has progressed. Think about where these two teams started. Spain tied Cabo Verde 0-0. That was before we even knew how decent, how good, how much of a Cinderella Cabo Verde could be. Spain tied them 0-0. France dominated basically every one of their first five games. But as the tournament got on, Spain's manager, De La Fuente, made changes, made bold changes. One of Spain's best players is their young midfielder, Pedri. Plays for Barcelona. Wasn't playing that well. It'd be very easy to say, well, he's one of our stars, man. I'm not going to bench this guy. He benched him. Benched him in the last couple of games. It's worked. It's worked. Fabian Ruiz, who played in the midfield today and started for it was the second straight game, he was terrific. The manager willing to take chances. The manager that's willing to stick to his guns. And at times, yeah, that's not always going to work. We see baseball managers want to stick to their guns and the team doesn't win. We see football coaches, head coaches, with their play calling, not willing to adapt, not willing to change, and it doesn't work. Spain has stuck to their guns through some of the low points. And they came out of it with a European championship in 2024, and now they're back in the World Cup final for the second time in history and the second time in the last 16 years because of that. And again, I think today the perfect headline, the perfect analysis, the perfect summation of this game was that in a World Cup of superstars and with a team full of superstars in France, they got beat by just a better team. By a team that was better prepared, that played more as a cohesive 11-deep unit than one with France that needed the flair or that those magical moments from Mbappe or Ousmane Dembele, and they just did not get them. They didn't get them. 310-840-4910. And there is a lot of people, of course, complaining about what that's been the theme of this World Cup is let's complain about every penalty. Let's complain about every controversial decision. It wasn't a controversial decision. The penalty that Spain got in the 22nd minute, it was as clear as day. And I thought of the broadcast, Stu Holden on the Fox broadcast, he summed it up perfectly. You have the France left back, their left side defender, Luca Digne, goes to try to clear the ball that he heads up to himself. It's coming down. He's going to try to take it out of the air and swing his foot through it and clear it. Lamine Yamal, the 19-year-old from Spain, who, by the way, I don't think he's overrated. I think he's overhyped. I think he's a really good young player. He's been great at Barcelona. He has still not done a whole lot at this World Cup, but he had his moment today. As Luka Dean is trying to clear that ball through the air, Lamine Yamal is free to go to it. It's in the air. He goes to try to win a header, and as he sees Luka Dean swinging his foot, he kind of turns away from it, and he gets there first. It brushes off his shoulder, not a handball, and Luka Dean kicks him in the thigh because he didn't see over his shoulder that Lamine Yamal is coming on to try to get the ball in the air, and he swings his foot and kicks him right in the side of the leg. It's a penalty. It's clear as day. It's in the box. There's no ifs, ands, or buts about it. And when you give a team like Spain, who wants to play a slower tempo, grind you down kind of game, you give them a penalty in the first, you know, quarter of the game. That was the death blow, really. And Mikel Oyarzabal, the striker for Spain, again, not a star, not a household name, plays for Real Sociedad in Spain. They're not the Barcelona. They're not a Real Madrid. He's been great, calmly, coolly, in a tournament where the penalty kicks have been awful. Easily slots at home. And when Spain then played with a lead, again, I don't think the tactics really changed because France still tried to press them. They couldn't get the ball away from them enough. France couldn't, every time they tried to counter, Spain's defenders, you know, again, Marc Cucurella, he was awesome. Pedro Porro, I'll get to him in a second, scoring the second goal. He was incredible. Pau Cubarsí, 19 years old, another, they have two teenagers in the starting 11. So again, if you think Spain is like they're not going anywhere. They ain't going anywhere this time. They won the World Cup in 2010, and yes, they've won a lot of Euros, but you know, they have not had any kind of World Cup success in the last 16 years. Well, they're going to have a lot more of it, I promise you that, because they are young and they are an incredible unit. Rodri, I'm a Manchester City fan. I think he's the best midfielder in the world. He won the Ballon d'Or a couple of years ago, the best player in the world, basically. That's like the MVP of the planet, the best soccer player in a calendar year. He won that. He was nearly flawless today. It wasn't like Spain, you know, for a popular soccer term here, park the bus. It's not like Spain parked the bus, which is where you basically just sit into a defensive shell and you're like, we don't care if this game is nil-nil. That's fine. We'll take our chances. It's not like they did that, but because they definitely created plenty of chances. But man, they put up the fortress anytime France tried to hit a quick counterattack, anytime France got into the attacking third. Mbappe was, he basically like had Spain was like a python, was like a snake, just restricting his blood flow the entire game. He could not get out into space. He could not really unleash any moments of brilliance. Same thing with Dembele, same thing with Olise. Spain had always two guys to the ball, two guys to the guy from France. Shutting it down, shutting down the passing lanes. It was tactically a masterpiece. And then they get the second goal, and that was it on a beautiful give and go from Pedro Porro with Dani Olmo. And that was all she wrote. And a couple of stunning stats here to give you. France, in the first half, two shots, zero on target. They had one shot on target in the final 5 minutes of the game, and then they whipped off a couple of really not all that dangerous shots. So they only get three shots on target for the game, and they got out possessed, and they didn't have a single big chance. Not one. Spain made an elite juggernaut offense look incredibly average today. Incredibly average. Because they played as a team. Not only did they play as a team, I mean, that was about as systematically perfect as you could be. Now, anytime Mbappe tried to make a well-timed, and he's one of the fastest players in the world. That's what makes him so damn dangerous. Not only is he an incredible goal scorer, but he's so freaking fast. And every time he tried to time a run for somebody to send one over the top or send one through for him, Spain, you look at the replays because they caught him offsides a bunch. Spain's defense was in a perfect line. And that is so damn difficult to do in soccer. All it takes is one guy to not be synced up. All it takes is for the slightest bit of miscommunication. There's that one little gap. One guy leaves him onside, and you're asking for a breakaway. And France didn't have a single one. So I just thought it was tactically a masterclass performance from Spain. Honestly, I thought they were going to have to win it in penalties. I didn't think they would dominate this game as much as they did. But they did, and this gives me a lot of confidence that the team that I picked to win the World Cup, they're winning it, no matter if it's against England or if it's against Argentina. So, you know, again, it's the end of a managerial career for Didier Deschamps, France's manager, who's had a great 12-year run. They're going to have to replace him. But their team is still very, very young. Mbappe's only 27, right? I mean, this is already his third World Cup. He's in the prime of his career. He'll be in his 30s by the time the next time a World Cup rolls around. And who knows, maybe we'll see him start to slow down a little bit. But for now, France has been a beast. They've been a wagon for basically the last 8 years. They won the World Cup in 2018. They got to the final and lost in a penalty shootout in 2022. But now they took another small step back. This time they lose in the semifinals. But, you know, 4 years from now, they're going to have a team that's once again going to be one of the betting favorites to win the World Cup. But, man, they ran into a team today that had their number and played an A-plus game. And Spain deserved to win. Spain was the better team. Spain might not have the star power. And they have some stars, don't get me wrong. But they might not have the star power of the likes of Mbappe and Dembele that France has. But, man, they sure, they taught them a lesson today. It taught him a big lesson, and I enjoyed watching it. 310-840-4910 is the number to join the show. All right, any of your World Cup calls, any of your World Cup texts, we'll take them when we get back. Again, 310-840-4910. When we return, we'll get you an update on the All-Star game, including what could be a very, very scary injury that happened to one of the MVP candidates in the American League. I'm Pat Boyle. This is BetMGM Tonight right here on Westwood One Sports.
1: Baseball's best take the diamond tonight in Philadelphia for the All-Star Game. After the American League won 9 straight, the National League has won 2 of the last 3. Who will win tonight? Westwood One Sports.
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1: All right, welcome on back. 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I'm Pat Boyle. The phone number to join the show, 310-840-4910. You could call, you could text, 310-840-4910. We got a text message to get to in just a minute here. We'll get you an MLB All-Star Game update in about 3 minutes. But, you know, also, you can hit me up on Twitter, at PatBoyle44. And, you know, I'm not going to get too frustrated here. I'm not going to get too flustered, and I'm not going to get too emotional. And I already nearly blew a gasket earlier this show, in a good way, getting excited, talking about how I think Aaron Rodgers is 1,000% going to throw for at least 21. Brad and I were doing our three-point stance on the Steelers, where we pick a player who's going to give you the best fantasy value this year. We give a prediction on a player prop, and then we debate over or under the team wins. And I thought my favorite, you know, player prop prediction is Aaron Rodgers over 20.5 passing touchdowns. And I brought out the sledgehammer, Brad's signature move and his song, and I went nuts. And, you know, we posted the video on our social media channel on the show at BetMGM Tonight. I got red. I mean, it was bad. I gotta take it easy. So I'm not going to explode here. But, you know, it's annoying how great the World Cup has been, and you still have morons. When can we stop caring about soccer again? When Team USA lost, does this mean we could just we could pretend that we like soccer now? We don't have to pretend? Does this mean soccer sucks again? We don't have to talk about it? Shut up. Shut up. Are we gonna? Am I gonna make more than maybe a passing by comment about soccer from September to May? Maybe not. I'm a big Manchester City fan. I watch the games every weekend, but I realize that what pays the bills, what people want to listen to, and that's football. It's college football. And then in the spring, it's March Madness, it's the NBA playoffs, it's the start of baseball season, and all of our favorite sporting events. But you know what? If, like, I would talk more soccer if the ratings said that it was good. But you know what? The ratings have been good. The social media views, the YouTube views, you know what have been our, and I'll pull back the curtain here, you know what have actually been our best performing videos, takes, clips on social media? The World Cup. It's been a great tournament. It's right here in our backyard in the U.S., Mexico, and Canada, and mostly in the U.S. It's been on primetime TV almost every single night for the last month. It's been an awesome tournament where all the biggest superstars in the world have scored goals. Team USA did get to the round of 16, had a pretty good tournament until they lost to Belgium. The ratings have been great. People want to talk about it. People want to hear about it. So when you get a moron like Cowboy Sooner tweeting at me at So Sick of Winning and tweets only a few more days and I won't have to search up and down the dial to find someone not talking about soccer. Praise God. Like, you're a loser. The World Cup has been great. Again, is soccer going to become part of the mainstream sporting sports talk radio like the NFL is? No, it's not. It's the middle of summer. It's been the premier event. And even if you're a diehard baseball fan, and I talk a little bit of Wimbledon, I talk a little bit of tennis, we talk the French Open, I'm going to talk a little bit of the U.S. Open, but you know what? I'm not going to talk a lot of it as we get to the near the end of the tournament, because that's when the beginning of the NFL season, that's when you got college football, week one, week two. But World Cup's been great. So stop being a little baby.
2: Ooh, I don't like soccer. Oh, I can't understand it. Why? What is offsides?
1: Shut up. Yeah, in about another week, we're not going to talk a lot of soccer, but the World Cup's been fantastic. It's been an incredible Yeah, it's been an incredible sporting event. So I just hate when people do that. I hate it. And there are certain sports that are not for me. Don't get me wrong. I mean, I couldn't give a you-know-what about NASCAR, about Formula One racing, but I realize it's growing in popularity by the year. Now, a lot of people, they love it, and they'll seek it out. You know, you listen to this show for opinions. And I'm giving you them. And I'm giving you them on the biggest sporting events and the biggest news each and every day. That's the type of show that I do. And for the last couple of weeks, one of the top headlines, one of the top sporting events each and every day has been the World Cup, whether you like it or not. 310-840-4910. Okay. Let's get a text message in here. Texting in, was Pat doing a show during the iconic 29-point Nick comeback? I can't remember. Why not talk about your reaction as you watched live? Just lean into your fandom. Don't hold back. Also, watching in Spain, did you find a pub or some place to watch? Look, I appreciate the text, but where have you been? Where have you been? That Nick game was a month ago, first off. Second off, yes, I was on the air during the game. And as the Knicks started to come back a little bit closer and a little bit closer, you could feel my emotions rise and the tension. We did watch parties, you know, during the show for every game outside of game five, because that was the only game that was on a weekend. The only problem was with the NBA Finals games, they didn't end until like 15 minutes after we got off the air. So by the time we signed off during that 29-point comeback, they had just started the fourth quarter. And I remember that game was very long. Like, that game didn't end until like 35 p.m. Eastern? It was like 3 hours after tip-off. So they had only started the fourth quarter. The Knicks were still down by double digits. I remember signing off thinking like, hey, they were down 29. They're down like 14 now. Who knows what could happen? And then the next day, I came on the air to start the show, and I went absolutely ballistic. I went absolutely nuts. I acted like a lunatic, and I posted a social media video right after the game as it happened as well. So, yes, I was doing a show. We signed off right when the fourth quarter began. And then, yes, I did go to Spain. I did fly to Spain for a wedding and 9 days, a little vacation as well, with the main reason being I had a wedding to go to, that my girlfriend was the maid of honor. And that was the day after the Knicks won the title. So the one thing I did miss out of that incredible, historic, never will forget Knicks championship run was I did miss the parade. And I was in Spain the day of the parade. And it was that day we did the Rock of Gibraltar, which is a whole day-long excursion. So honestly, it was the only thing I missed. So no, I did not find a pub or someplace to watch because the Knicks had already won the title. The only thing I really missed was the parade. But I don't know where you were for the last couple of weeks, but appreciate you checking in. 352 number. 9310. What's the phone number to join the show? 310-840-4910. All right. This feels like a good place to take a break. I got a little hot and bothered by, you know, classic, ooh, soccer stinks. I can't wait till everybody stops caring about it. We'll talk about the All-Star game when we return. We'll get an update on that. And also, a big decision the Dodgers are going to make as it pertains to Shohei Ohtani coming out of the All-Star break. You're going to want to hear that. 310-840-4910. You can also hit me up on Twitter at PatBoyle44. I'm Pat Boyle. 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
1: All right, welcome on back. BetMGM Tonight, Westwood One Sports. I'm Pat Boyle. The phone number to join the show is 310-840-4910. You could call, you could text 310-840-4910. You can also hit me up on Twitter at PatBoyle44. Cowboys Sooner at So Sick of Winning, who I went off on because they tweeted at me before about, you know, they won't have to search up and down the dial to find someone not talking about soccer. And only a few more days till that happens. It touched a bit of a nerve, I guess. Well, they tweeted at me again. And Cowboys Sooner tweets, "Was it something I said?" It's a good response. It's a good response. And Cowboys Sooner, that tells me you're still listening, even when I am talking about soccer. So I appreciate you listening, and I appreciate you tweeting at me. And like I said, yes, in about another week from now, there will be much, much, much, much less soccer talk. For those of you that are also like Cowboys Sooner and saying, "Oh, geez, he's talking about soccer again," don't worry. You only got to put up with it for a couple more days. That World Cup semifinal game tomorrow, which I will talk about in the next hour, give you my prediction preview on England-Argentina, and we'll talk about it on Monday and the day after the World Cup final. But then after that, there won't be a lot. So don't you worry. We got a lot of football. A lot of football and baseball, baby. 310-840-4910. Speaking of which, I don't know. Yeah, Monty makes a great point. I'm going to get to it in a second here because I don't know what's going on in the All-Star game. But it is the top of the fifth, and the American League leads it 3-0. And from everything that I've been catching while doing the show, it hasn't seemed like there's been a whole lot of anything since the first inning when the American League jumped on Christopher Sanchez of the Phillies. Cody Bellinger hit a 2-run single. Ben Rice followed up with an RBI single. I don't know if there's been like 2 hits in the last 4 full innings. AL leads the National League 3-0 with just those 2 singles from Bellinger and Rice as the only run producing scorers of the game so far. But yeah, our VP, Michael Montgomery, Monty says in the show chat, "Why is there a fireworks show in the middle of the All-Star game?" I don't know. I don't know what's happening. They did, in a commercial break, I turned the volume up. They did a beautiful tribute and rendition of America the Beautiful. Ray Charles, who's obviously not still with us, but they had a gentleman playing the piano. And then they had a bunch of kids ride out onto the field with here though. So let's bring in producer Brandon Combs. And Combs, do you know what the point of that was? I mean, I didn't hate it. I don't think I hated it. But I don't know what the point of that was. And then also fill us in, Combs, because you know, again, I was doing the show. I wasn't locked in when it happened. We had a big injury scare, or maybe more than just a scare that happened in this game. What's going on with the game?
2: Yeah, so as far as the fireworks go, I think that what it was is they were doing the rendition, obviously, and I think it was just to honor America's 250th. I think it was just part of the spectacle that they were doing. I don't think that there was anything crazy about it. I don't think it was any, like, you know, crazy story or whatnot, but I'm pretty sure that's just what it was. I'm not 100% certain, but 99.5% certain that that's what was the meaning of the fireworks show right there. But as far as the injury goes, Junior Caminero getting hit on the hand by a 98 mile an hour fastball from Riley O'Brien. The Cardinals continue to ruin good baseball. Unbelievable. Unbelievable.
1: Yeah, so I see you're taking Jordan Walker winning the home run derby last night very well.
2: Yeah, I'm just waiting for a Rays pitcher to come out and plunk him in return for them plunking Caminero. Let's start a rivalry tonight.
1: So Junior Caminero left the game. Did he look like he was in a lot of pain, or is this something that is?
2: Yeah. So he went down immediately, was in a ton of pain. As soon as he stood up, he kind of like sprinted off of the field. and down into the clubhouse. So definitely in some pain. Hopefully it's nothing. Hopefully it's just going to bruise and hurt for a few days, because, I mean, that would just be that's brutal. In an all-star game to go out like that, it would be tough. If that's a broken hand, I mean, you're looking at, what, 6 to 8 weeks before he's back swinging a bat again?
1: Easily.
2: That would be brutal for the Tampa Bay Rays.
1: Yeah, it would be brutal. It would be very fortunate for the New York Yankees if the Tampa Bay Rays' best player went down for months. But, yeah, it would be brutal for sure. I'm not rooting for an injury. I want Junior Caminero to be okay and to be able to play this weekend. But that sucks. Getting hurt and all. Oh, Combs, you're the Cubs fan that didn't want anybody playing in the World Baseball Classic. What's next? Do you not want Cubs players playing in the All-Star game? Is that your next take?
2: No, the All-Star game's completely different. All-Star game is completely different. You earn the right to be
1: there. It's an exhibition.
2: So yeah, I'm fine with them playing it. But I'll tell you what I am on board with. I'm on board with the tweeter who came at you. Because I mean All-Star game night, and you spent 22 minutes talking about soccer. I mean, Team USA has been out for a couple of weeks now, man. Like nobody's watching anymore in America. Everybody's watching the All-Star game.
1: You think, all right.
2: Most so people are at work while they're true. Playing this game today.
1: If everybody's watching the All-Star game, who's listening to our show?
2: The people that are watching the All-Star game and have us playing on Alexa, of course.
1: You literally said yourself, you jackass, a couple of week ago, you're like, you know what? This World Cup, I'm all in. I'm in on the World Cup. It's great.
2: It took a little bit.
1: Did you not say that?
2: We got there. I think once every 4 years, yes. But I mean, I, to me, when it comes down to it, baseball is America's pastime. And you know, the All-Star game's tonight, and we've spent about 30 seconds talking about it. So I just figured, you know, the guy tweeting may or may not, you know, have a point.
1: I see what you're doing, Combs. And you know what? And I don't like it. First of all, the game stinks. Second of all, it's an exhibition. Third, I got a proposal. Why don't we break here? Come back. We'll do hot or cold. I have a proposal for you. Because the All-Star game, honestly, it's kind of stunk for years now. And I got a proposal on how we can make it better. We'll do a little hot or cold. And also what the Dodgers are planning on doing this weekend with Shohei Ohtani. That may or may not raise a ton of eyebrows. But yeah, so God forbid, I couldn't talk about the World Cup semifinal, which has been a smash hit, ratings success out the wazoo, with two of the best teams in the world playing in the semifinals. Eat it. We'll come back. We'll do some hot or cold when we return. I'm Pat Boyle. This is BetMGM tonight on Westwood One
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1: 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Broke down the Home Run Derby from last night to begin the show. Did you enjoy the new format? I thought it was an awesome smash success. Jordan Walker winning it in walk-off fashion. Six home runs on six consecutive final swings to beat Kyle Schwarber. I thought the new format was great. Hopefully it's here to stay. We don't need the clock. Forget about your attention, your shrinking attention span. We got to enjoy some great home runs. And Brad and I came up with some ideas on how we can make other All-Star weekends better. So we talked about that. We talked a lot of Steelers football because we had Brian Batko join the show. He covers the Steelers for Steelers.com. We did some predictions on the season. I think they're going to be a playoff team again. I took Aaron Rodgers. I brought out Brad Sledgehammer. Pause. And took Aaron Rodgers over 20.5 passing touchdowns. That got some that got me all red and fired up. So that was a lot of fun. We ranked our top 10 quarterbacks, played a little guess who, and then I talked some World Cup, and we're going to do some hot or cold here in a second. So in case you missed anything, once the show is done, make sure you rewind on the Odyssey app. Make sure you download the BetMGM Tonight podcast as well, wherever you get your podcasts. So again, you can join the show by calling or texting 310-840-4910. You can also hit me up on Twitter at PatBoyle44. All right, before we kick off a little hot or cold here, let's get you a scoreboard update from the All-Star Game, the Midsummer Classic. It's the American League winning again. Shocker. They win tonight. It'll be 11 out of the last 13 Midsummer Classics that go the way of the AL. And they got it done early, and there hasn't been a whole lot going on since. In the first inning, Christopher Sanchez from the Phillies got second and third with two outs. He was so close to getting out of the inning unscathed, and then a couple of Yankees, baby. Cody Bellinger with a two-run single, made it 2-0. Benny Barrels, Rice, baby. Ben Rice followed up with an RBI single of his own to make it 3-0, and that is still where we stand. 3-0, top of the sixth from Citizens Bank Park in Philadelphia. Again, there's only been two hits since that first inning. One of them came from Juan Soto, and the other came from Shea Langeliers, the catcher for the Athletics. So there you go. That's your All-Star game for you in a nutshell.

0: making the mound smaller when it was Clayton Kershaw and just absolutely dominating. I felt like we were in the dead ball era. We're not there. Offense has definitely gotten a little bit more of a foothold, and that's because teams now, a lot of teams, all they care about is home runs, extra bases. Nobody wants to bunt. And I feel like the old man, get off my lawn here. Nobody plays small ball anymore. But like, it's true. All you have to do is take a look at the batting averages of the guys in this game. You got one guy, if I'm not mistaken, one guy hitting 300. Let me double check that. Oh, damn it. I only got the averages for the game here. I'm pretty sure Brandon Marsh is the only hitter hitting over 300. I could be wrong. Yordan Alvarez actually is hitting over 300. You might have two. And these are the best hitters in baseball. So I feel like the last several years here, it's been just strikeout, weak contact, not a lot of runs, not a lot of offense. Maybe get a home run. That's about it. So I feel like the All-Star game, it only needs one simple little change. Something that used to be a factor in the All-Star game. And that'll at least give it some more meaning. But before we get there, before we start off hot or cold, let's get producer Brandon Combs back in the mix. Combs, before I ask you what's going on, Monty, our VP Monty, great job that he always does, mentions in our show chat only 10 players in all of baseball are hitting over 300. So there you go. Combs,
1: what's up? That's a joke. That's a joke. I mean, that's a detriment to the game, to be honest with you. When you're watching the fact, 10 players. We used to have lineups with 10 players hitting 300. Like, I don't understand how you get to that point. Like, I understand launch angle. I understand the long ball and home runs and blah, blah. But Jesus, I mean, nobody knows how to hit anymore. That's why I hated when they banned the shift. Learn how to hit. If I clog the hole on the left side, learn how to hit. If I shifted on Tony Gwynn, he would have batted 960. These hitters today that freaking don't know how to hit, take the ball the other way, hit for average, hit, put bat on the ball. Instead, you're just trying to hit home runs every time out. It drives me insane, which is why it's hard for me to believe that any player in this era, including Shohei Ohtani, can ever be labeled as the greatest player of all time.
0: Okay, let me disagree. I agree with a lot of what you were saying. I actually don't mind at all that they banned the shift. And here's the thing. Think about two things. Would you agree, maybe not pitching in of itself, but the stuff that we're seeing, every guy, like 95% of baseball, the average velo on the fastball is 95 or above. A lot of these guys, 97, 98, 98, 99. Mizorowski throws, it can touch 104, right? I know it's not often, but like most all-star pitchers in this game are going to be averaging 97 or above in the one inning they throw. The stuff, the rotations, the curve, the breaking stuff, it breaks more than it ever has. That and the fact that scouting departments and the book is out on every one of these hitters. They know your weaknesses. They know what pitches more than ever. I know there's, you know, scouting's not new, but to the degree that you can have a book on exactly what a hitter struggles with, I think it is so, it's a bit disingenuous to just say, oh, we'll go the other way. Just hit it the other way. When pitchers pitch you, yeah, so that they pitch right into your weaknesses, and if a guy's throwing 97 in on your hands, that is so difficult to go the other way with. So I'll agree. Yeah, I'll disagree with you in that sense.
1: I hate that argument, and here's why. Yes, sure, you've got your rare guys like Mizorowski who can touch 105 on the gun. But guys back then, you had guys that were throwing 100 back then. You had Roger Clemens. You had freaking, God, I'm going to forget his name now. Randy Johnson. You had guys who are throwing heavy balls back then. Like, they're throwing 100 miles an hour and guys are still going the other way. You still had hitters that knew how to do the things that they needed to do, inside out on a ball, go early, set things that I teach kids in Little League to do. You want to hit the ball the other way, step

0: towards third base. Like, those are the things that you teach hitters to do on how to hit the ball. These hitters aren't concerned with that. They don't want to go the other way. They want to hit the long ball. They're concerned with power numbers. The fact that you are okay with striking out 150 times in a season, as long as you hit 30 to 40 home runs, is despicable to me. Like, that's just not baseball. Yes, I love this game more than anything, and I'll never go away from it. This game is my passion, but the hitters nowadays, the fact that, oh, well, pitchers, they can throw harder. Pitchers, they've got the book. You've got the book on the pitcher, too. You know what else hitters have that they didn't have back then? They have different types of bats that they didn't have back then. You've got the composite wood bats now. You're watching videos of them yesterday using them in the home run derby where the ball's making contact with the bat and the ball's damn near flattening. It's because of with these new bats with the the torpedo bats you're talking. The composite bats are designed to flex a little bit, almost like a golf club when they're being swung. So hitters have advantages too. A lot of these hitters just don't go out there looking to do it. That's why you're seeing guys who strike out, just watch Wilson Contreras in the All-Star game swing at a ball that's 4 feet out of the zone. Because you're trying to hit the ball, you're trying to do one thing, you're trying to pull it, and you're trying to hit it 400 feet.
1: I think you are... I think you're under calculating just how great pitching is now. And again, let me rephrase, not the pitching, the stuff, how great it is now compared to how it used to be. And again, I'm not saying like pitching, there's arts of pitching that weren't discovered until 3 or 4 years ago, but a constant, oh, by the way, there you go. Opposite field base hit for Wilson Contreras, right? As you are saying, nobody goes the other way, Combs. Cody Bellinger hit the ball the other way right before him as well, 390 feet into left center field and got out. The word that you hear a lot of days with pitching in baseball is tunneling, creating that tunneling effect, recreating your mechanics so that your curveball is in the same slot as your fastball. It looks the exact same. When it comes out of your hand, one is 96 that runs in on your hands and the other is 80 with a foot of break that breaks away from you. I just think hitting is harder now than it ever has been. I think when we look back in 20 or 30 years, we will say that. I agree with you that I think the nerds, the Ivy League nerds, have become too big of a part of baseball, with analytics being about all we need is a home run or a walk. We don't care about singles. We don't care about stolen bases. We don't care about small ball. There are some teams that play some small ball. The Padres do it well. The Rays have done it well for years. But I agree with you that to the large part, this game has become all about the three true outcomes, the strikeout, the walk, or the home run. And I do think it is a disservice to the actual quality of baseball. But I also will say, I think banning the shift was great because it was supposed to boost batting averages. I mean, maybe years ago. But also, I really do think that hitting is not just as easy as, well, step the other way or swing later. Like it is so hard. I think hitting
0: baseball's always been hard. Hitting the ball has always been the toughest thing in sports to do, but it's a game of adjustments, Pat. It's always been a game of adjustments. If you're going to come inside on me, guess what? I've got to learn how to deal with an inside pitch. If the book on me is that I can't hit something inside, I have to figure out how to do that. Guys back in the day, when you're talking about guys like Tony Gwynn, when you're talking about guys, I mean, Cal Ripken, when you're talking about all of these players coming up through the day, Joe DiMaggio, Mickey Mantle, you think they ever complained about, oh, God, this guy throws too hard. I don't know what I'm going to do. Oh, no, he's got the book on me. He knows that I can't hit anything outside. No, they made adjustments. They figured it out. And they hit for average. Hitting 400 used to be the chase every year. We used to talk about it every year. Who's got a chance to hit 400 this year? Even as a player like Miguel Cabrera, we used to talk about him all the time. Oh, Miguel might hit the 400. Miguel Cabrera winning the Triple Crown was a huge deal. Hitting over 300 was almost like that was the only way you were getting into a lineup, was if you could hit 300. If you can't hit 300, you're not in baseball. Or you're a catcher. Like that was the thing. But now it's nobody hit 240 is the new standard now. It's stupid.
1: But you love the game, and you'll never be, and you'll never quit it.
0: I won't ever quit it, but I still think it's stupid. I still think it's flawed. I think there's a huge problem with it, which is why you need stuff like automated strike zone. So everybody has the same strike zone. You need to have, certain things implemented, sure, to help the hitters with all of the stuff you're talking about, technology and all that stuff. But hitters have technology too. Hitters have books on people too. Hitters are still finding ways when you're tipping pitches, stealing signs. That's why pitchers still hate it.
1: That's true.
0: Which, by the way, I hate people that hate that you're stealing signs. If I can steal your signs, change your damn signs.
1: Or use PitchCom.
0: PitchCom, I mean, all sorts of different things. And if you're tipping your pitches and I'm relaying to where you're throwing in the zone, too damn bad. It's too damn bad. That's part of the game. And all of this stuff we're out at 240 and watching these guys, like... You've got guys who now are all-stars. I'm not even going to talk about Alejandro Kirk, Mr. Batting 219 with two home runs and seven RBIs in the all-star game. But I'm talking about, like, you've got guys in the all-star game now that aren't hitting 230. Like, that's insane to me. How the hell you be an all-star at 230 is wild.
1: You think we ever get back to... what I think you and maybe some other people think are the good old days? Guys are hitting 350, 360. You think we ever get back to
0: that? Just like fashion, right? Things eventually come around. Things always revert back to, you know, their original state. Eventually, you'll start seeing guys wanting to hit for average. Eventually, you'll start seeing guys who throw 105 get tired of their elbows falling off by the time that they're 26. Like, you're going to see eventually this stuff will turn around and it'll revert back to where it was. Same way you see people still wearing bell-bottom jeans, right? Like, you get fashions and you get trends that come back around. And I think it'll be the same for baseball, right? Like, I think at some point you will see, like, all of this, you know, 104, 105 is all nice and dandy. But, man, how many Tommy John surgeries can you endure? You know, we watched.
1: Well, I thought maybe Paul Skeens. Well, I mean, Blue Jays. Go ahead.
0: No, I was just gonna say Paul Skeens is probably the closest example to that we have right now, right? A guy who 2 years ago was throwing 100 consistently, and now is topping out at about 96, 97 miles an hour.
1: I think the Toronto Blue Jays gave you the blueprint of, if you want to get back to the good old days, they got to the World Series. Here was this was for the entire 2025 season. Vladdy, 292. Bo Bichette, 311. Ernie Clement, 277. George Springer, 309. Alejandro Kirk, your guy Alejandro Kirk last year, hit 282. Nathan Lucas, 255. They had a bunch of hitters hitting at or above 300. It worked. Got them to the World Series. So maybe other teams will start to follow suit. But unfortunately, I do think the premier mode of thinking in the last 15 years has become, we don't care about singles. We care about home. We don't care about giving up singles. We just care about strikeouts. Mm-hmm. And that's it. And I agree with you. You know, again, I do think that the overall quality of baseball is not what it used to be. That doesn't mean that the pitching is not as good as it's ever been. The stuff is as good as it's ever been, in my opinion. Guys' power is as good as it's ever been. You know, again, I think you have to qualify the steroid era was the steroid era. So I think
0: I'm surprised that as a pitcher, you're okay with banning the shift too. Because as a guy, as a pitcher, you want your defense aligned the best way possible to your pitching style, right? Like, you want to know that your guys are there. So to me, banning the shift was the dumbest thing you ever did. That was the most participation trophy thing that Major League Baseball has ever done.
1: Well, I think about how boring some games had become. Think about how boring baseball had become in certain aspects, where even if a guy does rope the ball, you got a defender there. You got somebody playing, a second baseman playing in shallow right field. That's not what baseball is supposed to be, but that is like the one byproduct of what analytics and the nerds, the Ivy League nerds, brought to the game. It's like, hey, this guy hits the ball here more often than not. Why don't we put somebody there? Why don't we put our second baseman in shallow right field and our shortstop play behind second base? Yes, it's smart, okay, but also it did take away from what the game of baseball was. And so I like banning the shift. I think it brings strategy back into baseball. And I know that you could say shifting is a strategy, but now it brings more strategy onto the hitter side. It should make it more liable to hit the ball. I know, you know, again, you would think with the shift, it would make it easier for guys to hit it the other way, but they didn't. So now that you can't shift, batting averages should go up. We should see more singles. And in turn, we should see more small ball or stolen bases. I don't know exactly if the results would say that we have, but I was a big fan of them banning the shift.
0: That the reason why games got boring was because hitters stopped learning how to do it. That's why I say it all the time. It's all about your training and the era that you come up in and where you play, right? Because I get in this argument all the time, especially in basketball, because people always want to argue LeBron versus Jordan with me, especially the younger generation when we start talking sports. And when people start saying, oh, LeBron could have never played in the 90s, yes, he could have. He just would have been a different style player because he would have trained differently. Like, I think Bryce Harper would have been a 340 hitter, 350 hitter back in the day. I think guys like Kyle Schwarber would hit less home runs, but I think he would have hit 310. Those are the things that I think would be different because you would have trained differently. You would have learned differently. You would have done things differently. The fact now that you come up through the system and you're just taught, hey, look, you got to learn launch angle. You got to learn how to hit home runs. Like, that's, to me, that's insane.
1: I feel like you're kind of arguing against yourself, though. You want batting average to be up. You want there to be more guys that hit singles, more guys that hit for contact, but yet you don't want to ban the shift. So you want to make it harder to hit for contact. You want to make it harder to get hits, but yet you want hitters to just be better at hitting anyway.
0: And that, because if you're better at hitting, that if you're better at hitting, that's going to ban the shift in itself. If you're shifting me to the left and I'm constantly hitting the ball to the right, you're going to stop shifting me. And then I can spray the ball wherever I want to once you stop shifting me. But if you're going to play me in a certain spot, look, I know that, you know, look, softball is a lot different than baseball, right? But we do it all the time, right? Like, it's one of those things. You see somebody planted somewhere, you shift stuff. You go to the opposite way. You shift your body. You do all sorts of different things because you have to adjust to what they're doing. And if you can't adjust to what they're doing, then that's your problem. It shouldn't be something that you ban.
1: You just tried to compare adult slow pitch softball.
0: No, I'm talking about mentality, not adult slow. No, I'm not talking about adult slow pitch softball comparing it to baseball. I honestly know I'm talking about mentality. You have to learn how to adjust. You have to learn how to, if they are going one way on you, then you have to learn how, if you come into every at bat and you're swinging every at bat for the first 60 at bats of your season, you swing at the first pitch every single time. Eventually, those pitchers are going to learn, I'm just going to throw something out of the zone on the first pitch because he's going to swing at it. Same way that if every single one of your first pitches is always a slider outside, I need to know that I need to lay off of the first pitch because you're going to throw me a slider outside. It's not going to be a strike. You have to learn how to adjust. You have to learn how, pitchers have the book on batters the same way batters have the book on pitchers. And this is a game of adjustments. That's what baseball is. That's what it's always been. It's always been a game of adjustments. It's always been a game of a chess match. That's the beauty of baseball. But to just, oh, we've got to change this rule because it makes it easier for this side of the game. You got to change this rule because it makes it easier for this side of the game. No, you don't have to change anything. You want to put seven guys on the left side of the infield? Go put seven guys on the left side of the infield. Learn how to bunt the ball down the freaking left side of the infield. Learn how to beat the shift. How many times did we watch David Ortiz when they started shifting him bunt the ball down the third baseline for a cheap single? He had no problem doing that. That's David Ortiz, one of the most clutch home run hitters you've ever seen in your life. You have to
1: adjust. Monty says in our show chat, it's not about making it easier. It's about making it more entertaining.
0: Baseball has stood the test of time. Entertainment wise, all these people, all these losers out there that, oh, baseball's losing popularity. Baseball's not the most popular sport. Look at the numbers. Because baseball has never lost its popularity with the exception of a 3-year span between 1995 and 1998. Ever since then, baseball stood the test of time. Baseball has thrived. That's why these players are able to make $700 million in a contract.
1: Well, we'll see if baseball stands the test of time this offseason, because they're probably going to get locked out. Monty says also, if they didn't do any of that, it would have kept going down. I agree. I agree with Monty. And he also said banning the shift was the best move. You're outnumbered here, Combs. 310-840-4910. All right, we'll get into some hot or cold, which that was a great topic there. The game of baseball, where it's at, baby. We both love it. Could be better. But we disagree on some key things there. We'll get to some hot or cold. We'll get to your phone calls, 310-840-4910. You can text the show as well, 310-840-4910. And coming up later, before we get out of here, I'll give you a prediction on England-Argentina tomorrow. This is BetMGM Tonight right here on Westwood One Sports.
2: We know you're jonesing for some football just like we are. 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And yes, we're counting. 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

0: 49-10. We'll get to some hot or cold here in just a bit. Get you a scoreboard update. MLB All-Star Game, still 3-0. Still barely any hits. Kind of boring. Not that great. Three hits since the first inning. That's it. American League leads the National League 3-0. Cody Bellinger, two-run single in the first, followed up by Ben Rice with an RBI single. That's been it. That has been all she has been writing about. So let's get to some phone calls here. 310-840-4910. Our guy Ross in New Jersey, next up on BetMGM tonight. Ross, what's up, brother?
1: Patty B, what's going on, man? Happy All-Star break.
0: Yes, sir. Happy All-Star break. I know that you, mentally, for your own well-being, you needed a couple of days off from watching the New York Mets. So happy All-Star break indeed.
1: Oh, my break's been, as far as my team, it's been since mid-May. I mean, you know, Sunday was the icing on the cake with the Lindor error, would have ended the game, and the rest is history. But, just kind of the
0: Wait, hold on, Ross, let me jump in real quick. Let me ask you this. Because I know it's going to heat up here. Does Francisco Lindor get traded this year? Yes or no?
1: I don't think he will, but I absolutely would. But I don't think he does. I'll say no.
0: Okay.
1: You know, just to piggyback off your guys' conversation with the direction of the sport, I think, and I think Combs brought this up a little bit, I think it's heavily dependent on organizations. I look at a guy last night, Jordan Walker. I mean, every single metric, you know, old head, boomer, et cetera, stats, even the analytic geek advanced stats, every metric there is suggested this guy was not only a bust of a prospect, a downright unusable player. I mean, I'm not even the biggest fan of WAR as a stat, but I'm looking on Baseball Reference last night. The guy was a -2 last season. You don't have to use WAR as a credible stat to know that a -2 means you're an unusable player. Here he is a year later, you know, tearing the cover off the ball in the first half, selected to the Home Run Derby in the first place, and puts on an all-time performance to win the damn thing. I mean, and I think that kind of, in that note, you look at other organizations. I mean, we just brought up with my team, they got a laundry list of players currently and in the history of their organization that have not panned out, that they've held on to too long. I mean, you look down the list of their lineup right now, Beatty, Vientos, Alvarez, some of these guys. I wonder if you look at a Jordan Walker type situation, and this goes for every organization around the league, and now they have a certain mindset in how long they keep their players. I mean, you look at guys staying in that division, Jackson Chourio is kind of the opposite, and I feel like the Brewers are a completely different organization, you know, bat to ball contact. It's worked out for them every year, and Chourio is a guy who panned out the second he touched a Major League Baseball field, and they paid him right away. But I wonder if certain organizations now look at a guy like Jordan Walker and were hesitant to keep prospects as long as the Cardinals kept Walker, and seeing this start to a season, they kind of change, you know, their approach to deadlines and off seasons in the future now.
0: Yeah, that's a really good point. That is a really good point. The Atlanta Braves, remember a couple of years ago, they paid Michael Harris. They paid everybody, basically. Like, they locked those guys up for 6-7 years down the road. And now I feel like we're seeing it more often than not. Maybe not mid-level prospects, but the top prospects. I mean, the Pirates have already paid their top guys before they even stepped on the big league field. So, yeah, I think it comes down to a lot of it is investing in your youth. But, you know, I know Combs and I were having, you know, a conversation basically regarding around just the art of hitting in of itself, and if we'll ever have 300 hitters, and whether or not the shift was a good idea. So, I mean, I know that was a whole different argument.
1: Yeah, you know, it's funny too, not only has the average of a batting average gone from, you guys were saying, you know, low 300s at worst, just being bare minimum to crack a lineup, to now 240, 250 being middle of the pack. And you're looking at the guys who were kind of the exception to that now are not your household names. I mean, our old pal here in Flushing, Jeff McNeil, winning a batting title a couple of years ago. I mean, Otto Lopez, who was non-tendered a couple times around the league, he's about to win it for the Marlins. You go down the list of some of these guys that are, you know, the rare exceptions of still hitting above 300 are not your household names. And one last thing, I appreciate the time, man. Going back to the early on contracts, it does not work every time. I mean, ask the Red Sox. I remember the big name was Christian Campbell. Started off completely high a month into his career, and the second, you know, a pen hit paper on his contract, which isn't, you know, it's not a crazy AAV. He's got a ton of tenure on his contract, but I think he's a AAA right now. And then another guy sticking with the NL Central, Connor Griffin, being the first teenager since Soto to get called up, they paid him the second he pretty much touched down on the MLB as well. So I think you look at it, it's kind of league-wide. Certain organizations are, you know, slightly different than others, but I think you're looking at paying these prospects out the gates. And Jordan Walker's kind of a guy that you got to think as early as this year, there were talks about him starting the season in AAA. That's how bad he was his prior 2.5 years in this spring training. And now look at the household name he's becoming, you know, 3-4 months later. So that's how fast it could switch for some of these guys, man.
0: That is true. Ross, appreciate the call, brother. And I think, you know, we see it. You rarely see it in the NBA where, yeah, again, if a guy's going to be good in the NBA, you know it almost immediately. And with football, with the NFL, and with baseball, it is so crazy to me how, you know, Ross mentioned Otto Lopez, who's been non-tendered a couple of times. Guys that have been given up on, especially in the NFL, it's a sport that is, you know, it's less, I'll just say it and then I'll explain. It's less skill reliant than baseball, hand-eye coordination. Don't get me wrong, there is a lot of skill involved in football and technique, but I think a lot of it comes down to how physical, how strong are you, how fast are you, how agile are you? And then on top of it, yes, do you have great hands for an offensive lineman? How great is your technique, your footwork, and all that stuff? How smart are you with your route running and, you know, ability to retain information and coaching and playbooks and all that stuff? But yeah, it's just crazy to me how there, you know, you could be a bum one year and you could be an MVP candidate or an all-star the next year in baseball. That's how funny of a sport it is. 310-840-4910. Let's get to Bill in Seattle next up on BetMGM tonight. What's going on, Bill?
2: Yeah. Hey, how you guys? Great topic. Hey, let me tell you here. I'm getting older. I was a big fan of baseball my whole life, especially back in the 60s and 70s. Here's what's different now. Okay, the best hitter I ever saw personally was Rod Carew. Guys like him, Rod Carew could handle a bat. He could see, now they used to know how to bunt. Nowadays, who really knows how to bunt? And how about stealing home? Rod Carew and a few others, they used to know how to steal home. Amazing. And so think about that. And then, you know, what the small ball, like you guys were saying, small ball was a big deal, and they had a fine art. And then one quick thing here too, how about starting pitchers pitching complete games? In 1971, the Baltimore Orioles, managed by Earl Weaver, had 4 20 game winners in the same season: Jim Palmer, Dave McNally, Pat Dobson, and Mike Cuellar. We will never see that again.
0: No, you definitely won't, Bill. I appreciate the call. Thanks so much, man. Yeah, look, and I get it to a certain extent about not wanting starting pitchers to go deep into games, all the wear and tear on their arm. The guys are throwing harder than ever. That's what that comes down to. Will we ever get to a point where we'll tell a starting pitcher, you don't need, or any pitcher, you don't need to throw 98, 99, 100 to make it to the big leagues? If you throw 94 and you could still throw 94 in the seventh inning, we'll see more 7-inning, 8-inning games. We'll see more complete games. I think it's the fact that it's become so all or nothing in so many aspects in baseball. You either throw 99 or you ain't going to cut it. You either have to hit the ball 375 feet and hit the ball with an exit velo of 113 miles an hour, or you're not going to make it. I think that's probably led to some of the problems nowadays in baseball. And as they're showing Luis Arraez right now, one of the great contact hitters of this game, hit 330 this year. You know, with the bunting thing, our VP Monty made a great point in the break. We were talking about it, you know, after we had the debate on the air, me and Combs, and Monty goes, okay, that's fine. Like, they're going to shift. If the shift wasn't banned, teams are going to shift on Yordan Alvarez. Okay, cool. He's going to drop down a bump down the third baseline. Go ahead and do it. We'll happily give Yordan Alvarez a single. You're not going to steal. And it's going to take an extra base hit, if not more, in that inning after that to get you in. It's like, all right, you're going to drop down a bunt every single time. Are you going to do that successfully? There's a chance you bunt, you pop the ball up. There's a chance you bunt it foul once or twice. That's why I get it. But I hate when people say nobody knows how to bunt anymore. Well, bunting's not easy. Like, even when bunting was a thing, it's not a guarantee you're going to get down a bunt for a sacrifice, by the way, let alone bunting for a hit. Like, I don't know. I'm growing up watching baseball. How many guys actually bunted for a hit, like, every game? You don't see it almost ever anymore. How many times did you see it in the 90s and the 80s? Yeah, guys dropping down bunt base hits every inning? Like, no, because it's not easy. So if somebody were to shift on somebody, Yordan Alvarez, yeah, bunt down the third baseline. How many times, if he does that every time, how many times is he actually successful? And even if he is successful, it's a single. Versus a guy that you're worried about giving up a double or a home run to. So that's, you know, I get it. But why doesn't anybody bunt anymore? But also, let's not act like bunting is 100% success rate or it ever was. 310-840-4910. We'll take a short break. We'll finish with your phone calls. I'll give you my prediction on the England-Argentina World Cup semifinal game tomorrow. And we'll get you a final scoreboard update on the All-Star game. But get your calls in and get your texts in now. 310-840-4910. We got a couple of long texts that we'll try to fit in as well in the final segment. I'm Pat Boyle. 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
3: Baseball's best take the diamond tonight in Philadelphia for the All-Star Game. After the American League won 9 straight, the National League has won 2 of the last 3. Who will win tonight? Westwood One Sports.
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0: here. Last chance for your phone calls and your texts. It's 310-840-4910. Miguel Vargas just hit a towering solo home run for the American League. Miguel Vargas of the White Sox. That is Miguel Vargas, formerly of the Dodgers, who's got to be one of the only players in the last 5 years that leaves the Dodgers and becomes better. I mean, he wasn't very good with the Dodgers, so I don't know, whatever the White Sox got out of him that the Dodgers couldn't, kudos to them. But they lead the National League 4-0. National League's got one hit. Soto, single, back in the fourth inning. That's it. That is all she wrote. We were just talking in the break. Who gets All-Star Game MVP? Because every pitcher is only throwing an inning. I mean, C struck out the side. You're not going to give the All-Star Game MVP to a pitcher that threw one inning. Hey, he's got to go to Cody Bellinger. He had the two-run single in the first inning. That put the American League up. They're up 4-0. That's two of the four runs. There you go. Yankee wins another All-Star Game MVP. Let's go, baby. Signed, sealed, delivered. All right, let's get to Wade, who's in Madison, Wisconsin. Next up on BetMGM tonight. What's going on, Wade?
1: Not much, man. Hey, thanks for having me.
0: Yeah, thanks for calling.
1: So I was just listening to you guys talk about the All-Star Game, and I mean, you had the exact conversation I've had with a bunch of my buddies around a bonfire about the game of baseball now versus then. Sounds like a conversation I've heard a million times, but I was surprised. I didn't really hear you guys mention anything about how the degradation of the All-Star Game has kind of gotten rid of showcasing the true statistical baseball all-stars of the year and has now just become a glorified popularity contest, at least in my opinion.
0: That's a great point, Wade. And I know producer Brandon Combs has actually been, I mean, he has been crushing the all-star, the fans for, you know, voting in players that have no business being on the all-star roster. So yeah, that is definitely a big part of it for sure. And it's, you want household names, but I mean, you get enough fans that just, you know, click the box and go to the website enough, then you get players in. You know, again, Combs mentioned it, Alejandro Kirk being voted into the All-Star game this year, even though I don't think he's even played in this game, but the fact that he's on the roster, it's a disgrace. That's a good point.
1: I agree. I mean, you know, a little salty because of the Terang spot, but I mean, even like Kurtz from the A's or the snub of Wood from the Nationals, or like, I mean, even Luis Arraez, who is, you know, you guys were talking about wanting batting average guys. I mean, he's one of the few guys still over 300. And so it's just one of those things where I think it kind of talks to Combs' point too, of like, we as fans, you know, we are greedy and we want to be entertained. And that's why these people are paying for these home run hitters and not these average hitters, because it's kind of, unfortunately, it's what sells. But, you know, I'm as a baseball player and a baseball fan, I'm hopeful. I think I agree with a lot of what both of you said. I think the shift was good, but I would love to see more, you know, old school hard nosed baseball. I'm lucky enough to be a Brewers fan where I still get to see that often. So thank you guys for having me.
0: Yeah, appreciate the call, Wade. Good stuff, man. We only have a couple minutes, so I'm not going to expand upon that. I think Wade made some good points. I do want to get a last text in here, which I think this is more of a request for a shout out than anything, but I will oblige here. And so here's how the text reads, and not the best in terms of the grammar or the spelling, but we'll do our best here. So this person or these people text in, I am the Bible of sports and my partner in crime, Rocket and Esther. We love your show. Please give us a shout out to the best bartenders. Name is Esther and Rocket. We worked forever at the PNC club back when it was the Diamond Club level. PNC, they worked at the Pirate Stadium. All we want is a shout out. We've been so loyal to the team and everyone. The best players get traded. We got traded out of there too. LOL. We are also going to start our own show because we know it all. And thank you. Well, there you go. Shout out to Esther and Rocket. Thank you for that text. Lifelong Pirates fans. Used to work at the ballpark. There you go. All right, really quickly, final 90 seconds. So yesterday I said on the show that Spain was going to beat France, and they did. Tomorrow, second World Cup semifinal, England, Argentina. Argentina's luck runs out tomorrow. They have been very fortunate to get to this spot. They are the defending World Cup champions. Their defense is not as good as it was last time around. and Leo Messi can only save them so many times. You know, it wouldn't shock me if I'm wrong and Messi scores again en route to another Argentina win in like extra time or penalties. But man, you know, England has been tested several times throughout this tournament and every time they come out on top. They were down against DR Congo in the first round of the knockout stage. They come back, Harry Kane greatness, they win 2-1. They had to survive Estadio Azteca in Mexico City, a true road game against Mexico, who had not lost a competitive game in 13 years. They go up 2-1 or 3-1, then they have to play with 10 men. They survive, they win that game, and then they once again win a game in extra time against Norway after a hard-fought battle. I think England has been the better team. I think they've got the better roster. I think Harry Kane and Jude Bellingham have been better than basically everybody outside of Messi in this tournament. And I think Argentina's luck runs out. I think England has a pound-for-pound better roster. I think they're going to win this game tomorrow either 2-0 or 2-1. And England's going to go to the World Cup final to play Spain, which would be a rematch of the Euro 2024 final. And I think Spain is going to beat England again on Sunday. But England's going to beat Argentina tomorrow, and that's all we have time for. Thanks to everybody working on the show. Lee, back in our Westwood One studios. Producer Brandon Combs, Monty, Brad, Chloe, Max, everybody else. I'm Pat Boyle. We'll see you tomorrow at MGM.
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0: here's Lynell Willingham.
1: Yes, indeedy. Welcome in a fresh installment of What's on One Sports Night with the youngest in charge, Lynell Willingham, getting you up to 3 a.m. Eastern time as we take you coast to coast, bringing you the latest and greatest in the world of sports. 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We appreciate you being here, however you choose to do so. You can listen to us as well on one of our over 200-plus affiliates out there nationwide. Hell of a lot to get to. Can I just give a personal note for a second? In case there are, like, any HVAC technicians out there tonight in our listening audience, my apartment is 80 degrees right now. And it's 11:01 p.m. Eastern time. I'm hot as hell in here. Why is my apartment so warm? I don't have curtains on my blinds in my living room. I assume that that's what it is. My damn electric bill this past month was sky high. If you're an HVAC technician out there, is that even the right person I'm calling for here? Okay, if you're an HVAC technician out there, call, hit us up, talk and text line, tweet at me at N-E-L-L underscore B-T-P. Help a brother out, because I'm hot as hell in this apartment. Anyway, let's do this. Midsummer Classic underway. Really the biggest story in the world of sports right now. The American League up 4-0, top of the ninth with one out. And really the story in this All-Star game is the fact that the National League only has, what is it? Two hits. So it has been tough sledding for this group. While watching it, right, I'm thinking, damn, it feels like the National League is swinging at everything. But I do want to give credit, you know, to the American League pitchers. They've been awesome. Cease got the game off, started well. Fanning three dudes. So, like, good start. I think the allure of this game, though, talking about the format in its totality, to me, like, while watching it, it didn't feel like the competitive juice is there, right? And I know what some people are going to say, well, no, what are you talking about? The American League is shoving here. The National League can't get a hit. I get that. But while watching, sort of feels like the National League guys aren't taking it very seriously. They're just swinging at absolutely everything. And that is relayed in the 12 strikeouts that they have as a unit. Like, that is not very good. The 14, rather, strikeouts that they have as a unit. That's not very good. So it feels like there's not a lot of patience for those guys at the plate. I'll be real. I had to look this up tonight. So look at me being transparent with you all. I wasn't aware of the rule switch that happened now 10 years ago back in 2016. I thought the one thing that the Major League Baseball All-Star Game had, you know, kind of in its back pocket and to its advantage, is having real meaning to the game. Think about what an All-Star Game is. Most of the guys that are playing in this contest, right, were voted All-Stars for a reason. Their teams are pretty damn good, too. Having the winning conference, having the winning league get home field advantage in the World Series, I thought was awesome. And it was something that, yeah, other sports leagues maybe should have taken a pay advantage in the World Series. I thought was awesome. And it was something that, yeah, other sports leagues maybe should have taken a page out of their book. But

think it's the stupidest thing ever. But I look at it and go, well, make the game meaningful. The top players in the league are playing in this game. Normally, they're on pretty damn good teams based off the production. Make it mean something. I don't know. Clearly, though, 10 years ago, they thought that it was a pretty stupid idea. My next observation is, and maybe if you were watching here tonight, you feel the same way, and you can let us know at 310-840-4910. Tell me if I'm wrong here. And this is not just, this isn't just the Midsummer Classic. This is the NBA All-Star Game. This is whatever the hell the NFL considers himself doing. I don't know if you get this in hockey because those dudes are just wired a different way and just want to beat the hell out of you and are a bunch of savage beasts. But there is this cool factor that I feel like exists in these All-Star games, right? Especially in the NBA All-Star game, which I think is kind of, you know, got its swagger back over the past couple of years. There's this cool factor, though, where you want to be the coolest dude in the room, right? You're not warming up as serious. You're not stretching as deep. You're not getting as deep into your stretches. If you pick up what I'm putting down, you're caring about, you know, how your arm sleeves look. You're caring about how you look. You're looking at whatever honeys you invited out in the crowd. If you're a bachelor, pro bowler, or Midsummer Classic participant, the cool factor that exists in these All-Star games, I think, is weak. The example of it tonight, I feel like, is at the plate. Guys watching pitches. This is what I've noticed with some of the at-bats I've watched. They're either sitting there watching it, not trying to swing at all, having no interest in their at-bat, or they're swinging at everything, which I get, trying to make a highlight play. But the bottom line is the All-Star game tonight has been absolutely hot cross buns. Not entertaining at all. Thankfully, we're three outs away from this bad boy being over. I can't believe it. And maybe we got to look this up as we roll throughout the show. They have two hits talking about the National League. How embarrassing is that? And I get it. You're going up against the top arms in all of Major League Baseball. But hot damn, somebody have some pride. Somebody take it personal. Jeez Louise. As far as All-Star game culture goes, though, right? As I was watching tonight, and obviously for the National League, this all goes downhill when Christopher Sanchez gives up, what, three in the first inning. That was tough, watching him get absolutely shredded. Kind of felt bad for him, if I'm if I'm being honest, right? Like, this is home ballpark. Got a bunch of friends and family probably in attendance, and he got his ass wore the hell out to start this game. So feel bad for him. But All-Star game culture in its totality, I think, is in a very interesting place right now. What is the best All-Star format that exists right now? I think the NBA, after years of getting trashed, after years of getting tarnished for the lack of, you know, competitive spirit in their game, I think the NBA has finally got it right when it comes to, you know, their All-Star game format. I genuinely feel that way, man. The current format for the NBA All-Star game is Stars, Stripes, and then Team World. You had Stars versus World. They played the game one winner of that played the Stripes team. And the format of it, four 12-minute games in total, I think allowed for guys to play harder. I think it increased the competitive spirit of it. And then when you make it USA versus the world, when you consider, right, the current landscape of the NBA and how much international talent there is, made it competitive. Bragging rights are on the line for this. I thought this past year with the All-Star game, it was the best one that we had in a long, long time, man. And I think the NBA actually has it figured out when it comes to the All-Star game format, man. I think other leagues may be able to take something away from that. Maybe, you know, the National Football League. Well, that would be awful. I almost said something that was going to get me canceled, but I'll keep that under my tongue. Here's what I'll say about the current state of the NFL's All-Star game format. And we kind of got to bear witness to this earlier this summer. If you are Roger Goodell in the NFL, first and foremost, we know, despite all the bitching and moaning and groaning, we know the Pro Bowl is not going anywhere.

0: right? Like, I think everybody understands that. That's a football fan. There is too much money tied up in the Pro Bowl for this thing to ever go anywhere. So get that out of your mind. All the energy that you all are wasting, you know, trying to petition and, you know, advocate for the game going away, put that energy into revamping the format. Because I'm telling you, the sponsorship dollars, the TV money that is tied up in the NFL's Pro Bowl games, you better ask somebody. There is no way it'll ever go away. Here is the golden opportunity that the NFL has to me. The NFL should do its Pro Bowlers versus Team USA in a flag game. Put a big pot on the line, have some money involved. And we saw last year, or this, that was earlier this summer, earlier this spring, we saw just how difficult it is to play flag football against professional flag football players. If you're talking about getting the attention dollars, if you're talking about putting on a product that is highly competitive, Roger Goodell and company, wake the hell up. Smell the coffee. You have a cash cow right in the palm of your hands. Because we've already, look, I think the event that we had earlier this spring was kind of like a tester, is the best way that I could put it, right? A tester. Would NFL owners flip out over their guys playing flag football? Feels like I'm the only one in America that gave a damn when it came to these NFLers playing in this flag football game. I was the only one that was hot under the collar, that was upset, that was afraid of injury. I'll wear that. But moving forward, golden opportunity. Golden opportunity if you're Roger Goodell in the National Football League, man. The discussion, though, of whether or not it's time to do away with the All-Star game, as I just mentioned, I just think there's too much money tied up in this stuff for the NFL in particular. Now, for Major League Baseball, for the NBA, big money tied up in it as always. The ratings are always good for these games. That's the one thing I'll say for Major League Baseball. Those people that complain about the Midsummer Classic, those that are upset at what we saw, you know, tonight with the National League not being able to hit anything, the TV ratings are always good. So clearly there is interest. Clearly there is intrigue. I just think moving forward, my big takeaway, and shame on me, right? I felt like an idiot tonight as I was looking this up because it was 10 years ago that this changed. Go back to the format of winner gets home field advantage in the World Series. If you're a baseball purist out there, what is the drawback? What is the potential drawback to having, you know, the old format back in play? What was the big drawback in the first place? Why were the rules switched? I think it's kind of silly. I thought they had something special there in terms of bringing a real natural competitive spirit to the game because of what you're ultimately playing for. I hate when, you know, people think, oh, if you make a big enough cash pot, you know, the guys will play hard, the guys will care. We're talking about multi-millionaires, ladies and gents. So no matter how big the cash pot is, I don't think it's going to improve, you know, the competitive spirit of the game. Not at all. Not at all. One out left in the 2026 Midsummer Classic, the American League up 4-0 as it has been a legit struggle at the plate for the National League. Just 3 hits on the night. I wonder, in terms of like poor offensive performances from either league in the Midsummer Classic, how bad is tonight? How bad? 3 hits all night long? Do you give more credit to the elite arms of the American League, or are you looking at the National League guys sideways? 310-840-4910 is how you reach us on that. I don't know, man. Big picture, when talking about this All-Star game here tonight, I think the cool factor was a part of it. I think the fact that James Wood was not in the starting lineup tonight, I think was a part of it. That's my my national homerism seeping out here.
1: I mean, how much does it stink if you're a fan of one particular player? Like, I'll use James Wood as an example. You're a fan of, I wanted to see James Wood. I get to see him once. Like, that's literally it. He took one at bat. And I know he's not a starter, and you got to get everybody in there.
0: It's egregious that he's not a starter.
1: But it kind of feels like that's part of the problem, is you got to get everybody in there. So your favorite player, you might only see once over the course of a nine-inning game.
0: I think it's silly. It's probably the reason why they only have a whopping three hits on the night. Don't know where it ranks in terms of poor offensive performances for each respective league, but not entertaining to watch tonight, watching the National League get absolutely diced and carved up by the American League. It has officially went final. The American League All-Stars 4, National League All-Stars 0. Yucky, yucky stuff. Maybe, just maybe, someone that matters in Major League Baseball offices, maybe they're listening to me. I want to open up the phones, though, in terms of the current state of the All-Star Game format across professional sports. Question's pretty simple here to get our whistle wet on the lines at 310-840-4910. That's talk and text. Who's got the best All-Star Game format right now in professional sports? Is it Major League Baseball? Is it the National Football League? Is it the NBA? Chime in on that at 310-840-4910. We'll take your calls. Plus, I have a message for a team that is near and dear to my heart. That's next here on Westwood One Sports.
2: The NFL's offseason isn't over yet. Von Miller, Tyreek Hill, Deebo Samuel, still available, still dangerous. Will they land with a contender before training camp? Westwood One Sports.
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0: was happening. Westwood One Sports Night continues. Whitney August and Charles and L. Willingham will get you up to 3 a.m. Eastern Time, taking you coast to coast, bringing you the latest and greatest in the world of sports. If you're just now tapping in with the program, we did have something for you to chew on briefly on the talking text line. What's the best all-star game format right now in pro sports? This on the heels of the American League just absolutely shoving 4-0 over the National League All-Stars in the NL. Struck out 15 times at the plate while registering just 3 hits. Not good. My suggestion, go back to the 2016 format where the winner got home field advantage in the World Series. I got to get into some Summer League stuff here real quick while we have the opportunity to do so. And if anybody in our listening audience out in D.C. gets offended by anything I'm about to say, I apologize in advance here. There is this culture that has been created in Summer League. And I'll be real, I don't know when the hell this started. Because when John Wall was playing Summer League, John Wall's ass played their damn game. When Bradley Beal was playing in Summer League, so on and so forth. This culture of sitting guys, in Summer League, I think is the softest garbage I've ever heard of in my life. I don't understand it. Y'all know I go by the youngest in charge, but my mentality here is a little bit old school. I do not understand it. We're talking about 18, 19, and 20-year-olds being load managed. And the only thing and the only excuse that you hear is, oh, we don't want our guys to get hurt. If you scared, go to church. Point blank. I don't want to hear that. And I'm looking at you, Will Dawkins, and the Washington Wizards. I love y'all with every ounce of love I got in my body. Will Dawkins is a gangster. Love him. I mean that in the most polite way possible, by the way, calling him a gangster. he's the man, though. Him and the whole Wizvengers. Mike Winger, Travis Schlenk, them are my people. I love what the Wizards are doing. They're trying to establish a culture of defense, toughness, grittiness, but they're sending mixed signals. Don't we hate mixed signals? I know I hate mixed signals. I mean, talking about and thinking about my esthetician that I ruined on this program. I hate mixed signals. She was sending me mixed signals, and right now, Will Dawkins and the Wizards are sending mixed signals. You can't get up on the podium and every chance you get, holler, competition, culture, defense, toughness, and then pull your guys before the summer league is over. Everyone knows what this upcoming year is for the Washington Wizards. It is the train leaving the track. They're trying to win. The days of tanking are over. You don't just win overnight, though. You don't just learn how to win at the snap of a finger or because you're trying to all of a sudden. This is an organization that over the past 3 years have gone a combined 50 and 196. You know what the goal of the Wizards should have been? Going into Vegas Summer League to win the entire thing. And I know technically you don't get any sort of, you know, prize or reward, but you show your young guys how to win, man. I was totally frustrated and disappointed at the news. Will Riley shut down. Last year's first round pick, Trey Johnson, shut down. And then AJ DeBanza shut down. Will Dawkins, I love you, brother. I don't get it. These guys need to learn how to win. And then for the three guys in particular that they shut down, it's not as if their games are flawless. It's not as if they don't have things that they could clearly work on and clearly get better at. Trey Johnson lit the world on fire offensively in his summer league debut. Lit the world on fire. But I don't know if he could guard Denton Day. I don't know if he could guard Oliver Popular. So having him get as many live game defensive reps as possible, that's what matters, guys. I don't give a rat's ass about him potentially twisting an ankle or getting hurt. I'm not moving with that mentality as an organization. We got to learn how to win. We suck. And I mean that respectfully. Y'all know how I feel about my Wizards, man. Love them to death. I love the process that they've gone through. But this ain't it. You're sending mixed signals. And y'all know how I feel. I love a straight shooter. Give it to me raw. Keep it 8 more than 92. Walk it how you talk it. You know what I'm saying? Wizards aren't doing that right now. Trey Johnson, there's no way in hell you should have sat him down. Will Riley, ironically enough, he gets sat down after a 32-point performance. Why, guys? This is a dude who may be in competition to be your backup point guard next year. Get him live ball reps. That's it. That's all I ask for. Compete. Learn how to win. Be in big pressure moments. Here's the other piece, right? Wizards fans out there, y'all know how we feel. We want our group to make the playoffs this year. We feel like we're going to make the postseason. Postseason basketball is different. When you're playing and there's something on the line, it's different. That's why they should have been playing in this summer league. There's a trophy that you host at the end of it. It means something. Hate the messaging from the Washington Wizards. And then for AJ DeBanza, even more absurd that he's sitting to me. And here's why. During the regular season, and he said as much today during the broadcast, ironically enough, he's there getting interviewed and not playing. Maybe he wanted to throw my phone at the TV. When he was getting interviewed, he mentioned how there's going to be no issue with him playing off the basketball. He's going to have to learn how to play off the basketball more because of Trae Young and Anthony Davis. You know what the Wizards have an excellent, excellent opportunity to do right now? Two things. One, if you know his on-ball reps are going to be limited during the regular season, get him on-ball reps now. It's not rocket science. It's my computer career at EDU. Kidding. But like, you know, it's look, this is where we're at. Like, that's why I'm hot under the collar about it. You have a golden opportunity here. He's not going to get a lot of on-ball reps because you got Trae Young and Anthony Davis. Give him the reps now. Vice versa, on the flip side. You can even begin to get him off-ball reps. Something that he's going to need work at. Because why? He was on the ball 24-7 at BYU. So no matter which way you slice it, and I know what people are going to say, oh, Linnell, I don't want guys to get hurt. Oh, Linnell, what if someone twisted ankle? Like I said earlier, man, if you're scared, go to church. You better hit up your nearest First Baptist. I don't play that. That's not the mentality that I have. You can't operate in the landscape of pro sports with that mentality. You simply cannot. And right now, to the chagrin of many across the DMV, I hope, the Wizards are doing that, man. Frustrated by it. I honestly am. Am I going to get over it? Do I understand it at the end of the day? Of course. I'm not a dumbass. I understand it. I get it. I understand the logic. I understand the reasoning. Do I agree with it? Hell no. Talk about low managing 18, 19, and 20-year-olds. Get the hell out of here. Chad is in Virginia wanting to check in. Chad, tell me you feel how I feel.
1: Oh, my God. Linnell, thank you for taking my call once again. Second time caller. I'm 31 years old, and I'm working 30... I'm sorry. Pardon me. I'm working 80 hours a week. I'm working two full-time jobs.
0: Jesus, brother.
1: And the amount that I'm being told, I need to take it easy, and I need to take a rest, is, you know, coming from my older ups, obviously, but it comes from me telling to the younger ones, take it while you got the spirit and the juice.
0: Yeah.
1: This is where it's at. This is where you got to play your hand. The Wizards need to take a, you know, they need to take a.
0: Yeah, I appreciate the call, brother. Look, I pick up what he's putting down. This is the time, and I echo what he says. You're 18, 19, 20, or 21 years old. This is the time for you to go balls to the wall, pedal to the metal, for you to let it all hang out. Shouldn't be load managing right now. at 18, 19, and 20 years old. If you're just joining us, Midsummer Classic just wrapped up about 15 minutes ago. The American League, led by Dylan Cease to kick things off, going Kanye crazy. 4-0 American League over the National League. Really, really rough night at the plate for the National League. 15 strikeouts in just 3 hits, man. Got me thinking, though, what is the best all-star game format that exists in pro sports right now? 310-840-4910. To me, it feels like, clearly, it is the NBA. What our guy Vince in Maryland has to say about it. Vince, what's going on, man?
2: Linnell, what's good, brother?
0: What's going on?
2: So, I really wanted to talk Commanders with you, but they wanted me to talk All-Star Baseball.
0: Well, yeah, because we want you to pay attention to the damn instructions. I haven't mentioned a Commander. I haven't mentioned a Washington, a Burgundy, nor a Gold. So, we just stay on task for me, brother.
2: I'm going to stay on task with you. I'm going to pivot and stay on the All-Star thing. I'm with you. I haven't watched the NFL Pro Bowl in Lord knows how long. It's trash. But I'm kind of – I like your idea of since it has already been pushed to a flag football game, that if you go NFL Pro Bowlers versus U.S. Olympic football, flag football, I would actually look at that. I don't know how long I would look at it, depending on how competitive.
0: And look, Vince, I'll take it a step further, Vince. I'll correct myself here in real time. It should be NFL Pro Bowlers versus the world's all-star team in flag. Yeah. I'm talking about the best players from every country.
2: And I'm with that. I would actually watch that. That sounds competitive to me. That sounds like something I would actually want to see. Even knowing that some of the NFL players that played in the last little thing that Jaden Daniels was in, some of them, you know, they didn't look that crisp in it.
0: No, they
2: didn't. They just didn't understand the rulage of it. So now, you know, knowing that they're competitors, they will want to tighten up a little bit. I think that would be competitive. I think that would actually be something to look at for the Pro Bowl. It would be something I would look into until it proved itself not to be worthy to look at. But I think that actually would be something. As far as baseball All-Star game, I think it was competitive, and they haven't done this in a long time. But when we grew up, or when I was growing up, you know, when you win an All-Star game, the team who won an All-Star, you know, that's who hosted the World Series. I think it put a little more incentive on it. So maybe that's the thing for that.
0: Hopefully they go back to that. It hasn't been that since 2016, Vince. I appreciate the call, as always, my man. 310-840-4910 is the number. As far as Major League Baseball is concerned, and like the collective bargaining agreement, I wonder if that is a conversation that's going to come up this time around. And I wonder what led to the removal of that stipulation in the Midsummer Classic to where, you know, the American League or the National League, whoever won, whichever respective league, got home field advantage in the World Series. Man, I think it's a good idea. It incentivizes competitiveness, man. We love competition. Y'all know how I feel about competition. I want, you know, the damn janitors in the building competing for who cleans the floor the best. I want the cooks competing for who's got the juiciest sirloin. Competition rules the world. Whether you all out there agree with it or not. We had a lot more to get to, including in exactly 24 minutes. Adam Silver, the commissioner of the NBA, spoke and gave an update on the league's investigation into Kawhi Leonard and Aspire, the made-up sponsor that was basically allowing the Clippers to circumvent the cap. Adam Silver spoke on this situation for the first time in a while. We'll let you hear from him coming up in exactly 24 minutes. On the other side of the break, though, I'll tell you why the San Antonio Spurs, who were big losers in the NBA Finals, they're even bigger losers now. That's next here on Westwood One Sports Tonight. 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

0: tonight. Midsummer Classic wrapped up a little over a half hour ago. The American League, 4-0 winners. And a historically bad performance for the National League. 15 strikeouts. Well, they were struck out, rather, 15 times at the plate. And registered just 3 hits on the evening. It got us thinking, what's the best all-star format in all the pro sports right now? 310-840-4910. In exactly 17 minutes, we'll let you hear from NBA commish Adam Silver as he gave an update on one of the biggest scandals in recent memory when it comes to the NBA. Kawhi Leonard, the Clippers, and the Raptors all potentially in hot water. Commissioner Silver, though, in 17 minutes, we'll get his side of the story and potentially an update as to when the 11-month investigation is actually going to wrap up here for the NBA. Also want to get to a story involving the San Antonio Spurs play-by-play announcer. Poor guy. Before we do that, Sully is in Western Massachusetts wanting to chime in. Sully, what is the best all-star game format currently?
1: Well, I don't like any of them. I like to watch the baseball. I agree with you that the home team should get the World Series. If the players and the managers took it more seriously, I think it'd be more interesting. Also, all the rhetoric has been about how better the NL is than the AL. Being from Western Mass, a Red Sox fan, the AL showed today that we struck out 15 of the NL players, so I don't see the NL being superior to the AL.
0: Yeah. I appreciate the call as always, pal. No, good take, and I appreciate the call. I think he's spot on with it. I know how I feel. I opened up the show with that, man. They got to get back to me to the old format that they removed back in 2016 where the winning league got home field advantage in the World Series. The San Antonio Spurs traditionally talked about, you know, as a first-class organization, rightfully so, right? It feels like whenever we talk about the Spurs, it's for what they're doing right. Now, we got on them earlier in the NBA season because Luke Kornet's lame ass was trying to get the NBA to cancel the Magic City night. Ultimately, it ended up happening. So, Luke Kornet, damn you. But damn the San Antonio Spurs organization as a whole right now, man. Yeah, I know how I feel about Victor Wembanyama. My favorite player currently in the NBA, non-LeBron James division, and the most exciting guy to watch to me. It's probably the only good thing going on with the Spurs organization right now. The Spurs, and this situation is nutty, the Spurs fired play-by-play announcer Jacob Toby after it was found that he had an affair with Spurs forward Lindy Waters. He had an affair with his sister. Let me actually say that correctly before people get that misconstrued. He had an affair with Lindy Waters' sister, not Lindy Waters. This is a unique situation, man. Jacob Toby had a girlfriend. And as more information has come out about this, it seems like Jacob Toby, which... My name's Linnell Willingham, so it's not like I have some unique name, but like Jacob Toby as a name sucks. Like, holy cow. Like, what an awful name that is. They fired him because he cheated on his girlfriend? Like, is that really grounds for termination? I thought it was super relevant and interesting to bring up because we've been talking about, you know, Diana Russini and Mike Vrabel all damn summer. This is the consequences that we saw for those two happening to poor Jacob Toby, who was already cursed with a horrible ass name. Now he's out of a job because he cheated on his girlfriend. So here's what folks are thinking got him fired. They took this to social media. Now, come to find out, there's some rumors out there that maybe Jacob Toby's ex who got cheated on hacked his page. So there's a photo that got posted on Jacob Toby's Instagram account. And it says, "This is me and my girlfriend of 6 years, but I cheated on her with Lauren Waters," and then added Lauren Waters. So feel free to continue to follow me if you really think I'm a good guy, because I'm not. Now, I know, you know, Jacob Toby has a terrible last name. I don't think he's stupid. You know what I'm saying? Why would he do this to himself? You have to believe that his account got hacked by the salty ex. So that's the first post. The second post is a picture of Jacob Toby, and I'm having a hard time saying this every time. Like, there's another picture of Jacob Toby and Lauren Waters together posted up. And it's another pretty distasteful caption that I'm not going to read for you all for lack of time. But he got fired by the Spurs and is no longer going to be their play-by-play announcer. Danny Green, who is... Excuse me. Danny Green was on a podcast and was pretty, you know, strong and direct in his feelings toward the Spurs, man, as an organization, saying, hey, guys, like, this is not fair. Jacob Toby's a good guy, despite having an awful name. And he doesn't deserve this. He doesn't deserve this. Look, first and foremost, guys, this is so much different than the Diana Russini situation with Mike Vrabel, because those were two married individuals. And for some reason, it kind of feels like cheating while you're married is, like, illegal, almost. I don't think it is, but, like, it feels like you can probably get arrested for it or something crazy. But I think the issue that the Spurs have is that he's with a player's sister. I mean, but who cares? Literally, respectfully speaking, right? Those of you that are listening out there in the great state of Texas, if you're walking around San Antonio and Lindy Waters walks past you, I guarantee you wouldn't know who the hell he was. Honestly. So it's not like it's some high-profile player. I guess with the situation making it to social media, it is a public distraction, I guess. I don't know. NBA fans are petty. So, like, it wouldn't surprise me if, like, they did it because NBA fans were going to rag on the dude for it. But I don't know. It's weird.
2: Is it really that much of a distraction, though? Because who knew who Jacob Toby was?
0: That's what I'm... Well, honestly, right? But here's the thing. I think Jacob Toby's probably more popular than Lindy Waters, dude. He calls the Spurs games on FanDuel TV. He's a prominent voice that Spurs fans hear 82 nights a year, right? So, like, he's probably got more clout and cachet than Lindy Waters. Poor guy, though, man. Like, that absolutely sucks. Oh, God, I should text Chris Miles about that. Because Chris Miles does some work with the Spurs and FanDuel TV. I think he was his broadcast partner, low-key, if I'm not mistaken. I shouldn't be laughing at this because Chris Miles...
2: You should be laughing at this. He got fired because somebody hacked his phone.
0: That's terrible, though. Like, I feel bad for him. Like, it's funny to us, but in reality, brother's looking for work right now.
2: It's going to be funny to his bank account. Well, how do you justify this kind of firing if you're an organization? Hey, the sister ain't on the team.
0: That's what I'm saying.
2: If he was having an affair with the player, then you could be like, hey, this is a conflict of interest. But, like, the sister is not really a conflict of interest. And then, as you have pointed out, it's not like the dude plays a lot.
0: Yeah, 2.7 points a game last year, Denton. Averaged, like, 9 minutes per game. Not very good. He's Lindy Waters. Now, I actually remember Lindy Waters in college. He was a bucket. But that was college. This is the NBA. The NBA. No longer is he relevant. And his sister's even more irrelevant. I'm more salty. First and foremost, if I'm Jacob Toby, can I be honest? I'm calling top dog law. And I think they're only like injury lawyers, so let me not do that. But I'm calling some
2: call
0: sort of
2: Tony
0: law.
2: Busby.
0: I'm calling somebody.
2: He's already in Texas.
0: Seriously, call Tony Busby and sue the ex-girlfriend. If she really hacked his social media and posted these photos,
2: sue
0: I got to put them both side by side. Yeah, so
2: that is actually important too. The ex, like, I'm suing everybody.
0: Yeah, you should.
2: That's conflict of interest. They're going to say too many nice things about him. He works for the team. He ain't saying mean things about nobody.
0: That's what I'm saying. So, like, or maybe it's a situation where, like, if him and the sister fall out, and all of a sudden Lindy Waters is the worst Spur ever, and he should get cut or something. But I just don't think if you're cool enough to bag an NBA player's sister, you're not corny enough to go on the air and do stupid stuff like that.
2: He gonna be mad as hell when Lindy Waters gets cut.
0: I know. I know. That's tough. I think he's got a lawsuit on his hands. In terms of, like, divvying out blame here or who should be held responsible, I think the Spurs are probably... I think the Spurs should probably be getting more blowback than the damn ex-girlfriend. Yeah, what she did was stupid. But I didn't have to fire the brother. That's what I don't understand. Jacob Toby, Do better. Isn't Spider-Man's name like Toby something?
2: I mean, Toby Maguire played Spider-Man, Toby but Maguire Spider-Man's name Spider-Man. Is Peter Parker.
0: Clearly, I just watch too much sports and not enough things that are for kids. That's embarrassing. Now I feel like culturally unaware.
2: There's a new movie coming out soon. 12 days.
0: Isn't Spider-Man like, I'm sorry, this is going to sound so insensitive. Isn't like Spider-Man teaming up with like this like teen black girl now? Or was that before? Like Milo's or something? I don't know. Let me
2: I mean, Miles Morales is the Miles black Morales. Spider-Man. Yes.
0: You know what? Maybe we should just move on. 310-840-4910 is how you reach us here on West Woodbourne Sports Night. Clearly, we're off and running, having a good time. As we always do, we encourage you to check out the YouTube stream, baby. 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Just search Westwood One Sports Night. We're going to keep things in the association coming up on the other side of the break. We've been teasing it and promising it for the past half hour. NBA commish Adam Silver spoke to the media a couple of hours ago and gave an update on one of the biggest scandals in pro sports. Kawhi Leonard, the Clippers, and the Raptors now potentially in hot water after the Clippers and Kawhi tried to circumvent the cap. What type of punishment is coming? Most importantly, when is the punishment coming? Adam Silver will tell us next here on Westwood One Sports Night.
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Long-form content, YouTube shorts, and the live stream. We're going to have some YouTube-exclusive content coming your way in the coming weeks as we ease our way into football season. So what a better time than now to like, subscribe, and comment, which was Westwood One Sports Night. Let's get to this. A story that, honestly, for me, talking about this story, as we roll throughout this segment here, as we roll throughout this hour talking about this Kawhi Leonard potential punishment coming down, it's him and the Clippers potentially being punished, guys, for something that I believe happens on a routine, regular basis. For those of you that are not familiar with what's going down, Kawhi Leonard and the Los Angeles Clippers are currently being investigated by the NBA because the Clippers are being accused of circumventing the NBA salary cap for Kawhi Leonard. And how did they do that? They basically made up a fake sponsorship deal with a totally fake company called Aspiration. And I think I was saying Aspire earlier. Aspiration is the name of the company. It is fake, so clearly I shouldn't know the name of it, right? But no, they made this fake company called Aspiration, and basically what they were doing is paying Kawhi Leonard under the table through Aspiration. Aspiration was an endorsement deal, basically, where Kawhi didn't have to do a damn thing. Why would they want to do that? Well, Kawhi Leonard did a massive, massive favor for the Los Angeles Clippers organization back in January of 2024. He signed a 3-year extension with the Clippers that was worth up to $153 million. Well below the max extension he could have signed of 4 years for $223 million. He did that to help the LA Clippers sign some other players. Similarly to what we saw over the weekend with Victor Wembanyama. Similarly to what we saw a couple of years ago with the Knicks. This situation aside, I'm surprised rather that more superstars do not go this route of taking the pay cut, taking a smaller percentage of the cap to allow teams to build. I am honestly a little surprised that we don't see it happen more often. But with this situation in particular, with Kawhi Leonard, the LA Clippers, Aspiration, and the Raptors here, right? The NBA has been investigating this situation for 11 months, guys. 11 months. And Commissioner Silver said last month that he hoped this investigation, you know, would wrap up soon. We're going to let you hear from Silver coming up here momentarily. He spoke at the Board of Governors news conference earlier this afternoon and gave a little bit of an update. But the fascinating piece of this is that Steve Ballmer and the Clippers, of course, have denied this thing every chance that they've gotten here, man. And I'll even take it a step further. Not only is Steve Ballmer denying any wrongdoing, he's saying that he is the victim. He is a victim of fraud, and he lost money throughout this entire situation, man. I think it's crazy, though, that it hasn't been solved yet. This is a quote from NBA PA Executive Director David Kelly. He said, quote, "It should not take this long in order for something to get wrapped up." This was the original thing that was being investigated. The contract that Kawhi had with Aspiration, he was set to be paid $28 million. This was the original thing that was being investigated. The contract that Kawhi had with Aspiration, he was set to be paid $28 million

0: kind of the gray area with it. And we're all smart individuals here on this program. Those of you that listen to this program, I call you all the smartest national sports talk radio audience in the country. Y'all smart cookies. The Clippers and Kawhi are trying to allege that the deal was not done to bypass the cap. Anybody who believes that, shout out to you, man. This is what I would say. It's a weird, strange-ass situation is how I would put it. But my bigger picture thought on it, this probably happens across the league way more than we know, guys. Way more than we know. Kawhi, can we just go back to the contract for a second? Kawhi was eligible to sign for $223 million. He ultimately signed for $153. He left $70 million on the table. And you don't think Steve Ballmer was digging deep in them pockets, trying to spend it for Kawhi under the table? The thing that I'm questioning here, the thing that I wonder, right? If you are Commissioner Adam Silver, the situation is like low-key unprecedented, right? It doesn't happen often. It doesn't get investigated often, which is why this situation, in terms of the investigation piece of it, has dragged out so long. It's unprecedented. They don't know what the hell to do. Excuse me. And they're trying to get to the bottom of it. Today, we actually had a new wrinkle in this situation. It was announced that the NBA is investigating a second Kawhi Leonard sponsorship deal as a part of this aspiration probe. So this is how Kawhi has been moving, man. Anytime, and I apologize in advance, man. Anytime your business moves are being handled by a brother that goes by the name of Uncle Dennis, I got to question you, Kawhi. I'm not shocked that this is all happening this way. I'm more disappointed in Steve Ballmer and the Clippers for making the block hot. It didn't stop the Spurs. The Spurs said, hell, we'll do it regardless. In terms of, like, you know, signing a guy, having your superstar agree to take less than the max, knowing you're going to pay him under the table. Like, I'll continue to say, I think this happens more than we realize in the NBA. But I'm fascinated to see what ultimately comes of this, because this investigation should be over by now. Adam Silver today at the Board of Governors Conference had this to say in terms of when we could get to the bottom of this thing.
1: I'm hopeful that it will wrap up this summer. So that would continue to be the goal here. And I just want to clarify, you know, so everyone understands, I mean, the league did not pause the trade. The parties to the trade made a decision not to go forward, given that the investigation remained open and any possible impact on Kawhi or his contract was yet to be known. And so they chose not to live with that uncertainty, but that was well known before the trade was proposed. And I didn't think there was any reason for people to believe that the status of Kawhi Leonard would change merely because he was traded. The investigation needs to run its course.
0: So, Shams Charania of ESPN gave some insight into potential punishment in the worst case scenario for Kawhi Leonard if the NBA comes down with the ironclad. He would be in danger of his contract being voided. The other thing is a potential one-year suspension for Kawhi Leonard. So, clearly Adam Silver and company showing that, hey, homie, don't play that, right? And correct me if I'm wrong here. I think in a situation like this, to discourage the behavior, Adam Silver and company are going to go buck wild in terms of the punishment. It will be stiff. It will be severe. And most importantly, it will discourage the behavior that we saw from Kawhi in the LA Clippers. I think it's fascinating that this is happening. I think it happens, though, more often than we know. And I believe that this investigation should put other NBA franchises, guys, on notice. Hey, Got to play by the rules.

0: rules here. And if you don't, there's a chance to get popped. If Aspiration did not file for bankruptcy, would this situation have come to light? That's the one thing that I wonder and question in this situation. How did it come to light? Who was the whistleblower in this situation? By the way, I hate that phrase. Because who the hell blows a whistle when you're trying to blow somebody's spot? I get it, but yeah. Who's the whistleblower in the situation, man? Who ultimately participated in some dry snitching here? I think Aspiration filing for bankruptcy was kind of the straw that broke the camel's back here and what made the block hot. But in terms of the block being hot, I'm sure other NBA teams across the association not too thrilled with the behavior of Steve Ballmer and Kawhi. More importantly, though, not too thrilled that they got caught.
1: I don't understand what Toronto was thinking here. Because we know a certain amount of information, right, yeah, as what I will call people that are somewhat in NBA circles, but, like, really not. You know what I mean? Like, we don't have the inside information. I'm sure within NBA circles, they know a lot more about this behavior because of what you meant. Because of what you mentioned, you know, everybody doing it. What the hell were they thinking? They knew a punishment. Right? Yeah, they knew a punishment was coming. Why would you trade some pretty valuable pieces for a guy that has issues staying healthy and then you know is going to get suspended?
0: So I think to give Toronto the BOTD, as I like to call it, benefit of the doubt, I think Toronto may have recently gotten wind of just how stiff the punishment could be for Kawhi. I don't know if they assumed that a year-long suspension was potentially on the table. Because when you look at this situation at first blush, do both parties, talking about the Clippers and Kawhi, do you think they equally share blame?
1: Well, yes. I don't understand how you could think, if this is remotely true, that a year-long suspension is not on the table. You violated every single rule that the NBA has put financially for some, like, weird benefit that didn't end up working, which I think is the most hilarious thing of the entire process, is they did this for them to not even be that good.
0: Yeah.
1: And then you run the risk of 35-year-old Kawhi Leonard missing an entire season.
0: Which, in terms of the way his body's set up, it could be something good for him. To put ourselves in the brain of the Raptors for a second here, what Shams was reporting is that one of the two things could happen. Maybe if you're Toronto, you're moving with the mentality of the contract being voided is more likely. Which, in that scenario, if the contract is voided, if you're Toronto, you come in and look like a savior because you're paying Kawhi a new bag. You're paying Kawhi new money. You make him forget about the punishment that he's receiving.
1: You know how we make jokes all the time about how Adam Silver isn't David Stern and vice versa?
0: Yeah.
1: If Adam Silver's worst punishment for Kawhi Leonard in this is voiding the contract so he can go sign with a team that they knew was going to extend him anyway, that is maniacally stupid. And it's also a punishment to Steve Ballmer because then the trade goes away. You basically just take Kawhi Leonard.
0: So here's the other piece of this. How awkward do you think it is for Brandon Ingram and company to walk back into the Raptors locker room after their front office just straight up told you what they really think about you? Like, that's the other piece of this that I think is fascinating. How do you patch and mend that relationship?
1: You ever, you Starburst fan?
0: Huge. Love the
1: pink. You ever open a Starburst and you get five pink ones?
0: Like,
1: and not four pink ones? It feels like the craziest thing ever. That's how I imagine Brandon Ingram would feel. Oh, I don't have to go play with this terrible team in Los Angeles that's clearly in rebuild mode, and I get to play with Kawhi Leonard. Hey, guys, that wasn't very nice, but I'm glad to be back.
0: I actually think you're sound asleep at the wheel for when it comes to the motives and motivations of a Brandon Ingram. I think this allows him to see Glorilla more if he's in L.A.
1: Does this make it easier? She can come out there to Toronto.
0: Well, I'm sure she's there. I know. Actually, not I'm sure she's there. I know that Glorilla is there at Raptor games. But it's just a weird, weird situation, man. I want to open up the phones on this, too, if you all want to chime in at 310-840-4910. That is the number on the talk in text line. What do you think the punishment is going to be here for Kawhi Leonard? Should he be receiving a stiff punishment for this? If you're just joining us, NBA Deputy Commissioner Adam Silver spoke to the media today and gave an update on when the NBA's investigation into Kawhi Leonard in his deal with Aspiration. He gave an update on when that investigation would be wrapped up. Shams Charania reporting earlier today that the worst case scenario for Kawhi in terms of a punishment in this situation would be his contract being voided, or him being suspended for the entirety of the season. With his contract being voided, would that be a stiff enough punishment to you? 310-840-4910. And what do you think is the ultimate end resolution in this situation? Do you see a stiff fine and punishment coming towards the Clippers and Kawhi Leonard? And then the last piece of this, as we continue to stack the plate here, right? The last piece of this is, what the hell were the Raptors thinking? As Denton Dave put it, 310-840-4910. And does this happen elsewhere across the league? That's the thing that I kind of want to get to the bottom of here tonight as well. It's like, is this common practice throughout the NBA, circumventing the cap when, you know, guys take less than the max money that they're allowed on these big-time contract extensions? 310-840-4910. Your calls plus an update on the LeBron James sweepstakes next here on Westwood One Sports Night. 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
19: The U.S. Treasury quietly released its official financial report for 2025. It appears by its own numbers, the U.S. government seems insolvent. It's reported that the Treasury shows about $6 trillion in assets and over $47 trillion in liabilities. Add it all up, and it looks like the U.S. owes more than $130 trillion it doesn't have. 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

0: Eastern Time. Talk text line wide open for you. 310-840-4910. If you're just joining us, things getting a little bit unchy out in Los Angeles with the Clippers. That trade that was going to send Kawhi Leonard from Los Angeles back to the six where he won a championship a couple of years ago. That trade currently being put on hold as the NBA continues its investigation into whether or not the Los Angeles Clippers purposefully circumvented the cap to appease one Kawhi Leonard. And this situation is fascinating. If you're just now joining us, I'll quickly summarize it for you. The Clippers basically had Kawhi sign an endorsement deal with this fake company named by Aspiration. And basically, Kawhi was being paid through Aspiration to do diddly poo. $28 million paid out to Kawhi Leonard for absolutely nothing. Why is it relevant that they were trying to get him this free money? Why were they trying to get him this free money? Well, Kawhi did Steve Ballmer and the Clippers a massive solid in the winter of 2024 when he signed a three-year extension with Los Angeles worth $153 million. That was less than the four-year, $223 million max that he was eligible for. He left $70 million on the table for the Clippers to, in theory, build a better roster, build a more competitive team, as we came to find out, and as Denton reminded us in the last segment, all of this is even more silly because the Clippers cheated and weren't even good. That's the sticky, silly part about this situation. Comes to find out that Aspiration, not a real company. They filed for bankruptcy, and I believe them filing for bankruptcy is kind of what got the cat out of the bag. The irony in this is that Clippers owner Steve Ballmer is trying to kind of play victim here, saying he feels like he's being bamboozled and led astray in the situation. Bottom line is Adam Silver and company are going to come down with the iron fist in terms of this situation. The punishment, I expect it to be stiff. I expect it to be severe. Most importantly, I expect it to discourage any other team from doing something like this again. NBA Commissioner Adam Silver spoke a few hours ago and gave an update on where the NBA is in terms of its investigation into Kawhi Leonard and the Clippers.
1: I'm hopeful that it will wrap up this summer, so that would continue to
0: Oliver
1: be
0: Popper,
1: the goal
0: stop
1: here,
0: this
1: and I just want to clarify.
0: We had this situation last night. We were playing Bryce Harper audio, and he sounded like a total pedophile because he was, like, whispering in that FanDuel video. Somebody get Adam Silver a throat lozenge. Why does Adam sound like this? I almost had to double-check and look at the StreamYard and go, are we playing the right guy? This is Adam Silver. He just needs a halls. Here's Adam Silver on where the NBA stands in their investigation.
1: I'm hopeful that it will wrap up this summer, so that would continue to be the goal here. And I just want to clarify, so everyone understands, I mean, the league did not pause the trade. The parties to the trade made a decision not to go forward, given that the investigation remained open and any possible impact on Kawhi or his contract was yet to be known. And so they chose not to live with that uncertainty, but that was well known before the trade was proposed. And I didn't think there was any reason for people to believe that the status of Kawhi Leonard would change merely because he was traded. The investigation needs to run its course.
0: That was Adam Silver telling the Raptors, your Bammas, what you think? Because you traded for him? I wasn't going to come down with the iron fist? You better ask somebody. I'm confused, though, with this entire situation, because I don't know how it's going to ultimately end up. I don't know what the punishment is going to be. According to Shams Charania of ESPN, the worst case scenario for a punishment for Kawhi in this situation is either his contract being voided, which I don't think is a much of a punishment at all. All the Raptors are going to do is just pay him a new deal. Is the contract being voided or Kawhi being suspended for an entire year? I think the suspension is the stiffer consequence from your vantage point, what should be the consequence? And then, do you think this happens across the NBA? 310-840-4910 on the latter part of what I just asked. Do you think that other teams across the NBA are making these fake endorsement deals for guys to pay them under the table? 310-840-4910. Or do you think this Kawhi Leonard situation is kind of just a one-off? Let's go to Mario out in Miami wanting to check in. Mario, what's going on, man? Welcome in to Westwood One Sports Night. You better be lucky you got Giannis, so this would have been your problem.
2: Right. Yeah, I got to be grateful, man. Thanks for taking my call, brother.
0: Yes,
2: great
0: sir.
2: As always.
0: Appreciate
2: you, man. Honestly, my personal opinion, man, I don't think they should come down on Kawhi that hard, man. I think maybe, 30 games, 40 games, maybe half the season, yeah. But this falls on the owner, man. This is if Ballmer had the goal to do this, this guy's not inventing. I don't think he's inventing the wheel here. This has been done before in different forms. I think somebody snitched or they just slipped up, but this has been done before. If he's doing it, it's because it's been done before by other owners in the past.
0: I agree with that, man. I just continue to think, well, how the hell did they get caught? The more I think about it, aspiration filing for bankruptcy could have been kind of the red flag in this situation. What do you think ultimately happens, though?
2: I honestly, man, I don't know, man. I think Kawhi does get suspended, but I wanted to tell you something.
0: Yes, sir.
2: Put yourself in Kawhi's shoes for a second.
0: Mm-hmm.
2: You just signed a contract. You have a direct connection to the owner who's worth $130 billion, whatever that guy's worth, something insane like that.
0: Big money.
2: And he comes to you and he says, "Hey, I like you so much. I want to make you an extra $20-30 million on the side with my foundation." How many players in the NBA are going to turn that down realistically?
0: Not a lot, but I also think, and I appreciate the call, Mario, I think other players in the NBA may have been more diligent in terms of knowing all of the details, man. Like, to me, to act as if Kawhi is free of blame in the situation, I don't know if I agree with that. He knows what the hell he was doing.
3: This is a scenario where the broad perspective is not enough. The devil is in the details.
0: Mm-hmm.
3: And understanding that Kawhi has had representation that allegedly was asking Toronto to do the same thing. And was asking Los Angeles, the Lakers, to do the same thing that summer where he eventually chose the Clippers. The details are in the details of the contract where Kawhi Leonard was getting paid to do nothing.
0: Literally,
3: the people inside that company were told, do not factor Kawhi into any plans with advertising. He is going to do nothing.
0: So, Denton, when you put it like that, what's illegal about that? Like, if
3: what's
0: the company wants to
3: nothing.
0: Be stupid...
3: There's nothing illegal about
0: illegal,
3: it.
0: Illegal, right. I got to be specific with my words.
3: It's how it violates the NBA rules. Because the thought is that you saved money on Kawhi Leonard mm-hmm. to then still pay him money because you have something that not everybody else has, which is hundreds of billions of dollars, where yes, everybody else just has billions of dollars.
0: Yeah.
3: What a shame for them. But it kind of then it throws into flux what everybody is doing in terms of building a roster, what everybody's doing in terms of building out contracts, because you're just going around the system. And then you can get into the position of what does this mean for competitiveness? And as we have seen with gambling elements, the competitiveness and the nature of the game is something that none of these leagues want to put into any form of question.
0: Yeah. Rightfully so. Well put by our guy, D-Day. I think Adam Silver, like I've reiterated here throughout this midnight hour on the East Coast, man. And if you want to keep the conversation rolling off air, you can follow me at NELL_BTP. Like, subscribe, comment to Westwood One Sports Night. What you about to say, Dan?
3: We do have a text message. Sorry, this may be the last slide to share. We do have a text message. A texter says, isn't this the same thing as James Harden getting paid for playing defense?
0: Nah! Same. Same ditto. By the way, whichever team, because the LeBron James sweepstakes is kind of influencing James Harden's next destination, whatever team is unlucky enough to have that lump of poo end up on their roster next year, I feel sorry for you. And I once was a James Harden truther. You know what I'm saying? Did I say I'm a flip-flopper? No. When I get presented new information, my opinion changes, people. 310-840-4910. Should Adam Silver come down with the iron fist on Kawhi Leonard for his involvement in this aspiration Clippers deal where they tried to circumvent the cap? And then do you think this is happening elsewhere across the NBA and it's just going unnoticed, talking about teams paying guys under the table with these fake endorsement deals? 310-840-4910 is the number. We're going to get into the latest in the LeBron James sweepstakes coming up in about 10 minutes or so. We're also going to let you hear from my absolute favorite, the great American philosopher, Aubrey Drake Graham. He was partying with his Canadian brethren, Shai Gilgeous-Alexander, and they shared a really cool moment that we're going to share with you all coming up here momentarily on Wessel Vaughn Sports Night. But first, Anthony out in the burg wanting to check in. What's going on, Anthony? Welcome in.
4: Well, you know, I've worked with unions for close to 45 years.
0: Uh-huh.
4: And they have a collective bargaining agreement, and it is illegal to circumvent the collective bargaining agreement. And plus, you know, there will be discipline for the team and Kawhi if they find out there was some shenanigans. Because the IRS, I mean, there's money that you have to declare with the state of California and their taxing body and the IRS. So
0: in terms of that $28 million, right? That's got to get taxed. Right. You're right. That's a good point.
4: So
0: that's a good
4: somebody's going to have to answer for this because the collective bargaining agreement is federally
0: covered. You don't think he signed
4: also.
0: A 1099? You don't think he just signed a 1099?
4: Yeah. I don't know.
0: It's all good.
4: It would have been easy. It would have been easy for the league to find that out because that money has to be declared, and
0: right.
4: There's your evidence for any shenanigans. But if it wasn't declared, the IRS is going to come down hard, and so with the Revenue Department of California, which is one of the highest taxing bodies in the country.
0: You better preach it. Let me ask you this before we let you run. I thought that was a hell of a call. Do you think other organizations across pro sports are doing this?
4: I would hope not, because it is illegal to circumvent the collective bargaining agreement. And if you're hiding money, and you're doing it in a deceptive way, you have to declare it. Now, if you want to defer the money, like they do in baseball, Bobby Bonilla type things, that's different. But you can't make shell companies to hide money to pay you. No, that has to be declared. There's a paper trail to it, and the discipline will be very severe. They're going to lose draft picks. It's going to be more severe to the franchise than it would be to the player.
0: Why is that though? I guess I agree with what you're saying. I appreciate the call. I want to double click on that. Why should the franchise be held more accountable than the player in this situation? He agreed to it. He was in cahoots the entire time. I know Uncle Dennis was trying to get him some free money.
3: Well, they are the ones that are the power.
0: The team.
3: Yeah, you punish the ones that are in power because it's not like Kawhi is going to go do this again, where they theoretically could be doing this again. They could already. Be doing this again, so you punish them for the decision making and also set a standard across your league to be like, don't do this anymore.
0: Well, that's why I think whatever the punishment is going to be, and I think it's crazy, Denton, that Shams is saying voided contract or suspension. Why not both? Now I feel like I'm like rooting for Kawhi to get punished. That's not what this is at all. I just am like, hey, man.
3: I worry. I love Kawhi Leonard. I worry that. The punishment of this could effectively end his career. Because a 36 years old, injury riddled Kawhi Leonard, what is he really going to be worth in 2027, 2028 if he has to sit an entire year? I know there's like this pie in the sky thing of maybe his body gets better and that's more. But at 36,
0: that's my theory.
3: Who gets healthier at 37?
0: I hear that. I'm not getting any healthier at 28. Maybe it's because I'm fat. 310-840-4910 is the number. Let's get Barry in Boston's thoughts on this before we take a timeout. Barry, what's going on, partner?
5: How are you, brother?
0: I'm good, brother. Appreciate you chiming in with us, man.
5: So rather than talk about the
6: Sorry, I'm taking you off speakerphone. Rather than talk about the NBA, the
0: but that's what we're talking about, Barry. That's what you have to talk about, Barry. This is an authoritarian government.
6: Well, we can talk about that if you want, but that's great. But last night's home run derby in the Major League Baseball was incredible, and tonight's baseball game was phenomenal.
0: You think so?
6: And the National League won. I mean, the American League won.
0: Yeah, there you go.
6: No, the American League won. So,
0: do you have any thoughts on Kawhi Leonard?
6: Oh God, yes. I don't think they should punish him. I don't think he should be suspended at all.
0: Are we like your drinking show? Do you drink when you listen to us, Barry, in Boston?
6: Of course.
0: Hey, yo, I was just playing when I said that, I wasn't.
6: I love you. I love you so much. You
0: love me because your ass is drunk. I appreciate the call, brother. 310-840-4910. You all are a damn trip. Drake and LeBron are currently beefing. We'll touch on both coming up next here on Westwood One Sports Night.
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19: 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It appears by its own numbers, the U.S. government seems insolvent. It's reported that the Treasury shows about $6 trillion in assets and over $47 trillion in liabilities. 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
1: What up, good people? Party continues as we take you coast to coast, bringing you the latest and greatest in the world of sports here on West Football and Sports Night. Youngest in charge, manning the ship for you all tonight. Talking text line wide open for you at 310-840-4910. What type of punishment do you see the NBA handing out to Kawhi Leonard and the Clippers? And then what they're being punished for, circumventing the cap by way of a fake endorsement sponsor. Do you think other NBA franchises, do you think other pro sports franchises across the landscape of pro sports are doing this, paying guys under the table while it's being framed as a pay cut? Not a pay cut. While it's framed as the player taking less up front, do you think on the back end guys are getting paid under the table like we saw here in L.A. with the Clippers? 310-840-4910 is the number. Let's go to Sal out in Boston wanting to check in. Sal, what's good, partner?
2: So, do you know Lionel Messi gets paid by Adidas and also Apple TV?
1: Who were you saying, buddy?
2: Lionel Messi, the soccer player.
1: Messi, yeah.
2: Yeah, he gets paid by Adidas and Apple TV. Like, all of his... the money he gets doesn't only come from the team. And that's one of the other reasons this happens in other sports. Like, players could get from different venues.
1: Right, but Messi's making that money legally. Like, I see Messi do Apple TV commercials. I see Messi do other things. The problem that... here's the thing, and maybe I didn't do a good enough job of explaining this to you all. If Kawhi would have actually did something for Aspire, I mean, damn it, Aspiration, they're so fake I can't even think of the name. If he would have actually did something for Aspiration, I don't think this would be an issue. I don't. The problem is he did nothing. Appreciate the call. Denton, I want to tag you in on that. Am I hitting that? Am I in the right pocket with that?
3: That you're in the perfect pocket. Endorsement deals are fine. They're totally within the constructs of what the collective bargaining agreement is. That's why players have become billionaires, because right. They are doing things outside of basketball. LeBron James is an example of this, because right now what he's doing, at least allegedly, mm-hmm. with his LeBron sweepstakes, is that he is being followed around by a camera. They're going to document mm-hmm. the entire thing, and then they'll be able to put that out. They'll sell it. It'll make money. There'll be sponsorships attached to it. All of that is totally within the confines of the CBA, because you are doing something. Right. You are providing a service that is paid for, right? That is okay. What Kawhi Leonard is being accused of is he was on the payroll exclusively to be on the payroll, so he would get more money that he was in theory giving up in his contract that he had signed, where he had taken a pay cut with the Los Angeles Clippers and then did nothing. He was unavailable for anything. There was not a single trace of him going to an event, being in a commercial, being on a poster, nothing. And therein lies the problem.
1: So the two things here that I immediately think of in the aftermath of what Denton just said. One, like, how lazy is your ass? Like, come on, bro. When you put it under that microscope, when you look at it through that lens, literally all you had to do was like an hour of time. You couldn't have given an hour of time taking some photos and like made it look like there were multiple different events that you went to. The laziness is what I'm trying to get at here. Smart plan, lazy, terrible execution from the Clippers. I think other teams do this. I just think the other players aren't stupid and actually go show up and do the things that they're asked to do. But the thing that I'm trying to like wrap my mind around, if Aspiration is a fake company, well, no wonder there's no work for Kawhi to do. No wonder there's, you know what I'm saying?
3: Well, so there were other celebrities that were involved with the company, including your GOAT, but they were in commercials. So like Aspiration as a company,
1: it's real.
3: It was more than just your typical shell company, because those very much exist. Because there was a goal with this, and there was actual advertisements and right. actual things that were put out into the universe where you could see Drake. I think it was, I don't know if it was Mike Myers, but it was a bunch of different actors that were associated with this as well. And then when the company went bankrupt, mm-hmm. these logs and these documents became very public, and you could see, oh, Kawhi is on the payroll, and there's no record of him doing anything, but he's getting paid a substantial amount of money.
1: I think it's stupid. Now I'm starting to look at Kawhi like, hey, Slim, I'm sure this was his idea, too. They could have come up with a better plan to where they didn't have to. This shouldn't be happening is my now take on this. They could have prevented this by taking some sort of action, being assertive in the situation.
3: He deserves every bit of punishment because there was a very easy fix.
1: Easy.
3: A very easy fix. Just go take one photo op.
1: That's it.
3: And
1: you could have did it in
3: one.
1: Different clothes. Then you could have did it in different clothes and portrayed it like it was over a span of several months.
3: You could do one commercial. I see him in New Balance commercials all the time. He's
1: Literally.
3: Around.
1: Yeah,
3: you're in Los Angeles. Everyone has a camera. You're around.
1: Silly. Mr. Realistic out in Springfield wants to chime in. He'll wrap up the calls and conversation on Kawhi. Mr. Realistic, what's up, pal?
4: Well, this is the way it is all around. You know, if you're related to someone or connected or rich or good-looking, you're going to get benefits. And I've had to work for everything I've gotten because I'm broke and ugly and not related to anyone. Thank you.
1: No, thank you, Mr. Realistic. You should change your name from Mr. Realistic to Mr. Honest. That's if you're actually broke and ugly, which I doubt that you are if you're calling into this program. 310-840-4910 is the number. We encourage you to check out the program in a bunch of different ways. 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Flo Balogun, the hero for the United States men's national team when it came to the World Cup. I love everything about the brother. We had talked about him yesterday. He signed with Rich Paul and Clutch Sports. He's got a bright, bright future ahead of him and probably going to be considered the face of United States soccer moving forward. He's been perfect throughout the entirety of this summer. Earlier today, he did something that really, really disappointed me, and it should disappoint you as well. We'll let you hear from Flo Balogun next.
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0: Louisville, Willie Ham.
1: Russell One Sports Tonight continues. Whitney Youngest and Charles and O. Willingham will get you up to 3 a.m. Eastern Time. We're going to talk about LeBron James coming up in about 20 minutes as we got the latest in the LeBron James sweepstakes. He may be closer to making a decision. We'll update you on that coming up in about 20 minutes. If you want to keep the conversation rolling off air, it is at N-E-L-L underscore BTP. World Cup, still going. The interest level from our Americans, I'm sure, is not as high because the USA is no longer in the tournament. We saw Spain knock off France tonight by a score of 2-0. It sets up for them to play the winner of England and Argentina coming up on Sunday. Obviously, it feels like most people are going to be rooting for Argentina because of the greatness of one Lionel Messi. What the U.S. men's national team was able to accomplish this year in the World Cup, although they didn't win the World Cup, although they went out super sad in their match against Belgium, I think there's a lot to be optimistic about in terms of the future of the U.S. men's national team and the future of soccer in this country. When it comes to American pro sports and its popularity and whether or not people care about a certain sport, it's all about star power. And even though the United States fell on their face against Belgium and got their teeth kicked in, the most important piece of this entire World Cup for the United States men's national team was the birth of a star in Flo Balogun. In terms of his story, in terms of his ability on the pitch, him and his emergence this summer is the biggest takeaway for me when it comes to the United States in the World Cup. Everybody loves him. He's becoming a star right in front of our eyes. And really, for most people, I would say, could do no wrong. I felt that way until earlier this morning. He was on CBS Mornings earlier, and I'll let you hear what he had to say. He was asked, you know, his thoughts on Donald Trump's intervention in getting in, you know, sticking his nose into the situation when he was suspended with the red card. Flo Balogun gave his honest opinion on how it impacted the team.
2: My initial reaction was, you know, I was happy to be back in the team.
3: Yeah.
2: But when I kind of started to reflect, I knew it was going to cause a lot of controversy. And I could almost see within my teammates a bit of nerves because it's something that's so unique. Mm-hmm. But the closer we got to the game, I tried to just focus as best as I could.
3: Yeah.
2: But it was difficult, you know, a lot of outside noise.
1: Yeah, look, I would have been better off with that being kept under wraps, if I'm being honest. And like I said, I love Flo Balogun. I think, you know, the emergence of him and his stardom is great for the United States. But I would have been better off not hearing him say that. It almost comes off as an excuse. A part of me is like, yeah, you're clearly making an excuse. But then the other part of me is like, well, is there any merit to what he was saying? Was there added pressure put on the United States in that match against Belgium because they got Flo Balogun back? Was there added pressure for that group? I don't really buy that. And it's why I have kind of an issue with Flo Balogun coming out and saying it in the first place. Bottom line is, like, the United States men's national team got their ass kicked. There's really no other way to put it. Whether Trump decided to intervene, interfere or not, the reality is you got spanked. You got to wear that on your chin. Be a man about it. Don't say that his interference or him intervening in the situation, it put pressure on your teammates. It caused controversy. Because in reality, Flo, and I know you're new here, right? Nobody wants to hear that. You can call a spade, pressure on your teammates. It caused controversy. Because in reality, Flo, and I know you're new here, right? Nobody wants to hear that. You can call a spade, nobody wants.

0: the excuse making that we've heard from not just Flo Balogun, but even some of you all out there, fans of the United States men's national team. Bottom line is, in sports, is what's so beautiful about it, right? In sports, you got a winner, you got a loser. That's it. It's just the reality of the situation. So, not a fan of Flo Balogun coming out and saying that. Is there merit to what he said, though? I guess the New York Knicks probably agree. Like, on the Roommates podcast, Josh Hart, Jalen Brunson, one of the first things they mentioned post-championship was how they didn't like Donald Trump being in attendance for Game 3 and how they felt that, you know, put added pressure on them and, you know, led to the outcome of that game, which I think is total baloney. I'm calling poppycock on it, but it is what it is here. If Donald Trump wouldn't have intervened and FIFA would have forced Flo Balogun to sit out, that has no bearing on the final result, right? I don't think so. It's almost like Flo was saying, I wish they would have just kept me out. Which we know would have been nightmarish for the U.S. men's national team. Better luck next time is all I would say. Stop the excuse making. Not necessary. Not needed. And for Flo Balogun, like, this is where our soccer diehards kind of help me out. I know you have, like, qualifying matches and you have, you know, other tournaments that the U.S. men's national team play together in. When is the next time Flo Balogun takes the pitch? It feels like he just signed with Clutch, and it's going to be a while before we see him actually on the pitch. I feel like I'm going to see him everywhere. I'm going to see him on SNL. I'm going to see him on ESPN. I'm going to see him. Hell, he might get more lines than Ice-T in an episode of Law & Order. Who knows? I loved it yesterday, by the way. That was, if we could have did 4 hours on that yesterday, I would have. Rich Paul adding Flo Balogun to the star-studded roster of Clutch Sports. It all feeds my narrative of Rich being one of the most powerful men in sports. That, in turn, is going to get LeBron James to D.C. You just wait. You just wait. Johnny is in Atlanta. Johnny, I feel like we haven't heard from you in a while, pal. What you got for us, man?
1: Oh, man, I was just going to talk about Kawhi. I feel like this. Every team learns something from other teams. You cannot tell me the Miami Heat wasn't doing that with all those powerhouse players on that one team. They say they take a pay cut up front, but, you know, they probably get their money from endorsements. Just like Kevin Durant, like, hey, I make more money off endorsements. You see reason why. I'm going to take a pay cut here, but I make more money off endorsements. So I really think a lot of NBA teams, a lot of NFL teams, a lot of teams doing that. They learn from each other. So Clippers aren't the only first team to do it. And Kawhi should never get – he shouldn't be punished for that. He just helped
0: the team. No. That's where I strongly disagree. You can't say he shouldn't be punished, Johnny. Come on now.
1: Why? He's
0: going to have rules. There are rules, Johnny. The league has rules. He got to abide by them, man.
1: I understand that, but it's not his thing to abide by. It's really the owner. So if Westwood wants to say, hey, I want you to take a pay cut, but guess what? I'll give you more sponsorships on the other side so it can look like the paperwork look good. You wouldn't do that?
0: You know, I was having this conversation with my – you know, Johnny, I'm glad you brought that up, because I was having this conversation with myself as I was getting prepared for the show, and I asked the exact same question to myself, because that's how you get ready for a sports show. You get the scenarios out. I never really got to the bottom of it, man. And I was hoping that nobody was ignorant enough, like, yo, ignorant ass Johnny, to bring this to the air. What? Kidding, obviously, when I say that. I think it's a good question. Because you put me under the microscope, and it's a real thing. I don't know, Johnny. But look, Johnny, Kawhi got play money. We talk about millions. I ain't making no millions now, Johnny. So it's different. I think at that level, it may be worth the risk. At this level, hell no. Nah.
1: But the thing is, they wanted to get Paul George on that team. In order to do that, somebody got to take a pay cut. Yeah. I bet Paul George probably got an overseas endorsement.

0: too. He said they just ain't found it yet. Yeah. So, yeah, I'm thinking
1: I appreciate the call, Johnny. We'll talk to you soon.
0: All right,
1: soon,
0: no
1: bro,
0: problem.
1: Man. Yes, sir. Johnny's saying that Kawhi shouldn't be held accountable. Denton Tatum flipped my mind in it because Kawhi is the biggest dumbass in this situation, in my opinion, because I don't think the Clippers were wanting Kawhi not to do anything. I think they did that to try to appease him, saying, hey, why? Look, you don't have to do anything. We're still going to give you the money. If Kawhi was really smart and on his P's and Q's, he would have been like, hey, let's make this thing look as right as possible. Let me go do an autograph session, a commercial, etc.
2: Just once. All just I had once. To do is once. And the scenario that he brought up with you and Westwood One,
1: yeah,
2: it like makes sense until you think really deep into it and you're like, well, one, there's not a collective bargaining agreement. And then two, if they were giving you more sponsorships on the side, well, what are you doing? You're doing the sponsorships. So you're doing the ad reads, you're doing the videos on social media. There is work that is being put in. I cannot stress this enough. If he did work, this wouldn't be as big of a problem. Is it a little bit of a problem? Yes. But it's not as big of a problem because right now, it sure looks like when you look at their financial situation, he got paid to do nothing. He got paid to play basketball. And that can't be the case.
1: Denton brought this up earlier, too, and it popped the hell out of me. And they didn't even win. They did all this, tried to jump through all these hoops.
2: Actually, got way worse.
1: Literally. He didn't even win. 310-840-4910 is the number. Miss Heidi checking in from out in Michigan. Heidi, what's going on? Welcome into Westwood One Sports.
3: Okay. I thought we were talking about Trump and the World Cup.
1: We're talking about whatever you want to talk about, Miss Heidi.
3: Well, I thought that's what I was listening to. But what I want to say to your puppy, and I so adore him, so glad to welcome him into Detroit, 97-1, the ticket.
1: Wait, what?
3: The FIFA dude, the head FIFA
1: my
3: dude.
1: My puppy? Who, what puppy?
3: You're a young man. I'm an old lady.
1: Oh, you're saying I'm a puppy. Okay, I get what you're saying.
3: Okay, sorry. I didn't mean to offend.
1: No, you're good. No, you're good.
3: When you talked about the FIFA dude and the Trump thing, so what I've learned, every time there's a red flag and there's only been one other in a World Cup, it was a long time ago, they happen regularly in the world, the big picture, soccer, not the World Cup.
1: Mm-hmm.
3: Every time there's a red flag, according to this chieftain FIFA dude, he gets calls from the chieftains of whatever country this red tag is, because it costs them the game current and the next. So it's only happened one time in the World Cup.
1: Uh-huh.
3: But every single time it's ever happened, according to this guy, he said when Trump, because, you know, Trump, and I don't want to get into that, but he doesn't
1: have any
3: class.
1: Well, what do you want to do, Ms. Heidi? Do you want to talk about Donald Trump or you want to talk about Flo Bally?
3: Trump wanted to do his part. But he wanted to make sure we all knew he did. But let me just say, according to this FIFA dude, every time there's a red tag, whatever country, he's getting a call.
1: She's
3: from
1: popping me saying red tag. You got me thinking about the Kia red tag sales event. I appreciate the call. I mean, immediately popped me saying red tag. Introducing the Kia red tag sales event, where you can get the car of your choice. Shout out to you, Miss Heidi. Popular, that same Miss Heidi that was, yeah, that's her. Shout out to you, Miss Heidi. Shout out to you. 310-840-4910 is the number. So this is one of those random times, and when I say random, maybe it was a wrong word choice. This is one of those times in the world of sports talk radio where we have more things to talk about than there are segments left in the program. We take you up to 3 a.m. Eastern time. Let's do this, because we do got to switch gears here. We'll put a bookmark in the Flo Balogun conversation and whether or not he was excuse-making earlier this morning for the United States men's national team. Y'all know how I get down. I have been accused of being a bronze sexual before because of my affinity for LeGoat James. We got an update on where LeBron could be playing basketball next. The LeBron James sweepstakes slowly but surely wrapping up. There is a final three. We'll tell you which three teams are the leaders in the clubhouse for his services next here on Westwood One Sports Night. International soccer is down to its final matches, and DraftKings has you covered for every single one. 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

0: Here's Linnell Willingham.
1: Welcome back, Westwood One Sports Night. With the youngest of Charles Linnell Willingham, I'll get you up to 3 a.m. Eastern Time. Boy, oh boy, this time of year in the NBA offseason, always special, right? I love the NBA because of the constant player movement during the offseason. It makes the offseason worthwhile. They're, in terms of their calendar, for them to go from draft lottery to finals to the NBA draft to free agency to summer league. It's the sport that never sleeps. I got to stop eating before we do this show. And it's kind of hard not to because, like, we're on at 11 p.m. at night to 3 a.m. in the morning. So, like, I got to eat dinner. I have been burping up a storm. It has been so hard. I've had the craziest chest gas, and I'm sure that means nothing to anyone but me, but I have to tell you why I keep awkwardly pausing. It's not because I'm, like, fat and out of shape. That also is true, but that's not why I'm stopping and pausing.
2: That's just not the exclusive reason.
1: Exactly. Exactly. Uh-oh. We're going to get to the phones coming up here in a second because one of my – I may have infiltrated the brain of a Wizards fan out there. And that's what I'm trying to do. It's not about infiltration. It's about persuasion because it's happening. What Wizards fans are scared to believe is going to happen. It's going to happen. Your sponsor should be Tums. Ha! Hi, Carlito. You're a jackass, but that was funny. 310-840-4910 is the number. We got – an update in the LeBron James sweepstakes, kinda. Shams Charania of ESPN. Then I don't even want to use the word reporting because that like overstates what he did. Like reporting is the wrong word to use to describe what we got from Shams. Shams told us what he was thinking when it comes to the LeBron James sweepstakes, saying that LeBron James appears to have a top three, and that top three consists of the Cavs, the Heat, and the 76ers. The quote that Shams gave to Malik Andrews on ESPN is, yeah, he's getting really close to a decision. This could happen any day, any week now. Shams, shut the hell up. You don't know what the hell is going on, brother. You don't. Let's just call a spade. And you a good man. You got a lot of screen time. You on your grind. I give it to you. You're a hustler, homie. I can respect your grind. But, brother, you don't know anything that's going on. Rich Paul and them are playing games with you. Literally. Playing games with Shams. It's kind of messed up, low-key.
2: He spoke his mind. Yeah. It could happen tomorrow. It could happen 2 weeks from now. I don't know. What's going to happen?
1: You know, so, like, not a lot of reporting here. And this is the thing. To me, the reporting is going to continue to be vague when it comes to the LeBron James sweepstakes because, as Denton Day astutely pointed out earlier, this free agent recruitment that we're seeing for LeBron, this is unlike anything the NBA's ever seen before. He is real live documenting all of this with a video cam and all of that to where, like Denton alluded to, and I hope it comes sooner rather than later, we're going to docuseries about how LeBron landed on the final team of his career. I think, so Shams reported something last week saying that teams were sending voice notes to LeBron James as a recruiting effort. And Rich Paul got on his podcast, Rich Paul got on ESPN the very next day and said, I didn't tell him that. Like, he is doing Shams so greasy, man. But, like, it's kind of what you're supposed to do in this situation. And what do I mean by that? They're trying to keep everything close to the vest. And if you're LeBron, like, totally makes sense why they're keeping things close to the vest. It's what they should do. They're moving with tact, as I like to call it, right? Moving stealth. Y'all know how I feel about LeBron James and his impact. Wherever he goes next, I think that team is going to win the NBA Finals coming up during the 2026 season. Wherever LeBron James ends up, that team will win a title. I fully believe that. Now, I know a lot of you out there think I'm tripping. You can call and tell me you think I'm tripping at 310-840-4910. Remember to check out the YouTube stream as well. Like, subscribe, comment. just search Westwood One Sports Night. I think wherever LeBron goes next, that team will ultimately win the finals. The three teams that Shams says is in the hunt, Miami, Cleveland, and then he also listed the Philadelphia 76ers. Cleveland, Miami, and the Sixers. Those are the teams that, according to Shams, appear to be in the top three. And as I continue to poke fun at his terrible-ass reporting, those are the teams that are reportedly in the top three. I believe that LeBron James in this situation and Rich Paul, I believe they genuinely cast a wide net. And they're leaving no stone unturned in terms of, you know, where they could play next or where LeBron could play next. Yeah, I know how I feel about this, right? I think him going back to Cleveland doesn't move the needle for me. Doesn't get me excited at all. And I know a lot of a lot of our listening audience out there in Cleveland probably rolls their eyes whenever I talk about LeBron and a potential return. I don't want him to go back to Cleveland. I think it's corny. And I know I just said like 30 seconds ago, wherever LeBron James goes, that team is going to win the title. Everywhere but Cleveland. Everywhere but Cleveland. If he goes there, they will ultimately win the title. Personally, I don't want to see it. I want to see him in a place he's never played before. I want to see him on the Wizards. He will end up on the Wizards. I'm putting my reputation on the line when it comes to this. If Shams could go out and give the loose-ass reporting that he's saying that it appears he's got a top three and that he's going to make a decision here anytime within the next couple of weeks or days or months or years, then I could go out on a limb and give my conspiracy theory as to why LeBron will be a Wizard. It's Rich Paul's league. It's Rich Paul's world, as we saw yesterday with the signing of Flo Balogun. Bub Carrington, a member of Clutch Sports. Will Riley, a member of Clutch Sports. John Wall, a member of Clutch Sports. Anthony Davis, a member of Clutch Sports. For all I know, Patrick Ewing, the newest assistant coach for the Wizards, wouldn't shock me if he was represented by Rich Paul and Clutch Sports. The little tea leaves are there, guys. LeBron is going to D.C., whether you want to believe it or not. I know a lot of Wizards fans out there, we've sucked so bad and been terrible for so long that y'all can't even wrap y'all mind around the concept of LeBron coming to D.C. I'm telling you, Will Dawkins, every time a microphone is put in front of his mouth, tells you how much they love Anthony Davis and how bad they want him there long term. They're going to sign him to a four-year, $275 million max extension. They don't have a choice. It's Rich Paul's world. At least get LeBron if you're going to do it. That's kind of how I look at it. I think they're going to sign him to the extension. And if LeBron wasn't involved in this whole thing and they signed him to that extension, it would be damn near a fireable offense. Anthony Davis has shown nothing over the course of the past 3-4 years that he warrants a 4-year supermax extension or max extension. Doesn't deserve it. But if LeBron's going to be attached to it, it's kind of like a pat on the back from Rich Paul, that I'm all for it actually happening. I see a couple of callers lined up here wanting to chime in. Howard is in Chicago wanting to check in. Howard, what's going on, brother?
3: And how you doing?
1: I'm doing good, player. Appreciate you chiming in.
3: You know what? I'm 55 years old, you know, and I'm blind. You know, I got hurt in an accident. But, you know, okay, I listen to the talk on LeBron and things of that nature. When I look back on the past, and I believe you agree with me, if LeBron would have played in the 80s and early 90s against people like the Detroit Pistons, the Davis boys, the Charles Barkleys, the New York Knicks boys, Anthony Mason, the Bangers, do you think LeBron would have been retired by now? Because, you know, back then he wouldn't have lasted that long. That's all I wanted to say. You have a nice day.
1: Brother, I mean, you just crushed me, man. Why do y'all do this to me? Huh? First of all, I just told you I've been accused of being a bronze sexual. You think I was going to agree with that statement? Of course not. If LeBron James was playing back then against some HVAC technicians and substitute teachers and the gas station clerks, yeah, he'd still be playing. Jay is in D.C. What's up, Jay?
4: Mr. Willingham, how you doing, bud?
1: I'm good, brother. How you doing?
4: Hey, I just want to say, man, since I guess about a week ago when you put that out there about the whole we're going to do a favor for Rich Paul and then by giving AD the contract and bringing LeBron here. And then LeBron smiles in my face about 3 seconds. I was happy for 3 seconds. So, wow, that's a great idea. But the only thing about that is what happens after LeBron leaves. So he comes, and we stuck with that gap for 3 more years at that number. We can't move him. I think it's going to work against us at that point because, like I said, his contract will be
1: counting your eggs before they hatch. Is that how you say the phrase? You count your eggs before they hatch.
4: You don't know
1: what Anthony Davis's trade value is going to be a year from now.
4: Yeah.
1: If he plays 65 games, his trade value is going to be as high as it's ever been. He's a top 75 player, one of the best bigs of all time.
4: Yeah, but that's a big if, though, Ben. Though he only played 65 games once in the past 7 years.
1: It's a massive if, brother. I'm not against you.
4: So I think that would work against us after LeBron leave. Now, I have one last question based on what you just said right before you picked up the call. You said whatever team LeBron goes to next year, you're going to win a title. If he comes here, you think we're going to win the championship next year?
1: You bet your ass I think we're going to win the title. See,
4: Hey, Lanier, man, look, I don't want to put nothing out here on the radio waves about your fight, man, but whatever it is you do in your extracurricular time, Man, please share that with me, man, because it must be some good stuff, man.
1: It must be some good, huh? Hey, man, this is my thing, Jay. I think, and listen close when I say this, bro, because I think you'll probably agree. Wizards fans, the Wizards organization has been in poverty and peril for so long that I don't think our mind as fans allows us to see us doing something like winning a title. We can't fathom it. Jay, you're probably a Commander fan, too, if you're a Wizards fan. Remember back in 2024?
4: Yes, sir.
1: We couldn't believe what the hell we were watching. We came up with every excuse as to why the Commanders weren't going to be good enough. And the next thing you know, they were in the damn conference championship. It's the same thing, man. Us as fans, we got scoring lover syndrome, brother. SLS. Hey. There's no antibiotic that clears it up, unfortunately. We just got to win.
4: I hope the Wizards put us in the same situation that the Commanders did a couple years ago. I really do, but I hope they do, man. But thanks for taking my call,
1: Jay,
4: Mr. Willingham.
1: Yes, sir. I'll talk to you soon, man. You know this kills me, Denton. Every time we have this conversation about LeBron potentially going to the Wizards, it gets me down the rabbit hole of talking about the Wizards, period. People are afraid of what we could possibly be. They just are. I told you that LeBron James was beefing with my other GOAT, Aubrey Drake Graham. I haven't done a good enough job giving you all the details on that. LeBron kind of switched up on Drake during the Kendrick Lamar and Drake beef. As a result of that, Drake took plenty of shots at LeBron on his Iceman album that he dropped. Still top of the charts in terms of Billboard. But Drake, as we all know, from Canada, his favorite player, his best buddy in the NBA currently, no longer LeBron James, that title now belongs to one Shai Gilgeous-Alexander. Shai Gilgeous-Alexander celebrated a birthday over the weekend. So happy birthday to SGA. Had a bunch of his boys together in one spot, and Drake was there because they're boys. As a birthday present, when you're as rich as Drake is, you can give, you know, Shai Gilgeous-Alexander a Rolls Royce Cullinan. You can give him a bus down Rolly. You can give him an AP. You can give him a bunch of clothes. You can do a bunch of different things that cost money. But the best gifts are thoughtful, right? The gift that Drake gave SGA, a freestyle that the folks in Canada should be able to appreciate. Here's Drake giving you a hot 16 on SGA's birthday.
5: Too many nights.
6: Mm-hmm.
5: We've had too much fun.
1: Mm-hmm. Can I stop this for a second, Oliver? I'm sorry. Because I already know what Denton's going to do. By the time this thing is over, we're going to get a great critique from Denton. He's going to tell us how overrated this freestyle is. He's using the number 2 for a reason because Shai wears 2. So be cognizant of that as you hear the remainder of this freestyle. The number 2 is important because that's what SGA wears.
5: Too many nights.
6: Mm-hmm.
5: We've had too much fun.
1: Mm-hmm. Right? Yeah. Right?
7: A lot of fun.
5: Two on the jersey.
1: Yeah.
5: But we're here for the one.
1: Oh!
5: right. To Haley, obviously.
7: Yes.
1: To Haley, so say his wife.
5: To Simon.
7: Yes.
1: Uh-huh. Yeah.
5: To all the family.
7: Yes.
5: To, and to everybody that's helped you elevate it.
7: Mm.
5: Shout out to everyone in the building. To everybody that's here to celebrate it.
8: Ooh.
5: Right? Yeah. Let's get fried.
7: Yes.
5: Run the tunes. Mm-hmm. Too many more dances.
7: Mm. Mm-hmm.
5: Should have been two chips, but don't worry, we have too many more chips.
1: Are you kidding me? Then there's no way you have anything negative to
2: what
1: say.
2: What kind that was of so elementary cool. style rhyme scheme is this 37-year-old doing with his fake Canadian accent?
1: You hate his accent.
2: That's a fake accent. You can watch that dude host at the ESPYs, and he's speaking as clear as you and I are, and he surrounds himself with one Canadian, and all
1: one
2: of a sudden
1: dude,
2: it's,
1: bro.
2: Hey, Gwendolila. Oh, my God in heaven, bro. How do you listen to this dude?
1: I love it.
2: He's picked so his hair good. Out like Jay-Z, too. He wants to follow his leader.
1: Him and Jay-Z. I think Jay-Z is going to try to go at his neck on this whatever album Jay-Z drops.
2: I don't think he's going to try.
1: Yeah.
2: I think Pharrell let the cat out of the bag in that. Which, by the way, y'all got beat out, went to the Jay-Z thing. I'm really glad that you and I didn't even look fun. Didn't want to
1: Bro,
2: be
1: Bro, I was looking at Doc's Instagram.
2: All 3 days looked boring as hell.
1: He was in line for hours to get in on one of them nights, man. I would have.
2: Yeah, that final one. The final man. One that went crazy. I woke up every single day. Some old head's going to be like, is this guy saying Jay-Z's concert? No, I woke up every single day and watched it back on Twitter.
1: Really?
2: Every single day. I was like, God, dude, that
1: he was performed,
2: fun.
1: He performed tracks that I know a lot of the OGs were really, really happy to hear him perform. And then the people he brought out I thought was cool. Jay-Z know how to put on a performance, man.
2: Three nights in a row, some all different too, is crazy.
1: He's lit. Can I be honest, Denton? Like,
2: sure.
1: Seeing the resurgence of Jay-Z's career and like seeing him kind of come back for a second run, T.I.'s doing it as well. Like, his album actually did well on the charts and sold well.
2: You know who should be celebrated for this?
1: Who?
2: Clips.
1: They showed that old dudes could rap. Low key. Yeah, it started with Clips, low key. You damn right. They made their return. Their long-awaited return. Then you had Jay-Z's now doing it. You know who I want to see do it, though? And it feels like every time he doesn't go away long enough for him to have a return. Lil Wayne. I feel like the Lil Wayne slander has gotten out of hand, and people have forgotten just how good he is. He's got this young-ass girlfriend that he's running around with, so that's probably why the music's taking a dip. He's chasing her around instead of actually like writing, which he alleges that he never did. I never believed it.
2: I thought you were going to say Andre 3000. I was like, yes, we're on the same page.
1: Oh, well, 3K also did, like, he had an album earlier this year, too, if I'm not mistaken.
2: And the flutes?
1: Yeah, it fell very short, didn't it? Like,
2: well, he hasn't rapped, and he hasn't had a rap album in forever. His last album was literally him playing the flute.
1: And he named it Flutes.
2: He named it something. No, it was like some long-ass name. But it was literally him playing wind instruments.
1: We're blowing out the clock, so we're going to take a timeout. Before we do that, let's get to Jack in Portland real quick. Jack, 30 seconds or less, where do you think LeBron ends up? And do you think I'm crazy for saying he's coming to the Wizards?
9: No, Linnell, been listening to you guys for a long time. Appreciate you both.
1: Yes, sir.
9: I don't care where he ends up. I can't believe you said that where he ends up, he'll win a championship.
1: Yeah.
9: I disagree.
1: Okay.
9: Because I think this stuff is random. It was only 2 years ago, if I'm not mistaken, the Indiana Pacers nearly won a damn championship.
1: Yeah.
9: LeBron's old butt, if you will. I'll keep it PG for the radio.
1: I know. I got you.
9: Appreciate it. Yeah, like, how is LeBron, and I understand he is great, I'm out here in New England, you know, Celtics, this, that, and the, but how is LeBron, how is he going to put a team above another to win a championship?
1: It's because he's coming, and I appreciate the call, he's coming in to be the piece to get a team over the hump, not to be the guy. That's what I think a lot of folks are missing when I say that. If y'all are interested and want to argue about that, feel free to do so. 310-840-4910 on the talking text line. I think wherever LeBron James signs next, he will win a championship. Do you agree or do you disagree? 310-840-4910. There's one fast food establishment that recently worked really, really hard to clean up and keep their good name. They're all of a sudden having their reputation go down the toilet. I'll expound upon that next during our Westwood One Sports Night.
10: Baseball's best take the diamond tonight in Philadelphia for the All-Star Game. After the American League won 9 straight, the National League has won 2 of the last 3. Who will win tonight? Westwood One Sports.
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0: 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Here's Linnell Willingham.
1: Here I am. As we get you up to 3 a.m. Eastern Time here on Westwood One Sports Night, talking text line wide open for you, 310-840-4910. Let's do this. There's a certain fast food restaurant that's under a little bit of scrutiny. When I say a little bit of scrutiny, your boy means a lot of bit of scrutiny. According to TMZ, who, by the way, after TMZ, and every time they come up with a scoop, I'm going to reference the fact that they were not first on the scene with Diana and Mike Vrabel. They've been on everything ever since then. TMZ reporting that fast food establishment Taco Bell being probed in an explosive diarrhea outbreak. This is crazy. The explosive diarrhea parasite is starting to go national, and Taco Bell is under investigation for a possible connection to the outbreak. This, according to the Washington Post, Leafy Lettuce is the leading suspect in what's causing the outbreak. But the Washington Post saying that you can't rule out other food items either. Pretty weird situation going on here. For those that aren't familiar, there's a parasite outbreak. I believe it started out in California on the farms, and it's now being like those foods are being dispersed across the country, and it's causing people to have like explosive diarrhea. So like, watch your produce, ladies and gents. Seriously.
2: It's Ozempic for broke people. You can't afford it. Go eat some lettuce, and yeah, you'll lose 19 pounds in 3 days and be like, what happened to me? Look at these abs. They just came from nowhere.
1: My man said Ozempic for the broke folk.
2: I've been sitting on that for 4 days.
1: No,
2: I have
1: that's
2: not been here in a while. I have been sitting on that one for 4 days, and I was hoping and praying that nobody would steal my joke on social media.
1: That is a hell of a bar, though. So let's get the numbers. And I know Michigan is well represented on this program. More than 2,600 cases have hit Michigan. We haven't heard from Mr. Positive all week. Maybe he's taking a dookie somewhere.
2: He's getting abs.
1: Maybe his stomach is jacked up. Anybody out there in Michigan that's currently dealing with the runs, our show doesn't stop you from using the bathroom, so I want to hear from you at 310-840-4910. 30 states are reporting higher numbers of illness. Nationwide, more than 80 people, hospitalized as a result of this parasite outbreak, man. The reason why Taco Bell is under fire is because recently Taco Bell removed several fresh ingredients. Lettuce, pico de gallo, guac, cilantro, onion blend from some locations, while the health officials investigate the surge in this case. So I guess I read that wrong initially. They pulled those fresh produce items from the shelf because of what's going on with this parasite outbreak. I guess that's a good decision by Taco Bell.
2: It is. They long, when I was in college, were known as the establishment that made you want to take a number two everywhere.
1: Yeah.
2: And they had built up some really quality brand equity to the point where my generation of millennials just loves to casually eat Taco Bell. Lose it because of broke Ozempic is really heartbreaking.
1: It's tough. It got me thinking, which fast food establishment currently has the best reputation? 310-840-4910. Which fast food establishment out there, to you, has the best reputation? I agree with Denton in terms of what he said about Taco Bell. When I was younger, like Denton said, Taco Bell was known as the death sentence, man. It was going to put you on the toilet immediately. Now, I get Taco Bell at like 12 in the afternoon with like a conference to go to. It's no biggie. Jack is in Maine wanting to check in. Jack, what's going on, brother?
3: Linnell, love the program. I'm a late night worker out here in Portland, Maine. But long story short, I eat Taco Bell minimum 5 times a week.
1: Oh my god!
3: Yes, sir. So thus far, I've been unaffected by the disease. But it, you better it's be careful. Come to me, I'm sure.
2: You wouldn't even know at this point if you're infected.
1: I'm about to say, you probably have built up a tolerance, an immunity.
3: Yeah, so I can give you guys a ring when and if I get the bad runs from this.
1: Brother,
3: but
1: brother, don't worry about calling us. Call your doctor, brother. Like, call your physician.
3: So I think that I have a tolerance thus far, but any day now.
1: Yeah. I'm going to let you run because we're up against the clock. Shout out to you guys, man. If you're impacted by Taco Bell, I'm sorry. Final Hour Power is next.
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0: ragging on the Midsummer Classic and really ragging on the National League. Those of you that are not familiar, Midsummer Classic was tonight. American League All-Stars versus the National League All-Stars. And the starter for the National League was Christopher Sanchez of the Philadelphia Phillies. Second best record in all of Major League Baseball, third in Major League Baseball in strikeouts. He got his ass lit up in the first inning. Three earned runs given up, and that's all we saw from him was an inning of work. 34 pitches in that first inning. They made him work. He got tore up, and really it was the theme of the evening for the National League, man. They struggled offensively. A historically bad performance from the plate tonight from the National League All-Stars. Just three hits on the evening, and their batters got struck out 15 times, man. So, Midsummer Classic, kind of a success. Major League Baseball season gets back underway coming up on Thursday. The biggest story of the night, though, to me, without a shadow of a doubt, is what is happening in the NBA when it comes to Kawhi Leonard, the LA Clippers, in the investigation that the NBA is currently conducting, where basically they're alleging that the Clippers circumvented the salary cap for Kawhi Leonard. And as we had this conversation a little bit earlier, I thought we took it a bunch of different places. The one thing I don't think we spent enough time on with this situation is the fact that Kawhi Leonard, there were some people that called in and questioned whether or not he should be held responsible. On second thought with this situation, not only should he be held responsible, I think this is all his doing. I think this entire situation is his fault. The Clippers, and for those of you that are not familiar with the situation, Kawhi signed a contract extension back in the winter of 2024. 3 years, $153 million. $70 million less than what he ultimately could have signed for. 4 years, $223 million. The Clippers, for him doing them that favor on the cap, the Clippers said, hey, we'll get you right under the table. We'll get you right on the back end, Kawhi. So just go ahead and take less money now up front because you'll make it up in the future. Look, I think a bunch of other teams across the landscape of pro sports do this, but I think they're smarter than the damn LA Clippers and Kawhi Leonard. This, to me, was just laziness personified. That is why they're under investigation. That is why they're in hot water, simply from being lazy. Aspiration is a sponsorship deal, the Clippers facilitated a sponsorship deal for Kawhi through Aspiration, and the NBA is now investigating whether or not the Clippers improperly covered expenses for Kawhi, but was not reimbursed for them. Basically meaning, Kawhi getting paid for doing nothing, which in theory is very much his fault. Where I think this situation is going to take is this second investigation that's going on. The NBA is investigating a second Kawhi Leonard sponsorship deal with Aspiration. When that deal ultimately took place, we don't know yet, as we don't have all the details. But Kawhi Leonard, with this deal with Aspiration, was set to be paid $28 million up until the company ran into some pretty crazy financial issues, and they ultimately filed for bankruptcy. Like I said earlier, if they never had to file for bankruptcy, as a company, I don't think this situation would have come to light. Pablo Torre was the first to find out about this, and it was because of the bankruptcy statement from Aspiration, and that kind of opened up Pandora's box in terms of, you know, the NBA launching an investigation into this. We heard from Adam Silver like 2-3 months ago on this, and he said he expected the then 11-month investigation to be wrapped up within the next month. That was like 2 months ago. We heard from Adam Silver tonight. He gave us another update on when the NBA could have this investigation into Kawhi, the Clippers, and Aspiration wrapped up.
1: I'm hopeful that it will wrap up this summer, so that would continue to be the goal here. And I just want to clarify, you know, so everyone understands, I mean, the league did not pause the trade, that it will wrap up this summer, so that would continue to be the goal here. And I just want to clarify, you know, so everyone understands, I mean, the league did not pause the trade.

0: Kawhi Leonard would change merely because he was traded. The investigation needs to run its course.
1: I'm going to politely paraphrase what Adam Silver just said about the Toronto Raptors. You idiots. Why did you think that you could trade for him and there would be no punishment because he's on your team now? Which is why that massive deal that was going to send Brandon Ingram, Grady Dick, and others to the Clippers in exchange for Kawhi, that deal has now been nixed, and Kawhi is still a member of the Los Angeles Clippers. I don't know what the Raptors were thinking. If I'm the Raptors here, nothing's changed. Nothing's changed. Why would they all of a sudden maybe want to back out? I don't think the Raptors knew. Well, let me rephrase that. I think the Raptors may have gotten wind that the punishment for Kawhi Leonard when this investigation is over, I think the Raptors may have gotten wind that punishment is going to be a lot more stiff than maybe initially anticipated. Shams Charania of ESPN gave us a little bit of insight into the potential penalty and consequence for Kawhi. He said worst case scenario for Kawhi would be the contract being totally voided, which I don't think is much of a punishment at all because it's not going to prevent the Raptors from giving him new money. Shams says worst case scenario is that contract being voided or him being suspended for the entirety of the 2026 campaign. Now that would qualify to me as a stiff punishment. That would qualify to me as, you know, being worth it for the NBA. Regardless, right? Shams is only speculating. And based off of his LeBron James reporting, his credibility as an insider is taking a big, big hit. In terms of the Kawhi situation, I don't know how accurate whatever Shams is saying here, the two consequences that he just gave, I don't know how accurate they are is what I'm trying to say. Because I expect Adam Silver, regardless, to come down with the iron fist, no matter what type of punishment is levied down on Kawhi and the LA Clippers, we know that punishment is going to be one that clearly discourages other guys, other teams from trying this again. I still believe, like we were talking about moments ago, I still believe that other teams across the association and across pro sports for that matter participate in this behavior. Kawhi is just the only jackass to screw it up. And I'm going to pay on Kawhi because the more and more I think about this, like all he had to do was show up and do something. This is an excerpt from The Athletic. 10 people across the NBA spoke, excuse me, not 10 people across the NBA. Employees of Aspiration spoke over the past 10 months under the condition of anonymity to The Athletic. And several of those sources believe only Aspiration co-founder Joe Sandberg knows the details of this deal for certain. The folks that spoke are giving Aspiration as a company the benefit of the doubt, saying that, yeah, they made genuine attempts to market Kawhi, but those attempts failed largely because Kawhi is a poor choice. This is hilarious. No bleep, Sherlock. Kawhi is not a good spokesman. He's the most non-personable star in the league. So not surprised at all that he's considered a poor spokesperson. This spring, Aspiration co-founder Joe Sandberg was sentenced to 14 years in federal prison. He pleaded guilty to 2 counts of wire fraud, but he has spoken to the NBA's investigators. So I think the fact that this situation is dragging out so long, I think we're about to see Adam Silver come down with the hammer. What that looks like, I think it's a lot more than what Shams is alleging and what Shams is reporting. He's saying voided contract or year-long suspension. I say both. You really want to teach Kawhi and the Clippers a lesson? You really want to prove a point to the other teams and players in the association that this behavior isn't tolerated? Give them the death penalty. Give them the death penalty. I think someone called into the show earlier tonight

0: and was asking, you know, how would David Stern handle this? Would David Stern, first of all, David Stern would already have this investigation wrapped up. David Stern ain't playing no games. Adam Silver and company have tiptoed through this. And I do want to give them a little bit more credit in terms of why it's dragged out. To be real here, I think part of the reason it's dragged out is because more information is continuing to come out. They've now launched a second investigation into another endorsement deal that Kawhi had with Aspiration. It's a weird, weird situation. It is. Denton brought up the point earlier of if he does receive a year-long suspension, would it potentially signal the end of Kawhi Leonard's career because of his age? I get where Denton's coming from. I personally think if you're the Raptors, obviously you don't want to just you don't want to trade for a guy that's going to not play for the entire season. You're a Raptors team that was, what, the sixth seed last year? So clearly, you know, as an organization, you're improving, you're getting better, you're becoming more competitive. When you think of Kawhi's injury history, though, to me, maybe taking a year off isn't a bad thing. Maybe taking a year off is something, you know, that ultimately helps Kawhi Leonard. Bottom line is, though, things are about to get real unchy in Los Angeles with the Clippers. Business for damn sure is about to pick up. It's messy here because it feels like as the investigation goes and plays its way out, the details that are written here in The Athletic are making it seem, you know, like Steve Ballmer is totally in the clear of this. He has repeatedly denied any wrongdoing. The Clippers said in a statement last week, quote, "We did not funnel money to Kawhi Leonard through Aspiration. Like many sophisticated investors, financial institutions, and business partners, we were victims of a fraud initiated by Sandberg. We remain confident that when the facts are evaluated fairly and thoroughly, the NBA will confirm exactly what we have said from the beginning. We have not done what we are being accused of doing." Do you think the Clippers are in it? No chance they're innocent in this situation. I know from Ballmer's perspective, like you gotta drop this organization, drop this statement rather. You gotta, you know, plead your innocence, right? I get it.
1: You have to plead your innocence. He's lying.
0: Yeah,
1: but you have to plead your innocence.
0: Clearly he's lying. And can I be honest? The number one reason that we know he's lying, Kawhi Leonard had no reason to take the pay cut back in 2024. If that pay cut was never on the record and documented, I think Ballmer and what he is alleging would have much more merit to it. You think Kawhi, one of the most unmarketable dudes in the NBA, is just going to take a pay cut thinking he can make it up in endorsements? What endorsements do you see Kawhi Leonard participate in? He's got New Balance. And I don't mean to like poo-poo on New Balance. It's the official shoe of the DMV. But New Balance, is it?
1: And he's barely in the commercials, though.
0: Yeah.
1: In the latest one, he is smiling and jumping, doing like a little chest bump with, I think it's Cooper Flagg. So like, hey, fun guy.
0: Yeah, fun guy. Cooper Flagg guy. Hmm? Yeah, I don't know. You know what's interesting? Cooper Flagg's in Dallas. Masai Ujiri is in Dallas. Kawhi loves Masai. What if the Mavericks trade for him after the Raptors back off?
1: You know, that actually is a topic of conversation that I feel like was not discussed enough. What does he love about Toronto with no Masai, no Nick Nurse, and none of his former teammates there? Unless he's trying to get away from the feds.
0: He may be trying to get away from the feds, but like to think that getting traded would kind of dissolve you of any blame and punishment is crazy. I know he ain't stupid like that.
1: Yeah, I would figure that. I think because it's an American professional league that the FBI still has some reach if they wanted to go to Toronto. Canada might help them out a little bit, but I can't think of, that's largely tongue-in-cheek, but like also maybe not, depending on how this investigation goes. I just can't think of a reason that he would want to go back to Toronto other than the fact that he spent time there already, but like none of his friends are there. It's like going back to a job built, 4 years later.
0: He just built like a couple of months, or last year rather, he built like a brand new sports and entertainment facility in Nova Scotia for the kids to work out at, like a gym. So clearly, excuse me, clearly he has some ties to the Six. Clearly he likes or enjoyed his time there. I think all of this is like low-key funny as hell when you think about it. Like the Raptors, when they traded for him the first time, really went out on the limb. He straight up told them, hey, I'm not resigning here, but I'll play hard for you, and brought him a championship, leaves, goes and participates in illegal stuff with the Clippers, and then now wants to come back. I think it's crazy. Denton, you said something earlier, and I kind of want to circle back on it. Do you think the reason he chose Clippers over Lakers is because Rob Pelinka and company weren't willing to do this?
1: I believe they were. Well, so
0: part of the reason?
1: Is part of the reason. He wanted another star in Los Angeles with the Clippers. So, like, when people look back at the Paul George trade for SGA, they lose a little bit of context because it was effectively two for one. With that said, SGA's won an MVP, won a championship. It's still not a good trade. But the Clippers offered him, hey, we'll get whoever you want. Name your star, and we'll go get him. And it was between, allegedly, Paul George and Russell Westbrook. They got Paul George because at the time, Oklahoma City did not want to part ways with Russell Westbrook. He gave up playing because of with LeBron. I don't know if Anthony Davis was there yet. Anthony Davis might have been there, too. So he gave up the potential of playing with LeBron and Anthony Davis.
0: Yeah, that's what it was, because at that point, they had already won the bubble title. I think...
1: This was pre-bubble title, because that the bubble year was supposed to be the Battle of L.A., where it was Kawhi. Yeah, so Anthony Davis was there, because it was supposed to be Kawhi and Paul George versus LeBron and Anthony Davis. They started the regular season with that. I think they put it on Christmas. They started the bubble with that, and then it just never really ended up being anything, and then they stunk after that.
0: I just wish Kawhi wasn't lazy. This is actually starting to frustrate me, low-key, if I'm being honest. Like, ever since we've kind of put it in, like, very simplistic terms, it's been very easy to figure out, like, all Kawhi had to do was something. And this wouldn't even be a thing. This wouldn't even be a thing. I believe it's happening elsewhere across pro sports. I think this is something that is a common occurrence. And I wonder if this kind of like opens up Pandora's box and leads us to, or leads other leagues to investigate deals.
1: He has the most complicated legacy that you're ever going to attempt to decipher. Because he's like just old enough to still kind of be positioned with like Steph, yeah, LeBron, and Kevin Durant. I use those three because they have been like the trifecta. But if you're doing a Mount Rushmore, there needs to be another face. And that's largely been, hey, that's Kawhi.
0: Yeah.
1: But since 2019, he's had a couple of good years, but they've never finished well. But still, that 2019 run was so crazy that it justifies him being in there. And then we remember what he was before he landed on Zaza Pachulia's foot, where he almost won the MVP in 2016. So, like, there's a lot of, like, really, really high highs. And then you have this stuff. You're like, all right, that's not very nice.
0: Yeah, he's never been known for doing things exactly by the book. Uncle Dennis, man, his uncle, that he is basically put in charge of his business affairs. He's also clouded up the kind of the judgment of Kawhi Leonard, it feels like, man. I don't know. It's a bad decision that he made.
1: He
0: all
1: does have a real agent now, though, that he hired like 2 weeks ago. LOL.
0: Oh, so Uncle Dennis is fired.
1: He might manage other businesses. He might be in charge of like the New Balance deal.
0: Yeah.
1: But yeah, he did hire like a real agent.
0: Well, I guess I guess good for him. Good for him. They say that everything is bigger in Texas. We'll take a trip to the state of Texas next. We'll give you an update on Cowboys head coach Brian Schottenheimer and Texans quarterback CJ Stroud both with some pretty groundbreaking audio that we'll let you hear next here on Westwood One Sports Night. 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
1: You are the big voice guy. It is Linnell Willingham, youngest in charge, getting you up to 3 a.m. Eastern time. About a half hour left to go in the program. Boy, have things flown by here tonight, man. What a show it's been. Appreciate you all checking in and chiming in, however you choose to do so. 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Just search Westwood One Sports Night. Remember, you can keep the conversation going off air as well. It is at N-E-L-L underscore BTP. Everything is bigger and better, they say, in the state of Texas. And when it comes to the Dallas Cowboys and the Houston Texans, both of those teams in 2026 have a real legit shot to punch their ticket to the Super Bowl. Texans have a Super Bowl caliber defense. Cowboys have a Super Bowl caliber offense. If you could combine the Cowboys offense with the Texans defense, you'd have the best team in the NFL. Not even close. You would have the best team in football. Unfortunately, world doesn't work that way, and you can't do that. Both leaders for the Texans and the Cowboys had some pretty interesting comments. Leader of the Texans, quarterback C.J. Stroud, who is eligible for a contract extension, and then the leader of the Cowboys, Brian Schottenheimer, going into his second year as the head man. High expectations for Dallas. If you listen to this show regularly, you know how bullish I am on the 2026 Dallas Cowboys. I love the way that they have revamped their secondary and their defense as a whole, bringing in Jalen Thompson, bringing in Caleb Downs, year two of Donovan Ezeraku coming off the edge, drafting Malachi Lawrence. I'm a big fan of what Dallas can be on the defensive side of the football. New DC, Christian Parker, going to have, you know, his hands full in terms of getting that group to be at least middle of the pack in the NFL. If they can accomplish that feat and be a middle of the pack group defensively, I think the Cowboys have as good of a shot as anybody to make it all the way to the Super Bowl. I'm not the only one bullish about the Cowboys and their Super Bowl chances. Their head coach, Brian Schottenheimer, he's sipping the Kool-Aid as well.
2: It's always something I've always dreamed of. You know, I want to win a Super Bowl. I don't want to win it for me. I want to win it for the people under my leadership. I want to win it for Dak Prescott. I want to win it for CeeDee Lamb, for Quinnen Williams, for, you know, our players that put in so much, you know, hard work and the sacrifice that goes into what we do. You know, from us as a coaching staff, it's the hours, it's the mental strain of game planning. But for the players, they put their bodies on the line.
1: Brian Schottenheimer, this is the second time this offseason he has referenced that the Super Bowl is on Valentine's Day. And then that last clip, his wife is like, honey, you wouldn't have to get me anything if we make it to the Super Bowl. I think the Cowboys are going to surprise some people coming up in 2026. But yeah, as I laid out before we played the audio, they've got some wood to chop in terms of improving what was one of the NFL's worst defenses in 2025. But if they can do that, I have a lot of confidence that Dallas will be firmly in the championship conversation by season's end. The Texans last year going into the postseason, I don't know. Remember, I picked them to win the Super Bowl ahead of the start of the playoffs, right? Like that was my team, man. Some people thought, you know, I was crazy for that. I just had a unwavering belief in, you know, that defense. It was a Super Bowl caliber group. On offense, I also believed in the quarterback, C.J. Stroud, who had a up and down regular season. But in the postseason, unfortunately, we saw C.J. Stroud really fall off of a cliff. Two postseason games for Stroud, 41-79, two touchdowns, five interceptions. And then on the ground, I know he fumbled the ball a bunch as well, man. The turnovers were a big problem for Stroud in the postseason, and he didn't play well at the tail end of the regular season as well. There are some questions as to whether or not he is going to be the long-term answer in Houston at the quarterback position. Stroud has a very interesting choice in women, is what I would say. Denton, I believe you put me onto this information, or you're the one that kind of pointed me in this direction. It was late last year, maybe going into the postseason. He was spotted with the bald beauty Amber Rose. And once I saw him posted up with Amber Rose, made me think a little bit less of him, man. You're CJ Stroud, brother. You don't have to settle for Wiz Khalifa's sloppy seconds or Kanye West's sloppy thirds. You're Stroud. He's got a new haircut, by the way. Stroud doing whatever he can to increase the aura going into the 2026 season, a pivotal 2026 season. It's his fourth year now in the National Football League. Stroud has got a crap or get off for the pot, man. He is extension eligible. We'll see if he gets one before the regular season starts. It's the offseason, though, so CJ Stroud, you know, maybe not as focused on football. He's worried about his personal life. He went on a podcast earlier and had some very interesting thoughts about the women of Los Angeles relative to the women of Houston.
0: Long story short, bro. Like, you know, like, being a California kid, you have pride about that. Like,
3: right, right.
0: You respect the hustle and the grind. You see the women go through where we're from. Yeah. I love Houston. Houston women are great. But for me, L.A., bro, like, you can get a little bit of everything, bro. Out here, like, yeah, they got some varieties, but you can go to the Valley, you go to the IE, you can go to LA, you go to San Diego, you can go to Oakland. Like, it's so many spots you can hit. You know what I'm saying? It ain't just about women, just vibes in general.
3: Just vibes.
0: One thing about LA girls, like, they real bougie. Yeah. Houston girls are fake bougie. They don't know how to be bougie.
1: What does that even mean? First and foremost, what does it mean to be real bougie versus fake bougie? First and foremost, CJ Stroud, you're rich. If you think you're going to be with a non-bougie woman, you must have bumped your damn head, brother. You're going to have to spend it. What did Young Miami say? Spend it. It's the song of the summer, CJ Stroud. Denton, I should have asked you personally how you felt about the song of the summer. Are you familiar with Young Miami's Spend That-ish?
4: Is it on TikTok?
1: Oh, it's on TikTok. It is on TikTok.
4: It sounded like he was, like, if you were to take the middle portion. Mm-hmm. Of what he was talking about, it sounded like he was talking about steaks, dive bars,
1: breweries.
4: Like he was literally just comparing women to, like, the vibes. You know, there's a great brewery in San Diego. There's one in the IE. I'm hip. It was a unique way of doing that, CJ Stroud.
1: Yeah, it was. And honestly, it's a bad take. Houston's got the most beautiful women in the world. I think, and I've never been to Houston or LA, so let me chill. But I know from social media and the geo tags and geo filters that are used, the locations that are used on my For You page. I mean, LA women have nothing on Houston women, first and foremost. I'd love to get y'all thoughts on that at 310-840-4910. But I really wanted to quickly get some thoughts on this if you have any. What's more likely? Brian Schottenheimer being the long-term coach of the Cowboys? Or C.J. Stroud being the long-term answer at quarterback for the Houston Texans? Based off of what C.J. Stroud just said, I actually am going to go with Brian Schottenheimer. They're already talking about potential C.J. Stroud replacements. I think this was our guy Cameron Wolf of the NFL Network brought this up. Baker Mayfield to Houston next year or this offseason? Baker's had a contract dispute with the Bucs. The Texans have yet to commit long-term to C.J. Stroud. It'd be interesting, is what I'd say. I'm watching the new Netflix series. Not new Netflix series. I'm watching the continuation of a Netflix series.
4: New Quarterback. Season.
1: New season. There we go. Thank you, Dad. The new season of the Netflix series Quarterback. And Baker Mayfield is one of the quarterbacks that they follow. I didn't realize how much I liked that guy before watching the first couple episodes of Quarterback. He's just a dude's dude. I love the maturity that he has shown throughout the course of his career. He used to be a savage back in college, was kind of a savage when he first entered the league, was immature. And now he's him.
4: I only watched one episode. Mm-hmm. I was dying. And this is, look, man, intentions pure.
1: Yeah.
4: Execution not.
1: Uh-oh.
4: You can't be the wingman of Baker Mayfield and you're trying to set him up with somebody while he's in college, and you say Google him.
1: Yeah, that's crazy.
4: I mean, after he had just been arrested.
1: Literally, yeah. That was crazy. There's been a lot of like weird moments like that throughout the quarterback show. I think you make a great damn point. If you're really his boy, if you're really my man's, you know damn well Googling me is the last thing you should be doing right about now.
4: You should have a file on all of the brilliance that I could provide literally to a potential suitor.
1: And Baker met his current wife in college. They met each other first at the Rose Bowl. And, dude, it was weird, Denton. I don't know if you've watched that first episode. He moved in with her after a weekend.
4: Yeah, they went really quick.
1: About to say, hot.
4: They were, like, engaged in 6 months.
1: About to say, man, I'll be real.
4: When you know, you know. But I would not expect that if I was in your position.
1: I'm just saying, Baker must have left a hell of a first impression, is what I would say. Because there's no way you're moving in not knowing the quality of the buns. Let's just be honest about it, right? That is
4: also, if you're her.
1: Yeah.
4: And the way they told the story, and you Googled him, said no because you saw him get arrested, and you let him live in your house 3 days later.
1: I mean, yeah, it just shows you the logic that our queens use sometimes. Shout out to the queens that listen to Westwood One Sports Night. This world would be nothing without you. Something else that stood out on quarterback, Denton? Joe Flacco's being featured. And he actually has gotten more airtime than anybody on the show at this point through the first couple of episodes. He's got, like, hella kids. And his kids are now, like, older because Joe Flacco's old as hell. Dude, there was it was Joe, before he got traded from the Browns, his kid was in the stands telling his mom, yeah, I benched daddy in fantasy today. He's going to suck. And I'm like, damn, that must suck. Like, I just got to the episode, Denton, where he's getting traded to the Bengals. And if you remember, after he lit the Steelers up on Thursday Night Football, he got up on that post-game set and talked about how his kids are just geeked up that daddy's getting to throw to Ja'Marr Chase and T. Higgins and being in the same locker room as Joe Burrow. I love the insight that we get from from quarterback. It's hard knock level. And this may go down as the best sports series, the best sports reality series that exists, man. The detail and the access is unprecedented.
4: He's such a, like, goof, but in the most positive way.
1: Yeah.
4: He's nice, just so out of place in his 40s.
1: Yeah.
4: Hanging out with people that are asking him about, like, young Miami, an NBA young boy. Like, what does Joe Flacco know about that at all?
1: Yeah. Joe, there was a good scene where Joe is ragging on Shador Sanders and Dylan Gabriel for wearing a visor. And he was talking about, like, he's not going to let his kids wear a visor and so on and so forth. I bring that up to, like, show, like, Joe in this series and in the first couple episodes, he was a good soldier about in terms of what happened to him. But, like, in the cutscenes when they're doing, like, the breakaways and they're doing the individual one-on-ones, like, he's very honest saying, yeah, like, not an ideal set of circumstances that I'm in right now with the Browns, but I'm not going to let it impact how I treat the other guys. I actually truly believe that. For some dudes, I think they're jackasses to these young cats, and they don't really do much for them. I think Flacco's the type of dude where he's secure enough within himself to understand that, hey, I only got a certain amount of time left. Let me spread the knowledge while I can.
4: Ben Roethlisberger would never.
1: Yeah, that jackass. Like, can I be like, he's a guy that post-playing career, I realize I, like, just don't like as a human. Ben Roethlisberger's a weird, weird cat and held the Steelers back. The Steelers would have a long-term answer at quarterback right now if Ben Roethlisberger wasn't a jackass. They would. He just was not interested in the development or growth of others. Well, good thing we don't have to talk about Ben Roethlisberger anymore. Training camp opens up across the National Football League. Our promo says in 8 days. Rookies report in 4 days. So we're getting closer and closer to the start of the NFL season, ladies and gentlemen. We're also getting closer and closer to the start of the college football season. Our guy Josh Graham, the Kang of North Kakalaki, going to be at ACC Media Day tomorrow. He is scheduled to join the program at some point. So make sure you are tapped into the program tomorrow night as well, as we get closer and closer to football season, baby. Let's do this. We're going to put the show to bed next. I have no clue what Denton Day's got. We'll see if he talks about the woman with the stripper pole and the flood. That probably sounds freaky. I promise you that it's not. We'll put the show to bed next here on Westwood One Sports Night.
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14: 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It appears by its own numbers, the U.S. government seems insolvent. 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
1: You're the Big Voice guy. We put the end the show the same way each and every night by putting the show to bed. Someone typed in the YouTube chat at 2:47 a.m. smoking weed. Shout out to you, Luther Hansen 7567. Don't know what you meant by that, but shout out to you. You can get in on the YouTube chat as well. 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Like, subscribe, comment. Now, we end the show the same way we do each and every night. It is time for our guy, Denton Day, to put the show to bed. That felt so cringy, my toss to you, Denton. I apologize. Oh.

0: because the pasta pass is back at Olive Garden. $100. I think it's something like 13 weeks. As much as you want from Olive Garden. Carry out doesn't matter. This is
1: I'm going to do that, 101.
0: If you're a college kid, this is like Meal Prep 101.
1: Then I would 1,000% I'm going to do that.
0: You should, are you near an Olive Garden?
1: Yes.
0: I checked. I was like, damn, Olive Garden's kind of far.
1: I'm near one. I have one like, let me actually look it up. It's like 12 minutes away. So explain, so basically, I saw it online too. I didn't know it was real, if I'm being honest.
0: I had to Google it to make sure it was real.
1: I saw it
0: on Twitter, and I was like, well, there's so many damn fake accounts and AIs, and I don't know any of this stuff.
1: I got one 5 minutes away from me, 2.1 miles. So damn, for $100, I get...
0: You'll get your very own pasta pass, which is like, when are you going to show that to people?
1: Yeah, anyway. Here's my pasta pass.
0: For unlimited dine-in visits, so I guess you can't carry out, from August 24th for 13 weeks of never-ending pasta bowl, never-ending pasta, never-ending first course of soup and salad and breadsticks, unlimited plates of your favorite never-ending pasta bowl creations, which I assume is a limited menu, but still, unlimited toppings. You can switch up on each bowl, so you'll always meet your protein goals. Health, there we go. Oh no. A passport to stamp as you work through every never-ending pasta bowl.
1: Oh, gosh.
0: All for $100. Right, maybe I'd put the passport away, but everything else sounds very good.
1: Hot Carlito just said, I put my pasta pass in my Tinder profile. I'll be honest.
0: I would, too.
1: I mean, that's lit. Like, can you imagine in today's economy how much it costs to go on a date?
0: It's a quality date, depending on where you are in life. Olive Garden, are you kidding me?
1: Yeah, I don't know. I mean, if chicks are too bougie for Olive Garden nowadays, then we gotta have a real long conversation about how expensive things are.
0: Well, I mean, I haven't been to Olive Garden in probably 15 years.
1: 15 years?
0: I think I've legitimately only ate there once.
1: My aunt and uncle love Olive Garden. Last time I ate at Olive Garden was like 2019. I think
0: that's like 7 years.
1: Yeah,
0: it's a long time.
1: No, but you said 15 years. It ain't 15.
0: It's not 15, but like I've never spent my own adult money at Olive Garden.
1: Denton, neither have I. So yeah, I'm in the same boat as you, bro. Every time I've been taken out to Olive Garden, it's by my folks as like a treat, and they love Olive Garden. They love Olive Garden.
0: I'm sure it's good. Like, this isn't a bash on Olive Garden, but like, somebody gotta let me know.
1: Who? Alicia Ashwagandha? Hey, Buddy Pop. Do you know who this is? Somebody, Denton, you gotta know who this
0: is. She's not talking to me. She's talking to you. You're the only one on screen.
1: I am the only one on screen. Hello, Buddy Pop.
0: Did
1: I don't know what this
0: know
1: means.
0: Know that a certain somebody called you Big Papa on a text once?
1: No, they don't. No, they don't. And, let's just say I was upset that it was him. My Instagram is at NELL_BTP. Alicia Swaggerman, whatever the hell that's.
0: Her Ashwagandha.
1: Then I called her Alicia Swaggerman. Almost called her Sergeant Slaughter. Jeez Louise. That honestly, Air Teeth Cali just put it in the chat. It's probably the line of the night. Denton said, never spent adult money at Olive Garden. That's real. That is real. Thank you, Denton. You're awesome per usual. Oliver, continue to stay popular. You were awesome on the phones. You guys were awesome on the phones as well. Subscribe to us at Westwood One Sports Tonight. Drake, what up?
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Houston time. We appreciate you locking in. However you choose to do so, you can listen on one of our over 200-plus affiliates out there nationwide. And listen up very, very closely. Because there's one thing I need you to do throughout the course of the night. 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We're going to have some YouTube-exclusive content coming your way in the coming weeks as we ease our way into football season. So what a better time than now to like, subscribe, and comment, which was Westwood One Sports Night. Let's get to this. A story that, honestly, for me, talking about this story, as we roll throughout this segment here, as we roll throughout this hour talking about this Kawhi Leonard potential punishment coming down, it's him and the Clippers potentially being punished, guys, for something that I believe happens on a routine, regular basis. For those of you that are not familiar with what's going down, Kawhi Leonard and the Los Angeles Clippers are currently being investigated by the NBA because the Clippers are being accused of circumventing the NBA salary cap for Kawhi Leonard. And how did they do that? They basically made up a fake sponsorship deal with a totally fake company called Aspiration. And I think I was saying Aspire earlier. Aspiration is the name of the company. It is fake, so clearly I shouldn't know the name of it, right? But no, they made this fake company called Aspiration, and basically what they were doing is paying Kawhi Leonard under the table through Aspiration. Aspiration was an endorsement deal, basically, where Kawhi didn't have to do a damn thing. Why would they want to do that? Well, Kawhi Leonard did a massive, massive favor for the Los Angeles Clippers organization back in January of 2024. He signed a 3-year extension with the Clippers that was worth up to $153 million. Well below the max extension he could have signed of 4 years for $223 million. He did that to help the LA Clippers sign some other players. Similarly to what we saw over the weekend with Victor Wembanyama. Similarly to what we saw a couple of years ago with the Knicks. This situation aside, I'm surprised rather that more superstars do not go this route of taking the pay cut, taking a smaller percentage of the cap to allow teams to build. I am honestly a little surprised that we don't see it happen more often. But with this situation in particular, with Kawhi Leonard, the LA Clippers, Aspiration, and the Raptors here, right? The NBA has been investigating this situation for 11 months, guys. 11 months. And Commissioner Silver said last month that he hoped this investigation, you know, would wrap up soon. We're going to let you hear from Silver coming up here momentarily. He spoke at the Board of Governors news conference earlier this afternoon and gave a little bit of an update. But the fascinating piece of this is that Steve Ballmer and the Clippers, of course, have denied this thing every chance that they've gotten here, man. And I'll even take it a step further. Not only is Steve Ballmer denying any wrongdoing, he's saying that he is the victim. He is a victim of fraud. And he lost money throughout this entire situation, man. I think it's crazy, though, that it hasn't been solved yet. This is a quote from NBA PA Executive Director David Kelly. He said, quote, "It should not take this long in order for something to get wrapped up." This was the original thing that was being investigated. The contract that Kawhi had with Aspiration, he was set to be paid $28 million. That was up until the company allegedly ran into financial issues and then ultimately filed for bankruptcy. Pablo Torre made this case prominent and brought it to light, basically scooping out and snitching, dry snitching at least,
on the LA Clippers for what they were trying to do, man. This deal was done. And this is the thing that's kind of the gray area with it. And we're all smart individuals here on this program. Those of you that listen to this program, I call you all the smartest national sports talk radio audience in the country. Y'all smart cookies. The Clippers and Kawhi are trying to allege that the deal was not done to bypass the cap. Anybody who believes that, shout out to you, man. This is what I would say. It's a weird, strange-ass situation is how I would put it. But my bigger picture thought on it, this probably happens across the league way more than we know, guys. Way more than we know. Kawhi, can we just go back to the contract for a second? Kawhi was eligible to sign for $223 million. He ultimately signed for $153. He left $70 million on the table. And you don't think Steve Ballmer was digging deep in them pockets, trying to spend it for Kawhi under the table? The thing that I'm questioning here, the thing that I wonder, right? If you are Commissioner Adam Silver, the situation is like low-key unprecedented, right? It doesn't happen. If you are Commissioner Adam Silver, the situation is like low-key unprecedented, right? It doesn't happen unprecedented.

0: deal as a part of this aspiration probe. So this is how Kawhi's been moving, man. Anytime, and I apologize in advance, man. Anytime your business moves are being handled by a brother that goes by the name of Uncle Dennis, I got to question you, Kawhi. I'm not shocked that this is all happening this way. I'm more disappointed in Steve Ballmer and the Clippers for making the block hot. It didn't stop the Spurs. The Spurs said, hell, we'll do it regardless in terms of, like, you know, signing a guy, having your superstar agree to take less than the max, knowing you're going to pay him under the table. Like, I'll continue to say, I think this happens more than we realize in the NBA. But I'm fascinated to see what ultimately comes of this, because this investigation should be over by now. Adam Silver today at the Board of Governors Conference had this to say in terms of when we could get to the bottom of this thing.
1: I'm hopeful that it will wrap up this summer. So that would continue to be the goal here. And I just want to clarify, you know, so everyone understands, I mean, the league did not pause the trade. The parties to the trade made a decision not to go forward, given that the investigation remained open and any possible impact on Kawhi or his contract was yet to be known. And so they chose not to live with that uncertainty, but that was well known before the trade was proposed. And I didn't think there was any reason for people to believe that the status of Kawhi Leonard would change merely because he was traded. The investigation needs to run its course.
0: So Shams Charania of ESPN gave some insight into potential punishment in the worst case scenario for Kawhi Leonard if the NBA comes down with the ironclad. He would be in danger of his contract being voided. The other thing is a potential one-year suspension for Kawhi Leonard. So clearly Adam Silver and company showing that, hey, homie, don't play that, right? And correct me if I'm wrong here. I think in a situation like this, to discourage the behavior, Adam Silver and company are going to go buck wild in terms of the punishment. It will be stiff. It will be severe. And most importantly, it will discourage the behavior that we saw from Kawhi in the LA Clippers. I think it's fascinating that this is happening. I think it happens, though, more often than we know. And I believe that this investigation should put other NBA franchises, guys, on notice. Hey, got to play by the rules here. And if you don't, there's a chance to get popped. If Aspiration did not file for bankruptcy, would this situation have come to light? That's the one thing that I wonder and question in this situation. How did it come to light? Who was the whistleblower in this situation? By the way, I hate that phrase, because who the hell blows a whistle when you're trying to blow somebody's spot? I get it, but yeah. Who's the whistleblower in the situation, man? Who ultimately participated in some dry snitching here? I think Aspiration filing for bankruptcy was kind of the straw that broke the camel's back here and what made the block hot. But in terms of the block being hot, I'm sure other NBA teams across the association not too thrilled with the behavior of Steve Ballmer and Kawhi. More importantly, though, not too thrilled that they got caught.
2: I don't understand what Toronto was thinking here. Because we know a certain amount of information, right, yeah, as what I will call people that are somewhat in NBA circles, but, like, really not. You know what I mean? Like, we don't have the inside information. I'm sure within NBA circles, they know a lot more about this behavior because of what you meant. Because of what you mentioned, you know, everybody doing it. What the hell were they thinking? They knew a punishment. Right? Yeah, they knew a punishment was coming. Why would you trade some pretty valuable pieces for a guy that has issues staying healthy and then you know is going to get suspended?
0: So I think

0: to give Toronto the BOTD, as I like to call it, benefit of the doubt. I think Toronto may have recently gotten wind of just how stiff the punishment could be for Kawhi. I don't know if they assumed that a year-long suspension was potentially on the table, because when you look at this situation at first blush, do you, or do both parties, talking about the Clippers and Kawhi, do you think they equally share blame?
1: Well, yes. I don't understand how you could think, if this is remotely true, that a year-long suspension is not on the table. You violated every single rule that the NBA has put financially for some like weird benefit that didn't end up working, which I think is the most hilarious thing of the entire process, is they did this for them to not even be that good.
0: Yeah.
1: And then you run the risk of 35-year-old Kawhi Leonard missing an entire season.
0: Which, in terms of the way his body's set up, it could be something good for him. To put ourselves in the brain of the Raptors for a second here, what Shams was reporting is that one of the two things could happen. Maybe if you're Toronto, you're moving with the mentality of the contract being voided is more likely. Which, in that scenario, if the contract is voided, if you're Toronto, you come in and look like a savior, because you're paying Kawhi a new bag. You're paying Kawhi new money. You make him forget about the punishment that he's receiving.
1: You know how we make jokes all the time about how Adam Silver isn't David Stern and vice versa?
0: Yeah.
1: If Adam Silver's worst punishment for Kawhi Leonard in this is voiding the contract so he can go sign with a team that they knew was going to extend him anyway, that is maniacally stupid. And it's also a punishment to Steve Ballmer, because then the trade goes away. You basically just take Kawhi Leonard.
0: So here's the other piece of this. How awkward do you think it is for Brandon Ingram and company to walk back into the Raptors locker room after their front office just straight up told you what they really think about you? Like, that's the other piece of this that I think is fascinating. How do you patch and mend that relationship?
1: You ever, you Starburst fan?
0: Huge. Love the pink.
1: You ever open a Starburst and you get five pink ones?
0: Like,
1: and not four pink ones? It feels like the craziest thing ever. That's how I imagine Brandon Ingram would feel. Oh, I don't have to go play with this terrible team in Los Angeles that's clearly in rebuild mode, and I get to play with Kawhi Leonard. Hey, guys, that wasn't very nice, but I'm glad to be back.
0: I actually think you're sound asleep at the wheel for when it comes to the motives and motivations of a Brandon Ingram. I think this allows him to see Glorilla more if he's in L.A. Does this make it easier?
1: She can come out there to Toronto.
0: Well, I'm sure she's there. I'm sure she's there. I know that Glorilla is there at Raptor games, but it's just a weird, weird situation, man. I want to open up the phones on this, too, if you all want to chime in at 310-840-4910. That is the number on the talk and text line. What do you think the punishment is going to be here for Kawhi Leonard? Should he be receiving a stiff punishment for this? If you're just joining us, NBA Deputy Commissioner Adam Silver spoke to the media today and gave an update on when the NBA's investigation into Kawhi Leonard and his deal with Aspiration, he gave an update on when that investigation would be wrapped up. Shams Charania reporting earlier today that the worst case scenario for Kawhi in terms of a punishment in this situation would be his contract being voided or him being suspended for the entirety of the season. With his contract being voided, would that be a stiff enough punishment to you? 310-840-4910. And what do you think is the ultimate end resolution in this situation? Do you see a stiff fine and punishment coming towards the Clippers and Kawhi Leonard? And the last piece of this, as we continue to stack the plate here, right? The last piece of this is, what the hell were the Raptors thinking? As Denton Day put it, 310-840-4910. And does this happen elsewhere across the league? That's the thing that I kind of want to get to the bottom of here tonight as well. It's like, is this common practice throughout the NBA, circumventing the cap when, you know, guys take less than the max money that they're allowed on these big-time contract extensions? 310-840-4910. Your calls plus an update on the LeBron James sweepstakes next here on Westwood One Sports Night. 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
2: 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Who will win tonight? 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

0: 3 a.m. Eastern Time. Talk a text line wide open for you. 310-840-4910. If you're just joining us, things getting a little bit unchy out in Los Angeles with the Clippers. That trade that was going to send Kawhi Leonard from Los Angeles back to the six where he won a championship a couple of years ago, that trade currently being put on hold as the NBA continues its investigation into whether or not the Los Angeles Clippers purposefully circumvented the cap to appease one Kawhi Leonard. And this situation is fascinating. If you're just now joining us, I'll quickly summarize it for you. The Clippers basically had Kawhi sign an endorsement deal with this fake company named by Aspiration. And basically, Kawhi was being paid through Aspiration to do diddly-poo. $28 million paid out to Kawhi Leonard for absolutely nothing. Why is it relevant that they were trying to get him this free money? Why were they trying to get him this free money? Well, Kawhi did Steve Ballmer and the Clippers a massive solid in the winter of 2024 when he signed a three-year extension with Los Angeles worth $153 million. That was less than the four-year $223 million max that he was eligible for. He left $70 million on the table for the Clippers to, in theory, build a better roster, build a more competitive team, as we came to find out, and as Denton reminded us in the last segment. All of this is even more silly because the Clippers cheated and weren't even good. That's the sticky, silly part about this situation. Comes to find out that Aspiration, not a real company. They filed for bankruptcy, and I believe them filing for bankruptcy is kind of what got the cat out of the bag. The irony in this is that Clippers owner Steve Ballmer is trying to kind of play victim here, saying he feels like he's being bamboozled and led astray in the situation. Bottom line is Adam Silver and company are going to come down with the iron fist in terms of this situation. The punishment, I expect it to be stiff. I expect it to be severe. Most importantly, I expect it to discourage any other team from doing something like this again. NBA Commissioner Adam Silver spoke a few hours ago and gave an update on where the NBA is in terms of its investigation into Kawhi Leonard and the Clippers.
1: I'm hopeful that it will wrap up this summer, so that would continue to
0: Oliver
1: be
0: Popper,
1: the goal
0: stop
1: here, and I just want to clarify.
0: We had this situation last night. We were playing Bryce Harper audio, and he sounded like a total pedophile because he was like whispering in that FanDuel video. Somebody get Adam Silver a throat lozenge. Why does Adam sound like this? I almost had to double check and look at the StreamYard and go, are we playing the right guy? This is Adam Silver. He just needs a halls. Here's Adam Silver on where the NBA stands in their investigation.
1: I'm hopeful that it will wrap up this summer, so that would continue to be the goal here. And I just want to clarify, so everyone understands, the league did not pause the trade. The parties to the trade made a decision not to go forward, given that the investigation remained open and any possible impact on Kawhi or his contract was yet to be known. And so they chose not to live with that uncertainty, but that was well known before the trade was proposed. And I didn't think there was any reason for people to believe that the status of Kawhi Leonard would change merely because he was traded. The investigation needs to run its course.
0: That was Adam Silver telling the Raptors, "Your Bammas, what you think? Because you traded for him, I wasn't going to come down with the iron fist? You better ask somebody." I'm confused, though, with this entire situation, because I don't know how it's going to ultimately end up. I don't know what the punishment is going to be. According to Shams Charania of ESPN, the worst case scenario for a punishment for Kawhi in this situation is either his contract being voided, which I don't think is a much of a punishment at all. All the Raptors are going to do is just pay him a new deal. Is the contract being voided, or Kawhi being suspended for an entire year? I think the suspension is the stiffer consequence from your vantage point, what should be the consequence? And then, do you think this happens across the NBA? 310-840-4910 on the latter part of what I just asked. Do you think that other teams across the NBA are making these fake endorsement deals for guys to pay them under the table? 310-840-4910. Or do you think this Kawhi Leonard situation is kind of just a one-off? Let's go to Mario out in Miami wanting to check in. Mario, what's going on, man? Welcome in to Westwood One Sports Night. You better be lucky you got Giannis, or this would have been your problem.
2: Right. Yeah, I got to be grateful, man. Thanks for taking my call, brother.
0: Yes,
2: great
0: sir.
2: As always.
0: Appreciate it.
2: Honestly, my personal opinion, man, I don't think they should come down on Kawhi that hard, man. I think maybe, 30 games, 40 games, maybe half the season, yeah, but this falls on the owner, man. This is if Ballmer had the goal to do this, this guy's not inventing. I don't think he's inventing the wheel here. This has been done before in different forms. I think somebody snitched or they just slipped up, but this has been done before. If he's doing it, it's because it's been done before by other owners in the past.
0: I agree with that, man. I just continue to think, well, how the hell did they get caught? The more I think about it, aspiration filing for bankruptcy could have been kind of the red flag in this situation. What do you think ultimately happens, though?
2: I honestly don't know, man. I think Kawhi does get suspended, but I wanted to tell you something.
0: Yes, sir.
2: Put yourself in Kawhi's shoes for a second.
0: Mm-hmm.
2: You just signed a contract. You have a direct connection to the owner who's worth $130 billion, whatever that guy's worth, something insane like that.
0: Big money.
2: And he comes to you and he says, hey, I like you so much, I want to make you an extra $20, $30 million on the side with my foundation. How many players in the NBA are going to turn that down realistically?
0: Not a lot, but I also think, and I appreciate the call, Mario, I think other players in the NBA may have been more diligent in terms of knowing all of the details, man. Like, to me, to act as if Kawhi is free of blame in the situation, I don't know if I agree with that. He knows what the hell he was doing.
3: Yeah, this is a scenario where the broad perspective is not enough. The devil is in the details.
0: Mm-hmm.
3: And understanding that Kawhi has had representation that allegedly was asking Toronto to do the same thing and was asking Los Angeles, the Lakers, to do the same thing that summer where he eventually chose the Clippers. The details are in the details of the contract where Kawhi Leonard was getting paid to do nothing.
0: Literally.
3: And the people inside that company were told, do not factor Kawhi into any plans with advertising. He is going to do nothing.
0: So, Denton, when you put it like that, what's illegal about that? Like, if
3: what's
0: the company wants
3: nothing.
0: To be stupid.
3: There's nothing illegal about
0: illegal,
3: it.
0: Illegal, right. I got to be specific with my words.
3: It's how it violates the NBA rules. Because the thought is that you saved money on Kawhi Leonard to then still pay him money because you have something that not everybody else has, which is hundreds of billions of dollars, where everybody else just has billions of dollars.
0: Yeah.
3: What a shame for them. But it kind of then it throws into flux what everybody is doing in terms of building a roster, what everybody's doing in terms of building out contracts, because you're just going around the system. And then you can get into the position of what does this mean for competitiveness? And as we have seen with gambling elements, the competitiveness and the nature of the game is something that none of these leagues want to put into any form of question.
0: Yeah. Rightfully so. Well put by our guy, D-Day. I think Adam Silver, like I've reiterated here throughout this midnight hour on the East Coast, man. And if you want to keep the conversation rolling off air, you can follow me at NELL_BTP. Like, subscribe, comment to Westwood One Sports Night. What you about to say, Dan?
3: We do have a text message. Sorry, this may be the last slide to share. We do have a text message. A texter says, isn't this the same thing as James Harden getting paid for playing defense?
0: Ah! Same ditto. By the way, whichever team, because the LeBron James sweepstakes is kind of influencing James Harden's next destination, whatever team is unlucky enough to have that lump of poo end up on their roster next year, I feel sorry for you. And I once was a James Harden truther. You know what I'm saying? I say I'm a flip-flopper. No, when I get presented new information, my opinion changes, people. 310-840-4910. Should Adam Silver come down with the iron fist on Kawhi Leonard for his involvement in this aspiration Clippers deal where they tried to circumvent the cap? And then do you think this is happening elsewhere across the NBA and it's just going unnoticed, talking about teams paying guys under the table with these fake endorsement deals? 310-840-4910 is the number. We're going to get into the latest in the LeBron James sweepstakes coming up in about 10 minutes or so. We're also going to let you hear from my absolute favorite, the great American philosopher, Aubrey Drake Graham. He was partying with his Canadian brethren, Shai Gilgeous-Alexander, and they shared a really cool moment that we're going to share with you all coming up here momentarily on Westwood One Sports Night. But first, Anthony out in the burg wanting to check in. What's going on, Anthony? Welcome in.
4: Well, you know, I've worked with unions for close to 45 years.
0: Uh-huh.
4: And they have a collective bargaining agreement, and it is illegal to circumvent the collective bargaining agreement. And plus, you know, there will be discipline for the team and Kawhi if they find out there was some shenanigans. Because the IRS, I mean, there's money that you have to declare with the state of California and their taxing body and the IRS. So
0: in terms of that $28 million, right? That's got to get taxed. Right. You're right. That's a good point.
4: So
0: that's a good
4: somebody's
0: point.
4: Somebody's going to have to answer for this because the collective bargaining agreement is federally
0: covered. You don't think he signed a 1099? You don't think he just signed a 1099?
4: Yeah. I don't know.
0: It's all good.
4: It would have been easy. It would have been easy for the league to find that out because that money has to be declared,
0: right,
4: and there's your evidence for any shenanigans. But if it wasn't declared, the IRS is going to come down hard, and so with the Revenue Department of California, which is one of the highest taxing bodies in the country. Mm.
0: You better preach it. Let me ask you this before we let you run. I thought that was a hell of a call. Do you think other organizations across pro sports are doing this?
4: I would hope not, because it is illegal to circumvent the collective bargaining agreement. And if you're hiding money and you're doing it in a deceptive way, you have to declare it. Now, if you want to defer the money like they do in baseball, Bobby Bonilla type thing, that's different, but you can't make shell companies to hide money to pay you. No, that has to be declared. There's a paper trail to it, and the discipline will be very severe. They're going to lose draft picks. It's going to be more severe to the franchise than it would be to the player.
0: Why is that, though? I guess I agree with what you're saying. I appreciate the call. I want to double click on that. Why should the franchise be held more accountable than the player in this situation? He agreed to it. He was in cahoots the entire time. I know Uncle Dennis was trying to get him some free money.
3: Well, they are the ones that are the power.
0: The team.
3: Yeah, you punish the ones that are in power because it's not like Kawhi is going to go do this again, where they theoretically could be doing this again. They could already be doing this again. So you punish them for the decision-making and also set a standard across your league to be like, don't do this anymore.
0: Well, that's why I think whatever the punishment is going to be, and I think it's crazy, Denton, that Shams is saying voided contract or suspension. Why not both? Now I feel like I'm like rooting for Kawhi to get punished. That's not what this is at all. I just am like, hey, man.
3: I worry. I love Kawhi Leonard. I worry that the punishment of this could effectively end his career. Because at 36 years old, injury-riddled Kawhi Leonard, what is he really going to be worth in 2027, 2028 if he has to sit an entire year? I know there's like this pie-in-the-sky thing of maybe his body gets better, and that's more. But at 36,
0: that's my theory.
3: Who gets healthier at 37?
0: I hear that. I'm not getting any healthier at 28. Maybe it's because I'm fat. 310-840-4910 is the number. Let's get Barry in Boston's thoughts on this before we take a timeout. Barry, what's going on, partner?
5: How are you, brother?
0: I'm good, brother. Appreciate you chiming in with us, man.
5: So rather than talk about the
6: sorry, I'm taking you off speakerphone. Rather than talk about the NBA,
0: that's what we're talking about, Barry. That's what you have to talk about, Barry. This is an authoritarian government.
6: Well, we can talk about that if you want, but that's great. But last night's home run derby in the Major League Baseball was incredible, and tonight's baseball game was phenomenal.
0: You think so?
6: And the National League won. I mean, American League won.
0: Yeah, there you go.
6: No, the American League won. So,
0: do you have any thoughts on Kawhi Leonard?
6: Oh God, yes. I don't think they should punish him. I don't think he should be suspended at all.
0: Are we like your drinking show? Do you drink when you listen to us, Barry, in Boston?
6: Of course.
0: Hey, yo, I was just playing when I said that, but I wasn't.
6: I love you. I love you so much.
0: You love me because your ass is drunk. I appreciate the call, brother. 310-840-4910. You all are a damn trip. Drake and LeBron are currently beefing. We'll touch on both coming up next here on Westwood One Sports Night.
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0: Here's Linnell Willingham.
1: What up, good people? Party continues as we take you coast to coast, bringing you the latest and greatest in the world of sports here on West Football and Sports Night. Youngest in charge, manning the ship for you all tonight. Talking text line wide open for you at 310-840-4910. What type of punishment do you see the NBA handing out to Kawhi Leonard and the Clippers? And then what they're being punished for, circumventing the cap by way of a fake endorsement sponsor. Do you think other NBA franchises, do you think other pro sports franchises across the landscape of pro sports are doing this, paying guys under the table while it's being framed as a pay cut? Not a pay cut. While it's framed as the player taking less up front, do you think on the back end guys are getting paid under the table like we saw here in L.A. with the Clippers? 310-840-4910 is the number. Let's go to Sal out in Boston wanting to check in. Sal, what's good, partner?
2: So, do you know Lionel Messi gets paid by Adidas and also Apple TV?
1: Who were you saying, buddy?
2: Lionel Messi, the soccer player.
1: Messi, yeah.
2: Yeah, he gets paid by Adidas and Apple TV. Like, all of his... the money he gets doesn't only come from the team. And that's one of the other reasons this happens in other sports. Like, players could get from different venues.
1: Right, but Messi's making that money legally. Like, I see Messi do Apple TV commercials. I see Messi do other things. The problem that... here's the thing, and maybe I didn't do a good enough job of explaining this to you all. If Kawhi would have actually did something for Aspire, I mean, damn it, Aspiration, they're so fake I can't even think of the name. If he would have actually did something for Aspiration, I don't think this would be an issue. I don't. The problem is he did nothing. Appreciate the call. Denton, I want to tag you in on that. Am I hitting that? Am I in the right pocket with that?
3: That you're in the perfect pocket. Endorsement deals are fine. They're totally within the constructs of what the collective bargaining agreement is. That's why players have become billionaires, because right. They're doing things outside of basketball. LeBron James is an example of this, because right now what he's doing, at least allegedly, mm-hmm. with his LeBron sweepstakes, is that he is being followed around by a camera. They're going to document mm-hmm. the entire thing, and then they'll be able to put that out. They'll sell it. It'll make money. There'll be sponsorships attached to it. All of that is totally within the confines of the CBA, because you are doing something. Right. You are providing a service that is paid for, right? That is okay. What Kawhi Leonard is being accused of is he was on the payroll exclusively to be on the payroll, so he would get more money that he was, in theory, giving up in his contract that he had signed, where he had taken a pay cut with the Los Angeles Clippers and then did nothing. He was unavailable for anything. There was not a single trace of him going to an event, being in a commercial, being on a poster, nothing. And therein lies the problem.
1: So the two things here that I immediately think of in the aftermath of what Denton just said. One, like, how lazy is your ass? Like, come on, bro. When you put it under that microscope, when you look at it through that lens, literally all you had to do was like an hour of time. You couldn't have given an hour of time taking some photos and like made it look like there were multiple different events that you went to. The laziness is what I'm trying to get at here. Smart plan, lazy, terrible execution from the Clippers. I think other teams do this. I just think the other players aren't stupid and actually go show up and do the things that they're asked to do. But the thing that I'm trying to like wrap my mind around, if Aspiration is a fake company, well, no wonder there's no work for Kawhi to do. No wonder there's, you know what I'm saying?
3: Well, so there were other celebrities that were involved with the company, including okay. your GOAT, but they were in commercials. So like Aspiration as a company,
1: it's real.
3: Did have, it was more than just your typical shell company, because those very much exist. Because there was a goal with this, and there was actual advertisements and right. actual things that were put out into the universe where you could see Drake. I think it was, I don't know if it was Mike Myers, but it was a bunch of different actors that were associated with this as well. And then when the company went bankrupt, these logs and these documents became very public, and you could see, oh, Kawhi is on the payroll, and there's no record of him doing anything, but he's getting paid a substantial amount of money.
1: I think it's stupid. Now I'm starting to look at Kawhi like, hey, Slim, I'm sure this was his idea, too. They could have come up with a better plan to where they didn't have to. This shouldn't be happening is my now take on this. They could have prevented this by taking some sort of action, being assertive in the situation.
3: He deserves every bit of punishment because there was a very easy fix.
1: Easy.
3: A very easy fix. Just go take one photo op.
1: That's it.
3: And
1: you could have did it in different clothes. Then you could have did it in different clothes and portrayed it like it was over a span of several months.
3: You could do one commercial. I see him in New Balance commercials all the time. He's
1: literally
3: around.
1: Yeah,
3: you're in Los Angeles. Everyone has a camera. You're around.
1: Silly. Mr. Realistic out in Springfield wants to chime in. He'll wrap up the calls and conversation on Kawhi. Mr. Realistic, what's up, pal?
4: Well, this is the way it is all around. You know, if you're related to someone or connected or rich or good-looking, you're going to get benefits. And I've had to work for everything I've gotten because I'm broke and ugly and not related to anyone. Thank you.
1: No, thank you, Mr. Realistic. You should change your name from Mr. Realistic to Mr. Honest. That's if you're actually broke and ugly, which I doubt that you are if you're calling into this program. 310-840-4910 is the number. We encourage you to check out the program in a bunch of different ways. 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Here on Westwood One Sports. Now, if you miss a day, you miss a lot. As we ease our way closer, inch our way closer to football season, there will be some YouTube-exclusive content, so you want to make sure that you continue to like, subscribe, and comment to Westwood One Sports Night. Flo Balogun, the hero for the United States men's national team when it came to the World Cup, I love everything about the brother. We had talked about him yesterday. He signed with Rich Paul and Clutch Sports. He's got a bright, bright future ahead of him and probably going to be considered the face of United States soccer moving forward. He's been perfect throughout the entirety of this summer. Earlier today, he did something that really, really disappointed me, and it should disappoint you as well. We'll let you hear from Flo Balogun next.
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1: Westwood One Sports Night continues. With Youngest in Charge and Linnell Willingham, we'll get you up to 3 a.m. Eastern Time. We're going to talk about LeBron James coming up in about 20 minutes as we got the latest in the LeBron James sweepstakes. He may be closer to making a decision. We'll update you on that coming up in about 20 minutes. If you want to keep the conversation rolling off air, it is at N-E-L-L underscore BTP. World Cup, still going. The interest level from our Americans, I'm sure, is not as high because the USA is no longer in the tournament. We saw Spain knock off France tonight by a score of 2-0. It sets up for them to play the winner of England and Argentina coming up on Sunday. Obviously, it feels like most people are going to be rooting for Argentina because of the greatness of one Lionel Messi. What the U.S. men's national team was able to accomplish this year in the World Cup, although they didn't win the World Cup, although they went out super sad in their match against Belgium, I think there's a lot to be optimistic about in terms of the future of the U.S. men's national team and the future of soccer in this country. When it comes to American pro sports and its popularity and whether or not people care about a certain sport, it's all about star power. And even though the United States fell on their face against Belgium and got their teeth kicked in, the most important piece of this entire World Cup for the United States men's national team was the birth of a star in Flo Balogun. In terms of his story, in terms of his ability on the pitch, him and his emergence this summer is the biggest takeaway for me when it comes to the United States in the World Cup. Everybody loves him. He's becoming a star right in front of our eyes. And really, for most people, I would say, could do no wrong. I felt that way until earlier this morning. He was on CBS Mornings earlier, and I'll let you hear what he had to say. He was asked, you know, his thoughts on Donald Trump's intervention in getting in, you know, sticking his nose into the situation when he was suspended with the red card. Flo Balogun gave his honest opinion on how it impacted the team.
2: My initial reaction was, you know, I was happy to be back in the team.
3: Yeah.
2: But when I kind of started to reflect, I knew it was going to cause a lot of controversy. And I could almost see within my teammates a bit of nerves because it's something that's so unique. Mm-hmm. But the closer we got to the game, I tried to just focus as best as I could.
3: Yeah.
2: But it was difficult, you know, a lot of outside noise.
1: Yeah, look, I would have been better off with that being kept under wraps, if I'm being honest. And like I said, I love Flo Balogun. I think, you know, the emergence of him and his stardom is great for the United States. But I would have been better off not hearing him say that. It almost comes off as an excuse. A part of me is like, yeah, you're clearly making an excuse. But then the other part of me is like, well, is there any merit to what he was saying? Was there added pressure put on the United States in that match against Belgium because they got Flo Balogun back? Was there added pressure for that group? I don't really buy that. And it's why I have kind of an issue with Flo Balogun coming out and saying it in the first place. Bottom line is, like, the United States men's national team got their ass kicked. There's really no other way to put it. whether Trump decided to interfere or not, the reality is you got spanked. You got to wear that on your chin. Be a man about it. Don't say that his interference or him intervening in the situation, it put pressure on your teammates. It caused controversy. Because in reality, Flo, and I know you're new here, right? Nobody wants to hear that. You can call a spade, nobody wants to hear that. Bottom line. And honestly, I don't know how you all feel out there. I was just starting to forget about Team USA getting their ass kicked. And then Flo Balogun comes out and says this on CBS Mornings. I hate that I feel like I'm making a villain out of this kid. It's not at all what I'm trying to do. But I wasn't a fan of the comments. I wasn't, because I think it's part of kind of a bigger picture conversation here. The excuse making that we've heard from not just Flo Balogun, but even some of you all out there, fans of the United States men's national team. Bottom line is, in sports, this is what's so beautiful about it, right? In sports, you got a winner, you got a loser. That's it. It's just the reality of the situation. So, not a fan of Flo Balogun coming out and saying that. Is there merit to what he said, though? I guess the New York Knicks probably agree. Like, on the Roommates podcast, Josh Hart, Jalen Brunson, one of the first things they mentioned post-championship was how they didn't like Donald Trump being in attendance for Game 3 and how they felt that, you know, put added pressure on them and, you know, led to the outcome of that game, which I think is total baloney. I'm calling poppycock on it, but it is what it is here. If Donald Trump wouldn't have intervened and FIFA would have forced Flo Balogun to sit out, that has no bearing on the final result, right? That has no bearing on the final result, right?

0: matches, and you have, you know, other tournaments that the U.S. men's national team play together in. When is the next time Flo Balogun takes the pitch? It feels like he just signed with Clutch, and it's going to be a while before we see him actually on the pitch. I feel like I'm going to see him everywhere. I want to see him on SNL. I want to see him on ESPN. I want to see him. Hell, he might get more lines than Ice-T in an episode of Law & Order. Who knows? I loved it yesterday, by the way. If we could have did 4 hours on that yesterday, I would have. Rich Paul adding Flo Balogun to the star-studded roster of Clutch Sports. It all feeds my narrative of Rich being one of the most powerful men in sports. That, in turn, is going to get LeBron James to D.C. You just wait. You just wait. Johnny is in Atlanta. Johnny, I feel like we haven't heard from you in a while, pal. What you got for us, man?
1: Oh, man, I was just going to talk about Kawhi. I feel like this. Every team learns something from other teams. You cannot tell me the Miami Heat wasn't doing that with all those powerhouse players on that one team. They say they take a pay cut up front, but, you know, they probably get their money from endorsements. Just like Kevin Durant, like, hey, I make more money off endorsements. You see reason why. I'm going to take a pay cut here, but I make more money off endorsements. So I really think a lot of NBA teams, a lot of NFL teams, a lot of teams doing that. They learn it from each other. So Clippers aren't the only first team to do it. And Kawhi should never get – he shouldn't be punished for that. He just helped the team.
0: No. That's where I strongly disagree. You can't say he shouldn't be punished, Johnny. Come on now.
1: Why? He's
0: going to have rules. There are rules, Johnny. The league has rules. He got to abide by them, man.
1: I understand that, but it's not his thing to abide by. It's really the owner. So if Westwood wants to say, hey, I want you to take a pay cut, but guess what? I'll give you more sponsorships on the other side so it look like the paperwork look good. You wouldn't do that?
0: You know, I was having this conversation with my – you know, Johnny, I'm glad you brought that up, because I was having this conversation with myself as I was getting prepared for the show, and I asked the exact same question to myself, because that's how you get ready for a sports show. You get the scenarios out. I never really got to the bottom of it, man. And I was hoping that nobody was ignorant enough, like, yo, ignorant ass Johnny, to bring this to the air. What? Kidding, obviously, when I say that. I think it's a good question. Because you put me under the microscope, and it's a real thing. I don't know, Johnny. Look, Johnny. Kawhi got play money. We talk about millions. I ain't making no millions now, Johnny. So it's different. I think at that level, it may be worth the risk. At this level, hell nah.
1: But the thing is, they wanted to get Paul George on that team. In order to do that, somebody got to take a pay cut. Yeah. And I bet Paul George probably got an overseas endorsement too. They just ain't found it yet.
0: And I appreciate the call, Johnny. We'll talk to you soon.
1: All right, no problem.
0: Yes, sir. Johnny's saying that Kawhi shouldn't be held accountable. Didn't Dayton flip my mind in it? Because Kawhi is the biggest dumbass in this situation, in my opinion, because I don't think the Clippers were wanting Kawhi not to do anything. I think they did that to try to appease him, saying, hey, why? Look, you don't have to do anything. We're still going to give you the money. If Kawhi was really smart and on his P's and Q's, he would have been like, hey, let's make this thing look as right as possible. Let me go do an autograph session, a commercial, et cetera.
2: Just once. All just I once. Had to do is once. And the scenario that he brought up with you and Westwood One, it like makes sense until you think really deep into it. And you're like, well, one, there's not a collective bargaining agreement. And then two, if they were giving you more sponsorships on the side, well, what are you doing? You're doing the sponsorships. So you're doing the ad reads. You're doing the videos on social media. There is work that is being put in. I cannot stress this enough. If he did work, this wouldn't be as big of a problem. Is it a little bit of a problem? Yes. But it's not as big of a problem, because right now it sure looks like, when you look at their financial situation, he got paid to do nothing. He got paid to play basketball. And that can't be the case.
0: Denton brought this up earlier, too, and it popped the hell out of me. And they didn't even win. They did all this, tried to jump through all these hoops.
2: Actually, got way worse.
0: Literally. He didn't even win. 310-840-4910 is the number. Miss Heidi checking in from out in Michigan. Heidi, what's going on? Welcome into Westwood One Sports.
3: Hey,

0: Okay, I thought we were talking about Trump and the World Cup.
1: We're talking about whatever you want to talk about, Ms. Heidi.
0: Well, I thought that's what I was listening to. But what I want to say to your puppy, and I so adore him, so glad to welcome him into Detroit, 97, won the ticket.
1: Wait, what?
0: The FIFA dude, the head FIFA
1: my
0: dude.
1: My puppy? My puppy? Who? What puppy?
0: But you're a young man. I'm an old lady.
1: Oh, you're saying I'm a puppy. Okay, I get what you're saying.
0: Okay, sorry. I didn't mean to offend.
1: No, you're good. No, you're good.
0: When you talked about the FIFA dude and the Trump thing, so what I've learned, every time there's a red flag, and there's only been one other in a World Cup, it was a long time ago, they happen regularly in the world, the big picture, soccer, not the World Cup. Mm-hmm. Every time there's a red flag, according to this chieftain FIFA dude, he gets calls from the chieftains of whatever country this red tag is, because it costs them the game current and the next. So it's only happened one time in the World Cup. Uh-huh. But every single time it's ever happened, according to this guy, he said when Trump, because, you know, Trump, and I don't want to get into that, but he doesn't.
1: Well, I'm about to say,
0: class.
1: Well, what do you want to do, Ms. Heidi? Do you want to talk about Donald Trump? Or do you want to talk about Flo Bally?
0: Trump wanted to do his part, but he wanted to make sure we all knew he did. But let me just say, according to this FIFA dude, every time there's a red tag, whatever country, he's getting a call.
1: She's
0: from
1: popping
0: the
1: me saying red tag. You got me thinking about the Kia red tag sales event. I appreciate the call. I mean, immediately popped me saying red tag. Introducing the Kia Red Tag Sales Event, where you can get the car of your choice. Shout out to you, Miss Heidi. Popular, that same Miss Heidi that was, that's her. Shout out to you, Miss Heidi. Shout out to you. 310-840-4910 is the number. So this is one of those random times, and when I say random, maybe it was a wrong word choice. This is one of those times in the world of sports talk radio where we have more things to talk about than there are segments left in the program. We take you up to 3 a.m. Eastern time. Let's do this, because we do got to switch gears here. We'll put a bookmark in the Flo Balogun conversation and whether or not he was excuse-making earlier this morning for the United States men's national team. Y'all know how I get down. I have been accused of being a bronze sexual before because of my affinity for LaGoate James. We got an update on where LeBron could be playing basketball next. The LeBron James sweepstakes slowly but surely wrapping up. There is a final three. We'll tell you which three teams are the leaders in the clubhouse for his services next here on Westwood One Sports Night. International soccer is down to his final matches, and DraftKings has you covered for every single one. 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
14: 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It appears by its own numbers, the U.S. government seems insolvent. It's reported that the Treasury shows about $6 trillion in assets and over $47 trillion in liabilities. 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

0: Here's Linnell Willingham.
1: Welcome back, Westwood Sports Night. We're the youngest in charge, Linnell Willingham. I'll get you up to 3 a.m. Eastern Time. Boy, oh boy, this time of year in the NBA offseason, always special, right? I love the NBA because of the constant player movement during the offseason. It makes the offseason worthwhile. They're, in terms of their calendar, for them to go from draft lottery to finals to the NBA draft to free agency to summer league, it's the sport that never sleeps. I got to stop eating before we do this show. And it's kind of hard not to because, like, we're on at 11 p.m. at night to 3 a.m. in the morning. So, like, I got to eat dinner. I have been burping up a storm. It has been so hard. I've had the craziest chest gas, and I'm sure that means nothing to anyone but me, but I have to tell you why I keep awkwardly pausing. It's not because I'm, like, fat and out of shape. That also is true, but that's not why I'm stopping and pausing.
2: That's just not the exclusive reason.
1: Exactly. Exactly. Uh-oh. We're going to get to the phones coming up here in a second because one of my – I may have infiltrated the brain of a Wizards fan out there. And that's what I'm trying to do. It's not about infiltration. It's about persuasion because it's happening. What Wizards fans are scared to believe is going to happen is going to happen. Your sponsor should be Tums. Ha! Hi, Carlito. You're a jackass, but that was funny. 310-840-4910 is the number. We got an update in the LeBron James sweepstakes. Kinda. Shyam Sarania of ESPN. Then I don't even want to use the word reporting because that, like, overstates what he did. Like, reporting is the wrong word to use to describe what we got from Shams. Shams told us what he was thinking when it comes to the LeBron James sweepstakes, saying that, LeBron James appears to have a top three, and that top three consists of the Cavs, the Heat, and the 76ers. The quote that Shams gave to Malika Andrews on ESPN is, yeah, he's getting really close to a decision. This could happen any day, any week now. Shams, shut the hell up. You don't know what the hell's going on, brother. You don't. Let's just call a spade. And you a good man. You got a lot of screen time. You on your grind. I give it to you. You're a hustler, homie. I can respect your grind. But, brother, you don't know anything that's going on. Rich Paul and them are playing games with you. Literally. Playing games with Shyam. It's kind of messed up, low-key.
2: He spoke his mind. Yeah. It could happen tomorrow. It could happen 2 weeks from now. I don't literally know what's going to happen.
1: You know, so, like, not a lot of reporting here. And this is the thing. To me, the reporting is going to continue to be vague when it comes to the LeBron James sweepstakes, because as Denton Day astutely pointed out earlier, this free agent recruitment that we're seeing for LeBron, this is unlike anything the NBA's ever seen before. He is real live documenting all of this with a video cam and all of that to where, like Denton alluded to, and I hope it comes sooner rather than later, we're going to docuseries about how LeBron landed on the final team of his career. I think, so Shams reported something last week saying that teams were sending voice notes to LeBron James as a recruiting effort. And Rich Paul got on his podcast, or excuse me, Rich Paul got on ESPN the very next day and said, I didn't tell him that. Like, he is doing Shams so greasy, man. But, like, it's kind of what you're supposed to do in this situation. And what do I mean by that? They're trying to keep everything close to the vest. And if you're LeBron, like, totally makes sense why they're keeping things close to the vest. It's what they should do. They're moving with tact, as I like to call it, right? Moving stealth. Y'all know how I feel about LeBron James and his impact. Wherever he goes next, I think that team is going to win the NBA Finals coming up during the 2026 season. Wherever LeBron James ends up, that team will win a title. I fully believe that. Now, I know a lot of you out there think I'm tripping. You can call and tell me you think I'm tripping at 310-840-4910. Remember to check out the YouTube stream as well. Like, subscribe, comment. just search Westwood One Sports Night. I think wherever LeBron goes next, that team will ultimately win the finals. The three teams that Shams says is in the hunt, Miami, Cleveland, and then he also listed the Philadelphia 76ers. Cleveland, Miami, and the Sixers. Those are the teams that, according to Shams, appear to be in the top three. And as I continue to poke fun at his terrible-ass reporting. Those are the teams that are reportedly in the top three. I believe that LeBron James in this situation and Rich Paul, I believe they genuinely cast a wide net. And they're leaving no stone unturned in terms of, you know, where they could play next or where LeBron could play next. Yeah, I know how I feel about this, right? I think him going back to Cleveland doesn't move the needle for me. Doesn't get me excited at all. And I know a lot of our listening audience, see, told you. A lot of our listening audience out there in Cleveland probably rolls their eyes whenever I talk about LeBron and a potential return. I don't want him to go back to Cleveland. I think it's corny. And I know I just said like 30 seconds ago, wherever LeBron James goes, that team is going to win the title. Everywhere but Cleveland. Everywhere but Cleveland. If he goes there, they will ultimately win the title. I personally, I don't want to see it. I want to see him in a place he's never played before. I want to see him on the Wizards. He will end up on the Wizards. I'm putting my reputation on the line. When it comes to this, if Shams could go out and give the loose ass report that he's saying that it appears he's got a top three and that he's going to make a decision here anytime within the next couple of weeks or days or months or years, then I could go out on a limb and give my conspiracy theory as to why LeBron will be a Wizard. It's Rich Paul's league, it's Rich Paul's world, as we saw yesterday with the signing of Flo Balogun. Bub Carrington, a member of Clutch Sports. Will Riley, a member of Clutch Sports. John Wall, a member of Clutch Sports. Anthony Davis, a member of Clutch Sports. For all I know, Patrick Ewing, the newest assistant coach for the Wizards. Wouldn't shock me if he was represented by Rich Paul and Clutch Sports. The little tea leaves are there, guys. LeBron is going to D.C., whether you want to believe it or not. I know a lot of Wizards fans out there, we've sucked so bad and been terrible for so long that y'all can't even wrap y'all mind around the concept of LeBron coming to D.C. I'm telling you, Will Dawkins, every time a microphone is put in front of his mouth, tells you how much they love Anthony Davis and how bad they want him there long term. They're going to sign him to a four-year, $275 million max extension. They don't have a choice. It's Rich Paul's world. At least get LeBron if you're going to do it. That's kind of how I look at it. I think they're going to sign him to the extension. And if LeBron wasn't involved in this whole thing and they signed him to that extension, it would be damn near a fireable offense. Anthony Davis has shown nothing over the course of the past three, 4 years that he warrants a four-year supermax extension or max extension. Doesn't deserve it. But if LeBron's going to be attached to it, it's kind of like a pat on the back from Rich Paul that I'm all for it actually happening. I see a couple of callers lined up here wanting to chime in. Howard is in Chicago wanting to check in. Howard, what's going on, brother?
3: Man, how you doing?
1: I'm doing good, player. Appreciate you chiming in.
3: You know what? I'm 55 years old, you know, and I'm blind. You know, I got hurt in an accident. But, you know, okay. I listen to the talk on LeBron and things of that nature. When I look back on the past, and I believe you agree with me, if LeBron would have played in the 80s and early 90s against people like the Detroit Pistons, the Davis boys, the Charles Barkleys, the New York Knicks boys, Anthony Mason, the Bangers. Do you think LeBron would have been retired by now? Because, you know, back then he wouldn't have lasted that long. That's all I wanted to say. You have a nice day.
1: Brother, I mean, you just crushed me, man. Why do y'all do this to me? Huh? First of all, I just told you I've been accused of being a bronze sexual. You think I was going to agree with that statement? Of course not. If LeBron James was playing back then against some HVAC technicians and substitute teachers and the gas station clerks, yeah, he'd still be playing. Jay is in D.C. What's up, Jay?
4: Mr. Willingham, how you doing, bud?
1: I'm good, brother. How you doing?
4: Hey, I just want to say, man, since just about a week ago when you put that out there about the whole we're going to do a favor for Rich Paul and by giving AD the contract and bring LeBron in. And then LeBron smiled to my face about 3 seconds. I was happy for 3 seconds. Wow, that's a great idea. But the only thing about that is what happens after LeBron leaves. So he comes,
1: and we stuck
4: with that guy for 3 more years at that number. We can't move him. I think it's going to work against us at that point because, like I said, his contract will be
1: counting your eggs before they hatch. Is that how you say the phrase? You count your eggs before they hatch.
4: Yeah.
1: You don't know what Anthony Davis's trade value is going to be a year from now. If he plays 65 games, his trade value is going to be as high as it's ever been. He's a top 75 player, one of the best bigs of all time.
4: Yeah, but that's a big if, though, Ben. Though he only played 65 games once in the past 7 years.
1: It's a massive if, brother. I'm not against you.
4: So I think that would work against us after LeBron leave. Now, I have one last question based on what you just said right before you picked up the call. You said whatever team LeBron goes to next year, you're going to win a title. If he comes here, you think we're going to win the championship next year?
1: You bet your ass I think we're going to win the title. See, Hey, Jay, what?
4: Hey, man, look, I don't want to put nothing out here on the radio waves about your life, man, but whatever it is you do in your extracurricular time, Man, please share that with me, man, because it must be some good stuff, man.
1: Hey, man, this is my thing, Jay. I think, and listen close when I say this, bro, because I think you'll probably agree. Wizards fans, the Wizards organization has been in poverty and peril for so long that I don't think our mind as fans allows us to see us doing something like winning a title. We can't fathom it. Jay, you're probably a Commander fan, too, if you're a Wizards fan. Remember back in 2024?
4: Yes, sir.
1: We couldn't believe what the hell we were watching. We came up with every excuse as to why the Commanders weren't going to be good enough. And the next thing you know, they were in the damn conference championship. It's the same thing, man. Us as fans, we got scoring lover syndrome, brother. SLS. Hey. There's no antibiotic that clears it up, unfortunately. We just got to win.
4: I hope the Wizards put us in the same situation that the Commanders did a couple years ago. I really do, but I hope they do, man. But thanks for taking my call,
1: Jay,
4: Mr. Willingham.
1: Yes, sir. Talk to you soon, man. You know this kills me, Denton. Every time we have this conversation about LeBron potentially going to the Wizards, it gets me down the rabbit hole of talking about the Wizards, period. People are afraid of what we could possibly be. They just are. I told you that LeBron James was beefing with my other GOAT, Aubrey Drake Graham. I haven't done a good enough job giving you all the details on that. LeBron kind of switched up on Drake during the Kendrick Lamar and Drake beef. As a result of that, Drake took plenty of shots at LeBron on his Iceman album that he dropped. Still top of the charts in terms of Billboard. But Drake, as we all know, from Canada, his favorite player, his best buddy in the NBA currently, no longer LeBron James. That title now belongs to one Shai Gilgeous-Alexander. Shai Gilgeous-Alexander celebrated a birthday over the weekend. So happy birthday to SGA. Had a bunch of his boys together in one spot. And Drake was there because they're boys. As a birthday present, when you're as rich as Drake is, you can give, you know, Shai Gilgeous-Alexander a Rolls Royce Cullinan. You can give him a bust down Rolly. You can give him an AP. You give him a bunch of clothes. You can do a bunch of different things that cost money. But the best gifts are thoughtful, right? The gift that Drake gave SGA, a freestyle that the folks in Canada should be able to appreciate. Here's Drake giving you a hot 16 on SGA's birthday.
5: Too many nights.
6: Mm-hmm.
5: We've had too much fun.
1: Mm-hmm. Can I stop this for a second, Oliver? I'm sorry. Because I already know what Denton's going to do. By the time this thing is over, we're going to get a great critique from Denton. He's going to tell us how overrated this freestyle is. He's using the number 2 for a reason because Shai wears 2. So be cognizant of that as you hear the remainder of this freestyle. The number 2 is important because that's what SGA wears.
5: Too many nights.
6: Mm-hmm.
5: We've had too much fun.
1: Mm-hmm. Right? Yeah. Right?
7: A lot of fun.
5: Two on the jersey.
1: Yeah.
5: But we're here for the one.
1: Oh!
5: Two Haley, obviously.
7: Yes.
8: Two Haley, Shay's wife.
5: Two Simon.
7: Yes.
8: Yeah.
5: To all the family.
7: Yes.
5: To,
7: yeah.
5: And to everybody that's helped you elevate it.
7: Mm.
5: Shout out to everyone in the building. To everybody that's here to celebrate it.
9: Ooh.
5: Right? Yeah. Let's get fried.
7: Yeah.
5: Run the tunes. Mm-hmm. Too many more dances.
7: Mm. Mm-hmm.
5: Should have been two chips, but don't worry, we have too many more chances.
1: Oh! Are you kidding me? Then there's no way you have anything negative to
2: what
1: say.
2: What kind
1: that
2: of
1: was so
2: elementary
1: cool.
2: style rhyme scheme is this 37-year-old doing with his fake Canadian accent?
1: You hate his accent.
2: That's a fake accent. You can watch that dude host at the ESPYs, and he's speaking as clear as you and I are, and he surrounds himself with one Canadian, and all
1: one
2: of a sudden
1: dude,
2: it's,
1: bro.
2: Hey, Gwendolila. Oh, my God in heaven, bro. How do you listen to this dude?
1: I love it.
2: He picked
1: so
2: his hair
1: good.
2: Out like Jay-Z, too. He wants to follow his leader.
1: Him and Jay-Z. I think Jay-Z is going to try to go at his neck on this whatever album Jay-Z drops.
2: I don't think he's going to try.
1: Yeah.
2: I think Pharrell let the cat out of the bag in that. Which, by the way, y'all got beat out, went to the Jay-Z thing. I'm really glad that you and I didn't even look fun. Didn't want to
1: Bro,
2: be
1: Bro, I was looking at Doc's Instagram.
2: All 3 days looked boring as hell.
1: He was in line for hours to get in on one of them nights, man. I would have.
2: Yeah, that final one. The final one that went crazy. I woke up every single day. Some old head's going to be like, is this guy saying Jay-Z's concert? No, I woke up every single day and watched it back on Twitter.
1: Really?
2: Every single day. I was like, God, dude.
1: He performed tracks that I know a lot of the OGs were really, really happy to hear him perform. And then the people he brought out I thought was cool. Jay-Z know how to put on a performance, man.
2: Yeah, three nights in a row, some all different, too, is crazy.
1: He's lit. Can I be honest, Denton? Like,
2: sure.
1: Seeing the resurgence of Jay-Z's career and, like, seeing him kind of come back for a second run, T.I.'s doing it as well. Like, his album actually went really, did well on the charts and sold well.
2: You know who should be celebrated for this?
1: Who?
2: Clips.
1: They yeah, they old started dudes could run, rap. Low-key. Yeah, it started with Clips, low-key. You damn right. They made their return, their long-awaited return. Then you had Jay-Z's now doing it. You know who I want to see do it, though? And it feels like every time he doesn't go away long enough for him to have a return. Lil Wayne. I feel like the Lil Wayne slander has gotten out of hand, and people have forgotten just how good he is. He's got this young-ass girlfriend that he's running around with, so that's probably why the music's taking a dip. He's chasing her around instead of actually, like, writing, which he alleges that he never did. I never believed it.
2: I thought you were going to say Andre 3000. I was like, yes, we're on the same page.
1: Oh, well, 3K also did, like, he had an album earlier this year, too, if I'm not mistaken.
2: And the flutes?
1: Yeah, it fell very short, didn't it? Like,
2: well, he hasn't rapped, and he hasn't had a rap album in forever. His last album was literally him playing the flute.
1: And he named it Flutes.
2: He named it something. No, it was like some long-ass name. But it was literally him playing wind instruments.
1: We're blowing out the clock, so we're going to take a timeout. Before we do that, let's get to Jack in Portland real quick. Jack, 30 seconds or less. Where do you think LeBron ends up? And do you think I'm crazy for saying he's coming to the Wizards?
10: No, Linnell, been listening to you guys for a long time. Appreciate you both.
1: Yes, sir.
10: I don't care where he ends up. I can't believe you said that where he ends up, he'll win a championship.
1: Yeah.
10: I disagree.
1: Okay.
10: Because I think this stuff is random. It was only 2 years ago, if I'm not mistaken, the Indiana Pacers nearly won a damn championship.
1: Yeah.
10: LeBron's old butt, if you will. I'll keep it PG
1: His old
10: for the
1: ass.
10: Radio.
1: I know. I got you.
10: Appreciate it. But... Yeah, like, how is LeBron, and I understand he is great, da da da. I'm out here in New England, you know, Celtics, this, that, and the other. But how is LeBron, how is he going to put a team above another to win a championship?
1: It's because he's coming, and I appreciate the call. He's coming in to be the piece to get a team over the hump, not to be the guy. That's what I think a lot of folks are missing. When I say that, if y'all are interested and want to argue about that, feel free to do so. 310-840-4910 on the talking text line. I think wherever LeBron James signs next, he will win a championship. Do you agree or do you disagree? 310-840-4910. There's one fast food establishment that recently worked really, really hard to clean up and keep their good name. They're all of a sudden having their reputation go down the toilet. I'll expound upon that next during Westwood One Sports Night.
0: Baseball's best take the diamond tonight in Philadelphia for the All-Star Game. After the American League won 9 straight, the National League has won 2 of the last 3. Who will win tonight? Westwood One Sports.
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1: Here I am. As we get you up to 3 a.m. Eastern Time here on Westwood One Sports Night, talking text line wide open for you, 310-840-4910. Let's do this. There's a certain fast food restaurant that's under a little bit of scrutiny. When I say a little bit of scrutiny, your boy means a lot of bit of scrutiny. According to TMZ, who, by the way, after TMZ, and every time they come up with a scoop, I'm going to reference the fact that they were not first on the scene with Diana and Mike Vrabel. They've been on everything ever since then. TMZ reporting that fast food establishment Taco Bell being probed in an explosive diarrhea outbreak. This is crazy. The explosive diarrhea parasite is starting to go national, and Taco Bell is under investigation for a possible connection to the outbreak. This, according to the Washington Post, Leafy Lettuce is the leading suspect in what's causing the outbreak. But the Washington Post saying that you can't rule out other food items either. Pretty weird situation going on here. For those that aren't familiar, there's a parasite outbreak. I believe it started out in California on the farms, and it's now being like those foods are being dispersed across the country, and it's causing people to have like explosive diarrhea. So like, watch your produce, ladies and gents. Seriously.
2: It's Ozempic for broke people. You can't afford it, go eat some lettuce, and yeah, you'll lose 19 pounds in 3 days and be like, what happened to me? Look at these abs. They just came from nowhere.
1: My man said Ozempic for the broke folk.
2: I've been sitting on that for 4 days.
1: No, that's a hell of
2: here in a while. I have been sitting on that one for 4 days, and I was hoping and praying that nobody would steal my joke on social media.
1: That is a hell of a bar, though. Let's get the numbers. And I know Michigan is well represented on this program. More than 2,600 cases have hit Michigan. We haven't heard from Mr. Positive all week. Maybe he's taking a dookie somewhere.
2: Getting abs.
1: Maybe his stomach is jacked up. Anybody out there in Michigan that's currently dealing with the runs, our show doesn't stop you from using the bathroom. So I want to hear from you. 310-840-4910. 30 states are reporting higher numbers of illness. Nationwide, more than 80 people, hospitalized as a result of this parasite outbreak, man. The reason why Taco Bell is under fire is because recently Taco Bell removed several fresh ingredients. Lettuce, pico de gallo, guac, cilantro, onion blend from some locations while the health officials investigate the surge in this case. So I guess I read that wrong initially. They pulled those fresh produce items from the shelf because of what's going on with this parasite outbreak. I guess that's a good decision by Taco Bell.
2: It is. They long, when I was in college, were known as the establishment that made you want to take a number two everywhere.
1: Yeah.
2: And they had built up some really quality brand equity to the point where my generation of millennials just loves to casually eat Taco Bell. Lose it because of broke Ozempic is really heartbreaking.
1: It's tough. It got me thinking, which fast food establishment currently has the best reputation? 310-840-4910. Which fast food establishment out there to you has the best reputation? I agree with Denton in terms of what he said about Taco Bell. When I was younger, like Denton said, Taco Bell was known as the death sentence, man. It was going to put you on the toilet immediately. Now, I get Taco Bell at like 12 in the afternoon with like a conference to go to. It's no biggie. Jack is in Maine wanting to check in. Jack, what's going on, brother?
3: Lynell, love the program. I'm a late night worker out here in Portland, Maine, but long story short, I eat Taco Bell minimum 5 times a week.
1: Oh my God.
3: Damn. Yes, sir. So thus far, I've been unaffected by the disease. But it,
1: you better
3: it's
1: be careful.
3: Come to me, I'm sure.
2: You wouldn't even know at this point if you're infected.
1: I'm about to say, you probably have built up a tolerance, an immunity.
3: Yeah, so I can give you guys a ring when and if I get the bad runs from this.
1: Brother,
3: but
1: brother, don't worry about calling us. Call your doctor, brother. Like,
3: no,
1: you can call your physician.
3: So I think that I have a tolerance thus far, but any day now.
1: Yeah. I'm going to let you run because we're up against the clock. Shout out to you guys, man. If you're impacted by Taco Bell, I'm sorry. Final Hour Power is next.
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0: ragging on the Midsummer Classic and really ragging on the National League. Those of you that are not familiar, Midsummer Classic was tonight. American League All-Stars versus the National League All-Stars. And the starter for the National League was Christopher Sanchez of the Philadelphia Phillies. Second best record in all of Major League Baseball, third in Major League Baseball in strikeouts. He got his ass lit up in the first inning. Three earned runs given up, and that's all we saw from him was an inning of work. 34 pitches in that first inning. They made him work. He got tore up, and really it was the theme of the evening for the National League, man. They struggled offensively. A historically bad performance from the plate tonight from the National League All-Stars. Just three hits on the evening, and their batters got struck out 15 times, man. So, Midsummer Classic, kind of a success. Major League Baseball season gets back underway coming up on Thursday. The biggest story of the night, though, to me, without a shadow of a doubt, is what is happening in the NBA when it comes to Kawhi Leonard, the LA Clippers, in the investigation that the NBA is currently conducting, where basically they're alleging that the Clippers circumvented the salary cap for Kawhi Leonard. And as we had this conversation a little bit earlier, I thought we took it a bunch of different places. The one thing I don't think we spent enough time on with this situation is the fact that Kawhi Leonard, there were some people that called in and questioned whether or not he should be held responsible. On second thought with this situation, not only should he be held responsible, I think this is all his doing. I think this entire situation is his fault. The Clippers, and for those of you that are not familiar with the situation, Kawhi signed a contract extension back in the winter of 2024. 3 years, $153 million. $70 million less than what he ultimately could have signed for. 4 years, $223 million. The Clippers, for him doing them that favor on the cap, the Clippers said, hey, we'll get you right under the table. We'll get you right on the back end, Kawhi. So just go ahead and take less money now up front because you'll make it up in the future. Look, I think a bunch of other teams across the landscape of pro sports do this, but I think they're smarter than the damn LA Clippers and Kawhi Leonard. This, to me, was just laziness personified. That is why they're under investigation. That is why they're in hot water, simply from being lazy. Aspiration is a sponsorship deal. The Clippers facilitated a sponsorship deal for Kawhi through Aspiration. And the NBA is now investigating whether or not the Clippers improperly covered expenses for Kawhi, but was not reimbursed for them. Basically meaning Kawhi getting paid for doing nothing, which in theory is very much his fault. Where I think this situation is going to take is this second investigation that's going on. The NBA is investigating a second Kawhi Leonard sponsorship deal with Aspiration. When that deal ultimately took place, we don't know yet, as we don't have all the details. But Kawhi Leonard, with this deal with Aspiration, was set to be paid $28 million up until the company ran into some pretty crazy financial issues, and they ultimately filed for bankruptcy. Like I said earlier, if they never had to file for bankruptcy as a company, I don't think this situation would have come to light. Pablo Torre was the first to find out about this, and it was because of the bankruptcy statement from Aspiration, and that kind of opened up Pandora's box in terms of, you know, the NBA launching an investigation into this. We heard from Adam Silver like 2-3 months ago on this, and he said he expected the then 11-month investigation to be wrapped up within the next month. That was like 2 months ago. We heard from Adam Silver tonight. He gave us another update on when the NBA could have this investigation into Kawhi, the Clippers, and Aspiration wrapped up.
1: I'm hopeful that it will wrap up this summer, so that would continue to be the goal here. And I just want to clarify, you know, so everyone understands, I mean, the league did not pause the trade. The parties to the trade made a decision not to go forward, given that the investigation remained open and any possible impact on Kawhi or his contract was yet to be known. And so they did not, they chose not to live with that uncertainty, but that was well known before the trade was proposed. And there was, I didn't think there was any reason for people to believe that the status of Kawhi Leonard would change merely because he was traded. The investigation needs to run its course.
0: I'm going to politely paraphrase what Adam Silver just said about the Toronto Raptors. You idiots. Why did you think that you could trade for him and there would be no punishment because he's on your team now? Which is why that massive deal that was going to send Brandon Ingram, Grady Dick, and others to the Clippers in exchange for Kawhi, that deal has now been nixed. And Kawhi is still a member of the Los Angeles Clippers. I don't know what the Raptors were thinking. If I'm the Raptors here, nothing's changed. Nothing's changed. Why would they all of a sudden maybe want to back out? I don't think the Raptors knew. Well, let me rephrase that. I think the Raptors may have gotten wind that the punishment for Kawhi Leonard when this investigation is over, I think the Raptors may have gotten wind that that punishment is going to be a lot more stiff than maybe initially anticipated. Shams Charania of ESPN gave us a little bit of insight into the potential penalty and consequence for Kawhi. He said worst-case scenario for Kawhi would be the contract being totally voided, which I don't penalty and consequence for Kawhi. He said worst-case scenario for Kawhi would be the contract being totally voided, which I don't think is much of a punishment.

is, you know, being worth it for the NBA. Regardless, right, Shams is only speculating. And based off of his LeBron James reporting, his credibility as an insider is taking a big, big hit. In terms of the Kawhi situation, I don't know how accurate whatever Shams is saying here, the two consequences that he just gave, I don't know how accurate they are is what I'm trying to say. Because I expect Adam Silver, regardless, to come down with the iron fist, no matter what type of punishment is levied down on Kawhi and the LA Clippers, we know that punishment is going to be one that clearly discourages other guys, other teams from trying this again. I still believe, like we were talking about moments ago, I still believe that other teams across the association and across pro sports, for that matter, participate in this behavior. Kawhi is just the only jackass to screw it up. And I'm going to pay on Kawhi because the more and more I think about this, like, all he had to do was show up and do something. This is an excerpt from The Athletic. 10 people across the NBA spoke, not 10 people across the NBA. Employees of Aspiration spoke over the past 10 months under the condition of anonymity to The Athletic, and several of those sources believe only Aspiration co-founder Joe Sandberg knows the details of this deal for certain. The folks that spoke are giving Aspiration as a company the benefit of the doubt, saying that, yeah, they made genuine attempts to market Kawhi, but those attempts failed largely because Kawhi is a poor choice. This is hilarious. No bleep, Sherlock. Kawhi is not a good spokesman. He's the most non-personable star in the league. So not surprised at all that he's considered a poor spokesperson. This spring, Aspiration co-founder Joe Sandberg was sentenced to 14 years in federal prison. He pleaded guilty to 2 counts of wire fraud, but he has spoken to the NBA's investigators. So I think the fact that this situation is dragging out so long, I think we're about to see Adam Silver come down with the hammer. What that looks like, I think, is a lot more than what Shams is alleging and what Shams is reporting. He's saying voided contract or year-long suspension. I say both. You really want to teach Kawhi and the Clippers a lesson? You really want to prove a point to the other teams and players in the association that this behavior isn't tolerated? Give them the death penalty. Give them the death penalty. I think someone called into the show earlier tonight and was asking, you know, how would David Stern handle this? Would David Stern, first of all, David Stern would already have this investigation wrapped up. David Stern ain't playing no games. Adam Silver and company have tiptoed through this. And I do want to give them a little bit more credit in terms of why it's dragged out. To be real here, I think part of the reason it's dragged out is because more information is continuing to come out. They've now launched a second investigation into another endorsement deal that Kawhi had with Aspiration. It's a weird, weird situation. It is. Denton brought up the point earlier of if he does receive a year-long suspension, would it potentially signal the end of Kawhi Leonard's career because of his age? I get where Denton's coming from. I personally think if you're the Raptors, obviously you don't want to trade for a guy that's going to not play for the entire season. You're a Raptors team that was, what, the 6th seed last year? So clearly, you know, as an organization, you're improving, you're getting better, you're becoming more competitive. When you think of Kawhi's injury history, though, to me, maybe taking a year off isn't a bad thing. Maybe taking a year off is something, you know, that ultimately helps Kawhi Leonard. Bottom line is, though, things are about to get real unchy in Los Angeles with the Clippers. Business, for damn sure, is about to pick up. It's messy here.
Because it

0: feels like as the investigation goes and plays its way out, the details that are written here in The Athletic are making it seem, you know, like Steve Ballmer is totally in the clear of this. He has repeatedly denied any wrongdoing. The Clippers said in a statement last week, quote, "We did not funnel money to Kawhi Leonard through aspiration. Like many sophisticated investors, financial institutions, and business partners, we were victims of a fraud initiated by Sandberg. We remain confident that when the facts are evaluated fairly and thoroughly, the NBA will confirm exactly what we have said from the beginning. We have not done what we are being accused of doing." Do you think the Clippers are in it? No chance they're innocent in this situation. I know from Ballmer's perspective, like you gotta drop this organization, drop this statement rather. You gotta, you know, plead your innocence, right? I get it.
1: You have to plead your innocence. He's lying.
0: Yeah,
1: but you have to plead your innocence.
0: Clearly he's lying. And can I be honest? The number one reason that we know he's lying, Kawhi Leonard had no reason to take the pay cut back in 2024. If that pay cut was never on the record and documented, I think Ballmer and what he is alleging would have much more merit to it. You think Kawhi, one of the most unmarketable dudes in the NBA, is just going to take a pay cut thinking he can make it up in endorsements? What endorsements do you see Kawhi Leonard participate in? He's got New Balance. And I don't mean to like poo-poo on New Balance. It's the official shoe of the DMV. But New Balance is it.
1: And he's barely in the commercials, though.
0: Yeah.
1: In the latest one, he is smiling and jumping, doing like a little chest bump with, I think it's Cooper Flagg. So like, hey, fun guy.
0: Yeah, fun guy. Cooper Flagg guy. Yeah, I don't know. You know what's interesting? Cooper Flagg's in Dallas. Masai Ujiri is in Dallas. Kawhi loves Masai. What if the Mavericks trade for him after the Raptors back off?
1: that actually is a topic of conversation that I feel like was not discussed enough. What does he love about Toronto with no Masai, no Nick Nurse, and none of his former teammates there? Unless he's trying to get away from the feds.
0: He may be trying to get away from the feds, but like to think that getting traded would kind of dissolve you of any blame and punishment is crazy. I know he ain't stupid like that.
1: Yeah, I would figure that. I think because it's an American professional league that the FBI still has some reach if they wanted to go to Toronto. Canada might help them out a little bit, but I can't think of, that's largely tongue-in-cheek, but like also maybe not, depending how this investigation goes. I just can't think of a reason that he would want to go back to Toronto other than the fact that he spent time there already, but like none of his friends are there. It's like going back to a job 4 years later.
0: He just built like a couple of months, or last year rather, he built like a brand new sports and entertainment facility in Nova Scotia for the kids to work out at, like a gym. So clearly, excuse me, clearly he has some ties to the Six. Clearly he likes or enjoyed his time there. I think all of this is like low-key funny as hell when you think about it. Like the Raptors, when they traded for him the first time, really went out on the limb. He straight up told them, hey, I'm not resigning here, but I'll play hard for you, and brought him a championship, leaves, goes and participates in illegal stuff with the Clippers, and then now wants to come back. I think it's crazy. Denton, you said something earlier, and I kind of want to circle back on it. Do you think the reason he chose Clippers over Lakers is because Rob Pelinka and company weren't willing to do this?
1: I believe there were. Well, so
0: part of the reason
1: is part of the reason he wanted another star in Los Angeles with the Clippers. So, like when people look back at the Paul George trade for SGA, they lose a little bit of context because it was effectively 2-for-1. With that said, SGA's won an MVP, won a championship. It's still not a good trade. But the Clippers offered him, hey, we'll get whoever you want. Name your star, and we'll go get him. And it was between, allegedly, Paul George and Russell Westbrook. they got Paul George because at the time Oklahoma City did not want to part ways with Russell Westbrook. He gave up playing because with LeBron. I don't know if Anthony Davis was there yet. Anthony Davis might have been there too. So he gave up the potential of playing with LeBron and Anthony Davis.
0: Yeah, that's what it was, because at that point they had already won the bubble title. I think
1: this was pre-bubble title, because that the bubble year was supposed to be the Battle of L.A., where it was Kawhi. Yeah, so Anthony Davis was there because it was supposed to be Kawhi and Paul George versus LeBron and Anthony Davis. They started the regular season with that. I think they put it on Christmas. They started the bubble with that, and then it just never really ended up being anything, and then they stunk after that.
0: Oh, I just wish Kawhi wasn't lazy. This is actually starting to frustrate me, low-key, if I'm being honest. Like, ever since we've kind of put it in, like, very simplistic terms, it's been very easy to figure out, like, all Kawhi had to do was something. And this wouldn't even be a thing. I believe it's happening elsewhere across pro sports. I think this is something that is a common occurrence. And I wonder if this kind of like opens up Pandora's box and leads us to, or leads other leagues to investigate deals.
1: He has the most complicated legacy that you're ever going to attempt to decipher. Because he's like just old enough to still kind of be positioned with like Steph, yeah, LeBron, and Kevin Durant. I use those three because they have been like the trifecta. But if you're doing a Mount Rushmore, there needs to be another face. And that's largely been, hey, that's Kawhi.
0: Yeah.
1: But since 2019, he's had a couple of good years, but they've never finished well. But still, that 2019 run was so crazy that it justifies him being in there. And then we remember what he was before he landed on Zaza Pachulia's foot, where he almost won the MVP in 2016. So, like, there's a lot of, like, really, really high highs. And then you have this stuff. You're like, all right, that's not very nice.
0: Yeah, he's never been known for doing things exactly by the book. Uncle Dennis, man, his uncle, that he is basically put in charge of his business affairs. He's also clouded up the kind of the judgment of Kawhi Leonard, it feels like, man. I don't know. It's a bad decision that he made.
1: He does have a real agent now, though, that he hired like 2 weeks ago. LOL.
0: Oh, so Uncle Dennis is fired.
1: He might manage other businesses. He might be in charge of like the New Balance deal.
0: Yeah.
1: But yeah, he did hire like a real agent.
0: Well, I guess I guess good for him. Good for him. They say that everything is bigger in Texas. We'll take a trip to the state of Texas next. We'll give you an update on Cowboys head coach Brian Schottenheimer and Texans quarterback CJ Stroud, both with some pretty groundbreaking audio that we'll let you hear next here on Westwood One Sports Night. International soccer is down to its final matches. 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
1: You are the Big Voice guy. It is Lynnell Willingham, youngest in charge, getting you up to 3 a.m. Eastern time. About a half hour left to go in the program. Boy, have things flown by here tonight, man. What a show it's been. Appreciate you all checking in and chiming in, however you choose to do so. 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Just search Westwood One Sports Night. Remember, you can keep the conversation going off air as well. It is at N-E-L-L underscore BTP. Everything is bigger and better, they say, in the state of Texas. And when it comes to the Dallas Cowboys and the Houston Texans, both of those teams in 2026 have a real legit shot to punch their ticket to the Super Bowl. Texans have a Super Bowl caliber defense. Cowboys have a Super Bowl caliber offense. If you could combine the Cowboys offense with the Texans defense, you'd have the best team in the NFL. Not even close. You would have the best team in football. Unfortunately, world doesn't work that way, and you can't do that. Both leaders for the Texans and the Cowboys had some pretty interesting comments. Leader of the Texans, quarterback C.J. Stroud, who is eligible for a contract extension, and then the leader of the Cowboys, Brian Schottenheimer, going into his second year as the head man. High expectations for Dallas. If you listen to this show regularly, you know how bullish I am on the 2026 Dallas Cowboys. I love the way that they have revamped their secondary and their defense as a whole, bringing in Jalen Thompson, bringing in Caleb Downs, year two of Donovan Ezeraku coming off the edge, drafting Malachi Lawrence. I'm a big fan of what Dallas can be on the defensive side of the football. New DC, Christian Parker, going to have, you know, his hands full in terms of getting that group to be at least middle of the pack in the NFL. If they can accomplish that feat and be a middle-of-the-pack group defensively, I think the Cowboys have as good of a shot as anybody to make it all the way to the Super Bowl. I'm not the only one bullish about the Cowboys and their Super Bowl chances. Their head coach, Brian Schottenheimer, he's sipping the Kool-Aid as well.
2: It's always something I've always dreamed of. You know, I want to win a Super Bowl. I don't want to win it for me. I want to win it for the people under my leadership. I want to win it for Dak Prescott. I want to win it for CeeDee Lamb, for Quinnen Williams, for, you know, our players that put in so much, you know, hard work and the sacrifice that goes into what we do. You know, from us as a coaching staff, it's the hours, it's the mental strain of game planning. But for the players, they put their bodies on the line.
1: Brian Schottenheimer, this is the second time this offseason he has referenced that the Super Bowl is on Valentine's Day. And then that last clip, his wife is like, honey, you wouldn't have to get me anything if we make it to the Super Bowl. I think the Cowboys are going to surprise some people coming up in 2026. But yeah, as I laid out before we played the audio, they've got some wood to chop in terms of improving what was one of the NFL's worst defenses in 2025. But if they can do that, I have a lot of confidence that Dallas will be firmly in the championship conversation by season's end. The Texans last year going into the postseason, I don't know. Remember, I picked them to win the Super Bowl ahead of the start of the playoffs, right? Like that was my team, man. Some people thought, you know, I was crazy for that. I just had a unwavering belief in, you know, that defense. It was a Super Bowl caliber group. On offense, I also believed in the quarterback, C.J. Stroud, who had a up and down regular season. But in the postseason, unfortunately, we saw C.J. Stroud really fall off of a cliff. Two postseason games for Stroud, 41-79, two touchdowns, five interceptions. And then on the ground, I know he fumbled the ball a bunch as well, man. The turnovers were a big problem for Stroud in the postseason, and he didn't play well at the tail end of the regular season as well. There are some questions as to whether or not he is going to be the long-term answer in Houston at the quarterback position. Stroud has a very interesting choice in women, is what I would say. Denton, I believe you put me on to this information, or you're the one that kind of pointed me in this direction. it was late last year, maybe going into the postseason, he was spotted with the bald beauty Amber Rose. And once I saw him posted up with Amber Rose, made me think a little bit less of him, man. You're CJ Stroud, brother. You don't have to settle for Wiz Khalifa's sloppy seconds or Kanye West's sloppy thirds. You're Stroud. He's got a new haircut, by the way. Stroud doing whatever he can to increase the aura going into the 2026 season, a pivotal 2026 season. It's his fourth year now in the National Football League. Stroud has got a crap or get off for the pot, man. He is extension eligible. We'll see if he gets one before the regular season starts. It's the offseason, though, so CJ Stroud, you know, maybe not as focused on football. He's worried about his personal life. He went on a podcast earlier and had some very interesting thoughts about the women of Los Angeles relative to the women of Houston.
0: Long story short, bro. Like, you know, like, being a California kid, you have pride about that. Like,
3: right, right.
0: You respect the hustle and the grind. You see the women through where we're from. Yeah. I love Houston. Houston women are great. But for me, L.A., bro, like, you can get a little bit of everything, bro. Out here, like, yeah, they got some varieties, but you can go to the Valley. You go to the IE. You can go to L.A. You go to San Diego. You can go to Oakland. Like, it's so many spots you can hit. You know what I'm saying? It ain't just about women, just vibes in general.
3: Just vibes.
0: One thing about LA girls, like they real bougie. Houston girls are fake bougie. They don't know how to be bougie.
1: What does that even mean? What does it mean to be real bougie versus fake bougie? First and foremost, CJ Stroud, you're rich. If you think you're gonna be with a non-bougie woman, you must have bumped your damn head, brother. You gonna have to spend it. What a young Miami say? Spend it. It's the song of the summer, CJ Stroud. Denton, I should have asked you personally how you felt about the song of the summer. Are you familiar with Young Miami's Spend That Ish?
4: Is it on TikTok?
1: Oh, it's on TikTok. It is on TikTok.
4: It sounded like he was, like, if you were to take the middle portion of what he was talking about, it sounded like he was talking about steaks. Dive bars,
1: yeah.
4: Like he was literally just comparing women to like the vibes. You know, there's a great brewery in San Diego. There's one in the IE. I'm hip. It was a unique way of doing that, CJ Stroud.
1: Yeah, it was. And honestly, it's a bad take. Houston's got the most beautiful women in the world, I think. And I've never been to Houston or LA, so let me chill. But I know from social media. And the geo tags and geo filters that are used, the locations that are used on my For You page. I mean, LA women have nothing on Houston women, first and foremost. I'd love to get y'all thoughts on that at 310-840-4910. But I really wanted to quickly get some thoughts on this if you have any. What's more likely? Brian Schottenheimer being the long-term coach of the Cowboys or CJ Stroud being the long-term answer at quarterback for the Houston Texans? Based off of what CJ Stroud just said, I actually am going to go with Brian Schottenheimer. They're already talking about potential CJ Stroud replacements. I think this was our guy Cameron Wolf of the NFL Network brought this up. Baker Mayfield to Houston next year or this offseason. Baker's had a contract in a contract dispute with the Bucs. The Texans have yet to commit long-term to C.J. Stroud. It'd be interesting, is what I'd say. I'm watching the new Netflix series. Not new Netflix series. I'm watching the continuation of a Netflix series.
4: New season.
1: There we go. Thank you, Dan. The new season of the Netflix series Quarterback, and Baker Mayfield is one of the quarterbacks that they follow. I didn't realize how much I liked that guy. Before watching the first couple episodes of Quarterback, he's just a dude's dude. I love the maturity that he has shown throughout the course of his career. He used to be a savage back in college, was kind of a savage when he first entered the league, was immature. And now he's him.
4: I only watched one episode.
1: Mm-hmm.
4: I was dying. And this is, look, man, intentions pure.
1: Yeah.
4: Execution not.
1: Uh-oh.
4: You can't be the wingman of Baker Mayfield, and you're trying to set him up with somebody while he's in college, and you say, Google him.
1: Yeah, that's crazy.
4: I mean, after he had been arrested.
1: Literally, yeah. That was crazy. There's been a lot of, like, weird moments like that throughout the quarterback show. I think you make a great damn point. If you're really his boy, if you're really my man's, you know damn well Googling me is the last thing you should be doing right about now.
4: You should have a file on all of the brilliance that I could provide literally to a potential suitor.
1: Hearing, like, and then Baker met his current wife in college. They met each other first at the Rose Bowl. And dude, it was weird, Denton. I don't know if you've watched that first episode. He moved in with her after a weekend.
4: Yeah, they went really quick.
1: About to say, hot.
4: They were like engaged in 6 months.
1: About to say, man, I'll be real.
4: When you know, but I would not expect that if I was in your position.
1: I'm just saying, Baker must have left a hell of a first impression, is what I would say, because there's no way you're moving in not knowing the quality of the buns. Let's just be honest about it, right? That is
4: also, if you're her,
1: yeah,
4: and the way they told the story, and you Googled him, said no because you saw him get arrested, and you let him live in your house 3 days later.
1: I mean, yeah, it just shows you the logic that our queens use sometimes. Shout out to the queens that listen to Westwood One Sports Night. This world would be nothing without you. Something else that stood out on quarterback, Denton. Joe Flacco's being featured. And he actually has gotten more airtime than anybody on the show at this point through the first couple episodes. He's got, like, hella kids. And his kids are now, like, older because Joe Flacco's old as hell. Dude, there was it was Joe, before he got traded from the Browns, his kid was in the stands telling his mom, yeah, I benched daddy in fantasy today. He's going to suck. And I'm like, damn, that must suck. Like, I just got to the episode, Denton, where he's getting traded to the Bengals. And if you remember, after he lit the Steelers up on Thursday Night Football, he got up on that post-game set and talked about how his kids are just geeked up that daddy's getting to throw to Jamar Chase and T. Higgins and being in the same locker room as Joe Burrow. I love the insight that we get from from quarterback. It's hard knock level. And this may go down as the best sports series, the best sports reality series that exists, man. The detail and the access is unprecedented.
4: He's such a, like, goof, but in the most positive way.
1: Yeah.
4: He's nice, just so dude. Out of place in his 40s.
1: Yeah.
4: Hanging out with people that are asking him about, like, young Miami, an NBA young boy. Like, what does Joe Flacco know about that at all?
1: Yeah. Joe, there was a good scene where Joe is ragging on Shador Sanders and Dylan Gabriel for wearing a visor. And he was talking about, like, he's not going to let his kids wear a visor and so on and so forth. I bring that up to, like, show, like, Joe in this series and in the first couple episodes, he was a good soldier about in terms of what happened to him. But, like, in the cut scenes when they're doing, like, the breakaways and they're doing the individual one-on-ones, like, he's very honest saying, yeah, like, not an ideal set of circumstances that I'm in right now with the Browns, but I'm not going to let it impact how I treat the other guys. I actually truly believe that. For some dudes, I think they're jackasses to these young cats, and they don't really do much for them. I think Flacco's the type of dude where he's secure enough within himself to understand that, hey, I only got a certain amount of time left. Let me spread the knowledge while I can.
4: Ben Roethlisberger would never.
1: Yeah, that jackass. Like, can I be like, he's a guy that post-playing career, I realized I like just don't like as a human. Ben Roethlisberger's a weird, weird cat and held the Steelers back. The Steelers would have a long-term answer at quarterback right now if Ben Roethlisberger wasn't a jackass. They would. He just was not interested in the development or growth of others. Well, good thing we don't have to talk about Ben Roethlisberger anymore. Training camp opens up across the National Football League. Our promo says in 8 days. Rookies report in 4 days. So we're getting closer and closer to the start of the NFL season, ladies and gentlemen. We're also getting closer and closer to the start of the college football season. Our guy Josh Graham, the Kang of North Kakalaki, going to be at ACC Media Day tomorrow. He is scheduled to join the program at some point. So make sure you are tapped into the program tomorrow night as well. As we're getting closer and closer to football season, baby. Let's do this. We're going to put the show to bed next. I have no clue what Denton Day's got. We'll see if he talks about the woman with the stripper pole and the flood. That probably sounds freaky. I promise you that it's not. We'll put the show to bed next here on Westwood One Sports Night.
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1: You're the Big Voice guy. We put the end the show, the same way each and every night by putting the show to bed. 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Shout out to you, Luther Hansen 7567. Don't know what you meant by that, but shout out to you. You can get in on the YouTube chat as well. Just search Westwood One Sports on YouTube. Like, subscribe, comment. Now, we end the show the same way we do each and every night. It is time for our guy, Denton Day, to put the show to bed. That felt so cringy, my toss to you, Denton.

0: because the pasta pass is back at Olive Garden. $100. I think it's something like 13 weeks, as much as you want, from Olive Garden. Carry out doesn't matter. This is
1: I'm
0: like
1: gonna
0: meal
1: do
0: prep
1: that,
0: 101. If you're a college kid, this is like meal prep 101.
1: Then I would 1,000% I'm gonna do that.
0: You should, are you near an Olive Garden?
1: Yes.
0: I checked. I was like, damn, Olive Garden's kind of far.
1: I'm near one. I have one like let me actually look it up. It's like 12 minutes away. So explain, so basically, I saw it online too. I didn't know it was real, if I'm being honest.
0: I had to Google it to make sure it was real.
1: Yeah, I got
0: saw
1: one.
0: It on Twitter, and I was like, well, there's so many damn fake accounts and AIs, yeah. And I don't know any of this stuff.
1: I got one 5 minutes away from me, 2.1 miles. So damn, for $100, I get...
0: You'll get your very own pasta pass, which is like... When are you going to show that to people?
1: Yeah, anyway. Here's my pasta pass.
0: For unlimited dine-in visits, so I guess you can't carry out, from August 24th for 13 weeks of never-ending pasta bowl, never-ending pasta, never-ending first course of soup and salad and breadsticks, unlimited plates of your favorite never-ending pasta bowl creations, which I assume is a limited menu, but still, unlimited toppings. You can switch up on each bowl, so you'll always meet your protein goals. Health. There we go. Oh, no. A passport to stamp as you work through every never-ending pasta bowl.
1: Oh, God.
0: All for $100. Maybe I'd put the passport away, but everything else sounds very good.
1: Hot Carlito just said, I put my pasta pass in my Tinder profile. I'll be honest.
0: I would, too.
1: I mean, that's lit. Like, can you imagine in today's economy how much it costs to go on a date?
0: It's a quality date, depending on where you are in life. Olive Garden, are you kidding me?
1: Yeah, I don't know. I mean, if chicks are too bougie for Olive Garden nowadays, then we gotta have a real long conversation about how expensive things are.
0: Well, I mean, I haven't been to Olive Garden in probably 15 years.
1: 15 years?
0: I think I've legitimately only ate there once.
1: My aunt and uncle love Olive Garden. Last time I ate at Olive Garden was like 2019, I think.
0: That's like 7 years.
1: Yeah.
0: It's a long time.
1: No, but you said 15 years. It ain't 15.
0: It's not 15, but like I've never spent my own adult money at Olive Garden.
1: Neither have I. So, yeah, I'm in the same boat as you, bro. Every time I've been taken out to Olive Garden, it's by my folks as like a treat. And they love Olive Garden. They love Olive Garden.
0: I'm sure it's good. Like, this isn't a bash on Olive Garden, but like somebody got to let me know.
1: Who? Alicia Ashwagandha? Hey, Buddy Pop. Do you know who this is? Somebody, Denton, you got to know who this
0: is. She's not talking to me. She's talking to you. You're the only one on screen.
1: I am the only one on screen. Hello, Buddy Pop.
0: Did
1: I don't know what this
0: means. Know
1: that
0: a certain somebody called you Big Papa on a text once?
1: No, they don't. No, they don't. And let's just say I was upset that it was him. My Instagram is at NELL_BTP, Alicia Swaggerman, whatever the hell that's.
0: Called her Ashwagandha.
1: Then I called her Alicia Swaggerman. Almost called her Sergeant Slaughter. Jeez Louise. That honestly, Air Teeth Cali just put it in the chat. It's probably the line of the night. Denton said, never spent adult money at Olive Garden. That's real. That is real. Thank you, Denton. You're awesome per usual. Oliver, continue to stay popular. You were awesome on the phones. You guys were awesome on the phones as well. Subscribe to us at Westwood One Sports Tonight. Drake, what up?
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0: Yes, thank you so much for joining us. Drake Toll Show, John Lund in for Drake. Thank you for joining us. However you're joining us, hundreds and hundreds of radio stations across our fine country, including our good friends in Canada. 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You can listen to Black and Abdallah, which is a great show. You Better You Bet, the Jim Rome Show, and it goes on and on and on till the break of dawn. So thank you for joining us. Also, you can go over to the Drake Toll Show YouTube channel, and you can see us live and in person. Please, no creepy stuff. That's all we ask, if you would just be cordial, but I'm not sure that that could be done, but I at least tried. Addie is here. Laura is here. Good morning. How are we both doing?
1: I feel like this has been great. This has been great. We had a great All-Star game, great home run derby. I got second place at trivia last night. I don't know if it gets better than this, guys.
0: Wow. How about that? Off to a roaring start.
2: I took a nap.
1: And so. I got this cool medal.
0: What is that? Like some sort of a button? Oh, it's a necklace. Like,
1: for getting second place. I think they just had extra and they had to get rid of them.
0: Second place is the first loser.
1: But I know.
0: Whatever.
1: I know. We lost to a bunch of geriatrics.
2: That's how you know. Wow. That's how you know.
0: Yeah, that's all they do. They don't have anything else to do, do they? I mean, this is, you know.
1: No, they're all retired. They got a bunch of money. They got nice homes. Yeah, exactly. They got timeshares.
0: Yeah. Probably looking at ChatGPT for all the answers. That's all they're doing.
1: What kind of trivia is it?
0: What's the trivia?
1: It's a whole bunch of everything. It was, you know, like general knowledge. There's music trivia, which is where I come in handy. Nice. There was like they give you three movies and you have to guess the director. That was pretty easy. One of the rounds, by the way, you had like 10 minutes to deliberate. You have to just guess all the ingredients on a Big Mac. There was a theme song. There was like a whole thing back in the
0: 70s. Oh, that's right. There's a Big Mac song, isn't there? Let me look this up. Yeah, there is. Sorry, I was listening to the song Strokin', but yeah, Big Mac song.
1: But I do know the ingredients. We got that in like a minute.
2: Isn't there four?
1: No.
0: Let's see here. Look at you. Okay, I'm waiting for something to play. We'll get to the All-Star game in just a second. But there was a song. I'm going to see if I can play it. It's a commercial for McDonald's. Let's see. Come on. Boy, this is an old commercial.
3: Lettuce and onion sesame all sea bun.
4: I think they're describing a bit.
0: So there you go. Right here. Isn't that it? Yeah.
1: Yeah, so we got everything. We got everything.
0: Yeah, I don't know how that's coming through. Yeah, that's enough of that. Okay. Thank you for joining us. Yeah, the sesame seed bun, the sauce, the pickles, the onions, all that kind of stuff. Anyway, good morning. For those, and I knew we were going to have this conversation. It's exactly why I tried to say last week, adjust to the All-Star game, adjust to the All-Star game. Don't think it's a game seven, this and that. Last night, because I saw this on social media, and I realized that social media is not necessarily the opinion of all people, but I knew I'd see it. I went looking for it, so maybe it's on me. But for people who don't understand what the All-Star game is, let me explain. It's the pageantry of the game. Yep, the National League only got 3 hits. Yep, the National League struck out 15 times. You can either say that you just love offense and you hate great pitching or whatever the case may be. And I understand those who are a bit frustrated because the American League got 3 runs in the first inning. Christopher Sanchez maybe was just a smidge nervous about pitching in front of the Phillies fans, you know, all that kind of stuff. I get it. But it was all about, you know, the kids coming in and Mike Trout being interviewed and being in the game for the first time since 2019. And just baseball's different. It's a pageantry. There's all these things going on and the fireworks and God Bless America and Ray Charles. And there's just all these things are going on. And if you don't like it, I get it. I'm not forcing it down your throat. You know, there's certain sports. Soccer fans want you to love soccer. Hockey fans want you to love hockey. Why don't you love our sport? I don't really care what anybody else likes. If I like a movie, if I like a show, if I like a game, it's how much I enjoy it. I enjoyed it last night, but I understand the hate. And there was so much of it after the game. Like, this was a terrible show. We don't like Joe Davis. We don't like John Smoltz. What's this game about? I even saw people saying, bring back, you know, Bud Selig said, this means something in its home field advantage in the World Series. People wrote articles that said, pieces that said, we need more intensity. Bring, and I'm like, do we realize how big of a disaster it was when we made the game mean something and it wasn't an exhibition, right? It's an exhibition game. It celebrates baseball. That's what it's supposed to do. It accomplished the feat. And yet, even though I warned everybody last week, I wrote about this, I talked about this, everybody still, or a lot of people still have the mentality of what this game is supposed to be, and they just don't understand. And maybe, just maybe, it's a little too deep. I don't know. Maybe it's just they don't understand what baseball is and what baseball is trying to do with an all-star game. I liked it. I could be wrong. I could be in the minority. 310-840-4910. You can be our first caller of the day. And the host is not always right. In fact, very rarely am I. But I'm simply saying that I tried to forewarn you. It was exactly what it was supposed to be. You had like the Sandlot kids coming in and guys hugging them and players holding sparklers. And yeah, probably some of the players did not like holding sparklers and all. But I enjoyed every second of it. So call me crazy. Your thoughts?
1: No, it doesn't have to mean something. Not everything has to be this deep, elaborate thing. Oh, this is going to be the do or die game right here. It doesn't have to be. It's the All-Star break. It's meant to be a break for the rest of the players. And if you're an All-Star, it's meant for you to go out there and go have fun with the rest of the players. That's how I see it. Yes, the AL, come on now. Come on now. Blanked the NL because they have some. Both of them are star players, but come on. Maybe I'm a little AL biased. I loved Philly booing Yordan.
0: Oh, I was going to say, if you're watching the YouTube, you just held up the Astros shirt. No, but that pitching is that good. Dylan Cease from the start.
1: Oh, yeah.
0: Just all the way through. By the way, and I can't admit, I love the mic'd up stuff. I really do.
1: Oh, yeah.
0: But you have to mic up the right player. And so I'm able to look at this whole thing as a whole and say what went right, what went wrong. I understand what the game is, and I enjoyed it. Having said that, it was kind of cool that Dylan Cease would tell you what he was going to throw before he threw it. Shane Langeliers was trying to catch a guy he's never caught before. It was like, and Joe Davis is like, how you doing with challenges? He's like, bro, I've never caught this guy. Can you give me a break? Or, I mean, there was a couple of guys who like Schwarber had the thing falling out of his ear.
1: Yes.
0: Bryce Harper, you know, they really, Bobby Witt really didn't, add a whole lot. The only guy, and they should just make this, I don't know if you can't really make it mandatory, but when you have an outfielder, they're just hanging out.
1: Yeah.
0: And PCA, Pete Crow Armstrong's a great personality. And this very game last year was like, everyone's like, whoa, PCA is really cool. And so he was talking soccer and he's a big England fan. And he's a big Bears fan growing up, and he went to game. So they're talking about a lot of different stuff, and a ball never got to soccer, and he's a big England fan, and he's a big Bears fan growing up, and he went to game. So they're talking about a lot of different stuff, and a ball never got to him. So he's able.

0: That's okay. It didn't really bother me. I still get what it all is. Before people call up and go, well, they mic'd up players and it wasn't good. Okay, I'll give you that. Outside of PCA, I didn't think it was great, but at least they're trying and they have 1,000 cameras. And by the way, people can hate on Philly all they want. Philly's a great sports town. That was cool. And the fireworks were cool. Some people don't like fireworks. I'm a fireworks guy. And they had a great, like, even the grand finale. Love that whole thing, you know, when the kids were coming in the deal and they had the Sandlot thing going on and the players were out hugging the, and then they did the fireworks and they had the grand finale. That was good. Have to admit.
1: I'm not a fireworks person.
0: Oh, you didn't even like the end? You didn't like the fireworks at all?
1: No, I mean, it's
0: when they
1: cool.
0: had the overhead shots?
1: No, yeah, it's cool. It's cool. I guess for me, like being in person, I'm like, oh, wow. Wow. There's a firework. There's another one. There's another one. There's another one. That's how I just view it. I'm just like, that's great. Great. Like when I was at the Rockies game a couple weeks ago, I was like, it was the Friday fireworks or whatever. I was like, hey, can we go? I was like, we got to stay there.
0: Everyone
1: we gotta watch
0: loves
1: them.
0: Friday
1: we
0: fireworks.
1: We got to watch them. I'm like, oh, God. Mm-hmm. I'm like, come on. We got to wait for everybody to get on the field. I'm like, great. Great. But no, yeah, I agree. It was PCA.
0: But last night was good, right? When you have the overhead and all that, they had the grand finale and they're shooting them all off. I mean, that's pretty good.
1: Yeah, Boys to Men singing in the All-Star game. Like, that was unique.
0: I'm trying to stay positive. Trying to stay positive. I think it's ironic that they're Boys to Men, which in the 80s, they were Boys to Men, but now they're like, you know, old men to grandpas. I mean, I don't know what I'd call them. That was a bad dad joke. But I mean, you know, these guys are probably in their 60s, right?
1: Oh,
0: they're
1: yeah,
0: definitely
1: they're
0: in their 60s.
1: Old.
0: I mean, Boys to Men, you know, you had to think
2: yeah,
0: when you were going
2: to
0: make
2: that.
0: It
2: has the same ring to it. It has to be Boys to Men. Like, really? You're going
0: right.
2: to change your name.
0: Yeah, you're right. Yeah, it's true.
1: Yeah,
0: it's
1: I don't
0: true.
1: Know. I think them singing I'll Be There was like where it's nothing but falsetto. The. Oh, I was like, oh.
0: Oh, look at her busting out big, big musical words.
1: I was like, falsetto. Oh, that's unique. That's
0: very
1: unique.
0: Nice.
1: And I did mute my computer for a little bit because I was working on the rundown. I was like, okay, well, we can stop that for a second. I don't need to listen to
0: wow.
1: that. Sorry,
0: See,
1: Boys
0: I'm
1: going to
0: stay
1: men.
0: Positive.
1: Sorry.
0: I'm
1: going to
0: stay positive on the All-Star game.
1: I know.
0: Yeah. Laura, thoughts on fireworks? Are you anti-fireworks?
2: No, I'm a fireworks
0: anti-American? Okay.
2: I like fireworks in person. I like fireworks when it's queued up with music. I like fireworks 4th of July. Fireworks on a Friday, every Friday, all the time. I don't know. It kind of it's bad for the environment. I don't know,
0: yeah, okay.
2: guys. It's pollution, guys. Let's do something else. Is it drones?
0: I do like
2: drones. Is cooler now.
0: Yeah,
2: come on. Good
0: yeah,
2: times.
0: Drones are cool now. It is true though. I could see on your face. You're completely down on them, Addy. But you're right. It is true that like you sell out every time. Like it's an easy one when all the promotions people are looking at the year and saying, okay, 18 bobblehead nights, this and that. We're gonna do this heritage night, that heritage night, this. If they throw in like fireworks nights are guaranteed. You know, like you do 5 firework nights, sold out, and people wait. Like, you know, sometimes they'll let you on the field, you get a blanket, watch some fireworks. No, I'm not selling you at all.
1: It's like, wow.
0: You know,
1: yeah, I know, but I'm sitting there for 30 minutes waiting for people to get on the field for 10 minutes of pow, pow, pow, and doesn't even go with the music, and the music usually sucks. Like, last time when I was there for 4th of July, like, when I was there in Colorado, they played some song that was like, it sounded like some country AI song. It's like, they're saying the ozone layer. I'm like, what the? I'm like, guys. I'm like, what happened to the good music that I like? What happened in this country? First, I have to watch the Rockies and the Giants. First, I was subjected to abuse.
0: That's on you. You watched the Rockies and the Giants this year?
1: Well, sorry. I was in Colorado for the 4th of July, and that's who was playing. I know. And then I had to sit there and
0: painful.
1: Listen to some AI country to fireworks. Yeah, no, you're not selling me on fireworks.
0: Yeah. Anti-American. Fireworks are kind of like apple pie, Chevrolet, you know, fireworks. It's not
2: Aren't
0: a song,
2: they Chinese? I'm pretty sure fireworks
0: so.
2: Are Chinese.
1: So actually, what
0: no,
1: we
0: that,
1: just learned
0: you know
1: is
0: what?
1: I'm the most American one here.
0: No. You know where most, you can look this up. I promise you can look this up. Most fireworks in our country, I went to Utah State University, the Harvard of the West. Yeah, the Harvard of the West, if you will. And it's called that. People say that. People do say that. And the majority of fireworks in our country are made

0: made in Logan, Utah.
1: But they were invented in China.
2: Legal ones or illegal ones?
0: No, the big gigantic ones.
2: From LA, I'm pretty sure.
0: Well, that's a totally different story. It was unbelievable. Did you see the over? Well, you did, of course. You're in LA.
1: Wow.
0: On July 4th.
1: Approximately 90 to 99% of all fireworks globally are manufactured in China. So just want to let
0: y'all
1: know, guys.
0: That's false. Your AI is wrong.
1: Wait, I just want to let y'all know. I want to let you know that you have been corrupted by big firework.
0: I
1: am not a sheep. I am not a sheep.
0: You are totally wrong. You're saying that to fit your agenda. I see what you're trying to do already. Trying to sabotage the show. It's already happening. I'm trying. Here's just so people know, if you just tune in, I'm trying to celebrate the All-Star Game. I'm trying to educate people. I'm trying to make you understand that it was a great night last night, despite the fact that the National League had three hits and struck out 15 times. Pitching is a thing. It's very good. There were some quirks. Yeah, some of the stuff didn't work. And then we got into the fireworks, and the two ladies that I'm working with today are anti-firework, which is basically anti-American.
1: No. John works for the firework government. He works for big firework.
0: All right, here's what we'll do. Another thing that we disagree on, and I wasn't here yesterday, so we've got to go back to this, because the last time that we all worked together, there was I'm trying to think of the exact wording that was in there, but basically you're not a home run derby person, right? I mean, is that safe to say, along with fireworks, that
1: I just don't like a lot of the production. I like the event itself.
0: Okay. All right, so we're going to talk about that. Plus, we put together some great sound for you. I'm not going to oversell this, but it's really, really good. I love when A-Rod gets embarrassed. We have that. And I don't understand how this can happen. Somebody's going to have to explain this to me and a couple other pieces that you need to know about. So we'll recap. We'll kind of do this in reverse order. We're going to recap some things and celebrate some more baseball. We'll do it coming up next. Drake Toll Show, John Lund in for Drake. Addie is here. Laura is here. You are here. Thank you very much. On Westwood One Sports and the Westwood One Sports app.
3: 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And yes, we're counting. 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
12: 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It appears by its own numbers, the U.S. government seems insolvent. 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

0: Yes, thanks for joining us. A Wednesday version of the program. Actually, I'm going to be in here the rest of the week for Drake. So get comfortable. It is the Drake Tell Show. 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We'll do that at 40 minutes past the hour. But we're going to kind of work in reverse order. We talked about the All-Star game in the first segment, and if you didn't like it, you just don't understand baseball. It's just that simple. By the way, you can always hit us up 310-840-4910 on the Westwood One Sports Talk and Text line. I'm available 24/7, 365 at John Lund Radio. I'm not always right, and you can tell me where I'm wrong. I enjoy that for some weird demented reason. All right, as far as the Home Run Derby is concerned, as we go in reverse order here, what was the exact term? I just want to be right. I don't want to label you something, Addy, that is inaccurate. So your thoughts on the Home Run Derby are what?
1: I love the event itself. The production every year is usually pretty bad. And this year I just didn't like how they took forever just to announce that it was Bryce Harper and Kyle Schwarber, because it was like, okay, cool. I'm not a Phillies fan, so I was just like, that's fine, I guess. Like, I don't care. But the event itself, this year versus years past, I loved it. I loved getting rid of the timer, only having swings. I loved it.
0: 100%. And it worked out in the end because the way Jordan Walker won the thing. But I would say this, and I comp this always to the slam dunk competition. And the biggest problem with the slam dunk competition is that the stars don't dunk because they don't want to get embarrassed by Max McClung or somebody like that. I understand all that. But this will never happen, but I think they should put it in that, look, if we request you in any sport to be part of something on All-Star Weekend, then you got to do it. And the players would lose their minds on it. But my point is this, is that if all the great ones dunked, if everybody that you wanted to see would be in the Home Run Derby, like, one of the reasons I thought this was a really good Home Run Derby is because it ran the gamut. So you had your veteran All-Stars and home team guys in Schwarber and Harper. You had young guys in Caminero, Walker, Rice, Caglione, guys like that. And you had Murakami, one of the big Japanese stars. So it really set itself up to have a bunch of stars in there and to work out well, first and foremost. Now, to just kind of harken back, because I talked about the Home Run Derby, I've attended the Home Run Derby as a media member. I got in trouble because I stole a ball from a kid. That's all water under the bridge. But in Detroit in 05, and I got screamed at, and I still have the ball to this day. But point being is that this is the way this is the way the Derby used to sound. Here's Chris Berman. Remember this?
2: Back, back, back, back.
0: Yeah, see, just like that. Like a duck, right? Back, back, back, gone. Back, back, back, gone. Back, back, back, back. He sounded like he's quacking like a duck. So I got in trouble one time because then we put firearms behind it, and people don't like when you put firearms behind Chris Berman, like, mack, mack, mack, sound like a duck, quack, quack, quack. And so, like, we were doing pull, pull. And
3: people, it's a funny bit.
0: It was funny.
3: It's funny.
0: It was really, like, yeah, some people, someday, I don't know if it's the day.
3: That was
0: some
3: very
0: people just
3: PC
0: don't have a sense
3: of
0: humor.
3: Back then. That's very,
0: yeah, we just, wow. We laughed. We were doing a stupid, wacky morning show, too. And, you know, we just back, back, back, quack, quack, quack. Quack, quack, so we did that. Quack, quack, quack. And you can see. So it's gotten a lot better. It's gotten a lot better. I mean, I don't know how you're supposed to. You talked about the production of it. I don't know how you're supposed to. You know, it's another home run. But, after a while, some of these bombs. And then to have Walker, this is what made it. So Walker and Schwarber. Schwarber's the hometown guy. Walker needs 11. What did he need? 11 home runs going into that lap. And there's no way, right? I mean, there's just no way this kid's going to get it done. And then the cool part was, and I'm going to, again, let's put sports in perspective. The guy only, quote unquote, makes like $700,000+. He's going to win $1 million to do the Home Run Derby. So for him, pretty cool. Pretty cool for him. Yeah. So this is what it sounded like at the end when Jordan Walker beat Kyle Schwarber.
4: Baseball is not afraid.
5: What? Wow.
0: mean, that was pretty cool. Again, people could tell me I'm crazy. 310-844-4910. That was compelling to me. I enjoyed the Home Run Derby. It's not always that way. I understand people who don't like it. It can get slow and long at times. But to have the hometown guy that everybody wants to win and have a young kid who's not making much money and kind of announces himself. I don't know. Even though some people don't think the Home Run Derby means anything, like when you're the home run champion, you kind of can walk into places like, yeah, I won the Derby. I mean, it's pretty cool. It's kind of like winning the dunk. Very similar.
1: Oh, it's amazing. It's amazing. And the fact, my favorite part about that entire moment was how Philly fans showing their Philly love, is what they call it, booing the crap out of him. And then he's silenced.
0: That was awesome.
1: Silence. And as soon as he hits that home run, it started clearing out in there because they're all fake fans. They don't actually like sports. It was clearing out.
0: Wow.
1: They cleared out. And so when they're already interviewing him, it's Ryan Howard's out there, by the way. It's like Phillies.
0: Yeah.
1: Guys, this is your baby. Ryan Howard is still out there giving him the chain. Stay there and listen to that. That is awesome. No, it was cleared out in there. Jordan Walker, the man that you are. I saw a post that his parents went to Harvard and MIT and how this man would be curing cancer if he wasn't good at hitting a baseball. And I'm like, that's awesome. Like, how can you not love that for him? How can you not love Jordan Walker winning that way? The fact that it was just that last ball and he could swing as many times as he won because he got a homer off of it and that's how he won. That's insane. That was awesome.
0: Yeah.
1: Now, granted, this is what I'm talking about when I say production. You missed it if you watched it on TV initially because they were zoomed in on his face. So if you wanted to see the home run itself, you gotta go back and go find that. But that's what I mean.
0: Plus,
1: we gotta figure out the camera angle still.
0: Yeah. It is. It's hard. And one thing, by the way, I don't know if we even mentioned it last time I was on, which I think would be hilarious, but they'd have to put the kids in the outfield and like knight armor gear or something like that. Bryce Harper was saying in the bonus, you should get an aluminum bat. Imagine if in the bonus round, these guys got aluminum bats. Ping! It's just like, it's like a cartoon. The ball's just flying out of the park. Like, I'm all for that. I'm all for whatever will entertain the people. However, let's say you hit a line drive and you you didn't get under it. One of those kids is standing up there. I mean, just get out of town. You know what they'd have to be in? They'd have to, you know how the kids are the guys who collect range balls and they're in like a thing and it's like,
1: yes.
0: Doink, you know, they're in like a metal golf cart or whatever. It's got a cage. They're basically in a cage in a golf cart. I mean, seriously, you couldn't have kids out there. They said that it would add, I think they said like 20 miles per hour. So imagine, because, you know, they're hitting home run derby. So I don't know what the speeds of those balls are going. They're probably, 120, 100, 110, 120. So you had another. So these balls are coming like 140 miles per hour. These kids are out there. Wee! Wham! Whammy! Just good night.
1: Whammy.
0: Like a pinball. Whammy! Oh, whammy! I mean, just like a pinball.
1: These kids were already dropping fly balls in the outfield, guys. Like,
0: come on. You are Philly. You're ripping the. Laura, look at this.
1: No, I'm saying you can't have an aluminum bat. We cannot have an aluminum bat. I'm trying to protect the kids. Right. See, you're working for big aluminum over there. You're working for big aluminum this second.
0: I am. Berman would just be like, oh, that's out of the backpack. It's out of the stadium.
1: Back.
0: All right, let's see.
1: Safety first.
0: In here.
1: All right. Safety first.
0: All right. I'm for it. I mean, count me in. Anything to entertain the people. I mean, I don't want Billy, RIP, and they just bury him right in the outfield there. But, they can get those golf carts. See, for a song you said you didn't like, I don't know.
1: That's not that I don't like the song. I just didn't like some geriatrics singing falsetto for 4
0: wow.
1: minutes.
0: Wow. They're boys to men.
1: ABC,
0: always will be young.
1: BBD. The East Coast.
0: Wow. All right, speaking of music. This might have been, I'm not going to say this is the best moment of All-Star, the All-Star break, but this is why all this stuff's cool. So Murakami, the sensational, who just came back, which is great. He'd been injured, comes over from Japan. He'd probably be leading the league in homers right now if he hadn't gotten hurt. Guy's got a great personality. So to set this whole thing up, he's on the McAfee show, and he's got a translator. But a lot of these guys, and you could tell, once they started kind of vibing a little bit, he knows a little bit of English, but they get nervous and they don't want to talk. They don't want to talk English and make it known. I mean, in Ichiro, it's well known that Ichiro could speak English just fine. Thank you very much. But he really didn't want to talk to the media all that much. So he kind of was like, well, huh? I don't understand. You know, kind of like, I don't know, Sammy Sosa at the steroid hearings. I don't understand you. What are you talking about? Anyway, a whole nother story. We don't need to go down that road. But he's on McAfee. Mirkami is on the McAfee show, and Pat McAfee asks him what kind of music he likes. And obviously, music is an international language. So listen to this.
4: What type of music you like?
5: Stroking.
4: I like stroking. Stroking to the east.
5: Stroking to the woman that I love.
6: Stroking.
7: Let's go.
0: Yes. How awesome was that? Like right when he said it.
6: That's what I'm doing.
0: This is awesome.
6: I be stroking.
0: How great is this? This is what he was referring to.
3: I thought that was a fake song.
1: What?
3: And then they come up with it. I was like, what?
0: It's from the 80s. That's so good. So that's what they're referencing. That's awesome. So this is from, that's a song from the 80s. Like, how does Mirkami know that song? It's amazing.
1: So the Southside Strokers, they do play that when they're doing AB, and if they hit home runs, they do, the White Sox do play that song during batting practice.
0: I did not know that.
1: Yes. When they're taking like at-bats and doing batting practice, yes, when they're practicing, they do play that song.
0: So that's why he likes it.
1: So he because he's hitting bombs. He's hitting Dongs the Kong out there.
0: Right.
1: Like, so he hears this song all the time.
0: So they're doing batting practice.
1: Yes.
0: They're playing that song, and that's why he referenced it, and then McAfee knew it, and then everybody else jumped
1: on. Big Clarence Carter fan, apparently. Let's go.
0: Yeah.
1: That's
0: from the 80s. Like, that's just a great pull, because right when he first said it, I'm like, and then it finally dawned on me, like, oh, that I know that song. And then once they started going back and forth, and Mirkami started going like this, like he's dancing, and the interpreter's laughing, like the whole thing. By the way, was I the only one thinking, does that interpreter bet? Are we going to come down to a seat? Like, he looked just like Otani's interpreter. I was like,
1: in the cell right next to eBay.
0: Did they already let him out? Like, what's going on? No, I wasn't thinking that. I'm just kidding. But that was awesome. I mean, that was such a cool moment where those guys were just like, you know, I don't speak your language. You don't speak my, but stroking. Yeah, we both know that. Oh, that was so cool, man.
1: That's
0: sweet.
1: I knew immediately what song he was talking about. What's fun? Maybe my parents are terrible parents. Who knows? I love them to death. I think I turned out pretty okay. I mean, I'm 24. Yeah. Producing the show. I knew that song because I would hear it in the car sometimes when I'm a kid. And so.
0: Really?
1: Yeah. Oh. Yeah, I mean,
0: there's nothing wrong with that.
1: We play all sorts of stuff. We have a wide music variety. And so whenever he said that, I was like, there's no way he's talking about that song. And then I remembered, yeah, they play that. So of course.
3: I mean,
1: right.
3: How many songs are called?
1: Well, they have one of the guys said "The Stroke" by Billy Squier, like, everybody.
0: I know.
1: I was like, what? That wouldn't be that.
0: Yeah. See, but you do, for your age, you do have a varied musical taste that most younger people don't have.
1: Shout out to my parents.
0: I would give your parents a lot of credit on that.
1: Stroke it.
0: For those who don't know, like you like to sing during breaks. You have an album of Jeff Beck, I believe, in your background there.
1: Well, that's Jeff
0: Am
1: Buckley.
0: I correct in that? Isn't that Jeff Buckley. Sorry, I thought it was Jeff Beck.
1: Which I do have that, but that's over there in the case.
0: Oh, okay.
1: I have a signed NXS poster over here. Come on, guys.
0: Very
1: cool,
0: nice.
1: I swear.
0: We don't need to get into how Michael Hutchinson hit his life. And that was very tragic, but could have been avoided. All right, a whole nother story. And just regular, you know, if you just want to, just regular stuff. You don't need to do that. Anyway, a lot of people don't know what I'm talking about. Way too inside. Look it up. Lead singer NXS. All right. We will take a break from baseball, but we will be back from it. And again, like I told you, I told you how to watch the baseball game. I'm sorry if you did not follow my directions. All right. Love the Summer League. Absolutely love it. A lot of great players, but there is one issue already propping up its ugly head. We will explain what that is coming up next. Drake Toll Show, John Lund in for Drake. Thanks for hanging out with us on Westwood One Sports and the Westwood One Sports app.
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0: What's happening? Thanks for joining us. John Lund for Drake Toll for the next three mornings. So rip off the knob. Thanks for hanging out with us. It is Westwood One Sports and the Westwood One Sports app. Please download that post-haste. We appreciate it. Addie and Laura are here as well, and you can see us on Drake's YouTube channel. All you got to do is go to the Drake Toll Show on YouTube. That would be tremendous. Thank you very much. Let's clean up two things before we get to Summer League basketball, which I really, really like, and I'll explain why in a minute. You may say to yourself, why? Two quick things that we have to get to. We were talking about fireworks in the first segment because I loved the fireworks last night because I'm an American. Addie hates fireworks. Laura thinks that they hurt the environment. So I guess I'm the only true American here. I did tell you that Logan, Utah, where I went to school, was the capital of the United States. It says Fireworks West International, one of the largest professional fireworks manufacturers in the Western United States, are headquartered in Logan and are making professional display fireworks there for more than 50 years. So whatever, China. China. I know that China
1: makes a lot of them. Emphasis on the largest professional. Professional.
0: Yeah. Yeah, I guess.
2: Yeah, what about my rednecks over in backwoods Kentucky, okay?
0: They do say, by the way, that Pennsylvania and Ohio make a lot of fireworks as well, if I'm being fair. And most do, as you said, come from China. So, okay, that's fine. And speaking of, Rob Manfred, when he was asked, this is Bob Nightingale, so take that with a grain of salt. Rob Manfred, when asked if he thought, not always right, Rob Manfred, when asked if he thought Trump would intervene in the negotiations of baseball, I think that would be wildly, wildly inappropriate to speculate that the President of the United States might do what he might do or might know, blah, blah, blah, blah, blah. This is exactly the thing he does. I don't know why Rob Manfred is saying that he wouldn't intervene. He intervenes with everything. He intervened with our guy getting suspended in the World Cup. Like, why would he not intervene after a while for America's game? Like, I 100% expect him to intervene at some point.
3: Thank you, President Trump.
2: No, I mean, I would, that would not shock me. That would not shock me. I don't know why. I think Rob's just trying to give like the PR answer of, no, he would never do that. Yada, yada, yada, per, blah, blah, blah. You know what I mean? Like, that total, like, okay, you don't actually, you're just a robot saying some stuff here. But yeah, that was, I will say, this is usually the time where reporters get to ask Manfred some of these, like, questions they want to know, which is so weird to me because this is the All-Star break. This is your time to have fun. Go out there. The players are with their families. Everybody's having a good time. So it always is so weird to me every year that this is the time where all these reporters are asking these hard-hitting questions just because I feel like it's not the time for it. Maybe I'm crazy.
0: I would agree 100%.
2: That is true. But
0: yeah,
2: like,
0: no, because you know what happens is when Roger Goodell does it, he does it at the Super Bowl, and he gets asked a lot of these questions about the league. I think that it's, I said this in the first segment, this is a celebration of baseball. And for those who don't understand it, and the NL only got three hits and there were 15 strikeouts, that wasn't good baseball. It's a celebration of the game. You know, that's why they did what they did and how they did what they did. And some people may not like it, but it was a celebration of the game. It's nothing more, it's nothing less. And like I said last week, when people understand that, they'll enjoy the game a lot more. After the game, I saw tons of stuff, but I agree with you 100%. Like, Rob Manfred, one of the things he's doing, or one of the things he did during the break, and I promise we'll get to the NBA stuff, we said we would. But one of the things he said, he's trying to curry favor in the public eye and in social media of this whole concept of the salary cap. And I know that this didn't happen in baseball, but when I see the Seahawks sell for $9.6 billion, the point is that all these teams, the Dodgers are over $10 billion. There's a lot of money here. And if you don't like it, you don't think you can afford to be in the game as an owner, then simply sell your team and then collect all the profits that you're gonna get. Paul Allen bought the Seahawks for $194 million, and they're selling for $9.6 billion. And it's happening in every single sport. It's not just the NFL, even though it's the most. The Dodgers actually went for the most at over $10 billion of any team. So I don't understand what he's trying to do. I guess long story short, I don't understand what he's trying to do by telling us that, you know, we need a cap and all these. We don't care. The only thing we care about as fans is that there's baseball in 2027. I don't care who's right. I don't care who's wrong. I don't care who has to, you know, say, okay, you're right, we were wrong, whatever, who wins, who loses. The players always lose because they don't have a war chest like the owners do. But back to your point, not to get too far away from it, it's a celebration of baseball. And anybody who understands the All-Star game understands that, and except the commissioner doesn't because he's out there he's answering the questions. If I were him, I'd just say, you know, I'll defer this to another time. We're celebrating baseball this week. You know? So to your point, I agree with you.
2: Yeah, no, it was just like, he's not going to give you these detailed answers. That's just, that's who he is. That's who Manfred is. If you've known him long enough, he's not going to give you like, oh, this is exactly what we're talking about. You're not going to get that out of him from this. You can ask, I guess, generic questions, and he might give you, again, another PR answer. But it was, that's just a little weird to me. And they do it every year, so before people call in, it's like, oh, this is no surprise. I know that, but that doesn't mean that it's great. That doesn't mean we should keep doing it. And baseball is in such a good place right now. The worst thing that could happen to baseball is no baseball next year. That is the worst thing that could happen, obviously.
0: All right, we'll get back to baseball and more on the All-Star game later. In fact, one of the things we couldn't play right there, we just didn't have time in the last segment, was this Alex Rodriguez thing. And it's like, oh, bro. We'll do it a little bit later. But I love NBA Summer League. I really do. I've got a lot of stories about it. Maybe I'll get to them a little bit later on the show. But I started my career basically by running around with a microphone in Salt Lake City during the summertime. They gave me a live mic and said, go talk to people. And so it was like Greg Popovich and Larry Brown. And, you know, these are players of the 90s or whatever. And that's how I, you know, kind of got into it. And they're like, yeah, you're not so bad at this. And I would go up to anybody. I didn't care. And so it was called the Rocky Mountain Review. It was in Salt Lake City. And that's where they used to have it. Of course, they moved to Vegas because a lot more players would go there. But it was anybody who was anybody. It was players. It was young players. It was older players. It was executives, coaches, and they're all just sitting around, and there wasn't a ton of fans like there is now in Vegas. And so I'd basically tell them, hey, I got so-and-so, and it would be awesome. You do like these 20 really cool interviews in a couple of hours watching some basketball. It was really cool. Well, it's obviously mushroomed into what it has in Las Vegas, and they've done an amazing job. I have nothing negative to say about what the NBA has done to get the players, not only the young players that play, not only what's going on in the court, but they get the veteran players to come in and the surface of the sun in Las Vegas at 110, and they come out and they work out the players. So this year, because the draft was so good, A.J. DeMonso was really good, Darren Peterson, Boozer, Wilson, I mean, especially those guys, but a lot of other guys. But the one beef I have already is you're teaching these guys load management. These guys have not played meaningful basketball since March. They won't play meaningful basketball until October, but A.J. DeMonso is gone after two games. The fans have tuned in. The fans have bought tickets. The arena is packed, even though it's 110 degrees. I get why they're doing it. But again, the NBA with a major gaffe. I've talked about this, 65 games in the lottery system and all these different things they're doing wrong. This Kawhi thing now is going to extend at least into the summer. It was cool that the Knicks won the championship. The NBA is thriving. There's great things. But at some point, when you continue to make mistake after mistake after mistake, it's going to catch you. A.J. DeMonso should not just be playing two games, and now he's done, and it's load management time. Darren Peterson missed the game the other night against the Bulls, and Caleb Olson, who a lot of people probably are saying maybe even he should have gone higher than four. I mean, the kid is awesome. I want to see Darren Peterson versus Caleb Olson right now. You've already got guys sitting out. DeMonso's already done. So what you're essentially already teaching these young players who haven't played for months and won't play 4 months, and I get it. Hey, what if these guys get hurt? That can't really be your mentality. You can't have a mentality of what if they get hurt. Like, these guys got to play, and you want to see these young players play. And the reason why it's working in Vegas is because you've got all these young players. A.J. DeMonso in that first game against Darren Peterson, he was awesome. He scored 27. If I'm in D.C., and I know that's where you are, Addy, like, if you're in D.C., it's like, whoa, and you want to keep seeing that guy, and you want to start making him a star right now. And same with Darren Peterson, same with Cameron Boozer, same with all these guys. Caleb Wilson has been amazing. Brandon Burries, it goes on and on. A lot of these guys, even the second-year guys, seeing guys like Maliwatch of Phoenix, who was the 10th overall pick, like these guys, and I don't want these guys getting pulled out of games. And look, I'm speaking like a fan here, but you're packing the arena. These games are on either ESPN, and they're putting them on Prime. They're on major networks. Guys are going there. I get it. Washington would, in my face right now, the Wiz would go, look, what else does he have to prove? He's played two games. He's really good. They're working out on the side. Obviously, we saw Anthony Davis and Trae Young and all these guys. They're working out away from the court. I get it. I understand all that. But I would even harken back to like the All-Star game and this whole kind of thing. Sometimes it's for the fans. And if you're trying to grow your product, and there's buzz for A.J. DeMonso, not for the hardcore fan like me. I'm going to watch all this stuff. I'm a dork. It's the summertime. Why are you sitting inside watching the NBA? I don't know. It's just what I do. but I'm watching DeBonta go, and I want more of that. And that's how you grow your game, your young players. And now you're already teaching them, hey, load management, let's teach that early. So DeBonta's done through two games. Peterson's sitting out games. Yeah, I hate it. I got to say that I'm watching this going, man, you guys are missing another opportunity. The more that DeBonta can be seen, the better. But that's what the NBA is deciding to do. And so they said yesterday that he's already shutting down for the summer. I don't love it. I don't think it's a great thing. I think it's a great look. Go ahead.
2: I live in D.C., so like you said, the Wizards are right up here. I've seen this team without DeBonta. I don't care. I don't care what it looks like without DeBonta now. You know what I mean? Like, that's why I was like, oh, when he was playing against Darren Peterson, I was like, oh, this is great, because this is what we get a little
0: that
2: sneak
0: was awesome.
2: Peek of what we're going to see. Now I'm just like, all right, cool. Summer League, that's the Wizards without DeBonta. Like, Okay, cool.
0: Well, and exactly like you just said, so now, and look, they got second-year guys on there that have played really well. Will Riley's a really good story, too, but he's not DeBonta. So you have this dormant fan base who's really excited. You see him play two games and you shut him down. He might get hurt. That's sports. You can't do that. Same with Utah. Dormant team, really nice, really young. Darren Peterson's 19. He needs as much action as he can get. Even DeBonta, as great as he is, he's got to get more game action. I get it. He can work out with all the guys he wants, but you have a dormant franchise in Washington. You have a dormant franchise in Utah. You have a dormant franchise in Chicago. Like, don't just flash these guys for two games and say, wait till October. They're going to sit around. They're not going to sit around. They're going to work out. They're going to play. But you've got this great event in Vegas. You've grown it into this amazing thing, and these guys are now sitting out. So anyway, there's your NBA update. Speaking of NBA update, it would not be a show if we did not talk about LeBron. So we've got to figure out what's going on with him. There might be a small twist. We'll explain what it is. Drake Toll Show, hour number two, John London for Drake on Westwood One Sports and the Westwood One Sports app.
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16: Well, good morning. Here's what we're learning today. It was a neighbor who was being credited with helping prevent a garage fire from hopping to a house and spreading more earlier in the week. Firefighters responded to a home on Locust Lane here in Eau Claire just before 10 p.m., found a fire on a workbench had been put out. No injuries were reported, but damage estimates at about $2,000. The cause still remains under investigation. On the state level and in the courts, a Waukesha County family from Wisconsin sues Target over their infant daughter's death. Taylor and Tyler Bethard of North Prairie filed a wrongful death lawsuit against the retail giant in Minnesota last week, nearly 3 years after their baby died from ingesting a water bead. The legal action claims Target didn't do enough to warn parents about the dangers of the toy. They believe the infant's death could have been prevented if properly notified. The Bethards previously tried suing Target in New York, but it was tossed because of jurisdiction concerns. When it comes to public health here in Wisconsin, the first case of West Nile is being confirmed, as officials say that the first confirmed case is from Milwaukee County area, a wild bird found in Bayfield. However, no cases involving people have been found in the Badger State yet. Health officials are just warning that that virus is passed through infected mosquitoes and it tends to show up this time of year, but it can also spread from infected persons to others. Not so fast on the sprinkler system in Menominee. They're installing a lawn irrigation ban on local residents. City officials say the heat is resulting in some extreme demands on the water system in the Menominee area, and in turn, that's affecting water pressure. The water pressure issues could have an impact on first responders' ability to battle fires, so they're pulling out that ban for irrigation right now. It's been put in place until August 1st. Details online, 715newsroom.com. And as long as we're in the lawn, you know what they say about the early bird. Today, they get the gummy worm.
17: Today is National Gummy Worm Day. German candy company Trolli says they're an evolution of the gummy bear, but they're not related. They were invented in 1981, but back then they were called gummy squiggles. And make no mistake, there's nothing healthy about them. Corn syrup, sugar, gelatin, flavoring, and food coloring. They're not vegetarian, not vegan. They're super high in sugar and calories, but they're fruity and sweet. Unless you pick the sour kind. I'm Bree Tennis.
16: And anybody who watches The Office knows Dwight Schrute. And I'm telling you, Dwight and Casper are doppelgangers, twins, exact same personality. But he swears.
17: But they're not related.
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11: Our midweek is off to a mild start with another round of hot and muggy weather on tap today. Afternoon highs are going to make it back into the low and mid-90s. We are going to have mostly sunny skies, but this go-around, hazy conditions are likely to develop with a round of wildfire smoke moving down from the north. As we go into tonight, we'll continue with the haze, mostly clear 68, a slight chance of storms tomorrow, 91. On 13 First Alert, meteorologist Derek Dahlman.
18: It's time to huddle up, Wisconsin. 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

Hey, yo, what is up, everybody? Good morning and happy Wednesday. We are making the turn on this week. Appreciate you making this a part of your start. 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You've got your Alexa devices. You've got your app. Trying to download the app and take it to go. Brain fart already here this morning. Got the video stream also up and rolling here this morning on YouTube. So make sure you ring that bell and follow it up over there. Don't forget to follow on Facebook too. Just look me up. Casper with a K. That's the big thing. K. All right. It's over there. But anyways, if you're already up and at it, big thanks for making us a part of your starts on this July 15th. Another hot one coming your way. We are going to do a little bit of a different theme for the next few hours. Now, we know this is kind of the dead time in the sports calendar, right? I mean, we had the All-Star game last night, American League picking up a 4-0 victory. National League only collecting 3 hits in the game last night. So Cody Bellinger picking up the All-Star game MVP, but 15 Ks combined for the American League pitching staff. So 12 Ks. Yeah, no. Yeah, 15 Ks. Sorry, I was looking at the National League. They're 15 Ks. So, but so we got that still. You know, no regular season games and such here. We did have the World Cup where Spain defeated France last night. Express also picked up a 12-0 win. So shout out to the Express. So, but a little bit of a quiet time. All right. So we're going to do a little bit of a different theme for this program for today. We are going to do what I am going to call a Wisconsin sports State of the Union theme. All right, so we are going to take a look at the Brewers, the Packers, the Bucks, and collectively the Badgers here, all right, on the college side of things. We'll just say college. All right, we'll kind of lump all. Heck, you want to throw a little Blue Golds in there too? We could throw a little Blue Golds in there as well. All right, we'll just collectively do a Wisconsin sports State of the Union type of theme here. Looking obviously at the Brewer season currently and looking ahead to, you know, the final stretch run here. So kind of, you know, maybe trade deadline theme, all that stuff. Like just, and then Packers wise, obviously we're getting set for their upcoming season, taking a look at that. Bucks wise, it's been a lot of changes so far. So we can go about this a few different ways. You know, for example, for Brewers, when we look at this, all right, is the offense good enough to go up against postseason pitching? Do you trust maybe the bullpen or the Brewers' young pitching staff when it comes to the postseason? Do they need to make those moves? What about, you know, Pat Murphy? It's kind of a state of the union. Pat Murphy, looking at his tenure here as Brewers manager over the last couple of years. What do you think has been the biggest difference outside of wins that Pat Murphy has brought to this ball club, maybe compared to Craig Counsell? What has been the biggest change or the biggest difference? Do you feel this is, and honestly, I understand we probably have said this a few times over the last few years, but where's your confidence level in this team? Do you feel like this is the team right now that can get over the hump and get to the World Series for the first time since 82? You know, Packers-wise, when you look at this group, are the Packers closer to being a Super Bowl contender, or do you feel like they're just maybe a really good regular season team when you look at this roster? Is this the year that, you know, maybe it's not just about making the playoffs, they'll advance to that Super Bowl?
Obviously, Jordan Love is always a hot button topic for some peeps. What does, you know, what do the Packers have to do this year, in your opinion, to maybe get over the hump? Talk a little bit about Matt LaFleur. I mean, there's a lot, you know, as we kind of get set here for this upcoming Packers season. And then you got the Bucks. I mean, where do we go from here, right? What does this next chapter look like? Did Milwaukee, in your opinion, maximize the Giannis era? Do you have confidence going forward? Do you like the plan going forward? Can the Bucks rebuild quickly? Or, in your opinion, do you think we're entering a long reset, rebuild, whatever R word? Bucks rebuild quickly. Or, in your opinion, do you think we're entering a long reset, rebuild, whatever R word you want to use?

us has settled, and we've gotten to hear from Sean Eichhorst a little bit. Obviously has a ton of experience in the athletic administration department and being an athletic director, coming over from Texas here too. But do you feel better about the direction in maybe terms of NIL, player retention? Do you feel worse? And I know with this upcoming football season, I kind of like how Brandon approached it on Friday when it comes to this Badger football season. So it's kind of exciting because, you know, it's going to be kind of just a two-way thing. One, if it's going to be really bad, then you know it's going to be a change, probably most likely coming up with a new head coach. Or maybe finally talent, health will kick in and this team wins enough and becomes bowl eligible. Doesn't feel like there's any middle ground with this thing. You know, basketball-wise, Badger basketball, Greg Gahr, you look at this team last couple of years, last few years, right, wins a bunch of games in the regular season, but short exits in the tournament. Heck, you want to throw Marquette in here? You throw other ones? Absolutely, let's do this. And for each team, give me a, so I'm giving you a lot. I'm going to throw a lot at you. But if we threw out like one thing that Wisconsin fans should believe for their favorite Scotty teams, what would that be? Like, for example, Brewers, I believe the window is now. The window is open right now. For the Packers, I believe that Jordan Love is the guy. Just throwing out examples, okay? What's the one thing for each team that you truly believe? That you truly believe. And then on the flip side, what's something that keeps you up at night? So, like for the Brewers, can they hit in October? Can the Packers advance throughout the playoffs? What is the Bucs' identity? Can Badger football become bowl eligible? What is one thing for your favorite Wisconsin sports teams that keeps you up at night? The one question, the one thought that you're tossing and turning like, God darn it. I don't know, man. I don't know. I don't feel good about this. And then finally, who do you think is the closest? It's probably only two, let's be real here, but maybe closest to bringing home a championship. Probably between Brewers and Packers, unless somebody can make another case if we look at the big four. But since it is also a Wednesday, it is a what-if Wednesday, so I'm recruiting all of you. You guys and gals have been doing a really good job with some what-if questions, what-if scenarios to throw out there. So hit me up. All right, hit me up with some what-ifs. Shoot on over via that Shoe Doctor's bullpen line with a quick text, 715-830-1912. Or hit us up on the Section 105 chat room. Also, it is a Wednesday. It is a what are we doing here Wednesday? So what's like that sports story or something out there in the sports world where you're just like, it makes you go, what are we doing here? What are we doing here? All right. Send them on over. All right. Shall we do this? Let's begin the Wisconsin Sports State of the Union. We will start it off since we are in baseball season. We're going to start it off with the Brewers. All right. State of the Union surrounding the Milwaukee Brewers. Let's jump right into it. We'll take our first break, and then we'll get things rocking and rolling. I need your participation this morning, okay? Let's hear from you. We'll be right back in just a few minutes.

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Today is the day. Happy 715 Day, everybody. And if you want to help celebrate 715 Day, because, well, for a lot of us, that's our area code, right? So you can head on over to 715 Day Celebration at the Brewing Project. Brewing Project starting tonight at 5 p.m. Food trucks, fun, music, games, stuff to win, all that good stuff. We got to give a shout out to our partners out there for 715 Day. That includes Country Jam, Chippewa Valley Airport, Timber Technology, Walsworth, Anders Landscaping, Schwantke Services, Cinder Exteriors, Blue Hills Vineyard and Winery, Stanley Tire Center, 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So again, happy 715 Day, peeps. And if you want to join in on the celebration that is going on tonight at the Brewing Project at 5 p.m. Okay, let's get going here on our Wisconsin Sports State of the Union. Let's do this up, all right? We will begin our Wisconsin Sports State of the Union with the Milwaukee Brewers because, well, we are in Brewers season right now. They are in their All-Star break, so it's a good time to kind of take a look at how the season has progressed, looking for the towards the end of the regular season, and just kind of maybe looking back at the last couple of years and into the future here. How you feeling? Where's your level of satisfaction? Your comfort level? How good you just feel? You know, your overall feelings of the franchise. And I'll just start off by saying I feel pretty good about this Brewers squad. I feel pretty good about this Brewers franchise. I mean, you look at the last couple of years, ever since Pat Murphy has become manager of this ball club, the feeling's been different. They've won a lot of games. They've superseded expectations, maybe more so from a national perspective, but I think it's also fair to say that this Brewers franchise has exceeded even Brewers fans' expectations over the last couple of years, and they're currently doing it again. You know, maybe a lot of us just kind of learned to not overlook the Brewers, but hey, they're on pace to set a franchise record in wins. Not a lot of people pick that. Matt Arnold, Pat Murphy, as long as they are leading the charge for this team, I feel good. I feel it's like a cozy blanket in the middle of winter. You wrap yourself up in a little snuggie, and knowing that those two guys are leading the charge for the Brewers, I feel good about it. Mark Anasio, okay, yeah, we would all love to see the ownership spend some more money. We would love it. We would love to have owners with deep pockets, okay? I get that. I understand that. But from a front office and a managerial standpoint, coaching staff standpoint, Chris Hook, Jim Henderson, the pitching lab, a lot to like. And I feel good about this franchise. I feel comfortable with this franchise. I don't feel like we are anywhere close to being, you know, a Rockies type of organization where bottom feeders here for a little bit. Or even the Angels right now. I don't feel that way. And I don't feel that that's going to be the way for the Brewers for the foreseeable future. This is going to be a franchise that is going to continue to compete for division championships and getting into the postseason. The one thing I think we could all agree, or a majority of us could all agree, is, okay, have expectations changed now for the Brewers? You know, it's, because for me, it's not enough to just make the postseason. I don't want to sound like an entitled, spoiled sports fan. I don't want to come off that way. Because I'm incredibly grateful
and happy as a Brewers fan to see my ball club over the last how many years now make the postseason after growing up as a kid in the 90s and early 2000s in my, you know, upper teen years, early 20s, and not experiencing postseason play. So I don't want to come off sounding entitled, spoiled. I just don't. But I think it's fair to say, okay, expectations change. It's not enough anymore to just make the postseason. I don't think there's anything wrong with that from a sports perspective, because we want to see our teams win championships. That's why we cheer for our teams, right? I mean, that's if it's not the top thing, it's near the top. We want to see our teams be the last team standing. There's only one team that could call themselves champions after every single year. And that's what we as sports fans hope for. So, you know, I was one of those fans in 2008 when the Brewers made the postseason. I was ecstatic and I was just happy to be there because I'd never experienced it before. But now we've done it quite a bit, more so than a lot of other teams. But the one thing that the Brewers have fallen just a bit short of is getting to that World Series and competing for a World Series championship. That has to be the goal at hand right now. It's not just winning the NL Central Division. It's not just making the postseason and being satisfied with making the postseason. This is now where this Brewers team has to figure out, okay, what is it going to take to get us over the hump and into the World Series representing the National League? Right now, you've got a team that has the second best record in all of Major League Baseball. The only team that is higher than them is the Dodgers, and that is the team that is kind of standing in the way of, you know, the Brewers maybe getting to that pinnacle. I would not overlook the Braves. I would not overlook the Phillies, and I don't necessarily want to discount them, and I'm not trying to, but we saw last year. I mean, it's been the Dodgers that have kind of stopped the Brewers recently here from going to the World Series, whether it was 18. You know, look at last year's postseason. It's been the Dodgers. It's been the Dodgers for a lot of teams. But I look at the current state of this season for Major League Baseball, and I look at a lot of these teams, and I'm looking at the American League here, and I ask myself, does any team in American League scare me as a Brewers fan? And right now, I would say no. I don't. I'm not scared of the Yankees. No offense to Tampa Bay, but they got some good young talent. They're going to be a good team, but I wouldn't pick an American League team on July 15th over the Brewers right now. I wouldn't. And when I look at the National League, I'm looking at the Dodgers. And I think this is an opportunity for the Brewers to strike. This is a heck of an opportunity. If the Brewers can get through that National League, I feel pretty good about them in the World Series. I feel pretty darn good. I know I'm getting way ahead of myself, but hey, it's the State of the Union. We can have fun with that. And we can have fun envisioning that. But now you have to look at this squad and say, okay, what's it going to take for us to get over the hump? Health is always going to be number one, and that's something that you can't really forecast. However, maybe you can counter that by, all right, we don't know if guys are going to be healthy, this, that, and the other thing, but maybe we can improve our depth and just have a better backup option, or just improve some of our bench options, or whatever it may be, just have those options. You know, you look at this squad. Okay, do we need another starter? Do we need another veteran starter? Do we need some more bullpen help? Do we need another bat? Those are the questions that Matt Arnold, Pat Murphy, Mark Anasio, this entire ball club has to answer. Because right now, that window is open. Championship window is open. Getting to the World Series is open.
It is in front of them. They control the Brewers right now. They control their destiny. They control their destiny in terms of the NL Central. They're on top by 5 games. Everybody's chasing them. They're the chasee. They're not the chaser. They're chasing the Dodgers right now, but they got a heck of a path and a heck of an opportunity in front of them. And it's not to say that, okay, trading for this player or making these moves is automatically a given. But I think you can make the argument that, okay, but maybe it improves your chances, or maybe you feel just a little bit better. Man, if they added another starter and a bullpen and a bat, I'd feel just a little bit better. I don't think that's that. I don't think if you feel that way, I don't think you're off by any means. But it's a big unknown whether they're going to do that or not. And honestly, right now, I feel like the one move that they're going to make is maybe adding a bullpen arm, maybe a couple of them. They're not going to be big names. And I think part of that is because the Brewers have complete faith in their pitching coordination, their pitching lab, and their pitching coaches to get the most out of these guys that they bring in. And maybe, you know, even just a little bit more. But right now, my current state of where this Brewers team is at, where this Brewers franchise is at, I think if you look at it, whether it's the last couple of years and looking into the future, there's a lot to like and you feel good about it. I want to talk more about this. Got to take a quick break, though. More State of the Union when it comes to the Milwaukee Brewers coming up after these quick words.

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4: ...245 yards, 12 degree launch angle, dead center. 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

The Casper Classic is just a couple of weeks away, and we only have a couple more spots up there, unless you want to go early with the surveyor flight at 7:30. 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All right, just 90 bucks. 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Includes a free meal, a couple beverage tickets, your nine holes of golf, and your carts at Lake Halley Golf Course. So that's coming up here very quick. We want to thank some of our partners, presenting sponsor Window World, also Muldoon's, Service Master, Park Ridge Distributing, Hy-Vee and Eau Claire, Edward Jones Financial Advisor, Kelsey Nikolai, Dew Dodge, Cambridge, VFW Post 305, Superior Auto Body, Myron Construction, Home Oasis, Residence Branding, Claffin Construction, Carpet City Flooring Center, and Economy Furniture. So if you are interested in becoming a whole sponsor and helping support Backyard Dreams, please reach out. I would love that, especially too if you are interested in maybe donating a raffle prize, because 100% of the proceeds go to help fund Backyard Dreams. So we would absolutely would love to get some more raffle prizes so we can get some more money for Backyard Dreams and help out a bunch of kiddos in our area. But it's coming up Friday, August 7th, Casper Classic. Okay, let's continue our State of the Union for the Brewers here. We'll get to the Packers coming up a little bit later on, Badgers and Bucks and such. But looking a little bit ahead, you know, kind of ahead, but recent here too with the Brewers. You know, they have decided this year to invest in their future, signing Cooper Pratt to a long-term extension. He was just, you know, within the last month or so added to the major league roster. Same with Luis Lara. A couple years ago, they did this with Jackson Chourio. We don't know what Major League Baseball is going to look like next year or in the foreseeable future because of the upcoming collective bargain agreement between the Players Association and Major League Baseball. There is a lot of unknowns. I don't think we will have a salary cap. Could we have an apron? Could we have a floor? Those are all options out there. So it is really hard to kind of assess, figure out, envision what rosters are going to look like, what teams are going to do for, you know, spending money, et cetera, et cetera. I do like the Brewers' approach in locking up some of their younger players to these longer term deals. Do they come with risks from the player? Or, excuse me, risks from the team? 100%. What if Cooper Pratt never pans out? What if Luis Lara never pans out? Brewers are going to be on the hook for paying them a decent amount. It's not a ton, but they'll be on the hook for paying them a decent amount. When you look at the contracts, yeah, they've also protected themselves because there are incentives in there, and that helps the player too. You know, for some people, like, wow, man, the player should have betted on themselves and, you know, maybe played it out and would get a boatload more cash. That's fair. Player took security. But there's also incentives within these contracts. So if the players hit those or escalators and they hit those, they get a little bit more cash. We could debate that, whether, you know, players should do that, players shouldn't do that, teams should do this, teams shouldn't do that. But regardless, there's risk, but there is also reward, right? There's reward for these teams like the Brewers, where if they get the most out of these players and they reach their potential that these teams feel like they can, well, then maybe they're getting by cheap with some of these players. That's the reward at hand. But I think for a Brewers team that we know is not going to spend as much as the Dodgers, they can't spend as much as the Dodgers. They can't spend as much as the Mets. This is the way to go about it. I'd rather go this way
instead of maybe bringing in a veteran at the back end of their career, but it's going to command a little bit more money, and you're just kind of patching holes every couple of years, right? We've had those dudes who, where we've just like patched for a couple of years, like the Aramis Ramirez's, or, you know, Yasmani Grandals for a year. I'd rather try this approach. That way you have some continuity. You build some chemistry. And you have a little bit more potential. There's more room for growth for these players. So I like the approach. I like the mindset that Matt Arnold and the Brewers are kind of going with this. It's a risk. There's no question about it. But I think it's worth the risk right now. Instead of just saying, putting your hands up in the air and saying, hey, we can't do this. We can't sign this guy because we don't have enough money. So we're just going to do this. We're going to hope and pray and cross our fingers. They're trying some. They're at least trying something. And, you know, there's other guys on this, you know, the Brewers have a fantastic farm system by many accounts, by the major accounts out there. It's the best one. They got depth. They know how to build. They know how to regroup that crop, if you will. And I think that also goes back to the discussion of, okay, is it time to trade? Is it time to dip into that savings account, which is your farm system, and maybe go get some players that can help you out right now? I use that analogy quite a bit because, you know, I still do it when we were younger. It's like, oh man, you saved all that birthday money, right? Grandma gave you $20 for your birthday. You got, you know, maybe 15 from Aunt Susie. Like, oh man, what do I do with this? You go to the store and like, oh man, but this is the most money I've ever had. I don't want to spend it. I'm worried to spend it, but man, I really want that pack of cards or that toy. You got to come to a decision. And I think the Brewers are right now at this point. It's like, man, we've really saved. And it's like, oh, do we want to dip into that? Do we want to dip into that savings account? That's where they're at this point. They got the number one farm system, but I think that's also a part where you should have confidence within yourself, with your scouts, with your front office, that, okay, if we dip into that savings, if we dip into that farm system and we trade some of our prospects, we have the confidence that we're going to be able to rebuild it back up. Dodgers do, obviously. Dodgers trade from them that system and they keep building it back up. And I don't want them to completely deplete it. I don't want them to completely give up all their top prospects. But can you maybe afford to invest in and spend a little bit with them? I think you can. Now, there's some untouchables. You know, going forward, since, you know, again, we're doing a little bit of a state of the union here with the Brewers, I feel like there are some untouchables. I don't want to see them move on from Fisher. I don't want to see them include Jesus Mate in any of those. I mean, those are the two right at the top that I don't want them to, you know, put together any trade packages with. Those would be untouchables. But to kind of sum up the Brewers portion of our State of the Union sports-wise, I think, you know, I feel good about the now and the future for the Brewers. I think they are in a position to be successful for the next few years. The question is it good enough to get to the ultimate goal? I think we all feel good about the franchise, the team being a perennial playoff contender, a perennial division contender. I think we feel good about that. I know I feel good about that. I feel good about that for now, and I'm going to continue to feel good about that for the foreseeable future, as long as Matt Arnold is still there and as long as Pat Murphy is still there. I feel confident in that. The unknown in this thing, and this is something that, you know, I don't know if
you know, what the plan's going to be for the Brewers or what their decisions are going to be. But the big unknown is, can they get to that World Series? Do you feel confident in that? Do you feel good in that? And I think for the Brewers in this instance, too, one thing that they're going to have to decide for this year, if they want to be active in the trade market, do you mess with the chemistry a little bit? Do you mess with the flow a little bit? Or maybe you're not too concerned about that because they've got such a great clubhouse. They've got such a great leader in Pat Murphy that you kind of count on that. So I feel good about this team right now. I feel good about them in the future. I feel good about them being perennial playoff contenders, which, let's face it, a lot of fans for different teams would kill to have that feeling, would love to be able to feel like that. You know, go ask an Angels fan. Go ask a Rockies fan. Be like, oh, man, I wish we'd be contenders for the postseason every year or make the postseason as many times as the Brewers did have over the years. But I also think it's fair to say, okay, we've accomplished those. We've done that. We obviously have a good team. Let's take that next step. Let's take that next leap. Let's add another goal to this. And that goal is to get to a World Series and get to the World Series. And then that is the remaining question. Is the style that the Brewers put out there, whether it's, you know, they score a bunch of runs and not hit home runs, is that a style that can win you a championship? Is that a style that can get you to the World Series? How the Brewers do things. Is that a way? Is that a path to the World Series? That's the unknown. And that's the biggest question surrounding this team going forward. It's a solid group. It's a solid team. It's a solid franchise. It's top, you know, from the front office, the GM, to the manager, to the players. It's a lot of good things. It's just the lone question is that style good enough to get to the World Series? Because I feel like that's where a majority of fans are at right now. They want to see this team take that next step. Not sounding arrogant again, not sounding entitled, not trying to sound spoiled. But I think it's fair to say, let's compete at that next level. All right, we got to take a quick break. We'll be back in a few minutes to wrap up the first hour. We'll be back in just a couple minutes.

0: Got a take on today's topics but can't call in? Then hit us up on Facebook, Twitter, or the text line and let your fingers do the talking.
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So we'll get to some more state of the union stuff here for the rest of our teams in the great state of Wisconsin. But I forgot to mention this for the Brewers. One question or one thing that keeps me up at night for the Brewers, and I want to do this for every team that we do. What's the one question that keeps you up at night when it comes to the Brewers? And I think it goes back to what we were just saying. The one question is, can they get past the Dodgers? Can they get through this National League? I'm kind of combining both of them, because the other part of this is, what's the one thing that you believe for each team? I believe that if the Brewers get to the World Series, they can win the World Series this year. Like, there is no American League team at this current point in time that would scare me if I'm the Brewers. I mean, they've already swept the Yankees. I know that means nothing when it comes to October. I get that. I understand that. But I look at some of those other teams currently, and that could change when we get to the fall. But right now on July 15th, I would pick the Brewers against these American League teams that would be in the postseason. So I believe that. I truly believe that. But the question that keeps me up at night when it comes to the Brewers is, can they even get through the National League playoffs? Can not just win a series again, but can they advance to this postseason? Is this team enough? Do they have enough to get through the National League? I think they have enough to beat the American League, but do they have enough to beat the National League? Do they have enough to beat the Dodgers? Don't overlook the Phillies. Braves are up there too. I feel they have enough to beat the Cubs. It's just, that's the thing that keeps me up. Can they hit in October? Is pitching going to be healthy enough in October? Can they win in October? That's what it comes down to. Can they win in October? Brewers will be back at it on Friday at home, when they welcome the Marlins, who have been a nice surprise team so far this year. But All-Star game last night, you had the American League team pick up the W 4-0. It's a pretty quiet night for the National League, at least in terms of offense. Three total hits for the National League. And 35% of the scoring was already in the top of the first from the American League. So maybe I'd seen some people say kind of a boring All-Star game, not a lot of action. But maybe you appreciate some good pitching. I mean, both squads, you had the American League team total of 15 Ks. Dylan Cease, first inning, 3 Ks. Fireball in there. But the National League, they struck out 12 batters themselves too. So it was about the pitching last night. Sanchez, 3 hits, 3 earned runs, gave up a couple walks, did have a couple strikes, strikeouts too. But other than that, Contreras got in for an AB. That was about it.
caught an inning too. So Mizorowski was there. They had a little fun with him, talking to him on the broadcast, and plenty of shots with him too, but obviously did not get in the game. So, but now we move on to the, quote, second half of the season. So, all right, shot clock's going to cut me off, but feel free to participate. Answer those questions for me for the Brewers. Two things. What do you believe about this Brewers team? What's the one thing that you truly believe about this Brewers team? And what's one thing that keeps you up at night for the Brewers? And as we get set to do a little Packers one and college and Bucks, answer those questions for those teams too. What's the one thing that keeps you up at night? It's the question that keeps you up at night. Like, I don't know if they could do this. And then what's the one thing that you truly believe? Send them on over. All right. I want to hear from you. I want to get some participation points going. All right. We've got some news updates, but we'll be back in just a couple minutes to kick off the second hour.

0: 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From the 715 Newsroom, it's your news done differently with Morgan McCarthy.
1: Well, good morning. Here's what we're learning today. It was a neighbor who was being credited with helping prevent a garage fire from hopping to a house and spreading more earlier in the week. Firefighters responded to a home on Locust Lane here in Eau Claire just before 10 p.m., found a fire on a workbench had been put out. No injuries were reported, but damage estimates at about $2,000. The cause still remains under investigation. On the state level and in the courts, a Waukesha County family from Wisconsin sues Target over their infant daughter's death. Taylor and Tyler Bethard of North Prairie filed a wrongful death lawsuit against the retail giant in Minnesota last week, nearly 3 years after their baby died from ingesting a water bead. The legal action claims Target didn't do enough to warn parents about the dangers of the toy. They believe the infant's death could have been prevented if properly notified. The Bethards previously tried suing Target in New York, but it was tossed because of jurisdiction concerns. When it comes to public health here in Wisconsin, the first case of West Nile is being confirmed, as officials say that the first confirmed case is from Milwaukee County area, a wild bird found in Bayfield. However, no cases involving people have been found in the Badger State yet. Health officials are just warning that that virus is passed through infected mosquitoes and it tends to show up this time of year, but it can also spread from infected persons to others. Not so fast on the sprinkler system in Menominee. They're installing a lawn irrigation ban on local residents. City officials say the heat is resulting in some extreme demands on the water system in the Menominee area, and in turn, that's affecting water pressure. The water pressure issues could have an impact on first responders' ability to battle fires, so they're pulling out that ban for irrigation right now. It's been put in place until August 1st. Details online, 715newsroom.com. And as long as we're in the lawn, you know what they say about the early bird. Today, they get the gummy worm.
2: Today is National Gummy Worm Day. German candy company Trolli says they're an evolution of the gummy bear, but they're not related. They were invented in 1981, but back then they were called gummy squiggles. And make no mistake, there's nothing healthy about them. Corn syrup, sugar, gelatin, flavoring, and food coloring. They're not vegetarian, not vegan. They're super high in sugar and calories, but they're fruity and sweet. Unless you pick the sour kind. I'm Bree Tennis.
1: And anybody who watches The Office knows Dwight Schrute. And I'm telling you, Dwight and Casper are doppelgangers, twins, exact same personality, but he swears.
2: But they're not related.
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3: Our midweek is off to a mild start with another round of hot and muggy weather on tap today. Afternoon highs are going to make it back into the low and mid-90s. We are going to have mostly sunny skies, but this go-around, hazy conditions are likely to develop with a round of wildfire smoke moving down from the north. As we go into tonight, we'll continue with the haze, mostly clear 68, a slight chance of storms tomorrow, 91. On 13 First Alert, meteorologist Derek Dahlman.
0: From the first whistle to the final buzzer, from the locker room to the deer stand, it's Sports Wisconsin style. 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
4: All right, second hour kicks off right now on this 715 day. 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So, also, don't forget, tomorrow is our Tailgate Thursday, the pregame to 40 at the Express game. All right, we're going to be set up around, let's say, 4. I know game time is until like 6:35, but I mean, come on, tailgate, you got to be there a little early, right? So we'll be up around 4 o'clock at the set up at the Hank Aaron statue. We've got samples of their Legends Beal. So got that. We'll have some prizes, some swag, some games, all that good stuff. And then get your tickets, all right? Get your tickets to the game. Let's pack Carson Park tomorrow night. You got an express team that's played some really good baseball. Okay, they just blanked the Minnesota Mud Puppies last night, 12-0, and they play Minnesota again tomorrow night. A little border battle. So let's pack Carson Park tomorrow night. Get your game tickets, and let's make it a loud environment at Carson Park. So, yeah, you got the, it's kind of busy week. I know we got a lot of stuff going on. It's Country Jam. We've got Rock Fest. So lots of stuff. Okay, so first hour, if you're just joining in, we are doing a little bit of a State of the Union Wisconsin sports theme. So I'm taking a look at Brewers, Packers, Bucks, Badgers / college. All right, and just kind of doing a State of the Union, assessing where everything is at and with an eye towards the future. It's kind of the down week, you know, on the sports calendar with the All-Star break and all that going on. So first hour, we hit up the Brewers. We hit up the Brewers. We're going to do Packers here a little bit later on this hour. And then we'll get to the Bucks, and then we'll get to the Badgers too. So, but there's a couple of questions that I want to throw out to get your opinion and your feedback on. And you can do all of them, or you can just do one of these teams, whatever. What is the one thing that you believe, you truly believe, when it comes to either the Brewers, Packers, Badgers, Bucks, all of them? And what is the one thing that keeps you up at night? What's the one thing that keeps you up at night? Hit it. Hit me up. All right. Shoot it on over, 715-830-1912 on that Shoe Doctor's bullpen line. Or hit me up in the Section 105 chat on the YouTube. C-Bomb says, Brewers, I truly believe they can play with anyone. The one question that keeps me up at night is their pitching depth. Will it be enough? Packers, I truly believe they are a playoff team. What keeps me up at night is what will the running back game look like, especially if something happens and Jacobs can't play. Keep those coming. All right. So before we get to a little Packers State of the Union, let's continue our Packers training camp countdown. Things to watch, stories to watch, players to watch, position battles to watch. And for today, I want to take a look at the wide receivers. I want to take a look at this group here because there's been, well, some movement this offseason when it comes to the Packers wide receivers, right? Romeo Doubs is gone. Maybe Green Bay's most dependable receiver over the last couple of years, at least for Jordan Love. But Green Bay signed Jaden Reed to an extension. They signed Christian Watson to an extension. Matthew Golden is entering his second year. Savion Williams entering his second year. Sky Moore was signed in the offseason, probably more specifically for special teams for the return game. I think when you look at this wide receiving group, I like the group. Okay. I like this group. I like the makeup of this group. Christian Watson. Christian Watson, I think, has all the tools to be a number one wide receiver. He is so important to this offense when he's on the field and when he's off. It is a completely different offense. Big, fast, takes the top off. Great blocker. I think underrated in that aspect of his game. His route tree, I think, is pretty darn solid. I know fans have question marks surrounding whether he can stay healthy or not. Okay, I know they have those questions. And, okay, I get it. I understand. He's dealt with hamstring injuries. He's dealt with, you know, ACL. Last year, it seemed like he kind of turned that corner. Hopefully. Knock on wood. But when that guy is on, he is a special wide receiver. ACL. Last year, it seemed like he kind of turned that corner. Hopefully. Knock on wood. But when that guy is on, he is a special wide receiver.

enough money. I think it's a bargain deal when they signed him. On the, was it the second day of the draft? This is a guy that, you know, he's going to be slotted in as your slot receiver, but I think he could play outside. He could do everything at the line of scrimmage. I think he is an incredibly important piece to this offense, a multi-tool, a Swiss Army knife type of receiver. I like what Jaden Reed brings to the table. In terms of watching this group and when it gets to the training camp, when it gets to preseason, it's hard to, because last year Matthew Golden really impressed in training camp. You know, when we talked with our guy Rob Domofsky last year, you know, he mentioned, I don't even know if Matthew Golden really dropped the ball. I mean, he was catching everything, he was flashing, and then kind of non-existent in the regular season. I don't fault Matthew Golden for that, though. I fault that lack of opportunities, coaching, getting him in, and all that. So it's hard to say, oh, man, we got to watch Matthew Golden in training camp this year in preseason because, you know, he's got to be better. Well, he flashed. It's just based off opportunities. So we're not going to really see that until we get to the regular season when it comes to Matthew Golden. But we are definitely looking for, okay, year two jump. And I think that comes more from just an increase in opportunities. But what I will be looking for, or what I will be watching when it comes to the Packers wide receivers in training camp, is outside the top three, outside of Watson, Reed, and Matthew Golden. Savion Williams is such a popular pick for an X factor, for a guy to take that jump in his sophomore year. Because when you go back and you look at all the draft profiles about him, you'll hear a lot, or you'll read a lot from scouts, analysts out there that say, yeah, kind of a raw, get him on the field right away, he's kind of a gadget player, running game, passing game, until he kind of develops and, you know, kind of maybe gets his feet wet a little bit more. And you kind of saw Green Bay do that last year with him. Just a few plays here and there. Really got him involved in the running game early with some jet sweeps. Okay. Let's see the growth in year two. Let's see the jump in year two. I'm really curious to see what Savion Williams can bring to this group. Because if I'm looking at the depth chart right now, he's fourth. He's going to jump up to that fourth spot. And if he is this X factor, if he can do multiple different things, he's a bigger receiver, but if he can be involved in jet sweeps, if he can be involved in the passing game and all that good stuff, if he can be a gadget type player, whatever, however you want to describe it, I want to see how he's going to be utilized. Can we get a glimpse of that in training camp? And then Sky Moore. I'm not counting on Sky Moore to be an important piece to the passing game for the Packers. Maybe we'll be surprised, and I will welcome that surprise. Maybe he's going to have that breakout year. He didn't with Kansas City. He didn't with San Francisco. He has been more effective when it comes to the return game. But can Matt LaFleur find some opportunities? Maybe get some untapped potential out of there? I don't know. But I'll be curious to see what his role is going to be, or how much opportunity, you know, he really gets or impacts the offense during training camp preseason. Because I think it's between him and Bo Melton for that fifth wide receiver spot. And I can see Green Bay keeping six receivers. Right now, if I'm looking at this on July 15th, I can see them keeping six receivers, four locks: Watson, Reed, Matthew Golden, Savion Williams. Bo Melton is right, and I think the, you know, Bo Melton, the team loves him.
It's got

speed. He's made some plays. I think they keep him as the fifth receiver, and Sky Moore makes it as a sixth, specifically for punt returns, kick returns. I don't know how much more competition behind the wide receivers there's going to be. You got Will Shepard. You got Brendan Rice, the kid, the Jerry Rice's kid. Those may be practice squad eligible guys. I don't see a lot of competition. It's, to me, it's pretty cut and dry. You keep six receivers, and those are the six. But what I want to watch mostly when it comes to training camp is Savion Williams. Preseason, Savion Williams, can he continue to grow as a wide receiver? Can he continue to develop his route tree? Can he continue to develop into an all-around wide receiver? That's what I want to see. All right, we got to take a quick break. Back with plenty more, though, coming up after these few words.

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0: 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All right, so if you got some old raggedy carpeting, it's time for an upgrade. So, again, don't forget, tomorrow night, it's our pregame to 40, our tailgate Thursday events with the Eau Claire Express. I'll be set up with our friends from Park Ridge, right by the Hank Aaron statue, around 4 o'clock. Game time is at 6:35, but stop by. We'll have some samples for some their Legends beer, plus bring the kiddos, because our friends from the Card Collecting Club, Brian's going to be over there, and he's going to be handing out some free sports cards to kiddos. So bring the family to the ballpark tomorrow night, July 16th, for the Express last night, picking up a 12-0 victory over the Minnesota Mud Puppies, and that's who they play tomorrow as well. Let's pack Carson Park and make that stadium loud for our tailgate Thursday. Again, we'll be there at about 4, so if you want to hang out for a little bit, we'll have some other prizes, some swag, and again, some beer tasting with their Legends beer and some cards for the kiddos tomorrow for our Tailgate Thursday event. We'll continue to chat a little green and gold here this morning, some Packers, and obviously a topic for the last few days has been whether Jordan Love is a top 10 quarterback or not, depending on, you know, some lists out there. I know the list that everybody is referencing is the ESPN list, where Jordan Love was between 10 and 13, according to Jeremy Fowler. It was really close, but Caleb Williams was listed at number 10. Jordan Love was listed at number 13. Joe, do you believe Jordan Love is a top 10 quarterback in the NFL right now?
1: I do. I do. And again, whenever you look at something like that, it's very subjective. And truly, if Green Bay doesn't choke in that playoff game, and I don't put that playoff game loss on Jordan Love. If you look at it strictly from a statistical perspective, Jordan Love and the Packers should have won that game. And I think that flips it for people. I think a lot of the national writers, it's what have you done for me lately? And I think that game kind of flipped it on its head, those rankings. And so, you know, interesting, though, you know, when you look at PFF and you look at film evaluation, and I just did it right before we got on the air because I figured this might be a topic for ours. And I said to Gemini AI, I said, compile the list of I guess, verified or quantifiable rating services out there and give me the top 10 quarterbacks in the NFL. It goes through, and again, it pulled from PFF. And so it said Josh Allen at number one, Mahomes number two, Joe Burrow number three, Lamar Jackson four, Matthew Stafford five, Jordan Love six. And so then they go into Justin Herbert, Drake May, Jared Goff, and Brock Purdy. And they've got guys who missed the cut like Dak Prescott and Caleb Williams. So it's so subjective when you look at that. And again, hopefully these types of off-season, this type of off-season fodder gives Jordan Love that chip on his shoulder that Aaron Rodgers used to play with. And I think to a certain extent Brett Favre did as well. So I've gone through this with a lot of people sitting on a bar stool. And most of the time, everyone is in agreement, even non-Packer fans. When you break down the NFL, that Jordan Love is a top 10 quarterback. But I go back to my original point. I think if that playoff game, Dan, is flipped on its head and the Packers win that game like they should have, I think people are looking at that differently. I think people probably rank Jordan Love higher and Caleb Williams a little bit lower. And again, I'm not saying anything negative about Caleb Williams when I say this. I'm just saying when you look at the total work of both of their games last year and the total picture, not that last playoff game, it's hard to say that Caleb Williams is a better quarterback than Jordan Love. And so, yeah, I think he's a top 10 quarterback. I think he has the potential this year to take a giant step. Again, something you and I talked about going into last year was completion percentage, completion percentage, completion percentage. Well, he had an all-time high. He also had an all-time high last year of touchdown to interception ratio. So, yeah, I think he's in that top 10 mix. I think the key for him and the Green Bay Packers is to make that deep run into the playoffs. So when it comes to the offseason, you're remembering that and not how the Packers laid an egg at the end of that Bear game.
0: Here's where I struggle with that playoff reasoning there, because then Justin Herbert hasn't won a playoff game. He's ranked higher. Dak Prescott's last win in the postseason was 2022. He's ranked much higher than Jordan Love, almost double on that list. And I'm not saying that's for you, but I'm saying that for like the national peeps, if that's the reasoning, because then Explain why Justin Herbert and Dak Prescott is up there. Part of me is just wondering, is the levels just so incredibly high for Jordan Love? Because not only is he replacing Aaron Rodgers, he's replacing Brett Favre. Green Bay is not supposed to have three straight good quarterbacks, because no other team has done that, has not been able to do that. And I wonder if there's part of it is that there's this belief that, okay, Jordan Love can't be good because Green Bay can't have found another good quarterback for the third straight time.
1: Yeah, I think that's a great point, Dan. I really do. When you look at Justin Herbert, that's somebody who I usually compare Love with. They I believe, drafted in the same year. And in this AI conglomeration that I put together this morning, they've got Herbert ranked seventh. And so totally agree with you that it's an unfair narrative. But I also agree with you that I think there's a part of the national scope that looks at this and says, no, they're not going to be able to pull it off again. Jordan Love's not Aaron Rodgers. Jordan Love's not Brett Favre. And so, yeah, I agree with you. I think that's a very real narrative for people. And again, I think people look at the national media when they're asked these questions. Give us the top 10. I don't think they're sitting down and doing film study. I think they're taking a glance at the record and maybe looking at some stats. But, you know, it's interesting, too, when you look at Jordan Love, and one of the things I want to bring up is the QBR. So you know, when you look at those types of things, when you look at, you know, the metrics that PFF looks into, and you know, for example, third down for Jordan Love. He's one of the best quarterbacks in the NFL last year. So it goes so much deeper than what I would call fantasy football stats and fantasy football fans. So when you look at the totality of the game, I still, and I've done this over and over again. And again, you know me, I was not a Jordan Love guy coming out of college. And I think the work that he's put in and the improvement that he's put in to become a top 10 quarterback, I think it's impressive. And again, I think you hit it on the head. I think the expectations of the national fan base or national media saying that, well, he's not Aaron Rodgers, he's not Brett Favre. Well, no, he's not. And I think really this whole Packer team, because you're seeing these rankings coming out now, and I'm seeing a lot of rankings where Matt LaFleur is on kind of a second or third tier coach type of a thing. So I think this Jordan Love conversation is truly a microcosm of where this Packer team, because I think people looked at it, and again, a couple of years ago, they go to Dallas in the playoffs, and of course, they just absolutely dominate that game, and then play San Francisco, and they really should have won that game. And so I think people looked at that and said, oh, you know, this team is on the rise, this team is a window, this team is Super Bowl, et cetera, et cetera, et cetera. In the last 2 years, I think I think objectively you can say have been disappointments for the Green Bay Packers. And so I think when you look at all these things and you add it up and you look at the Jordan Love conversation, I think it's truly a microcosm of this Packer team. I think there's a lot of people at 1265, players and coaches, who have something to prove. And that's okay. I am A-OK with Jordan Love being ranked 13th and Caleb Williams being ranked 10th. I'm A-OK because, look, use that as motivation. Use that to take you to the next level. Prove them wrong. Mm-hmm. And so that, to me, I'm kind of excited about because I like being in this role. And again, we're really going to see, I think, what Matt LaFleur is made of. You and I talked about a couple of weeks ago. Is Matt LaFleur, you know, going to be more aggressive and let Jordan Love really carry things? And are they going to be able to step on teams' throats this year? And when they've got a team down, are they going to, you know, and I'm getting into vernacular now, are you going to suffocate the life out of the other team? And so I think a lot of players and coaches, again, I think – these rankings, I think it's going to say a lot about this football team this year and the character of this football team. You know, the flip side of it is, Dan, as you look at it, and I saw in one of the other rankings that Edgerrin Cooper is ranked as a top 10 linebacker in the NFL by one of these rankings, offseason rankings. And so, you know, again, make it happen on the field. Make them change their mind. And if Jordan Love goes out and balls out and throws for 30-plus touchdowns, under 10 interceptions, 65, 66% completion percentage, and Green Bay makes a run in the playoffs, I think he's going to quiet all of these naysayers, and the same with Matt LaFleur.
0: We've been kind of doing a State of the Union Wisconsin Sports Edition for today since it's kind of the quiet week in the sports world. And two questions I've been throwing out there, whether it's for Brewers, Packers, Badgers, Bucks, et cetera, has been what keeps you up at night when you think about your team or your favorite team, and what's one thing you truly believe about this team? So let me ask you that for the Packers. What is one thing that you truly believe about this 2026 Packers team, and maybe one thing that's really keeping you up at night, whether it's, you know, something that you're going to be paying attention to in training camp or preseason or just the regular season in general?
1: And, you know, you and I have had this conversation. I truly believe this football team is on the precipice. And I think that the folks at 1265 believe it as well. And I think it started last year with the Micah Parsons trade. And you don't give up that kind of draft capital. And again, Micah Parsons, very special player. So I'm not saying that you know, he's not one of two or three guys in the NFL you make that trade for. But you don't make that trade if you don't feel like you're one player away. And this offseason, you know, Green Bay kind of, you know, going out and getting a Zaire Franklin, getting a Sky Moore. And what I would say, you know, not big headline types of moves. And so I think this legitimately, I truly believe that this legitimately, this team is ready to make that run. And when you look at one of the other rankings we talked about was, I believe, you know, Green Bay 10th best roster in the NFL. And that puts them squarely in playoff and Super Bowl contention. So, you know, I really do. I think talent-wise, it's there. And so I think this team is going to be better than they were the last couple of years, especially at finishing games. Flip side of that. It's the injury situation. It's the health of a Micah Parsons. It's the health of a Tucker Kraft. It's the health of a Christian Watson. You know, can he play a 14, 15, 16-game season? Can Tucker Kraft come back and be the X factor that he was starting to become? And again, Micah Parsons doesn't get hurt in that Bronco game. The back half of the year and that playoff game are completely different. Completely different because he's a closer. So on one side, I truly believe that this team has the potential to be one of, let's say, six teams that legitimately have a shot at the Super Bowl, six or seven maybe. But on the flip side, the injuries and the health of this team. And again, key guys coming back from major injuries, even Jaden Reed coming back from that injury. And again, I know that was more, that wasn't soft tissue. So that was a break. That was a collarbone break. But he also had the issues in the offseason leading into the year with ankle and that type of thing. And so, yeah, that if Micah Parsons comes back and is not the player, if Tucker Kraft comes back and is not the player, if Christian Watson just can't stay on the field, that's going to put a big, big, big hole in the Packers' playoff hopes. And again, I think the margin of error with a lot of football teams between being great and being good is slim. And I think Micah Parsons tilts the field. And again, I go back to the acquisition of Reggie White. And I really do draw the parallel between Micah Parsons and Reggie White. Reggie White was the closer. I remember, it's ironic too, the game that Reggie White showed that he was the closer was against the Broncos. And it was at Lambeau Field. And it really, Reggie really hadn't dominated up to that point. But John Elway driving down to potentially bring the Denver Broncos back, and Reggie closes them. And Micah Parsons was becoming that guy. And the ironic thing, of course, is his season is ruined against the Denver Broncos. And so that's the big thing for me, is how are these guys going to come back? And they're not just guys. These are guys you need to count on. How are they going to come back? Are they going to be healthy? Are they going to be the same players, specifically Kraft, Watson, and Parsons? Because those guys tilt the field.
0: 2 weeks from today, the Packers will have their first training camp of the season. Rookies report on the 27th, the veterans report on the 28th. So countdown to camp is already here. Joe, we appreciate the time this morning. Have a good rest of your week. Stay cool, and we'll catch up with you again next week.
1: Hey, I got to tell you, Dan, I am super excited what's coming up, too, because obviously 715 day to day. You talked about the Express game, but also Casper Classic coming up in a few weeks, my man. I am looking forward to it, because with football season, the Casper Classic, it's all coming together. This is like that Christmas time that you just get excited. There's so much cool stuff happening, but good stuff on the horizon. Great talking to you today. Always appreciate it.
0: Thanks, buddy. Appreciate it. And, yeah, a lot of good stuff coming down the wire. So we're busy around here, but it's good stuff. Good time of the year. I love it. So we'll catch up soon, bud.
1: All right, take care, Dan.
0: You got it. There you go. There's Joe DeGuano joining us here this morning. Hey, we got to take a quick break, and then I'm going to get into my State of the Union Packers edition. That's coming up after these few words.

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5: 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Farm Technology Days runs two more days at Radetzky's No Joke Dairy in the Stratford area. Yesterday was a hot one, and today and tomorrow are expected to be hot, but the show will open again today at 9 o'clock and again tomorrow at 9 o'clock. The show will wrap up on Thursday afternoon. Crops around the country are enjoying the summer weather, as this week's crop progress report shows the nation's corn crop is rated 68% good to excellent this week, 34% of the crop silking, 6% in the dough stage of development. Soybeans are rated 65% good to excellent, as 50% of the beans are blooming, with 19% of the crop setting pods. Some of the top-rated corn and soybeans are right here in Wisconsin and Minnesota. In fact, Wisconsin corn and soybeans are really looking good. 83% of our corn being called good to excellent, while 78% of the soybeans are in that category. This week's report also shows 42% of our soybeans are blooming, up 4% from our five-year average. Other crops are also in good shape. 89% of the oats have headed. 47% of the crop is turning color. Crop rated 80% good to excellent. Our winter wheat is rated 81% good to excellent, with 89% of the plants coloring and 5% of the crop harvested. State farmers have also put up 69% of their second hay crop, and the hay is rated about 78% good to excellent this week. Topsoil moisture ratings are down slightly, though, from last week. It's now rated 87% adequate to surplus, 11% short, and 2% very short. And a 21-year-old lawsuit against the six poultry companies accused of polluting the Illinois River running through Oklahoma has finally been settled. A judge in Oklahoma ruled those companies need to pay almost $42 million that will go to an environmental relief fund the Oklahoma Conservation Commission will use to try and fix those problems caused by those companies. That's a look at some of our food and farm news on Sports Talk 105.1 and AM 790 from the Farm Department. 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

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When life bumps into your vehicle, you could count on the fine folks at Superior Auto Body in Eau Claire. I'm going to do a little bit of an audible because we're already 7:45. And I'm pretty sure my State of the Union for the Packers is going to go longer, considering we also have to take another break. So, that being said, I will do the State of the Union for the Packers in the next hour. So, I will do the State of the Union for the Bucks right now. State of the Union for the Milwaukee Bucks. Let's not kid ourselves, okay? It probably doesn't look great. That's why this one probably won't take so long to dissect or discuss. It doesn't look great. The Giannis being traded. I think it was time. I hate saying it as a fan. I wanted Giannis to stay for the Bucks. I wanted him to stay for the Bucks. I wanted him to play his whole career with the Milwaukee Bucks. I love everything about Giannis. Okay. Best player of franchise history. I think he still has a few more good years. I know he's gone through some injuries and he's been banged up and he has definitely missed a lot of time. I am straight up just speaking from the heart here that I wanted Giannis to stay. Okay. I wanted Giannis to stay. But I get the decision from both sides. I truly, truly get it. But you look at, okay, you move on from him. You're still kind of hamstrung by a lot of contracts, a lot of bad contracts, some money in that. So it's going to be a little bit before this Bucks team is maybe a contender again. And I don't want to really drag this out. The state is not good. Okay, I don't have confidence in ownership because it's Jimmy Haslam. Now, they spend money, okay? They spend money more so than what Mark Giannasio does, but they also have deeper pockets with the Bucks. I don't trust Jimmy Haslam in terms of just letting basketball people do basketball stuff and make basketball decisions. I don't trust it. I don't think he could stay away from that. I mean, you look at, you know, some of the decisions with the Browns and maybe some of the decisions already with the Bucks, you know, like, ugh, really? So I don't feel great about that. I have questions about John Horst just because, you know, we're entering a new stage, a new era, and he hasn't been really asked to, or he hasn't been tasked to build a team. To put together a young team. It's always been surrounding Giannis with talent and surrounding Giannis with pieces. So this is a little bit of a different path for John Horst. And you look at some of the draft picks, you look at some of the history surrounding some of his picks. It ain't great. It's not good. So it's a big unknown. That's what keeps me up at night. That's what keeps me up at night for the Bucks. I don't know if John Horst is the right general manager or is the general manager that can build this team from the ground up. Because this is a completely different path. The one thing I do believe for the Bucks is I do believe they got the coaching hire right with Taylor Jenkins. That one I believe. That one I feel good about. It's just head coach and players kind of go hand in hand. Is he going to have the right players? Is he going to have enough talented players to be able to win? That goes back to the John Horst question.
things that have me intrigued a little bit is Braden Burries. I think so far from what we have seen with him, and it's very, very, very early goings here. But Summer League, dude looks the part. I'm intrigued with some of the younger players. I'm intrigued with some of the rumors. You know, Payne Watson, I'd love that addition. I don't know if that would be something that could transpire or will actually happen for the Bucks. But that is definitely a move that I can get on board with. But we just don't know yet. So, State of the Union, for the Bucks. Let's be real. It ain't great. Right? It's not that great right now. Am I optimistic that it can change? Probably not right away. Probably not right away. I hope I'm wrong. And I hope we'll have a competitive Bucks team sooner rather than later. It's hard. Maybe I'm still going through the emotions with Giannis leaving and moving on. I just think this is going to be a rebuild that's going to last for a few years. It's going to last for a while. And there's so many questions, because if we had seen evidence of John Horst drafting well and building with younger talent, okay, maybe I'd feel a little bit better. Like, okay, that's the general manager I have trust in. I believe he can do it. It's a different way now of putting together a team. It's not going out there and spending money and making big trades for proven players. You really got to put your scouting cap on now. And you got to build with some youth. I like that they're doing it this way. I will say that. I do like the fact that, okay, let's build up with draft capital. Let's build up with some younger players. Let's build some depth so we're not just so reliant on just a couple players. Let's build a team. I like that path. That seems like the path that they're going to go with, unless something changes where it's like, oh, hey, this guy's actually really good, so now we got to, you know, surround him with a bunch of talent. It remains to be seen. But my state of the union, my outlook on this ball club for the immediate future is not great. And I'm hopeful, I think is probably the best way to describe it for the Bucks. I'm hopeful that in a couple of years, we're talking about, okay, this is something to be excited about. Maybe something similar to what, like, the Thunder were kind of going through. Or maybe even a little bit with the Spurs. Like, okay, there's talent here. They just need a little bit more seasoning on it. A little bit more experience. I'm hopeful. But there's a lot of questions I still have. All right, we got to take a quick break. I'm running a little behind here, so we got to do that before we hit halftime. We'll be right back in just a couple minutes.

0: Got a take on today's topic but can't call in? Then hit us up on Facebook, Twitter, or the text line and let your fingers do the talking.
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0: 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So, all right, shot clock's going to cut me off in a minute and a half. We'll kick off the third hour, continuing our Wisconsin sports State of the Union. We'll dive into the pack. The two questions I am throwing out there, if you're just joining us, for whatever team you want to pick, all right? You can pick whatever team you want to pick, but the two questions, or you can do all of them. What keeps you up at night? What's the one thing, the one question that keeps you up at night for your favorite team? And what is the one thing that you truly believe? You truly believe. Like, I truly believe. For example, in the first hour when we did the Brewers, what keeps me up at night is, can they win in October? Is this a style that can win? What I truly believe, though, I truly believe in Matt Arnold, Pat Murphy. That's the stuff. All right, so hit me up. Shoot me up with a text, 715-830-1912 on that Shoe Doctor's bullpen line. Again, that number, 715-830-1912. Or you can join in on the Section 105 chat on Facebook, or on YouTube, excuse me. All right, two in, two more to go. We are at halftime. Quick break. We'll be back in just a couple minutes.
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2: Well, good morning. Here's what we're learning today. It was a neighbor who was being credited with helping prevent a garage fire from hopping to a house and spreading more earlier in the week. Firefighters responded to a home on Locust Lane here in Eau Claire just before 10 p.m., found a fire on a workbench had been put out. No injuries were reported, but damage estimates at about $2,000. The cause still remains under investigation. On the state level and in the courts, a Waukesha County family from Wisconsin sues Target over their infant daughter's death. Taylor and Tyler Bethard of North Prairie filed a wrongful death lawsuit against the retail giant in Minnesota last week, nearly 3 years after their baby died from ingesting a water bead. The legal action claims Target didn't do enough to warn parents about the dangers of the toy. They believe the infant's death could have been prevented if properly notified. The Bethards previously tried suing Target in New York, but it was tossed because of jurisdiction concerns. When it comes to public health here in Wisconsin, the first case of West Nile is being confirmed, as officials say that the first confirmed case is from Milwaukee County area, a wild bird found in Bayfield. However, no cases involving people have been found in the Badger State yet. Health officials are just warning that that virus is passed through infected mosquitoes and it tends to show up this time of year, but it can also spread from infected persons to others. Not so fast on the sprinkler system in Menominee. They're installing a lawn irrigation ban on local residents. City officials say the heat is resulting in some extreme demands on the water system in the Menominee area, and in turn, that's affecting water pressure. The water pressure issues could have an impact on first responders' ability to battle fires, so they're pulling out that ban for irrigation right now. It's been put in place until August 1st. Details online, 715newsroom.com. And as long as we're in the lawn, you know what they say about the early bird. Today, they get the gummy worm.
3: Today is National Gummy Worm Day. German candy company Trolli says they're an evolution of the gummy bear, but they're not related. They were invented in 1981, but back then they were called gummy squiggles. And make no mistake, there's nothing healthy about them. Corn syrup, sugar, gelatin, flavoring, and food coloring. They're not vegetarian, not vegan. They're super high in sugar and calories, but they're fruity and sweet. Unless you pick the sour kind. I'm Bree Tennis.
2: And anybody who watches The Office knows Dwight Schrute. And I'm telling you, Dwight and Casper are doppelgangers, twins, exact same personality. But he swears.
3: But they're not related.
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4: Our mid-July heat wave continues today as high temperatures top out in the low 90s this afternoon. That is going to come with mostly sunny skies, but this go around we are going to have increasing haziness as wildfire smoke works down from the north. Because of that, an air quality alert is in effect through noon tomorrow. Tonight, mostly clear and hazy, down to 68 degrees with a small chance of storms tomorrow, 91. On 13 First Alert, meteorologist Derek Dahlman.
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All right, here we go. The third hour kicks off right now. Thanks for making us a part of your start and joining us, whether you are listening on the radio dials, 105.1 FM, 790 AM, streaming us up online, sportstalk1051.com. You got the app, download it, take it on the go. Of course, the video stream rolling too. Did I say video stream already? I don't know. You guys know the drill. So we are doing, since it's kind of the downtime of this week's usually kind of a downtime, All-Star week, you know, a lot of stuff going on, or not a lot of stuff going on. So decided to flip it up here a little bit, change it up. And we're doing kind of a State of the Union, Wisconsin Sports Edition State of the Union, taking a look at our Wisconsin teams and just assessing it, looking where it's currently at, the future, going forward. First hour, we did Brewers, did a quick Bucks one. Last hour, let's go to the green and gold. All right. And before I get into it, again, a reminder, these are the two questions I'm throwing out there for you that I would love to get your feedback on. So please, please give me your input. And you can pick whatever team, you can pick all of them. One, four, I don't care. The one question that maybe keeps you up at night, or the one thing that keeps you up at night when you think about this team, when you think about your favorite team, and the one thing that you truly believe in like in the, let's keep it in the positive sense. Oh man, I believe in this player for this team or this, whatever. Okay. Hit me up. Let me know. I want to get more of your input. So let's continue our State of the Union, Wisconsin sports teams, and let's dive into the green and gold, the Packers. We are 2 weeks away. It is July 15th. We are 2 weeks away from the opening of training camp. When we look at this Packers team, as of right now, we know things could change. Maybe they tinker a little bit with the roster. The roster is obviously going to be cut down. Maybe they add different players after roster cutdowns. Who knows? But right now, this is what we have to look at. I think when you look at this roster, I think it's a roster that is good enough to compete for a Super Bowl. Now, there's questions across. I'm not going to deny that. I'm not going to, you know, ignore that. There's definitely questions. Some of it is health related. How quickly can Micah Parsons come back? Will Micah Parsons still look the part of Micah Parsons? Tucker Kraft, same thing. Josh Jacobs situation. Is he going to be able to play or not with his legal stuff? Is that... What's the latest on that? It's been pretty hush-hush and quiet. Is the offensive line going to play better? Are they going to be better? Are they going to be a top unit? Can they protect Jordan Love? Can they do better in run blocking? Defense, without Micah Parsons, are they going to be able to generate a pass rush? What about the corners? I think if this team hits on all of its potential, and that's the key word in this thing, the potential. And I know that's a very popular word in the sports world is potential. But this is what I truly believe with this Packers team. I truly believe that if they hit on their potential, this is a championship caliber roster. So let's kind of break it down and go through this and such. I think, you know, if we start State of the Union quarterback wise, okay, I think for a football team to be successful, you have to have a good starting quarterback. And I know the Jordan Love debate has been hot this week. It's been all across the board. Is he a top 10 quarterback or not? Thanks to the ESPN top 10 rankings. To me, in my opinion, yes, he's top 10. Top 5? No, I would not put him top 5. I'd put him within top 10, though. Probably between 8 and 10. If I'm just going off the top of my head without thinking about it too hard. But I think he's a top 10 quarterback. But the main question should be not is he a top 10, a top 5. The main question should be is he a quarterback that can lead you to a championship? That's all I care about. I don't care if he's top 5. I don't care if he's top 3 or if he's the best quarterback
in the league. I don't care. The only thing I care about is, can he lead me to a championship? Can he lead my team to a championship? Now, you could say, well, you have to be a top five or top 10 team to lead your team to a championship. Okay, I get what you're saying there. But you don't get awards. You don't get Lombardis. You don't get rings for statistically or just from experts saying you're top five. I just want him. Is he good enough to be a championship caliber quarterback? And I think, yes. Okay, got that. We're good. Next thing, we have a championship caliber quarterback. What do we need next? He needs help on the offense, right? What about the offensive line? It starts there. I don't care how much football has changed over the years. It is still in the trenches game. Offensive line, defensive line. And when I look at this offensive line for the Packers, it's an unknown for me. Zach Tom's great, but that's another guy coming back from an injury. Zach Tom is the most for sure thing on this offensive line, but he even has a little bit of a question mark. Jordan Morgan's a first round pick, and he's going to get the crack to be the, you know, showcase that, hey, I'm the long-term fixture at left tackle. He's been on the roster for a couple of years now as a rotation backup in playing guard. All right. It is time to answer the bell. It is time to answer the question. Are you, sir, the long-term starter at left tackle, the blind side spot? Because if not, you got to reset that and find a new one. You get 1 year to show it. You look at guard, Aaron Banks, a lot of money on there. Ooh, hasn't been great. Sean Ryan's coming back at center after filling in last year. And then Anthony Belton, second-year guy. Burton, the rookie, he's going to be in play after filling in last year. And then Anthony Belton, second-year guy. Burton, the rookie, he's going to be in play to be a starter.

It's just the guy can't stay healthy. You can't assume that he's going to be healthy this year. You can't assume that he's going to be available. You have to be available. Not trying to be negative against him or too tough or whatever he is. He's got to show that he can stay healthy and be available. There's a lot riding on Marshawn Lloyd this year. Even if Josh Jacobs is cleared and he's going to play, there is a ton riding on Marshawn Lloyd this year. He is the primary backup. Wide receivers, I feel good about. I feel good about the wide receivers. I feel good about Christian Watson, Jaden Reed. I feel good about, I think Matthew Golden's going to have a very good season this year. Savion Williams is being talked about as a X factor type of guy. I think this is an important year for him to showcase why Green Bay spent a third round pick on him and showcase that he can be that X factor, whether it's involved in jet sweeps or in the passing game. Tucker Kraft, I'm not a doctor. I'm not with him. I don't know the recovery process, but everything that we've heard and have seen, I feel like Tucker Kraft is going to be good to go this year, and he's going to pick up where he left off last year. Tucker Kraft, to me, is easily a top 10 tight end in this game. Easily. There should be no questions. This is a guy that can block. This is a guy that could do your tight end sneaks if you want to. He's a great inline tight end, great in the passing game, great at yards after catch, the yak. Again, this is just a gut feeling. I feel like he's going to be good to go this year. So from an offensive standpoint, if we kind of break it down by offense, defense, and special teams, let's do that. Offensively, players-wise, quarterback, I'm good. Receivers, I'm good. Tight ends, I'm good. Running back, outside of Jacobs, I'm a little nervous. Offensive line, I'm nervous. Play caller, Matt LaFleur, head coach. Might as well just bring him in right here. He's got the contract extension. He's going to be around here for at least a couple of years. I do think at times he, from some fans, gets a little unfairly criticized, but there's definitely criticism surrounding Matt LaFleur. I'm not saying he doesn't deserve any. He deserves plenty. This is a team this year that has to finish games, and it starts with him. It starts with Matt LaFleur. It starts from the head coach. Why in the world can we have these games where we start off really well, the Bears playoff game, and you can't finish? What in HE double hockey sticks is going on with that? You have to figure that out. Is that the offense? Not all gas, no break. Is it defensive collapses? Whatever. Matt LaFleur has to figure that out. That cannot happen anymore. It can't. Unacceptable. Finish games. Offensive standpoint, I want to see this offense take a step. I felt at times it was a little stagnant. I felt at times last year that, okay, hey, we're doing some cool stuff, and then got away from it. Got a little too predictable at times. We got to get back to the creativeness of Matt LaFleur. We got to get back to where, you know, his first year, Jordan Love, that second half, where he was one step ahead of the opposing defensive coordinator. When Matt LaFleur is in that rhythm and he's in that zone, he is one of the best play callers in the game. But we need consistency now. Let's get back to some more play action. Maybe put the ball into Jordan Love's hands a little bit more. That seems to be a thought process from a lot of people out there. Put the ball in Love's hands more. And that was something we talked about last year too. I think Matt LaFleur is a good coach. I think he is a good play caller. But there's no question there needs to be steps taken. There needs to be improvement taken. There needs to be improvement from the play calling standpoint. There needs to be consistency. There needs to be maybe a little bit more creativeness. And there needs to be more accountability when it comes from the head coach in terms of finishing games. Finishing games, accountability.

I think this is, you know, even though he's got the extension, let's revisit Matt LaFleur maybe after two more seasons. I honestly feel like that's the window. I don't know how long that extension is. I know there's been some reports out there a few years, but, you know, we know how contracts work. So I'm comfortable with Matt LaFleur at coach. I still got questions. I don't think, you know, I do think he gets a little too criticized from some fans, but he deserves some of it too. I do think this is a 2-year window for him. But this is a big year. The biggest thing that I need to see different from Matt LaFleur is just accountability and finishing this flipping games. I'm tired of these second half collapses, fourth quarter collapses. It's annoying. It's frustrating. Can't do it anymore. Okay, let's take a quick break, and then let's go to the defensive side. Micah Parsons, but a new defensive coordinator, new defensive position coaches. Let's do a little State of the Union on that coming up after this quick break.

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1: 715 Day is back on July 15th. 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
0: If you were to listen to Dan Casper nonstop around the clock for a solid month, you'd become the king of all sports fans, desired by beautiful women, and rich beyond your dreams. I think. 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

apparently, according to our good friends at Hy-Vee in Eau Claire, it is National Hot Dog Day. How about that? National Hot Dog Day. So they posted up a question on there. Let's throw it out for the rest of the peeps. They say, let's settle the debate once and for all. Ketchup, mustard, or relish? What do you put on your hot dogs? All right. What do you put on there? 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And you've got got the daily deals for meals. 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I don't want to cook. Well, Wednesday, it's their smoked rib meal. 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Served with the house-baked beans and rainbow rotini salad with your rack of ribs. That's a heck of a deal. So if you don't want to cook tonight, it's the smoked rib meal at Hy-Vee in Eau Claire. So, okay, let's continue our, where am I at here? Oh, I'm getting sidetracked. Okay, let's continue our State of the Union for the Packers. Defensively, the biggest change, you got Jonathan Gannon now as your new defensive coordinator, replacing Jeff Hafley. So, former head coach of the Cardinals, former defensive coordinator with the Philadelphia Eagles, you have an experienced guy coming in. And I think there's, and he wasn't the, I shouldn't say he wasn't a flashy hire because he was a name. But a lot of Packers fans obviously wanted Jimmy Leonard. And now Jimmy Leonard's the defensive coordinator for the Buffalo Bills. So just naturally, a lot of Packers fans, they're going to be comparing the defenses of the Buffalo Bills and the Packers. Jonathan Gannon versus Jimmy Leonard. That is going to happen. Outside of that, the Packers, I thought, added some good veteran assistant coaches on the defensive line. Or on the defensive part, to hopefully maybe get the most out of this defense. They added Bobby Babich, former defense coordinator with Buffalo, actually interviewed to be the Packers defense coordinator a couple years ago. He's a secondary pass game coordinator. They're bringing in Daniel Bullocks, cornerbacks coach, coming over from San Francisco. They still got DeMarcus Covington, who has defensive coordinator experience with the New England Patriots. They're bringing in Sam Sifkis as their new linebackers coach. So, new voices in that defensive room. Will it translate on the field? I think, you know, the defense, when I look at it, we know about Micah Parsons, but he's, by all accounts, he's going to miss the first few games of the season. And we're just hoping and praying to the football gods that Micah Parsons, when he returns to the field, that he will be the Micah Parsons that we saw last year. A defensive player of the year candidate, a complete game wrecker. That is the hope. And that is what we are praying to Vince Lombardi for. When he returns, that he is good to go. Not lost a step. He is still the same Micah Parsons, that dominating football player. Without Micah Parsons, you look at this team and you're like, I think from safety position to me is probably the position group that I'm most comfortable in. You got X back there, Xavier McKinney. I think Evan Williams has continued to take a big leap. I trust those two at the back end. Javon Bullard is on there. He's listed as a nickel corner. Javon Bullard played great last year. Edrin Cooper, I'm expecting a jump from him in year three.
Dude is a great linebacker, one of the better young linebackers in this game. One of the better linebackers overall, off-ball linebackers in football, in my opinion. Zaire Franklin comes in to replace Quay Walker. That, to me, is going to be an interesting thing to watch. I think the one thing with Quay Walker during his time with Green Bay, I don't think there was any question about his athleticism. I don't think there was a lot of questions about, okay, this guy can be a really good linebacker. It was the consistency part of it. Can he week in, week out, game in, game out, just put together a string of really good performances? And that seemed to be the thing that he struggled with the most. So with Zaire coming in, a guy that has been doing it for a while, I know he's coming off of a down year with the Colts. There's been some talk. Was it a defensive philosophy change that resulted in that? But with Zaire coming in, the veteran, can he provide that kind of stabilization, that stabilizing force on the off-ball linebacker group? I'm excited to see Zaire and Edrin together. I'm excited to see those two guys paired up, to see what they can do on the defensive side. Because with no Micah Parsons for the first few weeks of the season, I think it's going to be very crucial for those two guys, along with Xavier McKinney and Evan Williams, to play their butts off and to be big parts of this defense. But it boils down again, like what we were talking about the offense, I don't care how much the game has changed over the years, it is still a game that is played and won in the trenches, this defensive line group. You've got Devontae Wyatt, who I think is their best defensive lineman, and he has shown glimpses. Again, his issues have just been, can the guy stay healthy and on the field? You're bringing in Hargrave, a veteran. Does he got enough left in the tank for just a couple more years? Carl Brooks is on there. You've got, you know, and then it's sprinkled in with, you know, guys that, like Jonathan Ford's been around for a while, but stops in Green Bay, Chicago, then Green Bay again, right? And then you kind of look at Chris McKellen, the rookie, how much of a contribution you get from him right away. Jordan Riley came in last year, Nazir Stackhouse. If you've got concerns or questions about this defensive line, I'm with you. I don't think this is a defensive line that can afford to go through injuries this year. Because the depth, I don't think it's there. I would have liked to have seen maybe Green Bay do just a little bit more in terms of depth. Now, okay, they traded Colby Wooden to bring in Zaire. They sign Hargrave. And then they draft Chris McKellen. Okay, so maybe did a little bit more than what they did last year. Great, but was it enough? Was it enough? That remains to be seen. How can Green Bay, how can Jonathan Gannon get the most out of this defensive line? Can he draw on some of his experience with Philadelphia? That was a big reason why Philadelphia was so good, won a Super Bowl, and I know they didn't win it with Gannon and such, but that defensive group, that defensive line, the depth that they had there, is there something he can take away from that to get the most out of this group? Stopping the run, providing some interior, up-the-middle pressure. And speaking of pressure, outside of Micah Parsons, you look at the edge rushers and, okay, a lot is on the shoulders of Lucas Van Ness. No more waiting. It is time. The time is now for Lucas Van Ness to show that he can be a premier pass rusher in this league, that he can be a starting pass rusher in this league. The time is now. It has to happen. And I look at the first few weeks of this season and
All right, all hands on deck. I don't know what Baron Sorrell is going to be like. I'm curious and I'm intrigued with him from a little bit that we saw last year. I think he's got a great motor on him and I think he's got a great attitude. I'm excited for him to get more opportunities. Is he ready for that? Colin Oliver, the Mini Micah, same thing. Great motor. All he did in college was sack the quarterback. Missed a ton of time last year recovering from injury. He's going to get an opportunity. What about Danny Dennis Sutton, the rookie from Penn State? Brenton Cox Jr., time is now for him too. He's been on the team for the last couple of years as an undrafted guy. I think he is better suited for a 3-4. Time is now. There's going to be opportunities for these guys to make their mark, especially in the early part of the season. And the Packers, they need these guys to make their mark. Especially, you know, with even when Micah comes back, will it be a little bit of a ramp up? Either way, they're going to rotate guys in. These guys got to step up. They may be young, they may be inexperienced, but they got to step up. And then you look at the corners. Corners. Keyshawn, got to play better than last year. You want to be a number one corner, you can't play like you did last year. Carrington Valentine, dude, got tackle. I mean, this is, if it's not pass rushers that you worry about, you're probably concerned about corners the most. Brandon Cisse, their first pick, but he was a second-round pick. I think eventually he's going to be a starter. I don't know if he'll start the season as a starter, but I think as the season progresses, he's going to be a starter. Damani Jackson is another rookie, sixth-round pick out of Alabama. I think he, you know, just when you just look at the group here, it's like, Benjamin St. Juste, he's coming over from the Chargers, experienced. So when I look at this group, usually you see teams carry 6, 7, 8 corners. I think you've got 4 for sure locks with Keyshawn, Carrington, Brandon Cisse, and Benjamin St. Juste. I would be confident in Damani Jackson, maybe a couple more after that. Where the heck are they going to come from? Is it going to be, you know, like a Jalen Simpson? Yes, you got Javon Bullard technically listed as the slot guy, but I just, the corners, I'm a little concerned about. Not a little concerned, I'm a lot concerned about. I'll be real. And I guess if we were to kind of do what keeps me up at night, specifically for the defense, is can they be consistent? Can the corners do their job? Can we generate a pass rush? Can we stop the run? There's a lot of unknowns at this point that I don't know. Again, kind of like with the offense, I think the potential is there. I think when we look at the potential of this team, I still believe this is a championship caliber team. It's just the thing that keeps me up at night is going to be kind of the same thing with the offense. Can they close out games? Are we going to get to a point where, okay, we're up by 5. Green Bay's up by 5. And the defense is out on the field. Are we going to be feeling good about our defense holding them out of the end zone? Probably more so when Mike is out there, but it's got to be more than just Micah too. Will we feel good if that opponent is starting at their own 20? There's 2 minutes left on the clock. That, oh yeah, they ain't scoring. They ain't driving 80 yards to get in the end zone. That's what I want to feel like. Okay. Got to take a quick break. Let's get to special teams then. State of the Union on special teams. We'll be right back after these few words.

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Game A Accord, we got a new special teams coordinator. The Packers got a new special teams coordinator. Rich Bisaccia out. Game A Accord in. We'll see if that works. I mean, you got a new kicker, Trey Smack. You got a new special teams coordinator. We got a new returner with Sky Moore. A lot of newbies. Daniel Whelan is probably the only thing that I'm the most confident in on special teams, the punter. That dude, I'm good. I am completely A-okay with the Irishman. That guy, with his distance, with his hang time, inside the 20, no issues. He's one of the better punters I feel like in the league. I'm nervous with a rookie kicker. Again, with like a lot of this with the Packers, there's potential there with him. He's got a leg. He's got the ability. It's kicking at Lambeau is different. And I don't know if I could go through, like many Packers fans, I don't know if we could go through another up and down type of season and go through the highs and the lows when it comes to our kickers. Just can't. Can we find the next Mason Crosby? I hope Trace Mack is the next Mason Crosby. I really do. I want to go 15 plus years with the same kicker. Because that means we got a pretty good one. We've got a successful one. And let's keep it going. We have struggled to find a replacement for Mason Crosby. Brandon McManus was good for a hot minute. Stabilized it at a time of big need. Well, he's gone now too. So, Trace Mack, it's your job, man. It's your job. And I don't want to be in a situation during this season again where we're saying, oh, we're sitting there nervous about kickers. I mean, I'll always be nervous about a kicker. I don't care who it is. But when you add in it's a rookie kicker, the nerves are going to be there big time. Sky Moore, I think, you know, I don't know if Keyshawn is going to return kicks at all. I'm assuming Sky Moore is going to be the guy. I like that they went out there, and I like that they got him to go. Just at least we have a little bit of a threat. A little bit of a threat in the return game, whether it's punting or kicking. They have changed the rules in kickoffs so much where they want returns to happen. We have to have a little bit of a threat with that now. If you're going to cater to Keyshawn Nixon, where he's just going to focus on defense, you got to replace him. And we can't go into a playoff game with Josh Jacobs and returning kicks because you need something. That can't happen anymore. So I like the fact that they went out there, they did something about it. They went out there and brought in at least somebody who has experience and somebody who is at least a little bit of a threat. You know, it's really hard to kind of scout at what a new special teams coordinator is going to bring to the table. What Cam is going to do to this group that was different than Rich Bisaccia. A lot of it is just, okay, who are the players he's going to have? Who are the players that are going to be open, allowed, eligible to play on special teams? It starts there. But I think one thing that Cam has to do is to get people to buy in. Buy in to playing special teams. And that might just have to be more from Cam. That might have to be from an organizational standpoint. Buy in. You want to be on this team, you have to play special teams. If you're a back end of the roster guy, you want to make this team? It's got to go old school. You got to play special teams.
You gotta have that. I want a fast flying, physical, aggressive special teams group. I don't want stupid penalties. I want a very disciplined special teams group. So sick and tired over the years of holding on a kick return to open up the game. It felt like how many times that happened. Stupid penalties, putting your offense in a tough situation when there's no need to. Fair catches, penalty. What are we doing? So I guess for Cam, what I want to see from a State of the Union here is discipline, fast, and a commitment to play special teams. It's an unknown. It's a big unknown. There's a lot of changes in this group from some of the big positions, the coordinator, the returner, and the kicker. Daniel Whelan, we're good. Punter's good. But there's a lot of changes elsewhere. Protection, it's got to be up to snuff too. There was too many times for my liking where that pressure got through. And I think that goes to discipline, accountability, that commitment. So I guess to sum it all up now, as we wrap up the Packers portion of our State of the Union, I'll go back to that P word, potential. I truly believe that this is a team that has talent to compete for a championship. But the thing that keeps me up at night is going to be, can they finish games? Are they going to be able to do what they couldn't do last year and finish those games? I feel they have the quarterback to do it, to go win a championship. They've got the difference maker on the defensive side. Yep, we're going to be really watching when Micah Parsons comes back if he's going to be vintage Micah Parsons. I think they got enough tools. But the other thing that would be keeping me up at night is that I don't think this is a team that can have too many injuries. Now, you can say that for a lot of teams. And injuries are a big factor in whether your team is going to be hoisting the Lombardi Trophy or not. But you look at running back, tight end, defensive line, corners, edge rushers. If you're nervous about the depth, I'm there with you too. So that would be the other thing that would keep me up at night is this is a team that can't suffer too many injuries because I'm a little nervous on that aspect. But if everything clicks, they've got the talent to be there in February. They do. They really do. And I think going forward, this is going to be a franchise, kind of like when we were talking about with the Brewers here a little bit going forward, the outlook. The window is now to go capture another championship, to capture your fifth Super Bowl trophy, to capture your 14th world championship. The window is now. When you add a Micah Parsons like you did last year, when you have a quarterback and you have pieces surrounding that quarterback and you got other pieces elsewhere, you have a roster that can. Is there some holes? Yes. There's going to be holes on every team. Some are going to be bigger than others. But the window is now. Goody said it a couple years ago. It is time they start living up to this. It is time to compete for championships. It is not good enough to just go to the postseason if you're the Green Bay Packers. That's not the expectation. The expectation and the goal is to win trophies, to win championship trophies. Like the Brewers, I don't want to sound like a spoiled fan, but it's great that our team is consistently competing for championships. This is going to be a very tough NFC North again this year with good competition. Bears are going to be there. Lions are going to be there. Vikings are going to be a tough team. I don't care what you say. They'll be a formidable opponent. But the window is now. And making it to the playoffs, while it's great,
And I never, ever, ever, ever want to take that for granted. You got to make the postseason and then give yourself a chance. That should be the goal first. Make the postseason, give yourself a chance. But it's got to be Super Bowls. Now is the time. That window is now to win championships. Have to do it. Again, I don't want to sound entitled. I don't want to sound spoiled. I'm not taking these playoff runs for granted. I'm not taking for not taking the taking it for granted that they make the playoffs. But like the Brewers, even more so than the Brewers, though, you got to add trophies now. Got to win championships. All right, we got to take a quick break. By the time we come back, it'll probably be close to the top of the hour here. So we'll get to the college side of things in the next hour for our State of the Union. We'll be back in just a couple minutes.

0: Got a take on today's topics but can't call in? 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

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Don't forget to follow their Facebook page, too, for some of their cool stuff like ordering online, ordering tires, shopping for tires online, mobile service, all that good stuff. So make sure you are following the AJM Automotive Facebook page. All right. Told you. It's going to be a quick one. We're three in. We got one more to go coming up in our latest round of State of the Union Wisconsin Sports. We're going to take a look at Badgers College. We'll be right back after these few words.

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1: Well, good morning. Here's what we're learning today. It was a neighbor who was being credited with helping prevent a garage fire from hopping to a house and spreading more earlier in the week. Firefighters responded to a home on Locust Lane here in Eau Claire just before 10 p.m., found a fire on a workbench had been put out. No injuries were reported, but damage estimates at about $2,000. The cause still remains under investigation. On the state level and in the courts, a Waukesha County family from Wisconsin sues Target over their infant daughter's death. Taylor and Tyler Bethard of North Prairie filed a wrongful death lawsuit against the retail giant in Minnesota last week, nearly 3 years after their baby died from ingesting a water bead. The legal action claims Target didn't do enough to warn parents about the dangers of the toy. They believe the infant's death could have been prevented if properly notified. The Bethards previously tried suing Target in New York, but it was tossed because of jurisdiction concerns. When it comes to public health here in Wisconsin, the first case of West Nile is being confirmed, as officials say that the first confirmed case is from Milwaukee County area, a wild bird found in Bayfield. However, no cases involving people have been found in the Badger State yet. Health officials are just warning that virus is passed through infected mosquitoes and it tends to show up this time of year, but it can also spread from infected persons to others. Not so fast on the sprinkler system in Menominee. They're installing a lawn irrigation ban on local residents. City officials say the heat is resulting in some extreme demands on the water system in the Menominee area, and in turn, that's affecting water pressure. The water pressure issues could have an impact on first responders' ability to battle fires, so they're pulling out that ban for irrigation right now. It's been put in place until August 1st. Details online, 715newsroom.com. And as long as we're in the lawn, you know what they say about the early bird. Today, they get the gummy worm.
2: Today is National Gummy Worm Day. German candy company Trolli says they're an evolution of a gummy bear, but they're not related. They were invented in 1981, but back then they were called gummy squiggles. And make no mistake, there's nothing healthy about them. Corn syrup, sugar, gelatin, flavoring, and food coloring. They're not vegetarian, not vegan. They're super high in sugar and calories, but they're fruity and sweet. Unless you pick the sour kind. I'm Bree Tennis.
1: And anybody who watches The Office knows Dwight Schrute. And I'm telling you, Dwight and Casper are doppelgangers, twins, exact same personality. But he swears.
2: But they're not related.
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3: Our mid-July heat wave continues today as high temperatures top out in the low 90s this afternoon. That is going to come with mostly sunny skies, but this go around we are going to have increasing haziness as wildfire smoke works down from the north. Because of that, an air quality alert is in effect through noon tomorrow. Tonight, mostly clear and hazy, down to 68 degrees with a small chance of storms tomorrow, 91. On 13 First Alert, meteorologist Derek Dahlman.
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0: Warning, the following hour may cause uncontrollable laughter, bold sports takes, and the sudden urge to yell at your radio. You've officially entered happy hour on the Dan Casper Show, where stats are optional, opinions are strong, and Dan might be running on caffeine or something stronger. It's the final hour. Loosen the tie, unbuckle the brain, and let's get weird.
5: All right, the final hour is kicking off right now on this Wednesday morning. Thanks for hanging out with us and making us a part of your start on this July 15th morning. We've been doing some State of the Unions, talking about the Brewers, the Packers, a little bit about the Bucks. We're going to get to the Badgers and all that good stuff here in just a skosh. It is a Wednesday, which also means it's a what-if Wednesday. So give us your what-if sports scenarios. You can send those on over to that Shoe Doctor's Bullpen line with a quick text at 715-830-1912. It is also a What Are We Doing Here Wednesday. Got a few of those from some of you. We'll get to those, but it's that sports opinion, take, story that could be out there where you're like, dude, what are we doing here? So get to those. You can also hit us up in the Section 105 chat. Along with the texting line. We kick off this hour, though, like we have been doing for the last few weeks, and we're checking in with Coach Britton from the Eau Claire Axemen. The Eau Claire Axemen, they're going to be on the road this Saturday, taking on the Iowa Woo. And then the final game of the regular season be the final home game next week, July 25th, taking on the St. Joe Goats. Good morning, Coach. How you doing?
6: Fantastic. Good morning, Dan. I want to wish you a pretty happy birthday tomorrow.
5: Ah, thank you. Appreciate that. Yeah, turn to the big 4-0. So we got another era coming there. So, but I know, appreciate that, Coach.
6: Yeah, you're welcome.
5: Hey, so you got the Iowa Woo. You have faced them about a month ago, June 20th, at home. What is it from that game, that week four matchup that you had against them, that maybe you can prepare your team for this matchup this weekend?
6: We understand. They've obviously won two games now. They beat the Goats. And one other, the Siege, I believe, who we lost to. And we've been competitive in every game. And I think we're fully expecting the Woo. We lost with like 2 seconds to go in the game on a somewhat controversial call. But it didn't turn out that way. So we know what they have. They know what we have. And it's just a matter of buckling up our helmets and just playing four quarters.
5: So looking at, I mean, can you believe we're only two more weeks, I mean, of this season? What is it, what's really stood out to you being the head coach this year when you kind of look back at the season? What's maybe something that you've been really proud of as coach too?
6: I think the culture, that was from the get-go. My vision was, and again, based on three pillars, faith, family, and love. And I just love my players. My coaches do. And they know that. We talk about it every day. When we have a breakdown, it's always about family. And it's a never quit attitude, even though these guys have, you know, we played a great three quarters, came within two a couple of times against the Siege, and just got to play a complete game. But I love our no quit attitude. Kind of like the Jimmy Valvano, just never, ever give up.
5: To give fans a heads up, I did see on your Facebook page a little bit earlier this morning, the Axman Facebook page a little bit earlier this morning, too, for the final home game, there's going to be some limited edition shirts to give away for the last home game. Looks like by your sponsor, Feral Equipment. Those look like those are pretty sweet shirts, too. So that's a cool giveaway for fans coming up for your final home game next week.
6: Most definitely. And I always thank our sponsors, but I know John and Gwen and Tim Sachs and their sister and Timmy and my son Vincent and my daughter Marnie are good friends. So it's great to have people in the community that you know and that get behind something and then they, you know, they put their stamp on it. And I haven't even seen the shirts yet, so that'll be a surprise for me. But no, they're just great people, have a great company. And we just thank all of our sponsors. We had our Rooster, the guy that lives, I think, in Oklahoma or whatever. He's in charge of Council Tools. And he was up here for the game last week and finally got a chance to meet him. And so, I love all of our sponsors and we hope to get more next year. But the season is just flowing by.
5: Mm-hmm. What's that? What's been that embrace like from community, but sponsors too? It looks like you guys have a ton of support, a ton of sponsors. What does that mean to you to see all that support in the community?
6: It makes us viable that we're seen and we're valued, and we definitely value them. Dunkin' Donuts. Mm-hmm. All the way to Council Tools, Farrell, all of the sponsors. I feel like a NASCAR driver, but we couldn't do some of the things we do. Festival Foods, we just couldn't. And Mancino's, we just couldn't do what we do without that because it takes money and the owner tries to save money and guys were only playing for $200 to $600 max. And some guys have jobs, some guys don't. So all that support always, always helps us out. So we're so fortunate and thankful with all of our sponsors, and we hope next year we get a ton more on board.
5: And I know you mentioned Dunkin' Donuts, too, and I know it was not that long ago, too, but your players, I mean, involved in the community, they were hanging out at Dunkin' Donuts, too. So, I mean, it's cool to see when you have your players involved in the community and out and about, too.
6: Yes, on Friday, we players are going to join up with Boys and Girls Club. And then the following, that'll be this Friday from 11 to noon. And then the following Friday, I believe, the 24th, we will be at the Children's Museum from 11 to 12 to meet the public and one-on-one with kids. And with me being a school teacher within the district, my 39th year going to be starting and my 46th year coaching, and I'll be at Memorial. Just to get out in the community and our players get to see these people on a different level. And, you know, for that hour, the kids or parents too, or fans get a chance to see our guys in a different light. Yeah, it's just great to see community support, and we just love to give back as well.
5: For anybody who hasn't been to an Axe game yet, what would, you know, because you guys, I've seen you guys, and you've used it on this show too, the eighth man. What is it, you know, what's an environment like going to one of these games, and how crucial is it for fans to get there and help your team out?
6: Especially against the Woo, we had a pretty ruckus crowd, which is what we always anticipate, and we can always fill the arena, but yeah, it's just being the eighth man. It's like anything, like the 12th man with the Seahawks. But I'm a huge Packer fan. Mm. But yeah, it's just being the eighth man. It's like anything, like the 12th man with the Seahawks. But I'm a huge Packer fan. Mm-hmm. So go Pack, go! But there go Axemen, go!

0: over the boards, catching touchdowns. Yeah, even though we've come on the short end of the stick, it's just a lot of fun, and it's fast-paced. And after next week, unfortunately, our season will be done, but then I have a week off, and then I'll be back at Memorial High School being the D-line coach and head JV coach.
1: Nice. Well, Coach, best of luck this weekend. Looking forward to following along. Safe travels, and can't wait to catch up next week as we preview the final home game of the season. Have a good rest of your week, Coach, and best of luck this weekend.
0: Thank you very much, Dan, and we would love for you to attend on next Saturday, the 25th, and I'd love to introduce you to the guys and the man behind the microphone and the voice, and thank you very much, and hopefully we can come back with a win on Saturday night.
1: Sounds good. Thank you, Coach. There's Coach Jim Britton for the Eau Claire Axemen joining us for our Wednesday morning chats here, so good stuff as always. Let's take a quick break. And let's talk some Badgers. Let's talk some college. Let's pick up our State of the Union chat here, shall we? We'll take a look at the Badgers. Lots to dissect when we just kind of lump the Badgers into one, right? New AD starts there. Football program. Coach in the hot seat. What about men's basketball? Greg Gard ain't going anywhere, but do we need to see a little bit more from success in the tournament in that? Let's dive into that. Coming up after these few words.

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Okay. Should we get right to it? Do it to it, right? State of the Union, Wisconsin Badgers. New AD. We've got a new athletic director for the Wisconsin Badgers after Chris McIntosh leaving to take a job with the Big Ten Conference. Badgers went on their search, and they brought in Sean Eichhorst. We know this. The move was met with mixed reactions at best. Some like the fact that he is a Wisconsin guy, worked under Barry Alvarez, coming from Texas. Some not thrilled with it because, well, look what he did with Nebraska. He was athletic director at Miami for a hot minute, hired Jim Larranaga at the basketball program. Good hire. Nebraska, not great. Fired Bo Pelini, football coach. Mike Riley replaced it. And honestly, I think that's, you take away the Nebraska portion of it, and I think this is probably a hire that's maybe met with more positive reviews. But let's not kid ourselves. When we think about Wisconsin Badgers, what's the first thing that maybe we're losing sleep over? It's probably football. That is the biggest question mark. This is a make or break year for Luke Fickell, and this is his potentially Sean Eichhorst's first big decision. There has to be, I think, bare minimum for Luke Fickell to keep his job if he wants to remain at Wisconsin. Has to be bowl game, win a bowl game maybe. There's got to be vast improvements, insane improvements from this squad, from this team. It can't have another year like we've seen the last couple of years. It just, no. Football is what moves the needle in college sports. And given where college sports currently is at, it's moolah, it's money. Football is the driver. Especially for, you know, Big Ten and all that stuff. So, State of the Union-wise, I don't feel great about the football program. I don't feel great about what the foreseeable future is. It is really disappointing to see how the football program has fallen over the last few years. And I, given, you know, all the changes with transfer portal, especially, but then the NIL, and I just, you wonder, it wasn't that long ago where our expectations for football was, you know, what we've been talking about for Brewers and the Packers and expectations and championships and the Badger football team, it wasn't that long ago where it was similar to what we're saying with the Brewers right now. It's like, can we get a little bit more than just maybe a Rose Bowl appearance? Can we compete for a national championship? Can we do it? And it felt like we were inching closer and closer to it, where that expectation was getting a little bit, and then all of a sudden, the floor collapsed. And now we're trying to dig out of the rubble and maybe just get back to what we were before, where it was like, hey, 9-3, maybe to a Rose Bowl, we're good. Now we just want that back. So that might be a case study and like, hey, be careful, you know, with high expectations sometimes. When you try to go for it and you be a little bit more aggressive with that, look what happens. Might be a case study. But this is something you got to fix, and it's going to have to be sooner rather than later. I don't think any Badgers fan wants to go through a boatload of years upon years
upon years of non-competitive football, of under 500 football, not becoming bowl eligible. And it's just, to me, it's kind of frustrating and at times mind-boggling that we weren't that far away. We're not that far removed from saying, hey, can we have a little bit more than bowl eligible? Because just the expectations and the goals were so incredibly high. And I don't think there's anything wrong with having high goals and high expectations. I think if you're in that position as a team, that means you've been doing some good things for a while now. And all right, you just move it up a little bit. But as it worked out for this football squad, and looking at the landscape of the Big Ten, the conference, the teams that are in it, Ohio State, Michigan, we'll see now. But you got a USC in there. You got an Oregon. Big Ten football is competitive. It's going to be tough to win. And Wisconsin has to get to that level. They have to improve dramatically. It's not going to be a one-year thing. You know, outlook-wise, sure. There is, you know, great recruiting classes from all accounts coming our way or coming Wisconsin's way. Got that to look forward to. But that's kind of the other thing with college, isn't it? It's like, are they going to stay? Are they going to leave right away because they want playing time right away, or they got bigger opportunities or bigger paydays elsewhere? That's one of my bugaboos too, that I really don't like about college sports at this point in time. But, you know, football wise, State of the Union, I'm not too confident in it. I'm not. I do feel like there's going to be, again, shout out to our guy Brandon who brought this up, because I think it's a great way to look at this upcoming season. It's either going to be another bad season, you know there's going to be change coming, or you're going to be pleasantly surprised and they're back to a bowl game. Those are the two ways I think we can look at this. Basketball-wise, State of the Union. Okay, so Greg Gard over the last few years, this men's Badger basketball team over the last few years, he has done above and beyond in trying to get his team to stay competitive in the NIL era, in the transfer portal era. He has adjusted. He has adapted. It's still really tough for Wisconsin compared to other teams money-wise in that. Well, they go and go overseas. They've hit the transfer portal. They have hit on a couple of senior guards. And they've exceeded expectations in the regular season. But the Badger basketball team, the men's Badger basketball team, is kind of like the Brewers in essence, where, okay, they surprise people in the regular season. They win a bunch of games in the regular season. But when it comes to tournament time, playoff time, gone. No deep runs. And I think, I don't want to speak for all Badgers fans, but I think you want to see this team get at least back to the Sweet 16, win a couple games, build upon that. It's really, gone are the days, I think, of basketball teams where you're going to have a guy on his freshman year and he's going to play 4 years and graduate. Don't think you're going to have any more Frank Kaminskys. Heck, I don't even know if you're going to have any more Sam Deckers where he plays 3 years. And I'm talking about the players who are pivotal players, not back-end bench players. You know, they've had a few players that I guess are doing the Sam Decker era, but you're not going to have the guys like the Frank Kaminskys where, okay, they're on your team and they're there. You're going to develop them. Players are going to be impatient. They're going to want to play right away. We've already seen some players doing that where they're not patient and they're moving on to go play elsewhere. So I do think there is a little bit of pressure under Greg Gard to not just win in the regular season, but you got to win in the tournament. You got to win a couple games, maybe advance to a Sweet 16, maybe
go a little bit further in the tournament. I still feel good about this program, and I have confidence in Greg Gard when it comes to the regular season. And I think he's a good coach. It's just, we got to see a little bit more now when it gets to the tournament. I want to see Wisconsin make it to Sweet 16 weekend. I don't want to see the one and dones or win your first game and then you're trounced in the second round. I just, no. On the flip side, women's basketball, it sure seems like they're trending in a good direction. I know there last year, if we did this, there wasn't a whole lot of optimism, especially, you know, new coach coming in, not a splashy hire. But doing well on the recruiting trail, doing well on, you know, some of the transfer portal, I think there is better hope, better optimism about the women's basketball team than that probably has been in a long time. Now, can it translate to the court? That's the biggest thing. Can it translate to the court? Can they do this on the court? Can they win games? Can they, you know, make the NCAA tournament along with UW Green Bay? UW Milwaukee's always kind of been a factor in it too. Hockey-wise, women's team, that is the thing I believe in. That is the one sport at the UW, or let me back up. UW women's hockey, UW women's volleyball, the two teams I believe in. I believe in Mark Johnson. I believe in Kelly Sheffield. I believe in that those two teams, those two programs. And why wouldn't you? Those are the closest for sure things at Wisconsin amongst the top programs, the premier programs, sports programs. Women's hockey, women's volleyball. Enough said. Those are what I believe. Those are one of those, like if I'm Sean Eichhorst and I'm coming in, I ain't messing with those programs. Coach Sheffield, what do you need? Whatever you need. Coach Johnson, what do you need? Okay, I'm not touching those programs. I'm not getting involved. You guys are winners. You guys have proven. You know what you're doing with your teams, with your programs. You're good. Men's hockey, okay. Mike Hastings era came in right away. Great. Last year, or the second year, was down. A lot of people are like, what the heck happened? A lot of kids left. A lot of players left. Last year, kind of surprised the people. Arrows pointing upward. I think there's confidence there. I think we're good there. I think you're confident in the direction of the men's hockey program under Mike Hastings. But let's circle back to the big thing, to the big hire that was just recent, the athletic director. Questions about. He's mentioned that he wants to bring a Texas swagger with him. I hope his experience at Texas has better prepared him for this job, especially when it comes to fundraising, NIL. Better prepared maybe even for like transfer portal stuff. I know that might be mostly from the coach's side of things, but better prepared because college has changed. College sports has changed since his time at Nebraska. So I'm looking at his experience with Texas as being a nice factor bonus with this. That's where I'm hoping it really comes into play here during his time as athletic director for Wisconsin. But he's got a tough task at hand. There's a tough task at hand to get Wisconsin to be competitors in the NIL world, to paying players, and to getting that football team back to competing for Big Ten championships and bowl eligible, and getting that men's basketball team further in the tournament. Those are the things that I would say are right up there. Women's basketball too. It's a tough job. It's a tough position to be in, to come in when your football program is kind of teetering, where you might have to make a coaching change. That's probably going to be his first big decision, unless Luke Fickle surprises everybody and gets this team playing at a high level.
I don't think there's a whole lot of optimism surrounding that, though. I believe in women's volleyball. I believe in women's hockey. The thing that keeps me up at night when it comes to Wisconsin Badgers is going to be the football team and the immediate future of the football team, too. So that's my State of the Union for the Badgers. Let's take a break. We'll be back after these few words.

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5: 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Farm Technology Days runs two more days at Radetzky's No Joke Dairy in the Stratford area. Yesterday was a hot one, and today and tomorrow are expected to be hot. But the show will open again today at 9 o'clock and again tomorrow at 9 o'clock. The show will wrap up on Thursday afternoon. Crops around the country are enjoying the summer weather, as this week's crop progress report shows the nation's corn crop is rated 68% good to excellent this week, 34% of the crop silking, 6% in the dough stage of development. Soybeans are rated 65% good to excellent as 50% of the beans are blooming, with 19% of the crop setting pods. Some of the top-rated corn and soybeans are right here in Wisconsin and Minnesota. In fact, Wisconsin corn and soybeans are really looking good. 83% of our corn being called good to excellent, while 78% of the soybeans are in that category. This week's report also shows 42% of our soybeans are blooming, up 4% from our five-year average. Other crops are also in good shape. 89% of the oats have headed. 47% of the crop is turning color. Crop rated 80% good to excellent. Our winter wheat is rated 81% good to excellent, with 89% of the plants coloring and 5% of the crop harvested. State farmers have also put up 69% of their second hay crop, and the hay is rated about 78% good to excellent this week. Topsoil moisture ratings are down slightly, though, from last week. It's now rated 87% adequate to surplus, 11% short, and 2% very short. And a 21-year-old lawsuit against the 6 poultry companies accused of polluting the Illinois River running through Oklahoma has finally been settled. A judge in Oklahoma ruled those companies need to pay almost $42 million that will go to an environmental relief fund the Oklahoma Conservation Commission will use to try and fix those problems caused by those companies. That's a look at some of our food and farm news on Sports Talk 105.1 and AM 790 from the Farm Department. 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

One more reminder. Don't forget, it is a 715 day today. Happy 715 day, everybody. And if you want to help celebrate 715 day, you can head on down to the Brewing Project at 5 p.m. tonight. There'll be some food trucks, music, games, stuff to win. Lots of cool stuff going on for 715 day at the Brewing Project. Got to give another shout out to the partners, Country Jam, Chippewa Valley Airport, Timber Technology, Walsworth, Anders Landscaping, Schwanke Services, Schneider Exteriors, Blue Hills Vineyard and Winery, Stanley Tire Center, Wisconsin Milkwood Alliance, Quality Exteriors, Fortis Direct Primary Care, Tommy's Express Car Wash, the Pablo Center, Ashley for the Arts. You've got Polar Tool and Supplies, L3 Landscaping, Bullseye Auto, the Mabel Tainter, Claffin Construction, Chippewa Valley or Revival Records on there too. So again, 715 day at the Brewing Project going on at 5 p.m. today. So dress light because it's going to be a little bit warm. Also, should also mention 20% of their sales. So they got a 715 shandy at the Brewing Project. 20% of their sales will go to local animal shelters. Okay, so we had the All-Star game last night. Had a couple people ask thoughts on it. I mean, it wasn't exciting, I guess. I mean, it was, National League only had three hits. 75% of the scoring was done in the first inning. I will say the one thing I really did like about the All-Star game was really nothing with the game itself. Big tip of the cap with the Sandlot reference, where they had Ray Charles, old video Ray Charles, singing America, Sweet America. You know, the clip from like Sandlot where they're playing the game under the fireworks and you had all the players holding sparklers. They had fireworks going off, kids riding their bikes out there and able to kind of talk with some of the major leaguers. Mike Trout was giving a swinging lesson to a kid. I will say this. There is, in my opinion, no other sport that does as good of a job to incorporate kids in baseball or to keep that, to keep the, you know, because all these games, we play these sports when we're kids, whether it's basketball, whether it's football or baseball, right? We play these games when we're kids. Baseball, I don't think any other sport prioritizes kids the way baseball does, still to this day. And I think a lot of it is something that we have said for a while, though. Your first organized sport that you played as a kid, or the first team that you played on as a kid, was probably baseball or softball or t-ball. It was of that era, and I think baseball does a really good job of embracing, harnessing, still holding on to that pastime. Realizing the love of the game started way back when we were youngsters. I have grown over these last couple of years a bigger appreciation, a bigger love, and I guess in some ways a bigger fanism for baseball because of my kid being in baseball, starting off with T-ball, coach pitch, now kid pitch, and helping coach, being at the diamond, being at the ball. I have grown a bigger appreciation for baseball, or I've gone back to my love for baseball that I had when I was his age. And I think baseball just does a really, really good job of always remembering it's a kid's game. You know, it's still a kid's game. And that was kind of cool. I mean, Sandlot's one of my favorite movies. Sandlot was such a important movie, pivotal movie, whatever you want to call it. When I was a kid growing up, would watch that nonstop at my grandma's. And so I loved that one. I did. It was really cool. So
that was good. Otherwise, the game. And really, when you think about it, a lot of these All-Star games, they're still competitive games. They're still fairly close games. And that's what I appreciate about the All-Star game. But it's kind of the same thing all the time, isn't it? It's kind of the same game all the time, too. All right, we got to take a, we got to take our final break here coming up. Is that the final break? Yeah, that is the final break here. Okay, I was a little bit behind, but we don't have really any picks except for one. We got another World Cup soccer game. Yesterday, we had Spain taking down France 2-0. So they advance to the championship. They got Argentina versus England at 2:00 today. Will win to set up the championship match between, against Spain. Who is it going to be? We'll make that pick. And some final thoughts, some final calls, and all that good stuff. So let's do that. We'll take our final break and start to wrap up this program. We'll be back in just a couple minutes.

0: 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Then hit us up on Facebook, Twitter, or the text line and let your fingers do the talking. 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

Wrapping things up here on this Wednesday morning, as we usually do, let's wrap it up with some picks. And, well, I'm going to stick with my Argentina pick for the World Cup. Got yesterday's game wrong, but I'm going to stick with Argentina taking down England. So Argentina will advance to take on Spain for the World Cup final. ESPN, by the way, continued their top 10 countdown of where executives, coaches, scouts rank the top, top positions or top position players. And so they got receivers now. And Ja'Marr Chase is number one, Justin Jefferson two, Jaxon Smith-Njigba number three, Puka Nacua four, Amon-Ra St. Brown number five, CeeDee Lamb six, George Pickens seven, Nico Collins eight, A.J. Brown at 9. Devonta Adams coming in at number 10. Honorable mentions, Malik Nabers, Mike Evans, Zay Flowers, Tyreek Hill. He's still a free agent. Drake London, Jameson Williams, Alec Pierce, T. Higgins, D.K. Metcalf, Terry McLaurin, Garrett Wilson, Devontae Smith, Ladd McConkey, Brian Thomas Jr., Jalen Waddle, Chris Olave in the category of also receiving votes. So, yes, you are reading that right. There was no Packer player listed on there. So, no, Christian Watson was not on there. But yesterday, we already mentioned it, but Edgerrin Cooper was in the top 10. Zaire Franklin was in the others receiving votes. Tomorrow, they're going to be doing safeties. So, they're going to be doing safeties tomorrow. Got to imagine Xavier McKinney on there, I would think. I'll be curious if Evan Williams gets any attention. If not, I think this could be potentially a big year for Evan Williams, maybe to get some of that respect, get some of that love that is out there. So, oh, what's this here? Okay, we got a trade. Okay, this is interesting. We got a trade for the Brewers. The Brewers, according to reports here, are going to be acquiring Lance McCullers Jr. from the Houston Astros. Don't know what the Brewers are giving up, but the Brewers are going to be adding Lance McCullers Jr. Okay. Interesting. So far this year, Lance is 2-3 with a 6.86 ERA in 8 games that he has started. Last year for the Astros, he was 2-5 with a 6.51 ERA. Huh. He's not the 2021 version where he was 13-5 with a 3.16 ERA in 28 games. On 2022, he started 8 games, was 4-2. He's been dealing with some injuries and such, but a little bit of a name there. I mean, he was a one-time All-Star. You got to go back to 2017 for that, but All right, so Brewers, I don't know if this would, I would imagine this would be for, I don't know. Would it be bullpen or starter? Probably starter, I would think. But, All right, so we'll have to dive into that when we get some more details. What did the Brewers? I'm curious what the... Yeah. What did the Brewers give up for Lance McCullers Jr.? As Bob Nightingale just less than a minute ago tweeted out, the Brewers taking a flyer on Lance McCullers, who has pitched just 39 and a third innings this year for the Astros. So, something to kind of keep tabs on. But, we'll definitely hit this up tomorrow once we know some more details. But, all right, for everybody who wanted the Brewers to get a starter, there you go. There's this. I'll have to text Brandon and get his ideas and thoughts on this until, or maybe wait and see what the Brewers gave up for him. They're taking a flyer. It's got to be low risk. I can't imagine the Brewers gave up a ton. I mean, again, he's not the same pitcher that he was earlier on in his career with
with the Astros. I mean, he has missed three complete years, 2019, 2023, 2024, due to injury. So I got to imagine this is a very low risk. And Brewers have done this with veterans before when it comes to pitchers. I mean, Dallas Keuchel, Gio Gonzalez. So, yeah. Let's see what happens. That's curious. I'm just kind of don't know what else to say. Don't know what they would have get. I can't be enough. It can't be a lot. I keep refreshing to see if we get it before 10 o'clock, but doesn't look like it. So, all right, there you go. If you're just joining in, Brewers apparently are acquiring Lance McCullers Jr. from the Astros. So, there you go. When did he last pitch this year? Let me see if I can bring that up here quick. I felt like, did he pitch against the Brewers this year? So his last game was back on the 13th of May. He went 5 1/3, 2 earned runs against Seattle. All right. No. Okay. Yeah. Just looking at some of his numbers for this year. All right. Anyways, getting sidetracked. I got to look at this when we're off the air here. So we'll have more about this tomorrow as we know more details coming through here. What maybe the Brewers kind of gave up. This is the second move the Brewers have done with the Astros in the last few days here too. So, all right. Tomorrow, Thursday, it is a Am I Wrong Thursday. This is your homework assignments. Think of your sports opinions, your sports takes where you'd be like, am I wrong for saying this? Am I wrong for thinking that? Also, three up, three down. Kind of like stock risers. You can play along with this one too. What are three things that are up? What are three things that are down? I want to hear your picks too. I don't want to hear just myself, my picks. I want to hear yours. So give me your am I wrong tomorrow. Give me your three ups and your three downs. Okay? That is your homework assignment. You can start to text them right now if you want. I'll just save it for tomorrow morning. It's that simple. All right. Hey, stay cool today. Make sure the kiddos and the pets and the furry friends, too, they stay cool. All right. Going to be another scorcher out there. Be careful with the air quality as well. So have a good rest of your day. We'll be back at it tomorrow morning, same place, same time from the TDS Sports Talk Studios at 6 a.m. We'll talk to you then.

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2: Well, the Brewers are enjoying the All-Star break after playing 27 games in 27 days. They hit the All-Star break with their most wins ever at 59 and on a five-game lead in the NL Central over the Cubs. Last night was the All-Star game. William Contreras was the only Brewer who saw some action. The crew, they'll return from the break on Friday when they welcome in the Marlins to American Family Field. Turning to the Bucks, they're 0-3 in Summer League out in Las Vegas, though the losses are piling up. So are the stats for first-round pick Braden Berries. He's averaging 22.3 points per game, and the Arizona guard was asked to describe his offensive approach.
3: When I play, I just try to be aggressive. You know, if I feel like when I'm aggressive, that's when I'm at my best. Put pressure on the rim, you know, and when we get to the regular games, the NBA, like, you get six fouls, you know, get people caught out and stuff, try to get in the bonus, and the other people around me involved.
2: Summer League continues for the Bucks today as they'll face off against the Hornets.
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2: We're getting closer to the start of Packers training camp. Rookies due to report on July 27th with veterans on the 28th. Then the first practice will be on the 29th. It's the first of 13 practices open to the public, including the annual family night on August 7th held inside Lambeau Field. And less than 2 weeks away from Coach Luke Fickell and several Badgers going to Chicago for Big Ten Media Days. For the Wisconsin Sports Zone Network, I'm Ebo.

0: which I did?
1: Nothing. Nothing. Gonna be back, though. Just to get a day. To do nada. Not a damn thing. It's kind of nice. Didn't really have to get up early. I did, but didn't have to. Didn't have to do much of anything. It was just one of those days where I just kind of hung out at the house. It was hot. Got up to 102 outside the house yesterday in the shade. And sat outside at the tiki bar. Did a few things around the tiki bar. Although the squirrels came and screwed it up last night. But that's neither here nor there. Trimmed a few trees. Watched the guys. Man, I'll tell you what. Construction workers, man, you have my respect. Construction workers that work in this kind of heat and then work in the freezing cold, you have all my respect. Oof, man. But that being said, everybody survived. I didn't even go to the club yesterday. I didn't even sit by the pool. I even thought about that. I'm like, I don't feel like doing anything. So I didn't do anything. Worked out. That was it. Grilled out last night. Sat down with a couple of hot dogs. It's the all-American way to go, right? Couple of hot dogs. One beer. Sat on the couch. And watched a little bit of the All-Star game, and it was boring as hell. They have beyond jumped the shark. I love the game itself, but all the interviews and the stupid stuff, and it just, you know, okay. I didn't watch the end of it. I got through about three innings. I went, okay, this thing's pretty much over. Nobody in the National League could hit. They had a three-hit shutout thrown against them last night. That was as craptastic could be. You got more NFL news, comparisons, rankings, all that kind of stuff we'll get into. We'll talk a little Big Ten football coming up today, and we can get into that discussion and whatever else happens to tickle your fancy. That being, are the Brewers going to be really active when it comes to the trade deadline? And an interesting discussion about the Brewers and the Miz when it comes to a contract discussion. So we'll get into that as well. So there's a lot of things that we can talk about today. Albeit, this is the as far as sports goes, this is about as dead gets when it comes to the yearly downturn in sports talk radio. There's not a whole lot going on. Everybody just shuts down for a week. No NBA, no NHL. You've got, obviously, there's still, you know, World Cup fever for those that are still in it. Unless you're a WNBA fan. Beyond that, there's really nothing. Not a whole lot going on. We're just all kind of going, okay, whew, we got a lot to get to here in a couple of weeks. Because on the 27th and 28th, the rookies and the veterans report, and then the 29th, boom, practice field. So all that kind of good stuff. You want to get a hold of us, though, you can. If you got something to say, please chime in. We love to hear from you. 877-867-1670. You can text us, 608-321-1670. 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We are on Facebook, Instagram, and TikTok. I did nothing yesterday. No social media. I put my phone down. I didn't do anything yesterday. People were calling. You know, I need to get a hold of you. Sorry, I'm off. I'm not doing anything. I don't want to hear anything. I don't want to talk about anything. I don't want to do anything. I took a day where I just completely mentally decompressed. Because normally this would be the time of year that we're down at the lake, just not going this year. But you can find us over on all the social media platforms. We'll start it back up today. Facebook, Instagram, and TikTok, The Bill Michaels Show. You can find us on the Twitch app, the Kick app, the LinkedIn app as well. Catch the television show in case you would like to. We are in Milwaukee, and the TV show is at My24 TV. That's My24 TV on Saturday nights, 8 o'clock Central Time. Saturday night, 8 o'clock Central Time. You can always find us there as well. I got to admit, I sat down. I wanted I wanted the mood right? I was outside yesterday in the heat, just outside, shorts, no shoes, because I very rarely don't wear shoes. I'm such a wuss when it comes to how soft the feet I have. So I'm outside yesterday, no shoes, legs propped up on the chair out there at the tiki bar, smoked a cigar, just had that. I didn't really do much beyond that. Like I said, I didn't really, right there, that's where I was sitting yesterday, for those that are looking now, that see us. I was just kind of hanging out, smoked a cigar, looked at, listened to the birds, the baby birds behind me. You probably heard them last week when we were on the air outside. Looked around a little bit, went, oh, that tree needs to be trimmed. Trimmed that up. That was it. I didn't do anything. I very rarely do I ever just absolutely positively decompress. And that's what I did. That was one of those, you can call it a mental health day yesterday, Grant Bills. How the hell are you doing?
0: There is a real, so this is not a physically demanding job. It's not like we're working construction. You know what I mean? But there is a mental thing where every day you wake up and you're like, okay, what am I going to talk about today?
1: Right.
0: And it is nice to just have a random day where you don't have to worry about that, where you can just mentally kind of just go through the day without worrying about the next segment or the next topic. So I hope you enjoyed yesterday. I enjoyed it.
1: I came out of I had
0: baseball
1: meetings,
0: talk on the show.
1: I had meetings Monday at Harley Davidson at corporate. I met with the new CEO, Artie Starrs, and had an absolutely wonderful meeting and discussion with him and about the motor company, about what we do. It was just a real nice time. And, you know, because when I get off the air, it's usually either the ride or the gala or the foundation or sales for this program or where we're going to be next. And you're kind of, you know, like I'm still going through details for what we're going to do out in Sturgis, details for what we're going to do coming up next week or in 2 weeks when we're up in, you know, Door County. And then set it, 'cause this year I would like to do a couple of shows up in Green Bay. For training camp, and I'm trying to kind of figure that and navigate that out because you got to, you know, if you're not the flagship, you can only broadcast in so many places. And I'm like, where am I going to go? I'm like, you know what? I got an RV with internet. I'll just do it inside the you know, the motorhome. Now we got to figure out a place to put it and blah, blah, blah. So you got all that. Plus you got other people calling, that, you know, want stuff and want you to do stuff. And it was just late yesterday. I turned my phone off. I didn't do anything. It was so weird. I didn't do anything. It was just sit back, relax, and do nothing. So that was what I did yesterday. But I sat down last night ready for that All-Star game. I got to admit, it annoyed the hell out of me.
0: What it specifically?
1: Just, the garbage interviews.
0: You don't like the in-game interviews?
1: Some of the stuff was, you know, doing two and three guys. Like, they were doing Verlander and The Miz, and who else? It was another one from the Yankees. I can't remember off the top of my head. But it was, and then they've got Cease mic'd up on the mound, and he's telling them the pitches, and it just, and it was a weird call of the game. Now, you know, it is an insight. It is kind of cool in that sense, in a small sample size. But I'm kind of like, okay, I'm over it. Just call the game. You know, I'll tell you this. It really made me long for the days that Joe Buck and company would do it. He's a really good, you miss, I know people get pissed off at Joe Buck all the time, and I don't care, because I think he's really, really good.
0: It's the best.
1: And I miss the days he would just call the game, you know, and it was, the All-Star game was the All-Star game, and it's become, they're out there signing the Declaration of Independence. Did you see that?
0: Oh,
1: when
0: yeah.
1: The players were introduced, they're coming out and signing this. Stop. You're jumping the shark, man. You're taking what was the most pure game and turning it into this craptastic spectacle of nonsense. It was like, what am I watching? The Savannah Bananas here? What is this crap? So it was a train wreck of a game, in my opinion. So
0: there just wasn't enough. I get why they do the in-game interviews. They're not really for me, mostly because they're kind of awkward. Like, it feels like the earpiece isn't working. So you can get good stuff, and I don't hate it in an All-Star game. That's the time to do it. It just feels like it doesn't work half the time, and that's sometimes frustrating to listen to. I just wish there would have been more action. Like, this is the problem with having all the best pitchers in baseball is no one could get any hits. So, like, I don't need a shootout. I don't need a 15-14 game, but I would have liked to see the National League score some runs. That would have been a little interesting.
1: Exactly. And can we talk for just a minute about the Home Run Derby being on Netflix? It bothers me. I don't know why it does, because everybody else is doing it. They keep tweaking the Home Run Derby rules to try to make it more exciting, to try to make it more fan. They keep tweaking the Home Run Derby rules to try to make it more exciting, to try to make it more fan friendly, to try to make

0: you're not going to tell me not to watch it because you're putting it on Netflix, right? Like, now I'm mad I can't watch it, even though if I, you know, I probably wasn't going to anyways. Yeah. But now I don't have the option because I don't have Netflix. I think a lot of people view it that way.
1: Right. So I'm like, okay, you know, baseball, if that's the direction you want to go, I didn't watch it. It's not that, because I got Netflix. I have Netflix. I just was like, no, I'm not going to search for it. I'm not going to go. And, you know, because if you, like, I have cable. So I have cable, and then I have Netflix, and I have Prime, and I have all these different things. And I was like, you got to take your TV and go to different inputs and find it, and then go over here and then bring it. And it's like, you know what? I'm not doing it. I'm not going to do it. I'm not going to watch it. I don't care. Who cares? It's just, it's craptastic glorification anyway. So I was like, eh, I'm not going to do it. And I sound like a grumpy old man, but it was just I'm officially off. Once I got back from my meeting, I'm like, I'm officially off. I sat on my couch and sent out a few emails, went out back, and my neighbor came over. They got a new dog, so I was petting the dog and stuff for a while and just kind of hanging out outside. I cleaned up the RV a little bit. I could give two craps about it, but I do love the All-Star game, and I feel like they're ruining it. Because it's the purity of the game, of the best of the best playing the game, and all the other stuff around it, you know. And even when they interviewed Miz is not a wordsmith. He doesn't talk a lot. He's a couple of word answers, which he's going to have to work on if people want to talk to him. Because you can't just go, yeah, it's really cool. Yeah, I'm working on my legs. You got to. There's more to it, you know. But it just was like, eh. Not going to get into it.
0: So I would hate on the in-game interviews and stuff. I like the interviews from the dugout better just because I feel like they're a little bit more clean and you're not trying to talk to a guy who's in the box with an earpiece falling out. So I guess that's I like the dugout ones more.
1: Right.
0: I will say if they had just called that as a normal game last night, it would have been one boring-ass All-Star game.
1: Right.
0: Because it was a shutout. So I found myself watching with the limited couple innings I did watch last night thinking, guys, just call the game. It's a good game. And then I'm like, but it's not, though, actually. Like,
1: right.
0: It's 4-0, and the NL hasn't done anything. So
1: right. The National League had three hits.
0: Yeah. And I guess,
1: three hits.
0: Look, I think it's a fine product, and it serves the purpose, and it's still my favorite All-Star game. So I'm not trying to beat up on it, you know, and completely rip and hate it. The one thing that annoyed me last night is it's all Dodgers and Phillies. I'm like,
1: yeah.
0: The Brewers have, what, 59 wins? Like, Bryce Durant should be there. I know it's subjective and it's an All-Star game and it's dumb, but that really bothered me last night. It's like, Bryce Durant should be in this game, and I got to watch six Phillies or however many they got there, and Phillies fans were still whining. So it just felt like a lot of Dodgers and Phillies, so that turned me off a little bit, but whatever.
1: It was very reminiscent, though, of when back, and I remember the griping in the 70s, and when I was in grade school, when every position was the big red machine. It was Rose. It was Morgan. It was Bench. It was Griffey. It was Concepcion. It was Perez. It was Bourbon. It was on the back end of the bullpen. I mean, it was, they had, I think, eight of the nine starters were, you know, were Cincinnati players. And they were, I mean, that was a whole team of Hall of Famers, but it was, I remember that too. I remember going, the rest of the world isn't going to want to watch this. 75 and 76 were so dominant, and I remember that.
0: Because
1: Dodgers fans were screaming about it back then, the Davey Lopes and all those guys weren't getting their just, you know, dues, so I remember that.
0: It's just a lot of Dodgers fluff, like, oh, Freddie Freeman playing catch for the kids. Like, oh, yeah, Freddie Freeman's the great. We all love Freddie Freeman. Oh, he's the best. God, you know, so, like, again, it's not that there's not deserving players on the Dodgers and the Phillies. Of course, there are more on the Dodgers. Bryce Durant should have been there. And that's such a small thing, and it shouldn't bother me because it's just an All-Star game.
1: Right.
0: But he's had a much better season than a lot of these guys. And it's just, I don't know, it bums me out a little bit.
1: Nope, I completely agree. And, you know, 4-0, completely shut out. It was boring, for lack of a better term. It was somewhat boring.
0: It felt like a game you'd watch your team play when their offense is kind of scuffling and nothing's going right. Luckily, I wasn't that bent out of shape about the National League losing because I didn't really want to cheer for them anyways. It was all Dodgers and Phillies. I'm like, I don't like any of these guys.
1: I was hoping Contreras would get a hit, but beyond that,
0: sure.
1: I was like, whatever, you know. Contreras came in, went 0-for-1.
0: I'm glad that Caminero didn't break his hand, I guess, when he got a pitch up on his hands. That was a nice thing. other than that, it was.

0: It felt like a boring Tuesday night regular season baseball game.
1: Tell me this. Why did Mike Trout and Cody Bellinger both get three at-bats?
0: So
1: everybody else has either got one or two, and Trout, for some reason, like this was an homage to Mike Trout, who he's a tremendous player, don't get me wrong, but he's been toiling away in anonymity and out there with the Angels, and he's banged up all the time, and he gets voted in, which I was surprised to see him even there. But the fact that they left him in the entire time and he goes 0 for 3.
0: Well, and I think Dave Roberts pitched Wroblewski two innings, too. Like,
1: yeah.
0: Some of this stuff is, who knows how any of it's supposed to be done, whether you're supposed to get an inning or two or two at-bats or three at-bats or whatever. I don't know. But again, I can't take my Brewers bias off some of these games, and I'm just seeing Dodgers and Phillies and getting annoyed. So maybe that meant that I turned it off in the seventh inning or whenever Contreras hit, and then that was kind of it for me. And that was
1: I don't understand why Mike Trout is even in the All-Star game this year. He's got 18 dingers, but the dude's batting .237. .237. Oh, okay. I guess he's the best representation for the Angels, but who not that good. But just didn't understand that. So anyway, that was my grumpy old man moment. I had a wonderful, wonderful day. I am so relaxed. Came back relaxed, almost to the point where I was like, this is pretty cool. I got a lot of vacation time I haven't taken. Maybe I'll just call Grant today.
0: Sometimes it's good to just take random days off. It doesn't always have to be to go somewhere to do something. It's just nice to relax for a day.
1: That's the thing, is that once we get to football, you can't. And so I was telling Kristen, because she's undecided about what she wants to do for vacation, because we were supposed to go away this year. We never did, and blah, blah, blah. And I'm like, look, I got four more weeks left. I got to use a majority of it before we get to football. I can't take off during the football season. So it's just going to be, I know on the, a week from Friday, the 24th, I know I'm off, but I'm working. I'm promised to MC a charity event. So I'm actually working. I'm not taking a day off to go boat or motorcycle or something, but I'm like, Kristen, I got to take time. I'm going to sit around the house, crochet myself a new pair of pants or something. I don't know. Figure something out. But, all right, let's do this. We're going to go ahead and take a quick break, and the rambling will end. If you got something to say, say it. Bring it to us. We would love to hear from you. We can get more reaction at the All-Star game. Brewers obviously trying to make some moves. A lot of rumors floating around out there. Nothing in regards to some of the top-end pitchers out there. So I started getting texts yesterday. Okay, now what? Now what? All the general managers are together. What are they going to do? I'm like, look, there's no Scooble rumors floating around out there. There's a lot of other minor moves that are going to be made, or something that could possibly happen for the Brewers to bring another arm in or something to that extent. But I don't hear anything, see anything that's going to make me go, wow, they're pushing all the chips to the middle of the table. Stay tuned. We got a whole lot more of the Bill Michaels Show on this Wednesday hump day coming up next.
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13: This has been a highlight on the baseball calendar since 1933. What do you make of the state of the All-Star game and the entire experience now that we're looking at it from the rear view?
14: Fragile. I think this Midsummer Classic is in a fragile state right now, and there's a lot of concern within the sport because so many players are opting out of the game, whether it's to be scheduled in the final weekend on Saturday and Sunday, making them ineligible to pitch or making the choice not to pitch. I mean, in this All-Star game, Jacob Mizorowski, the guy everyone wants to see, he didn't pitch. Paul Skeens didn't pitch. Cam Schlittler, Aaron Judge was not there. Shohei Ohtani was not there. At Citizens Bank Park last night, a third of the stands had cleared out by the eighth inning. Mm. That is a concern for baseball to address as you move forward.
1: And by the way, Shohei Ohtani is ailing right now, so he couldn't have pitched even if he wanted to.
15: Judge is hurt, too, for the record.
1: Judge is hurt. Yeah, I mean, you know.
15: Some of those guys just got hurt.
1: Right. That's Buster Olney. He's not incorrect. But, you know, here's my argument with the All-Star game. Every time we get a boring game, they want to change the rules. Remember when they wanted it to mean something and Mike Greenberg on Mike and Mike went crazy and said it had to mean something, and therefore when Bud Selig instituted the fact that the winning team was going to have home field advantage, when the World Series came about, it was either going to be the American League or the, you know. And then after a year of that, everybody went crazy. What are you doing putting the determination of a World Series on this, a meaningless game, and blah, blah, blah. And that, so it's like the media needs to shut the F up when it comes to the outcome of the game. It's the most pure game of an All-Star game we have. It's better than the NBA. It's far better than the NFL. It's better than the NHL. It's the only pure, truly pure game we still have. I mean, it's the best of the best going at it, and it proved it last night because the best hitters in the National League were freaking blanked. They couldn't put it in play. Three times, that was it. A three-hit shutout, and now we're crying about it. The fans left early. It was a boring game. It was a bad game. So, you know, I don't know what to tell you, but now you're going to have baseball's got to do something. Why? It happens. Why? We've seen games that it was just runaways where we've seen a bunch of runs scored. Not in a while, but it's just leave it alone. It's the best game there is. It wasn't exciting. It was boring. We're all complaining about it today. But as the media goes, I'm not asking for change. All I'm asking for is just call the game and do the game the way the game's supposed to be called. And stop making it into this, you know, kind of, hey, we're taking you inside of everything. There's Kyle Schwarber taking some hits before he goes out on the field. Who the hell cares? I don't care about Kyle Schwarber taking hits in a cage underneath. You know, you saw the batting practice. You saw everything else going on. Just make it a regular game. You know, that was it. I watched about 2.5-3 innings of that game last night and went, okay, this sucks. Because there was no hits. Now they're going to come up with something. People are somebody sent me an email saying, where is this thing? Hold on. And Craig, I'm not picking on you, man. I swear to God. But you gave me one of these things that other people were saying. He said, hey, Bill, what do you think of having the All-Star players hit play a softball game instead? Would it be more entertaining? My God, no. Craig, love you like a third cousin. Swear to God. But no. No. Just no. Not at all. First of all, it screws up the swing. Because now if you're talking about slow pitch softball, you're trying to hit up. And it screws up your swing and you don't want that. Secondly, it's not a pure game then. This is the purest game we have. Thirdly, this kind of a game happens. Every now and then we get a boring Brewers game, right? Where we don't watch it to the very end. Or you'll get a game that's on the National Game of the Week. A good matchup, you know? Let's see. What could a good matchup possibly be? The Yankees and the Dodgers and the Red Sox and the Yankees, or the Yankees and the Mets? Because that's all they seem to put on. So any one of those games you look at and go, okay, there might be something exciting here, and then it becomes a three-hit shutout, and you're probably turning it off by the sixth or seventh inning, which is what we do. It just happens. It's baseball. But it's just, now they want to start tinkering with it. It just stop it. We did this one other time, and it was a horrific, horrific mistake because they listened to our collective group in the media. I love us like third cousins. I really do. We're a great group of people. We all mean well. We all have something to do. However, we are a collection of dumbasses that should just stay out of the business of business, so to speak, and keep our hands out of the game just because we want to make it more appetizing for us and the networks.
0: Typically, whether it's the Pro Bowl or the NBA All-Star Game or certainly Major League Baseball's All-Star Game, all these games happen in a dead period of the sports calendar. So typically the day after the game, everyone gets on their show and overreacts to it. Well, right. We have to fix it. We have to do this. We did it with the Pro Bowl forever. We do it every year at the NBA All-Star Game. When sometimes you just should come on the air the next day and be like, oh, that one wasn't great, but All-Star Games are still cool. It gave us something to watch. Maybe next year will be better. Like, that's really, sometimes that's as deep as it is. And you don't need to tweak the rules or the format to get more action or to get more excitement because not every sports game is electric. Sometimes they're just like what we got last night.
1: Yeah, you're right. It just happens. Sometimes it just happens, and it's disappointing, and maybe next year it'll be 5-4 with a walk-off home run, and we'll say that was one of the best All-Star games ever. Who cares? But it's just, don't let the media. Here's a colossal mistake of the media. Beyond Mike Greenberg, who hyperbolizes everything, and the All-Star game, all you got to do is go, hey, NASCAR, how did that Chicago race work out for you? That was driven by NBC. Well, we got to get more road races. We got to get these cities involved. How'd that work out? Other than NBC paying you the money, fans didn't go. The first year they had to cut off the openings because you were flooding the streets because it poured down rain and you had blocked all the sewers, putting up all the barriers. So you were driving through massive puddles and rivers. You had a bunch of equipment to the tune of almost $4 million worth in 2 years stolen down there in Chicago. Your ratings were in the tank, and you went, oh, this is so great. Yeah, once the contract's up, we're never doing this again. And you had to go somewhere else in 2-3 different tracks. So that's media-driven. People in the media, they love to see clickbait. That's what they love to see. But in the betterment of sports sometimes, you need to leave it alone because we are a collection of just rectal suppositories. That's what we are. Me included.
0: Accurate, yeah.
1: Yeah,
0: myself,
1: me included.
0: Not speaking for you. But.
1: Yeah, no, me included. I'm just, you know, we have some good ideas sometimes, but it is what it is. So, anyway, that's my rant today. Feel better about all of this. I really do. Got it off my chest.
0: Did you miss the outlet yesterday when you're off? Do you miss the outlet?
1: I did.
0: Yell about things? Yeah.
1: I do. I do miss, you know, like if something pops into my head, I'm like, oh, I should say that. You know, because I walk around the house. I got notepads all over the house. So when I walk around the house, I think of something, I write it down. And I'm like, don't forget to talk about that. Don't forget to mention this. Oh, by the way, I got to say this. Did you know, and I did not know this. I don't know if you did the ad yesterday, but our good friends, one of our brothers over there at Big Boar Barbecue, Quentin, passed away. Did you know that? He passed away in an accident over the weekend, and I was told of that yesterday. That was the only, one of the only phone calls or text messages I took. So our friends over there at Big Boar Barbecue, our condolences go out. I probably should mention this in the next hour because KTY is not on the air with us right now. They come on in the third or second hour of the program. But, yeah, that was the only thing I took yesterday, and I forgot to mention it coming right out of the shoot today. But our condolences go out to the family with Carter and his brother and obviously the passing of Quentin, who died over the weekend. So I know that in that West Salem area, that's they're pretty well known, and obviously we do their ads and we talk about them all the time. But yeah, I was kind of notified of that, and I thought, ah, boy, that's terrible tragedy that he died in an accident. So I did want to make a mention of that too, and I'll do it again coming up in the next hour once KTY comes on the air. But just in case anybody's listening, I didn't want to seem like a heartless bastard that I wasn't going to mention that at some point. So anyway, let's do this. We'll take a break. We'll come back. More of the Bill Michael Show is
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4: I'm meteorologist Paul Trombley with your updated forecast. An extreme heat warning continues until 9 p.m. tomorrow night. Sunshine mixed with clouds at times today, with daytime highs approaching 96. Northerly winds around 5 miles per hour. Partly cloudy skies again tonight. Lows level off around 70. Highs around 93 tomorrow. Partly cloudy. That's the latest forecast on Sports Talk 105.1. Right now, it's 84 degrees.
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0: telling you what, game day men's health. I did sit down last night. I was watching the All-Star game, and I was reading a thing on peptides and how it has basically become the rage. And the peptide market is supposed to go from, I think, $1.2 billion to almost $6 billion here in the next few years. But basically, it is a way of revitalizing yourself in so many different ways. Health and wellness is becoming top of mind in so many different ways for so many people. And I've been saying this for a while. If you're over the age of 30, now, if you got I can go on and on and on about testosterone and erectile dysfunction and all that kind of stuff, just for the fact that the male in this country has, testosterone-wise, basically been cut in half over the last two decades, if I'm not mistaken. I was reading some research on this. I don't know why. I don't know if it's because of different health and wellnesses that people are doing, if it's different lifestyles. But it seems like the healthier people are trying to get, the worse people are getting in some ways. And the man's man, so to speak, has also been diminished in this world. So if you're looking to kind of get yourself back, if you're over the age of 30 and you're thinking, you know, I'm run down, I'm tired, I don't sleep well, stress, all that kind of stuff, there is a way to kind of alleviate some of that stuff. If you want to grow some muscle, you want to get a little bigger, stronger, maybe you want to thin out, maybe you want to lose some fat. There's so many different things right now in the health and wellness area. And you go to the pros. 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I go see Jennifer. 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If you want to hit us up, please feel free to go ahead and do so. We would certainly appreciate that. This was from Mark. Mark says, in regards to the All-Star game last night, you're absolutely right about all of the Phillies and the Dodgers that were there. Only one piece of Brewers representation other than doing an interview with Miz in the dugout. That's kind of sad for a team that has a second-best record in all of baseball. That's how we know it's rigged. It's not rigged. It's fans. It's fan voting. You can't rig the fan voting. It's, you know, whoever presses it the most and whatever teams have a fan base that is enthusiastic about putting all of that out there on the table and saying, hey, you got to go get our guys in. And the Phillies, obviously, they wanted to elect a lot of them because they were the ones hosting it. Dodgers fans are everywhere. Tell me this, too, by the way. This is another thing that pisses me off.
1: Okay.
0: I go in the other day. I went into DSW, the Discount Shoe Warehouse or whatever it's called. I went in there because I was looking for the retro Adidas, okay? And they carry them. And all the baseball caps for girls, all the caps are LA Dodgers, in all the different colors. Why is that fashionable and not a Milwaukee logo?
1: I would love to know. Must be moving. The inventory must be selling.
0: But it's like, why is everybody promoting LA? That I don't get. LA and New York, all the ball caps that were in the DSW out here in Brookfield, every single one of them, every one of them was LA and New York. The Yankees logo and the Dodgers logo. Everyone. Tell me why.
1: Yeah, Bill, did you see Freddie Freeman play catch with that kid last night? Oh, that was great.
0: Oh, God, I'd rather slam an appendage in a car door. Yeah, all the kids were out there playing catch in the home run derby. That's what they do. They go out there and they catch the fly balls, unless they take one right in the snot locker.
1: Yeah, that's true.
0: Like that one kid did a couple of years ago. He was trying to catch that fly ball and got up against the wall and boom, hit him right in the head.
1: He's lucky it didn't happen in Philly. They would have booed him.
0: Oh, I know. They would have booed him and, you know, thrown stuff at him because he didn't come down with it. But I don't understand it. Is it just fashionable at this point? You know? Don't get it. I thought I'd throw it out there. So if you've got a girlfriend or a wife or anybody that's floating around out there or whatever, mom, I don't care, ask them, why are you buying LA gear? Why are you doing that? You've got 47 different types of Milwaukee Brewers caps. Unless, of course, they're fans. That I get. But just because it's fashionable? Nah. Be a trendsetter. Don't be a follower. Be a trendsetter. I got that off my chest now. That was another thing I had written down. That was written down from like 3 days ago, though.
1: Just building up over the last 24 hours.
0: I just got crap falling out of my head today.
1: Oh, speaking of crap, Kate did a segment with me yesterday, and we talked about this this virus that makes you use the restroom.
0: Yes.
1: You know, aggressively.
0: The explosive diarrhea virus.
1: Correct. I didn't use those words yesterday, but Kate is telling me that among the young people, people are trying to get it because it's a good weight loss trick, and it's cheaper than Ozempic.
0: Oh, geez.
1: So when somebody gets sick, everyone on TikTok, where did you buy that lettuce? Where did you buy that arugula?
0: It's something that grows. It's not a bacteria. It is. It's something that grows in rough vegetables from the ground that gets into the crevices of the vegetables and the green leafy vegetables and the berries and all that stuff. It if you don't wash them properly. This is what sticks to it, this parasite. And, here's the problem, though, with that, with the way they're talking about it, with people that are being hospitalized, severe dehydration and also kidney stones. So, yeah, you may lose some weight, but if you've never had a kidney stone and you get one, you'll never, ever, ever want to get it again. Trust me, it's one of the worst things in the world that you can possibly experience pain-wise. I get it. I've known people that have had stuff like that that have come out and go, I lost 9 pounds. But the minute you start taking food and water in again, your body plumps right back up. But I don't know.
1: Cowards. Just swallow a tapeworm.
0: I know. If you want to get that, then don't go out buy the peptides. Go buy X-Lax. Just take 3 or 4 of those things. You'll be blowing it out like a Wagner power sprayer.
1: Bottle of prune juice.
0: Right. Do that. I had a guy, a roommate, that did that. He wanted to make weight. He was a wrestler. Wanted to make weight. He'd take like 4 or 5 X-Lax. You could hear him. The best description ever in the world that I've ever heard of somebody that having that. It sounded like somebody hitting pudding with a ball bat when he'd go to the bathroom. It's like, what the hell is that? So take X-Lax. If you want to get the parasite, don't get the parasite. That'll kill you. X-Lax won't. You just stop taking the X-Lax. Did I really just go down that rabbit hole? I really did.
1: Well, to be fair, I took you down there because
0: that's
1: I told
0: okay.
1: you what Kate and I talked
0: yeah,
1: about.
0: Yeah, but I followed. I jumped in both feet right after you.
1: That's true. It could have been more of a passing anecdote.
0: Yeah.
1: That made it.
0: You're the guy that would say, Bill, you're hammered. Come into this bar. It's really cool. Get one more. And I'd go, okay, I'll follow you, Grant. I'll go. I'll follow you. Okay.
1: We need to make it until bar close. God, I hate those people.
0: Right?
1: We need to make it until 2. All right. If you say so.
0: Yeah. Yep. That'll clean you out. There you go. What else do we have here? Let's see here. Our buddy Steve. Steve says, it is the dead time. There's one thing happening this weekend, the Open from Royal Birkdale. Other than that, nothing till Friday. Yeah, that's right. You got the Open Championship. See, I don't even pay attention to the Open that much anymore because we have our own. Once we got the one in Viroqua, it was like everything else just died.
1: That's right.
0: You know, we got our own Open.
1: Nothing matters once you've had the best,
0: right,
1: folks.
0: Right. What else do we have? Oh, God, this is great. Out of the 715, next year is going to be all Dodgers and Cubs for the National League since the game is in Chicago, if there's a season. Wouldn't that be – well, I shouldn't say that. I was going to say, wouldn't it be great if the season was canceled in Chicago? They got booted. You have to go back in rotation. When's it coming back to Milwaukee? That's what I want to know. When's it coming back to Milwaukee?
1: The All-Star game? I would guess probably when they build a new stadium. You know, if they build a new stadium.
0: Well, it's going to historic Wrigley Field.
1: Well, that's true, I guess.
0: It's
1: or
0: been
1: until
0: in Boston numerous times. Come
1: or
0: on.
1: Until American Family Field becomes historic, but they're kind of caught in that middle ground where you're not new,
0: right. But
1: you're not Wrigley,
0: right.
1: Yankee Stadium, Fenway, you know, one of those.
0: We're the only fan roof stadium. There's only two in the world. One's in, I think, Japan, and the other one is here. We're iconic. Come on, man. More iconic. Steven Richfield said the best part of the All-Star game was the Phillies' Sanchez getting rocked in the first inning. Oh, he threw, what, 34 pitches? 35. I watched the first inning and a couple of innings. 34 pitches. He couldn't throw strikes to save his life. I mean, there. First of all, there's no way you're going to run him out there for another inning. But 34 pitches? Because all you wanted to do was get your guy in there, give him about 12 to 15 pitches, get out of that inning, and you're done. 34, it's like he threw three innings. Brutal. Brutal. Adam from Edgar says, with the lull right now in sports, here's a fun scenario. Would you rather have a healthy Miz, Harrison, Priester, and Woody going into the postseason, or a few bats on the current roster to start raking? If I had to take one or the other, I would take a healthy starting rotation. Miz, Harrison, Priester, and Woody. Obviously, Priester's not coming back. Woody, maybe. And Miz is just a little fatigued, but yeah. Yep. 877-867-1670, 877-867-1670. Oh, my goodness. I am so sorry. This is from Gary. Gary says, sitting over here watching all the streams go by, you have not even recognized the cheap seats yet today. I am so sorry. Our cheap seaters, we love you. You know that. Pack fan back today. Good to see it. Skinny from Madison, always. And everybody else, Angela, everybody, I'm so sorry I didn't recognize you guys earlier, so my apologies, that's on me, and I'm an SOB because of it, so I apologize. I will say this, though. If last night, did not do the Cousins thing. I was going to, and I didn't. I thought the All-American thing is to get the hot dog. Today, I'm kind of mulling it over because they have the cold sandwiches. On a day that's going to be another 97-degree day, the cold sandwich is not a bad way to go. You can even get them delivered so you don't even have to go out in the heat. But think about the chocolate shake. That'll cool you down as well. Our friends at Cousin Subs, even make it a lunch today. Maybe something light, something easy, something cool, and all kinds of good stuff. Maybe you do the party box. You got a meeting. We're going to go out and eat. Yeah, to hell with it. Just have the box brought to you. They can do that. Four different styles of subs right there in the box, chips and everything that goes along with it. That's our friends at Cousin Subs. 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

0: Welcome back, Bill Michaels Show on this Hump Day Wednesday. So glad you're with us. So glad you're with us. You know, I had a really good weekend. I mentioned that on Monday, and I was out. I had the boat out, and some friends that had gone with us were marveling at the job that our buddy Dwayne did. Dwayne's Cover It All, and they were just marveling at the job of not only the upholstery, but the travel cover, the mooring cover, and the fact that the Bimini top that he built for me, I can completely and fully stand up under. And I'm 6'6". So they're like, wow, this is really high-end quality stuff. And one of the managers of one of the marinas up there even came to me and said, where'd you get this done? 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And a big supporter, he not only rides on our ride with us, but he also got him and Amy, his significant other. They're already VIP tickets. They were the first ones to buy the VIP tickets to Conversations for a Cause with Pat Murphy. They are just thrilled to be a part of that. 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There you go. Good stuff. AutoCat says, wow, the Canadian wildfire smoke, no joke today. Is that what that is? I was wondering what the haze was.
1: Yeah, it's going to get worse tomorrow, too. It looks like it's going to be pretty bad tomorrow.
0: What the hell is up with Canada just burning down every year and screwing up our skies? Not happy about it. We're going to have to talk to Canada about that.
1: I mean, I could do an hour on this, but we don't actually need to get into it. Which is funny because we were on the North Shore this last weekend. I saw pictures from Grand Marais this morning. It's like snowing ash, like in the street of Grand Marais. Yeah.
0: So. Wow.
1: Selfishly, I'm glad we went up there when we did, because I have friends who are up there this week. Like, that's their vacation. They go to the North Shore, and it's, you know, you're basically in a chimney right now.
0: Man, that's crazy. Whew. Not good. I haven't, you know, I'll be honest with you. This is how out of touch I was. I didn't know. I didn't know.
1: I thought we were clear this summer. It really only cropped up over the last week. They evacuated the boundary waters. Like, they're, you know,
0: really?
1: Minnesota and, yeah, a lot of those spaces up there. Yeah.
0: Okay.
1: I don't know if Minnesota's getting hit hard. I think it's just in Ontario, but it's dry, and the risk in northern Minnesota is pretty bad, too, right now.
0: Okay.
1: I'm of the age where I care about such things. My two biggest focuses this week have been the weather and wildfires and daylight saving time, that whole thing. So
0: yeah, apparently they passed that. Now, so does that start come the fall? Like, we're just, this is our time and this is what we're staying on?
1: The House passed it. It goes to the Senate and then to the President. So I don't know if the Senate feels differently about it, but it feels like that's the way it's trending, which, again, I could do another hour on. We could do multiple hours on these subjects, but probably
0: should. Well, you know, hey, it gives us stuff to chat about, I guess, you know, if we have to. But I got an email from Tim. Wants to know about the current trade that the Brewers did. Who is this guy, and does he mean anything to the Brewers' rotation? No, they just are, again, trying to find the diamonds in the rough. We'll talk more about it when we come back. Don't go anywhere. 1 hour down, three yet to go. It's scintillating, baby. Scintillating. More of the Bill Michaels Show is next.

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2: Well, the Brewers are enjoying the All-Star break after playing 27 games in 27 days. They hit the All-Star break with their most wins ever at 59 and only a five-game lead in the NL Central over the Cubs. Last night was the All-Star game. William Contreras was the only Brewer who saw some action. The crew, they'll return from the break on Friday when they welcome in the Marlins to American Family Field. Turning to the Bucks, they're 0-3 in Summer League out in Las Vegas, though the losses are piling up. So are the stats for first-round pick Braden Berries. He's averaging 22.3 points per game, and the Arizona guard was asked to describe his offensive approach.
3: When I play, I just try to be aggressive. You know, if I feel like when I'm aggressive, that's when I'm at my best. Put pressure on the rim, you know, and when we get to the regular games, the NBA, like, you get six fouls, you know, get people caught out and stuff, try to get in the bonus, and get other people around me involved.
2: Summer League continues for the Bucks today as they'll face off against the Hornets.
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2: We're getting closer to the start of Packers training camp. Rookies due to report on July 27th with veterans on the 28th. Then the first practice will be on the 29th. It's the first of 13 practices open to the public, including the annual family night on August 7th held inside Lambeau Field. And less than 2 weeks away from Coach Luke Fickle and several Badgers going to Chicago for Big Ten Media Days. For the Wisconsin Sports Zone Network, I'm Ebo.

0: Michaels Show. Hour number two. Welcome in today. Welcome in today. Right away, Mark says, hey, Bill, the big news is the ESPYs are on. I don't really care. I mean, the ESPYs are... The ESPYs started, like any award show, the ESPYs started as a way for ESPN to capitalize on a dead period so they could bring a lot of sports celebrities together. They could create their own program, make it a big deal, and put all eyes upon them. That's what they did. And that's great. I mean, because, you know, hey, if we could do the Bill Michaels Wisconsin State Athletic Awards and it would be huge, then we would do it. Okay. That'd be something that we would look into. But the ESPYs, I was on a call recently that was for another company that I'm involved with. And these leaders of this company, and there was probably 200 people on this call, but there's five leaders of this company that I work with. And it's a tremendous, tremendous company. I believe in the products. I believe in what it is we sell. I believe in the health and wellness side of things. It has been tremendous for me personally and for friends that I've gotten involved in this. It is not only an opportunity for me to be healthy and well, but to share that with my friends, but also there is a business opportunity side of things where everybody can make money, and we're doing that as well. And I love that. But I ended up listening to this, in which I have a vested interest in the business. I ended up listening to this call with all the business leaders, basically giving me their resumes and congratulating each other on their climbing of the corporate ladders. And this was 20 minutes of what was supposed to be a 45-minute phone conversation or call-in, all call, if you will, of this self-blathering BS that means nothing to me. It's basically, here's my resume, here's what I've done, look at me, how great I am, and the pedestal that I'm on. And on one hand, people are supposed to be like, well, look, that's your credentials. This is what other people are admiring, that you've been able to accomplish. But I know all this, okay? And the bottom line is this. I listened to self-congratulatory crap. All I wanted to do was hear about the company, the new products, what we are offering, how to present them, to make me more knowledgeable. I don't need to hear your resume every time you speak. And the ESPYs got into that. And a lot of award shows do. They get into that. And I don't know if it's as I got older or what. It's just, I don't care. I want to learn something. You know, and that's what the ESPYs kind of became of this, you know, it's they run headlines and they get Disney to run headlines and all the ABC networks. And it's this, oh, my God. And it's like nothing's happened. Some people played pretty well. There's some pretty neat, inspiring stories. OK, I can go along with that. But so as far as the ESPYs go, I don't care. I don't care. You know, we don't even do very rarely unless we need something. Like, we, Grant, you and I don't even enter any of our product for awards, do we?
1: No, we do not.
0: Yeah, we don't. We probably should. We've been told numerous times you guys should enter because you would win things and okay. But we don't even enter for awards. We don't even look for that recognition because it's great. It's an honor, you know. Now, if it's like a Hall of Fame thing or something like that, then that's different. But on the daily, you know, we do this because we have fun and we just enjoy chatting with everybody. You know, we don't do it for the awards. So there are times to recognize certain things like tremendous plays, Hall of Fame careers, an incredible season. You know, I get that. But, you know, it's the same old same. It's like doing their SportsCenter top 10. It's just on a stage with a ball on a globe on a stick. I don't care. Do I sound just like an ass today?
1: No. I mean, it's self-congratulatory on some level because it is an awards show. So there
0: yes.
1: is... That's part of the reason I just don't like award shows is because a lot of these awards... Like, I like the Grammys a little bit then again, I feel like I'm more disconnected with pop music than I was, you know, 7 or 8 years ago. So maybe I'm a little less interested.
0: Yeah.
1: I like the Grammys. The Oscars are interesting. I'm also just not a huge movie guy. So it's the whole just kind of routine of an awards show that's just not really for me. I don't know who's hosting tonight. I think, wasn't last year Shane Gillis? People really liked him.
0: It's somebody off of Saturday Night Live. I don't even know. Couldn't tell you.
1: Marcelo Hernandez.
0: All right, there you go. I don't know. Jimmy says, hey, Bill, have you ever had awards? Do you appreciate them? I've got awards hanging in the office here. There's some things that I'm proud of. You know what I'm more proud of? I'll be honest with you. This is what I'm more proud of. I'm more proud of sitting in my office. I've got awards from the WBA, the Wisconsin Broadcasters Association, for overall best show. I've won numerous times. Look, that's fine. What I'm proudest of, I've got what I keep here next to me. I have got a... I keep coins, challenge coins. And there's a Congressional Medal of Honor winner from right here in Wisconsin. And Inar Ingman, if you didn't know, his story's incredible. And he's got the Congressional Medal of Honor. I've got a plaque that was given to me when I left Fisher House, the board of Fisher House, Wisconsin, for all the money and that I've raised and all the things that I had done. For bringing recognition to the city of Viroqua, they gave me the key to the city. I've got that. I still, and it's cardboard. I've still got that hanging on my wall. That meant a lot to me. Stuff like that. Because those are impactful, and that's what we do. I got a challenge coin that was given to me by Tib Budzine from Harley-Davidson, who is the leader of all hog members, all hog chapters, and for all raising the awareness via motorcycles and for bikers that actually, which the biker community gives probably as much, if not more money than many, many different charitable outlets, just because they have those hearts. And those are basically like true Americans in a lot of different senses. And they gave me that a couple of years ago on our motorcycle ride. And that meant a lot to me. So those things mean a ton to me. And I appreciate that. The award shows, and even like the Hollywood award shows, they have become so politically inspired in so many different ways. Now you don't even, it's so awash in garbage that has been infecting that for years. It's not even an award show anymore that I even care to get into. I just don't pay attention to it. So Grant and I, we don't do it for awards. We do it because it pays the bills. there you go. What else do we have? Let's see here. What else do we have? This one. Derek in Albany. Let's get back to Derek. Let's go to Derek first, because I promised I'd get to that. Derek, how the hell you doing, man? I'm sorry I'm blathering on and on and on. What's up?
2: That's all right, Bill. You're on the edge at times, but you're not breaking any FCC rules.
0: Okay, cool.
2: You know, listening to the show, and I told the guys at WDUZ, my friends, Bill and Rookie over there, that the best radio is when you feel like you're hanging out with friends at the bar or just shooting the breeze by the pool, and, you know, you're coming close to going over the line, but not really, because you're among friends, you know?
0: Right.
2: So that's cool. Hey, as far as the All-Star game last night, I get your points about it. I think one of the things they did well, they tried to do it, and I think they did it pretty well, because I remember when my kids were young and when I was growing up, that's all we did all day, like Sandlot. We played baseball and sports all day. You know, kids today, they're into the video games more and so forth, but luckily my kids still played a lot. They're in their 30s now. But they tried to, you know, they did an ode to Sandlot. I don't know if you guys haven't talked about that yet. They had the fireworks going off and everything. And it was well done. And, you know, baseball has always been with us, they said. And if you go on YouTube, you can probably watch that segment. I think it was maybe 6 minutes long. But it was really well done. And it talked about our nation's pastime and all that has been all the time. But that was well done. And one thing I mentioned to Grant, with this lull from football now, Grant, maybe, or you, with your contacts, could you maybe get a player personnel guy? I don't know if Grant said it might be tough to get somebody from the Packers, but it'd be great to hear from a player personnel guy, that not so much about the draft, because that's prominent, but what they do during the year to check the waiver wire, to check guys that are released. I mean, there's guys that they liked in the past, and all of a sudden they get. I would like to hear about that process. I think it'd be interesting.
0: Okay. Yeah, no, I'd be happy to do that. I'd love to pick somebody's brain on all of that just to give us a little behind the scenes about how they work. Yeah. I mean, they won't give us the state secrets as to what they're looking for, but absolutely. I'll see if we can't get somebody on. Maybe, you know what? We haven't done it in a long time. Maybe we'll just put a call into Goody and say, hey, can you come on the program? See what he says.
2: Yeah.
0: Worst he can say is no, right?
1: What, he's going to decline a fellow man of UW lacrosse like myself?
0: Right, I know. He should want to. He should want to. So I get it. Yeah. So, yeah, Derek, we'll look into doing that, too, especially this time of year. Right, I know. He should want to. So I get it. Yeah. So, yeah, Derek, we'll look into doing that, too, especially this time of year.
2: Okay.

0: never see him, I'm not going to say goodbye, but it's like, man, just let it go.
1: You know, I've always said, what was your best moment? When I've gotten to the people that time to let it go, what's the best moment, and why are you still doing it?
0: Yeah, it's like Johnny Unitas playing for the Chargers.
1: Yeah, because I had a friend of mine, and I've had him on the program, Marty Brenneman. Marty Brenneman left, and he was still as hot and as high as he's ever been when it came to broadcasting Reds games. And he said, I don't want to end my career as I'm getting sick and beginning to die. I want to end my career to be able to enjoy what I've earned. And maybe you ask them that in that particular way.
0: Yeah.
1: Yeah.
0: All right, we've seen it in sports, man. People jump the shark. They go too far.
1: Yep. No, I completely agree, man. Appreciate it. He drops off. You get on board. 877-867-1670. 877-867-1670. The one thing you never want to do is go beyond your time and have people go, oof, it's past your time. You should be gone. You know, and I'm talking as a mass, not as just your, you know, average detractors and or haters. Because there's been a couple of people that have stayed around too long, and it was obvious. You know, you almost tuned in or listened or went, oh, and just cringed, you know, when they were speaking. Or whatever it is they did. So I had this, like I said, I had this conversation a long time ago with Wayne Larrabee. We were talking about the greatest of the greats and how they don't walk away at the right time. And Wayne was telling me once, he's like, Bill, the great ones just still believe they're great. And either they just love the adulation, they get addicted to the coverage and being great and coming out in front of 20 or 30 or 70,000 people and having everybody wear your jersey and scream your name, and that the fear is you'll be forgotten when you're gone. And so they hang on and hang on and hang on and hang on. They have to stay with it. And you almost have to rip the ball out of their hands to say enough's enough. So it was a very interesting conversation and an insight into, because, you know, Wayne's covered some pretty high-end people, everybody from Walter Payton to Michael Jordan and company and beyond. So it's pretty interesting to get some of that insight. 877-867-1670, 877-867-1670. Want to give us a shout? Do it. We want to hear from you. 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And you can text us 608-321-1670. When we come back, two things. One, Brewers made a move, nothing major. And two, there's a move that hasn't been made that people are raising an eyebrow for. We'll get into that discussion as well. Don't go anywhere. This portion of the program brought to you by our friends at Marquardt, M-A-R-K-Q-U-A-R-T, MarquardtRV.com. 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Going to be traveling again beginning, not next week, the week after. Going to be heading back out in the RV for a four-week kind of continuous jaunt, if you will, and going to be starting off going to Door County, going to get some shows up in Green Bay for training camp, going to be heading out to Sturgis, back, then heading up for Tomahawk in mid-September. Got some trips planned for some charity giveaways regarding some Packers games and such that we're taking some people that have supported veterans and veterans' causes. We're going to take them up with us to go see a Packers game. 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
1: Boy, that place turned out great. The new bocce ball courts, they're getting ready to put in the nets for the pickleball courts. The new parking area and everything. They've had a great launch. And the whole thing with the World Cup where they had the big giant video screens and such outside for viewing in the parking lot and the bleachers and everything and building the container bar outside. And obviously the expansion that they put on a couple of years ago of the actual building, it's been huge. And Social House on West Lisbon Road, Menominee Falls, just getting after it. And High Water as well over there on Venice Beach Road and Oconomowoc, right there on the street from Stoli's Hog Alley. High Water Bar and Grill has been fantastic on Upper Nibobin Lake. So both places owned by two great people, that is Dan and Allison Della. They are just fantastic, and they give a lot back. Big supporters of the motorcycle ride, big supporters of Big Unit Foundation. So think about it. If you're out and about next time, you want to go out and pick a place to maybe grub down or just go watch a game or have a beverage, check out our friends at Social House, West Lisbon Road, Menominee Falls, High Water Bar and Grill, which is right there on Venice Beach Road and Oconomowoc. But both places, they give back to the community. They're great, great people as well. So thanks to Social House and High Water. So big time. 877-867-1670, 877-867-1670. First of all, the Astros are finalizing a deal, and they're sending Lance McCullers, the veteran right-hander who helped Houston win a pair of World Series back in 2017-2022, and some of the biggest games in their franchise, and the left-hander Colton Gordon to the Brewers. So that it's the return for what Houston, it's not specific. I think there's some cash involved and such, but Grant, does this thrill you as a deal?
2: It doesn't thrill me, but that doesn't mean it's bad.
1: Right.
2: I don't think they're going to give up much. Probably some very low level names and prospects. It seems like Houston wants to clear some money for the trade deadline. So, I'll take McCullers, a guy who's shown it before.
1: Right.
2: There was another name in this deal, too, another pitcher, too. So, yeah, give us some pitching depth.
1: Yeah, McCullers is the name, but he's also a guy that has been thoroughly banged up in his career.
2: He's banged up
1: right
2: now.
1: Big time. And he returned to action last year following a 2.5-year layoff. So, he had a right foot sprain, blister on his finger. He had soreness. He just had all kinds of, they go back to 2023 to repair a flexor tendon, suffered a setback in 2024. He had surgeries. He's just been a guy that, this is a Brewers deal. Very much a Brewers deal where if this guy comes in, they give him a little bit of time, he heals up, and they put him in the pitching lab and kind of tweak a thing or two, and they go, okay, you've got your old stuff back. This is a Brewers deal where they're taking a flyer, giving him an opportunity. You're coming into a club in which, obviously there's a winning situation, same thing in Houston, but you've got a legit opportunity here to kind of make some hay, and you've been there, done that. This is what I said. You want to bring in a guy, a veteran guy, where you look and go, okay, he's been there, done that. And maybe it's a reclamation project. This is exactly what we talked about last week on the show. Exactly. And the Astros right now, even though they're only three games back in the standings out in the West, they're 47-51. They're only three games back, and they're four games under 500. And they know, look, their run differential's negative 47. They know they're probably not going anywhere. When you talk about the wild card, probably not going to happen for them. They've got an outside opportunity, a game and a half back, because things could happen. I mean, I don't think the Yankees are going anywhere. The Yankees are going to the postseason regardless. They're 6.5 games up right now for the wild card standings. But you've got Seattle that's right there, Minnesota that's right there, the Guardians are right there, the Red Sox are right there. I don't think the Astros are going to be on the come. But they're going to get a little bit in return, some financial relief, so to speak, and then the Brewers get themselves maybe a guy that comes in and catches fire and has, like I said, has been there, done that, and maybe they find that lightning in a bottle, because that's what the Brewers do. They try to find that lightning in a bottle. This is where you're taking the dice and you're going, okay, come on, give it to me. And you roll the dice and you say, okay, if it comes up and this guy all of a sudden gets healthy, you tweak one or two things because that's what the Brewers pitching staff and pitching coaches do. And all of a sudden he comes in and catches fire and he's got a reclamation project and maybe he can leave here and go off somewhere else and make more money. That would be great for the Brewers. That's the kind of deal the Brewers get. So
2: someone with a lot of upside, not a lot of downside.
1: Right.
2: I think that's the name of the game for the Brewers at the deadline, and I think it's going to be more the name of the game for more teams, where it's like, so any trade deadline deal we make, we're still making a bet that this guy is going to come in and be great for us for 2.5 months, right?
1: Right.
2: There's always a bet. Now, even the best players, I think, are pretty good bets, but they're still bets. So if you're betting, why don't we bet, you know, less cash and bring a guy who might come in and be awesome, but if not, you know, we're not here with our thumb up our butt, as opposed to giving up 2 top 10 prospects for a reliever who might come in and not even be good. And if we lose in the first round, okay, well, we rented a reliever for 2 months that didn't get us anywhere, and now we're out 2 top 10 or top 50 prospects or whatever.
1: Right. He does come in. No, Anthony, he doesn't have another year left. This is his final year. He's in the final year of a 5-year, $85 million deal. He does have no trade clauses. He's got a 10 and 5 rights, which means he was in the league 10 years and he was with the same organization for 5. He's got 10 5 rights, but he has veto power on any trade proposal as well. So if he doesn't want to do it, he could just say, no, I'm not going to go to Milwaukee. I don't know why he would, because they're legitimately going to give him an opportunity. And over here in the National League, I mean, their second best record in baseball. And obviously they're going to be in the postseason. You would assume they're going to be in the postseason. So there's going to be an opportunity for him to throw in the postseason as well, specifically since the starting rotation right now is a question mark. So he's got an opportunity here. So we'll see. But yeah, that's, you know, it's a very much a Brewers deal. That's it. Very much a Brewers deal. 877-867-1670. 877-867-1670. If you want to give us a shout, please feel free. Yeah, he returned to action last year, McCullers did, following that 2.5-year layoff. He had a 6.51 ERA and 55 and a third inning, 16 games, 13 starts. He landed on the injured list 3 more times last year, as I had mentioned. So it wasn't a terrific season by any stretch of the imagination for him. But, you know, you go back to the draft that they had in 2012 and the first one under the new manager then, Jeff Luhnow, and the Astros took shortstop Carlos Correa and that whole group of guys, and ends up leading them to World Series victories. So this is what we talked about in getting a guy that's got experience in the postseason, that's had some success, that if he can kind of muster enough of that, he's got the nerves to be able to go there and say, hey, I've been there, done that. This is what it takes to win a World Series. Follow me. If he's got his stuff, he can be a guy that you can then maybe lean on in that will not get rattled, we'll say, in postseason because he's been there, done that. So not a bad deal for the Brewers. Go ahead.
2: And really the question is, how's he been this year? How's he been last year? How's he been the last couple of years? Really the only question is, how do we think he can be for the next 2.5 months?
1: That's
2: and if
1: all you
2: he's
1: want.
2: Great, you get a great bargain. He helps you win some games and keep your pitching staff rested. And if not, you're not out anything. So it's fine. And they got a second arm in this deal, too. So what's it? Gordon? Gordon C. Liddy? Something Gordon? Yeah. I don't know.
1: Gordon Liddy.
2: Another arm that the Brewers probably like, and watch the way these deals typically go. That guy will be awesome, and McCullers will be out of the system in 2 weeks.
1: Yeah.
2: You know, watch that in the case.
1: The other thing I want to get into... an article written that says the MLB insider Brewers have not opened extension talks with Jacob Mizorowski. And some people are, you know, I was watching some of the reaction on this. You know, he's already priced himself out of Milwaukee. He's under team control, but the Brewers are too cheap to pay him. Why would he give the Brewers any more control? Be stupid. You know, yeah, it's got to get him out of Milwaukee like Giannis got out of Milwaukee. It's time for them to find out another star. It's all these people screaming about money. The bottom line is this. The Brewers, at some point, I get it. He's under team control for another 6 years. I get it. Because he's so young. But you do want to step up and go, look, we get what you're worth. Here's some value. You know, they're going to pay him a lot of money. At some point, they're going to sit down and talk with him. I want to talk more about this. Like, do you think they should be doing this right now? And I will tell you why, even if they did, it may not even matter. It may not even matter. So stay tuned. We got a whole lot more of the Bill Michaels Show upcoming. This portion of the program brought to you by our friends at Stenny's, running shuttles to all the Brewers games at home. They're going to be doing it too. AC/DC concert coming up this weekend, running shuttles out to Camp Randall. Also, you're going to be running shuttles eventually to Packers games, Badgers games, all that kind of good stuff. Bucks games, Marquette games, things downtown. in Milwaukee and in the surrounding areas. They have something for everybody, but more so than anything, great food, great hospitality. They get it done. They've got a great just kind of system and service and everything worked out. That is our friends at Steny. Second and National, the original, what I call the Cheers of Milwaukee, right there in Walker's Point. Then the second location, that is the landing spot for the first leg of this year's 19th annual Big Unit Poker Run. That is in Lake Country on Watertown Road in Pewaukee. And then the third one that they just put together not that long ago, and it's even got a hockey rink attached to it with a big new patio that's obviously open for the summertime on West Donges Bay Road. That's in Mequon, and that is North Shore. Steny's, as they say, you should be here.
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12: I'm meteorologist Paul Trombley with your updated forecast. An extreme heat warning continues until 9 p.m. tomorrow night. Daytime highs approaching 96 this afternoon under partly cloudy skies. Winds out of the north around 5 miles per hour. Lows level off around 70 tonight, partly cloudy skies. Highs level off around 93 tomorrow, a blend of clouds and sun. That's the latest forecast on Sports Talk 105.1. Currently 88.
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0: whole show on a day like today. Man, if you are having electrical issues and your AC ain't working, I feel for you. But get a hold of, if you live in the, say, the Appleton area, if you're in the northeastern portion of the state of Wisconsin, check out our friends over there at Greg, who is the master electrician at All Nations Solar Electric, serving the Fox Valley, northeast Wisconsin, all of that. 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Tell them we sent you. Here's the thing with the Miz. If I'm Jacob Mizorowski, I do want, and I do like the fact that if the Brewers come to me and offer me $100 million, I love it. I have now got generational wealth. I don't have to worry about additional contracts. I'm eventually going to get paid, but I've set myself up nicely with, after taxes, probably $60 million to be able to say, I'm going to invest it. I'm going to put it away. My wife and I, my kids and I, my family and I, we're going to be good. It's generational wealth. But if I'm him, maybe you just go through the motions and go through your time. The problem is that every pitcher has some type of an injury at some point. We've seen this. And as hard as he throws, we worry about this, right? So Mizorowski's people are probably saying, look, he is the hottest thing in baseball right now. Why would we want to lock him in to the organization for the next 8-9 years? Why would we want to do that? When if we hit the market, eventually, we're going to get paid. Right? If he stays healthy. Now, the key word there is if. But at some point, the Brewers are going to go to him and say, hey, we're going to give you some generational wealth here to stick around with us for a few extra years. We've got you for this period of time. Why don't we add a couple years on it, pay you right now, keep you around, and then keep him around until he gets to about the age of 30. See what they can do. 30, 31, whatever. And get it done. It benefits everybody. And it also makes sure that, like I said, he's got his generational wealth, and then he doesn't have to worry about it for a long period of time. But it doesn't bother me that the Brewers have not approached him yet, because he's still got, what, another 6 years of salary control grant? Correct me if I'm wrong, I think. 6 years, I think, the Miz is going to be here?
1: Yeah, so you have all those pre-arbitration years.
0: Right.
1: And then you have a couple years of arbitration, so I don't know exactly what it is, but it's at least five. It's not imminent anytime soon.
0: Right. It's not like he's all of a sudden taken off. So I'm trying to. Now, this year, let me say this. He's one of the best pitchers in baseball. He could win a Cy Young, and he's making $788,000. $788,000. So he's pre-arbitration eligible. It's pre-arbitration this year, pre-arbitration next year. And then after that, you get into the arbitration years. His numbers are crazy. I got to think that he is, because in 2028, he's going to be 26 years old. He's 24 this year. He's only going to get better. And usually pitchers between the ages of 28 and 32, 33, they have kind of their best stuff because they not only can throw, but they've learned how to pitch. So his best years, assumedly, knock on wood, are ahead of him. I got to think that over the next couple of years, the Brewers are going to approach him and say, hey, let's work this out. Let's make it worthwhile for everybody to get this done. I don't see any reason why he would not take something at that point in time that gets him at least till, say, 2030, 2031, something like that. But it doesn't bother me that they have not gone to him as of yet. Because they will at some point. I mean, they look, your biggest star in your organization right now is Mazurowski. You paid Cheerio. You've paid Cooper Pratt. I would assume at some point you're going to pay Mate. But they're also thinking to themselves, look, we've got Bryce Terang that's coming up eventually. We're going to have to make some decisions there. We're going to have Sal Frelick. We're going to, you know, not that Sal is going to break the bank by any stretch of the imagination, but we're going to have Sal Frelick coming up eventually. You know? Christian Yelich is going to be coming to the end of his deal. You're going to have Vaughn. Vaughn's going to be coming up. He's going to have arbitration next year, and then in 2028, he's avoided the arbitration, so we know what the payroll is. 2027, he'll be arbitration eligible, and then 2028, he goes as an unrestricted free agent, so he's going to be coming up in a few years. Not that Vaughn's going to break, unless all of a sudden he starts cranking. We know Cooper Pratt is tied up. Trevor McGill is going to be coming up on his arbitration. So, yeah, they're pretty well set for what they've got. It's just their highest-paid player is Christian Yelich at $22 million. After that, it's Jackson Cheerio. Or no, excuse me, William Contreras making $9.4 million. But Jackson Cheerio this year counts of, let's see here, 10.25 with the luxury tax. Contreras is 9.4. They don't have anybody making more than double digits at all. Short of Christian Yelich making double digits. That's crazy. It's crazy to me. When you look at the Brewers roster and their active tax situation, their total tax payroll this year is $140.5 million. That's it. Eventually, they're going to get a salary floor, which is going to be something right around 150, and I think it's going to be 250 for the salary cap by the time it's all said and done. But it doesn't bother me just yet, but again, if they go, put it this way, this is the other thing to think about, and Rusty, you're right. Rusty says, what about the possible work stoppage? That might be part of it, too. You might say, look, I don't want to guarantee any more money, especially large money, and then take another year off of this deal because we may have a work stoppage. That could happen. And you might be waiting on that. Who knows? But at some point, they're going to go to him and say, yeah, we got to get this done. They're going to make him a contract extension offer. And it would not surprise me if we don't even hear what the extension offer is, that just all of a sudden they've signed a deal. That Jacob Mazurowski and the Milwaukee Brewers have signed a deal for X amount of dollars. We may not even know that he's been offered something. What we'll do is find out that it's a done deal by the time it's all said and done. Does it bother you that they haven't gone to him yet, Grant?
1: No, I hope they never do. See, this is where I'm different, I think, from a lot of, not better or worse, but just different, is like, I don't think they should ever pay anybody. Yeah. You know, like, Braun and Yelich are tough because that's, you do need a face of the franchise, I think. And right. I mean, Mark struggles with that. It's, you know, moving forward, I think that's something he's going to struggle with. Do I financially extend the club to keep a face of the franchise guy for the sake of the fans, even though it's not maybe what's best for the team? But I certainly wouldn't do it for a pitcher. I want the best years of the pitcher when he's cost-controlled, and then I want to trade him for a haul and let somebody else pay for the Tommy John and the decline, just like they did with Burns.
0: Well, that's just it. If you can sign him now for less money, I would do that, but it's not going to be massive. It's going to say, I'll give you some generational wealth now.
1: So security, if you, buy out the arbitration so we get cost certainty.
0: Exactly.
1: They want to do that.
0: Exactly.
1: They can knock themselves out. But they did that with Peralta and Ashby. Like, that's really nothing new.
0: Right. That's what I'm saying. That I would do. The rest of it as far as... Now, the thing about it is about power pitchers. We've never seen anything like Miz where he's just consistently, you know, crazy numbers. But with power pitchers, they tend to last longer. They just do, for whatever reason. You look at guys like Randy Johnson, Nolan Ryan. Dwight Gooden had his issues, but Dwight Gooden was a power. I mean, you got a guy like Aroldis Chapman. He's bounced around, but he's a power pitcher. The only serious injury he ever had was when he took a line drive off the head down in spring training years ago. Power pitchers, for whatever reason, last a little bit longer. And he's the ultimate power pitcher. So I don't have a problem giving him more to keep him around, even if it's for a couple of extra years, as long as you're not breaking the bank for it. So 877-867-1670, 877-867-1670. Agree or disagree? I mean, if you're out there and you're thinking about this, give us a shout. We'd love to hear from you, because we will also take your calls, take your text messages, emails, all that kind of good stuff as well. I mentioned it in the first hour, and I know that WKTY and the surrounding areas right now are joining us in this particular hour and last hour, but we lost a good one. One of the three brothers that we have, there's Carter, Cody, and Quentin. The three brothers that own Big Boar Barbecue, and Quentin, unfortunately, died in an accident over the weekend. And just keep following Big Boar Barbecue and their social media, Big Boar, BoarBBQ.com, BigBoarBBQ.com. They're voted one of the best out there in that area when it comes to barbecue. When we talk so much and rave so much about the restaurant and the sauces and the hospitality, and it's own family-owned, and three brothers, and unfortunately, tragically, one of them passed over the weekend, and our hearts go out. I sent a note to Carter and Cody today, as a matter of fact, just saying, hey, there's no words. It's just, you know, hey, no, if there's anything we can do, if GoFundMe pages get set up or anything like that, let us know. We'll be happy to do our best to kind of promote that. But, Quentin was we lost him unfortunately, a motorcycle accident this past weekend. So our friends at Big Boar Barbecue, I'm sure they're ailing right now, but just keep paying attention to their Facebook page and their social media outlets for other news. And they're going to have a celebration of life and such as well, so pay attention to that. But go to Big Boar, B-O-A-R, BigBoarBBQ.com. But follow them on the Facebook and Instagram pages as well for all the information and all the celebration of life and everything that they have going on over there, because it's a tough time for the remaining brothers and their families as Quentin had passed over the weekend. Going to go ahead and take a quick break. Stay tuned. We got more coming up right after this.
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0: We're going to be in Door County at the end of the month, and we can't wait to get there. Lake Fire Winery in Bailey's Harbor. So excited. So excited. We're going to be there on Friday, the 31st of July. Friday, the 31st of July. We're going to be there, and we're excited to be coming to Door County. Going to get up there on that Wednesday night, the 29th, the 30th. We're going to be in Sturgeon Bay at Door County Fire Company doing a live show. And then we're going to be at Bailey's Harbor over there in Bailey's Harbor Lake Fire Winery on that Friday and hanging out in Door County over the weekend. I can't wait. 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And we're excited to be going to the Door County Fire Company as well. Going to be up in that is Sturgeon Bay. So we're excited about all of that upcoming here at the end of the month. 877-867-1670, 877-867-1670. Robert says, I don't think the Brewers should go all in this year. I don't think they can beat the Dodgers and go to the World Series. The Dodgers are now healthy and the Brewers are not. Wait until next year for everyone to heal, if there even is a season, and wait for the bats to mature. If there's a future salary cap, then even better. I don't believe in giving up a lot for a rental, especially this year, Bob from Marshfield. Well, but who is banged up and not coming back, unless you're talking about Priester? Woodruff, we already knew, was going to be a question mark. And Harrison will be back. Miz is just fatigue, so it's more like he's pitched a lot of innings, thrown a lot of strikes, thrown a lot of balls over 100 and whatever it is, miles an hour, over 100 miles an hour, and they're just giving him a little downtime. But as far as a team goes, the Brewers are not horrifically banged up right now. Hamilton will be back. Lockridge will be back. Woodruff, we already knew, was going to be kind of a coin flip going into the season. So, you know, I mean, other than Zerpa getting the Tommy John surgery and Brian Fitzpatrick getting the Tommy John surgery, I'm not overly concerned about their depth right now in the relief role. And Harrison just had a little tightness. So I'm, you know, as far as, like, look, position players, they got two guys that are on the list. Two.
1: They have more position players than they need
0: right
1: currently with Lockridge and Hamilton. Now you want that depth. Hamilton is a better
0: right.
1: depth in the infield, but Ortiz is playing better. So you don't hate if he's playing every day. You just
0: right.
1: you want a backup somewhere on the roster that's not
0: right.
1: Greg Jones. For me, it's more the pitching and whether or not they're healthy perfectly or not, which they're not, you can always use more arms. So that to
0: right.
1: me is this trade. It's like, let's add a couple guys for the second half. If we don't need them, great. And if we need them, we'll be glad to have them type
0: right.
1: of situation.
0: That's it. Other than that, I'm not. I wouldn't look at this team and go, well, you know, you got to be really ready to go before you make big deals. They have no more injuries or no less injuries than other teams have right now, and they don't have really, knock on wood, but their stars are still there. I don't know what else you got to wait for to say, hey, we can at least make an attempt to do a little bit more of this. I'm not saying you have to start giving up a ton of talent, but make an attempt to go a little more all in. Stay tuned. We got 2 hours down, 2 hours yet to go. More of the Bill Michaels Show coming up right after this.

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2: Well, the Brewers have made the first move to try and bolster their pitching staff. Comes in the form of Lance McCullers Jr., who they acquired via Houston. He struggled this year for the Astros, going 2-3 with a 6.86 ERA. That's after going 2-5 with a 6.51 ERA a year ago. Missed the previous two seasons due to injury. Has a return to his form prior to it. Milwaukee will return from the All-Star break on Friday when they open a series against Miami. Turning to Wisconsin basketball, they've set the date for their rematch against Villanova later this year. The two teams going to match up on December 12th in Philadelphia. Villanova beat Wisconsin last year in overtime in Milwaukee, but this Wisconsin team going to look much different as they've added seven new scholarship players. Coach Greg Gard says this time of year big for building chemistry with so many new faces.
3: Hanging out more so when they walk off this court than when they're on it. So that's something that's always a work in progress, and you're always trying to provide opportunities where they can do that a little bit more intentionally. They've done dinners. They've been really good with the recruiting that we've done this summer, the younger guys we brought in. It's a very unselfish group in terms of giving of themselves to the betterment of the program.
2: Again, Wisconsin will face Villanova on December 12th.
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2: Well, the Wisconsin football team has picked up their first commitment in the class of 2028. Four-star linebacker Cale Britt announced his decision this morning, and the Packers now just 2 weeks out from starting training camp. With this Wisconsin Sports Zone Network update, I'm Zach Heilprin.

0: Welcome back in. 2 hours down. We got 2 hours yet to go, just past the halfway point of the Bill Michaels Show. Glad you are with us. Thank you so much. And hello to everybody. Andrew and Comb Over Crusher and Merlin and everybody watches us and pays attention to us. Angela and John and Wisco family and Buck Nasty. Everybody over there.
1: There's nothing
0: the cheap seats. 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You can also find us on the Facebook page, Instagram. If you follow us there, we appreciate it. As we gained a couple of followers today over on Instagram, The Bill Michaels Show. I do a lot of videos and stuff over there. If you haven't checked that out, The Bill Michaels Show. We're on the Twitch app, the Kick app, the LinkedIn app as well. You can also find the same thing over there on TikTok. And our television show airs on Saturday night, 8 o'clock Central Time. Saturday night, 8 o'clock Central Time in Milwaukee on My24 TV. That is My24 TV. There you go. So, got a lot of stuff going on over in the live stream. Speaking of our cheap seaters. This one's from Andrew. Says, I'm not sure they can even hold off the Cubs, but dang, you have to try. The window is only open for so long. Yes, I would agree. I would agree. Coming into this situation, today, before the unofficial second half of the season gets underway, I mean, the Brewers are 5 games up. Coming off that 3-game losing streak in which they lost 3 straight to the Pirates in disappointing fashion and just got their asses handed to them. Still 5 games up on the Cubs, 8.5 on the Cardinals. Now, you get to the second half of the season, you're like, you know, we got a 5-game lead. So, and I'd said this before, I said it's not a bad thing if they face a little adversity and then they climb back out of it, you know, to be able to feel a little pressure. You don't want to just run away with it and have zero pressure all season long. They battled their way back. They were down 5.5 games at one point to the Cubs, and I said just and the Cardinals, and I said just stay in the rearview mirror, and they did. And then they overtook them. Cubs went on a little bit of a downturn. Brewers ended up beating them and got hot. We saw this happen last year as well. Now you hope that their win streak or their winning prowess wasn't all unloaded in the first half of the season, that they kind of pick up where they left off when it comes to winning, and then they go back to their business and winning series and such, and that's all you can do. But the Cubs, I give the Cubs a lot of credit. They got hot. They've been hot. And I know last night they talked a lot about it during the All-Star game about Pete Crow Armstrong. I mean, he's hot right now. You look at his last month, I mean, he's batting, I think, almost .350. He's just been on a tear, and he's got his batting average up now to .291 after having a really tough start to the season. After signing that contract and then getting off to a slow start offensively and then errors and embarrassing errors, specifically in the series with the Brewers when everybody was pointing it out and calling him out. And so, but now, I mean, when you look at Pete Crow Armstrong, he's got 21 home runs, batting .291 with a .917 OPS. And his WAR numbers are just like stupid through the roof right now. So he's found his footing and he's kind of leading that team. And like I said, they're a team that's, they're scoring runs. So if the Brewers hold them off, as you put it, for the remainder of this season and either stay 5 games above them through the entire way or they win the division by more than that, that'll be a hell of a feat because the Cubs were a team that was supposed to, you know, win that division. And the Brewers were going to finish second with maybe 89 to 90 wins, 91 wins, and the Brewers are on pace for well more than that. So I'm anxious for the second half of the season to get underway. The biggest thing about the second half of the season, for the Brewers for where they're at right now, they're 1 game shy of 60 wins. For the Brewers for where they're at right now, if the Brewers, say, win this division by 7 games or 8 games and end up even further ahead throughout this, the unofficial second half of the season. And that will prove then that they won the first half legit and they won the second half. What you don't want to do is win the division by two games and say, well, the Cubs dug themselves a hole early, and had this gone on a little bit longer, they would have won the division, and the Brewers actually had a subpar second half. You want to go into the postseason hitting on all cylinders. Now, unless, of course, you start out with a 10-game losing streak, the division gets tied, and then you go on your win streak and you win it, and you're hot down the stretch, well, then that's a different scenario. But yeah, if you win this game or win this division by 8 games, 9 games, and you're 5 games better than the Cubs in the first half and 4 games better than the Cubs in the second half, that makes you a consistent winner. You're consistently winning games. And the best part about it is for the Brewers, you know, short of the Pirates series, you know, the Brewers were 30-16 away from American Family Field going into that Pirates series. 30-16. Almost twice as many wins on the road as losses. At home, they're 29-18. So they're a really good team regardless of where they're at, but they had almost a better road record going into that Pirates series than they had at home, if you can believe it. A better road record. That's tough. That's tough to do. But you talk about a team that really kind of stumbled down the stretch a little bit, and you look at their schedule and the way it was played out, this is a team that desperately needed a break. Desperately needed a break. 877-867-1670, 877-867-1670. If you want to give us a shout, please feel free to go ahead and do so.
1: That comment saying, well, the window's only open for so long, that's the Brewers keep telling you that's not how they feel.
0: Right.
1: They don't believe, they're not designing this thing to have a window. They don't believe in a window, which means they're never going to push too many chips, and they're never going to sell too many chips. This is how they operate. So holding off the Cubs will take, you'll have to have a good second half. Absolutely. But the idea, well, this window's only open. No, because they love the prospects at the top of their system. They just called up Pratt and Lara. Like, they're going to keep this thing going year after year. Bites at the apple. That's what they tell you all the time.
0: Yep. Completely agree. 877-867-1670. 877-867-1670. If you want to find us, please go ahead. We'd love to hear from you. Again, 877-867-1670. As far as going back to the discussion regarding Mizorowski, I got a couple of emails here. This one's from Kurt. Kurt says, absolutely, I would try to sign Miz right now to a contract extension. Don't pay him a ton, but also show him some of the love because he has certainly earned it. This would also show that the organization is not only fair, but smart along the way as well. And this would go a long way for others to sign with Milwaukee, knowing that this is a team willing to pay you for high-end production. Well, yes, and yeah, I get that. Because you are taking care of some young guys that really don't have to be taken care of. You've got them under contract, and you can be one of those, hey, we're going to keep our heel on you and grind you into the ground and get the most out of you until we can't, and then we're going to cast you off. You do look like you're an organization with a bit of a heart. I get that. But you don't want to be stupid with it. It's not like guys are saying, you know what, I got to get to Milwaukee because they're going to pay me. When you go to get the big contract, they're not doing that. Now, if they get a salary cap and a salary floor, maybe things change a little bit. But they're not doing that. That's not where Milwaukee's not where you want to come once you're established. Milwaukee's a place that you want to come either early on if you're really good, and they're going to give you some good money to say, okay, we want to keep you an extra few years around and make sure that we know what your number is and we're good to go. Or where you're going to come, have an opportunity to win, and maybe resurrect your career because you're on the backside of your career and they're looking for help. But they're not going out and paying the big-name free agents that money. Milwaukee is not on your list of places to consider, unless, of course, you believe that this franchise has that capability to win year after year after year, and they're going to give you a better shot than anybody else. But there's always going to be the Phillies, the Dodgers, the Yankees, you know, those teams that are always at the forefront of money and paying players in that sense. Houston to a certain extent, because they have, you know, kind of jumped into that free agent pot every now and then. But If you're young, yes, you want to be drafted by the Brewers if you're really, really good. Or if you want to come, be a part of something winning, take another bite at the apple, and maybe resurrect your career, and then go out and get that next contract, maybe because you're trying to find yourself in a good situation, this would be a great place to go. 877-867-1670. Gregory says, hey, guys, I think Mizorowski should be locked up right now, not for a ton of money. What about $150 million and keep him an extra 2 to 3 years? That would take him well past the age of 30 in the prime of his career, where he could then go out and get that one big contract before he finally calls it a career. Gregory, that would be the best-case scenario, again, as long as health and everything else plays out with it. But think about it this way. If you're him, you got a decision to make. Do you give up those years knowing you got a guaranteed amount of money? Or do you say, if I get to the age of 30, do you give up those years knowing you got a guaranteed amount of money? Or do you say, if I get to the age of 30,

0: any kind of a substantial offer. 877-867-1670 if you want to find us. Do it. We'd love to hear from you. 877-867-1670. You can also hit us up via text message. All right, let's do this as well. When we come back, we got another, I had mentioned it in the beginning of the show, that we've got more rankings out as we're getting ready for NFL training camps. And as Jeremy Fowler from ESPN goes around, the execs and coaches and scouts, they rank the top wide receivers in the National Football League. The top wide receivers in the National Football League. So we've had running backs, cornerbacks, edge rushers, defensive tackles, tight ends, offensive tackles, interior, exterior, quarterbacks, off-ball linebackers, wide receivers now. Wide receivers. And then the safeties come out tomorrow. So now the wide receivers, and we'll tell you where or where not the Green Bay Packers wide receivers rank, which may or may not surprise you. This portion of the program brought to you by our friends at Road America. You got a Vintage Weekend with Brian Redman coming up. There's so much to do in the state of Wisconsin, but the Vintage Weekend is always really, really cool. And then after that, get your tickets now. 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

0: Phil Michaels Show. Smoke on the Water, BBQ Okachi. Coming up, they have the, which is July 24th, by the way. Coming up, they have the Foo Fighters Experience. The Hot Reds are coming to town. 7 o'clock, Smoke on the Water. 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They're opening it up. It is the Foo Fighters Experience. The Hot Reds are going to be there. And if you've never seen them, they're fantastic. 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But it's the Foo Fighters Experience. 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And it's going to be a special night. You can go upstairs on the deck and even hear the music down below if you choose to do so, if you go outside. But it's going to be a great thing. 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If you are a Foo Fighters fan, you got to check this out. It's the Hot Reds. It's the Foo Fighters Experience. 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The Foo Fighters Experience coming to Smoke on the Water, BBQ Okachi. There you go. 877-867-1670. Out of the 715, Bill, if there is a salary cap in baseball, would that affect Miz's agent, whether to sign a deal now or wait it out? I don't think... That's a great question. If the question is this, okay, let's just say, I'm not saying this is what it would be, but let's say $100 million. If there's $100 million on the table, and they say, look, this is guaranteed for the next 6 years, this is what it is. You're one of the best pitchers in baseball. We know when you get to arbitration, you're going to make a ton of money, the whole thing. 6 years, $100 million. Okay? By the time your agent takes 5% and then you pay taxes, you're down to $60 million. Okay? $60 million, that's you're set for life. You should be anyway. You're pretty much set for life, right? Plus whatever it is you get down the road. On top of that, and endorsement deals and all that kind of stuff. Because eventually Miz is going to be one of these guys that's going to be he's going to be pitching for Nike or Adidas or whomever or New Balance or, you know, Gatorade, whatever it is. So you have that security sitting in front of you right now. Right now. Everything you've ever dreamed of, everything you've ever wanted, you can get it right now. Or you can stay with the program, take a chance, and know that down the road you get those couple of extra years back, and then you can really bust the bank, depending on what the salary cap is. You can bust the bank. And go, instead of $100 million, you can maybe double that, right? Maybe double it. And say, here's what it is. But if you get hurt, all the guarantees, they're gone. Say, God forbid, that throwing 103 miles an hour on a consistent basis blows out your shoulder or elbow. That's the risk. So here's my question. Would you do it? If somebody came to me today and said, Bill, in 3 years, you got the possibility to make 250, but right here today for the next 3 years or four, five, we'll give you 100, I got to say, I'd probably take the 100. I'd probably take the sure thing because either way, I'm set up for the rest of my life guaranteed. Now, whether I'm set up for my life for me and my family now, or for me, my family, my ancestors beyond that, then in 4 years, I'd probably take the $100 million. Grant, what would you do?
1: $100 million. What am I really going to do with that? If I was Mizorowski and someone put a contract that would give me $100 million guaranteed over, you know, whatever 6 years, I would take it. A slightly different question if I was Juan Soto. Or, you know, one of the, like Roman Anthony signed one of these deals with the Red Sox.
0: Yeah.
1: Because these hitters do have opportunities if they deliver, and if they're the guy that they're expected to be as top prospects when they break in, they can make $400-500 million.
0: If they can do that. If because they, remember, yep. If they get the salary cap, then that might not be there, too.
1: Well, I don't know. I'm just really skeptical that that'll ever happen. But if it would be a lot tougher conversation if I was a young Juan Soto and someone said, hey, we'll sign you for 6 years, $100 million, when my agent is saying, yeah, but when you hit free agency, you could be worth $400 to $500 million. That's a much tougher conversation. A pitcher is a little easier because your arm can go out and, you know, that can be that. Whereas with a position player, you're a little more sturdy. It's not that anything mm-hmm. is guaranteed with the bat either, but you're a little less reliant on some ligament in your elbow, you know, to hold on for years and years on end.
0: And here's the other thing to think about. And I'm just throwing it out there that over the next couple of years, if he wins a Cy Young, that ups his price as well. Now, he could possibly win it this year. Paul Skenes was the favorite heading into this season. And he got off to an abysmal start. Now he's pitched better, but he got off to a terrible start. Christopher Sanchez took over during his scoreless inning streak. But Mizorowski has now been the favorite for about 3 weeks. He was 18-1 before the season got underway. So there's a couple of guys, Braxton Ashcraft, Kyle Harrison, Max Meyer. Those are all guys that have kind of made a little bit of a splash when it comes to the possibility of winning a Cy Young, believe it or not. Because names like Freddie Peralta and Logan Webb, those guys have completely fallen off the board, basically due to injury. And Freddie did not get off to a good start anyway. But Mizorowski's now leading, and he could end up winning a Cy Young on top of this. So if I'm the Brewers and he wins a Cy Young this year, I'm probably going to him right here, right now, saying, look, we got to see what we can do. But I don't, again, if you're Miz, do you go after him? Mizorowski right now, looking at betonline.ag, he is 2-11, which is a negative 550. Christopher Sanchez, 6-1 odds. Zach Wheeler, 14-1. Chris Sale, 20-1. Shohei Ohtani, 25-1. This is for the Cy Young. Chase Burns, 33-1. Yamamoto, 33-1. Skenes, 50-1. Braxton Ashcraft, 66-1. Harrison and Max Meyer are both 100-1. Opportunities there. So he could possibly even win a Cy Young Award, which would then add atop all of that stuff. 877-867-1670. If you want to find us, please feel free to do it, because I'd love to hear from you and get your thoughts on this.
1: I'm sure the Brewers would be willing to buy out arbitration, you know, right, for the next couple of years. I'm sure. I don't know why they'd be in any rush to extend him past that. Like, why, Bruce fans, why would you want them to give him some 10-year contract right now?
0: Uh-huh.
1: You know what I mean?
0: Right. Yep.
1: I don't know why that would be in the best interest of anybody.
0: Jamie says, why would the Brewers go all in when Brewers fans show up regardless? They've been in this position like 8 of the past 9 seasons with the next 2-0 splash moves. I'm trying to think. I mean, their splash move was getting Christian Yelich and then paying Christian Yelich. They have made moves. You know, over the years, they have made moves. Go all the way back to 2018, 2017, 2016, they've made moves. You know? They brought in a guy like Trevor Hoffman who had a big... But again, these were some of the guys that were at the back end of their careers. But they've made some moves. Now, again, big splashy moves. What do you consider splashy? That's the other thing, is whatever your perception of splashy is. If they go after Skubal, that's a big move. Going after CeCe, that was a big move. There were certain things they had to do. I don't think they're a big, big move away.
1: I think the only splash moves they've made in this era, which to me is 2017 and forward, when mm-hmm. they were really close to the playoffs and since then, was trading for Yelich, signing yep. Kane, and trading for Adamas, but that didn't feel like a huge splash at the time,
0: no.
1: although it turned out to be, but I guess that's the next closest thing. Other than that, it's been a lot of smaller moves around the edges, and right. the trades that they've made have been sending guys out. You know what yep. I mean? For younger players who didn't turn out to be much, or it took a while to turn into something. I would say it's Yelich, Kane, and Adamas, but Adamas isn't even on the level of those other two names. That's about it.
0: The other big name they brought in was a guy like Zach Greinke. You know, when they went after him. But, yeah, I mean, as far as big trades go, they don't. That's not what they do that.
1: Moustakas in 2018, yeah. I guess, is pretty significant.
0: Yeah.
1: They gave up legit prospects. David Stearns right. gave up some legit prospects to go get Scope, Moustakas, yep. some other players in 2018.
0: But they have never been a trade deadline, holy mackerel, knock your socks off type of team. And here's the other thing. I don't even know, when people talk about Scoobal and stuff, I don't even know that he's going to be given up. To be quite honest with you, I just don't know. You know, I don't even think he's going to be on the market unless you knock their socks off. And the Brewers aren't going to do that. That's why that move just doesn't make sense to me. You know? Flatsmack says, what about Jeff Suppan? Oh, my God. let's do this. We're going to take a break. When we come back, we're going to talk a little Big Ten. Scott Dockerman. He is with The Athletic, and he covers the Big Ten. We're going to talk with him, obviously, about Sean Eichhorst, the new AD, or yeah, the new athletic director over there at the University of Wisconsin. We'll talk about the Big Ten in general, as we're just about set, less than a couple of weeks away from the Big Ten convening together, and then all of our coaches and such will all be made available for media opportunities and players and such as we get ready for the Big Ten football season. We're going to talk some Big Ten football when we come back. So we're going to just take a little bit of a break away from some baseball, and we'll get back into that. So just hang in there with us. We certainly appreciate you sticking around. This portion of the program brought to you by our friends at Point Brewing. And this past weekend, I had a margarita, and I had a couple of the Drop Dead Blondes. There's Lakeside Pale Ale is fantastic, but the Drop Dead, I was holding true to myself and the sponsor, our friends from Point Brewing. Stay local, right there in Stevens Point, Wisconsin. Brewing excellence since 1857. A couple of the Lakeside Pale Ales and the Drop Dead Blondes, and it's so good. So good. Don't forget, they've got a whole grouping of NA now, including the Great Outdoors Brew that they have. NA beers, which are on the rise. Point Brewing, again, brewing excellence since 1857, but they're based right here in Wisconsin. Keep the money here in the state. Keep the money supporting local business. Again, Point Brewing, brewing excellence since 1857. Big Ten chatter.
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19: I'm meteorologist Paul Trombley with your updated forecast. An extreme heat warning continues until 9 p.m. tomorrow night. Daytime highs approaching 96 this afternoon under partly cloudy skies, winds out of the north around 5 miles per hour. Lows level off around 70 tonight, partly cloudy skies. Highs level off around 93 tomorrow, a blend of clouds and sun. That's the latest forecast on Sports Talk 105.1. 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
21: There's swag at Texas, right? There's 30 million people in Texas. And so, you know, we got swag too, but we have a little humility with that deal. But we need to get our shoulders up, right? We need to feel good about what it is that we're doing. And gosh, if you can't feel good about this place and what we offer, I get it. We're judged by the left column and the right column. I mean, I get that. Our coaches get that. But this is a special place.
0: Those are the words of Sean Eichhorst, new AD at Wisconsin. Got to say thanks to our friends at Suburban Harley-Davidson. We had a great time this past weekend. Met up with Adam Sandoval and the convoy. The American convoy that came through there, we had a great time with him, and it's a great place. A ton of people showed out for the Jammin' on Main. We had a wonderful time. That is also the landing spot for our charity ride coming up on Sunday, September 6th. If you haven't gotten registered for it yet, simply go to BigUnitFoundation.com and go to the events page, BigUnitFoundation.com, and we can't wait. Adam Sandoval wants to ride with us. We're going to see if his schedule is going to work out. Jesse James Dupree from the band Jackal, the American hero Tim Duffy, the New York City firefighter that rode his Harley-Davidson in on 9/11, he's going to be there as well. We've got a preliminary commitment from the CEO of Harley Harley Davidson, Artie Stars, who wants to ride with us as well. So we're excited about all the participation that's going on, but we can't do it without you. Please join us coming up on Sunday, September 6th for the 19th annual Big Unit Poker Run, supporting Big Unit Foundation in Fisher House, Wisconsin. Let's do this, because you just heard there Sean Eichhorst as he talks about, you know, the opportunities here in Wisconsin, and they don't want to be second to anybody for that matter. But joining us now from The Athletic on the hotline, and that is Scott Docterman. Scott, how you doing today?
1: Great. How's it going today?
0: We're doing great. Give me your thoughts on, first and foremost, Sean Eichhorst taking over as the athletic director at the University of Wisconsin.
1: I think we were all a little bit surprised at first, just because we know how it ended for him at Nebraska. And he made, you know, a big change, getting rid of Bo Pelini. And then it didn't work out when he hired Mike Riley and made some comments that kind of turned the course of the rivalry between Iowa and Nebraska, when he said we had to, you know, I had to gauge where Iowa was when he'd fired Bo Pelini, which kind of turned everybody against him. But I think when you start to look past maybe his Nebraska tenure and figure that maybe it just wasn't the right fit for either party, then I think it makes more sense. He's a Wisconsin native. He's been at three major institutions, last being Texas, for a long period of time. And I think he understands the layout of not only the Big Ten and Wisconsin and this part of the country, but also the, you know, what it takes to succeed in football. And he's been the right-hand man in Texas for a while. So I think overall, when you get past what maybe didn't happen or did happen in Nebraska, I think you look at it at, for what it is, and it is probably a pretty good hire.
0: Certainly, depending on the outcome, he may have a decision to make in Wisconsin as well, because Luke Fickell's record has not been great. There's a lot of pressure on him to win this year. We certainly feel like if the record isn't there and the bowl eligibility isn't there, that probably Luke Fickell isn't going to be here, even though he does have a great 2027 class coming in. Give me your thoughts on the football program as to where it is right now and the success that's needed in the immediate future.
1: This program has to have a winning season. I don't think there's any question that, and when you look at their schedule, it is the easiest in the Big Ten by far. Last year it was the most difficult, and it led to them, you know, falling apart. But I think this year, you know, their record of the opponents that they're facing last year were 28-53 in Big Ten play. When you look at three games where the opponent looks a little bit better today than Wisconsin, and that's at Penn State, USC, and at Iowa, but even so, that neither one of those three are considered juggernauts right now. I think you've got to see some real progress, however, and a lot of it isn't just getting better players on the field and an easier schedule. I think some of it is fundamentals, and I think the way that they played on defense, so it was good at times, but other times looked really suspect, and offensively they look kind of like a mess. So I think, you know, Wisconsin needs to win at minimum seven games for anybody to have faith that Luke Fickell is the right guy. And with all the changes that they've had at quarterback, at coordinator, that I think that's really got to be telling. But overall, the schedule's there in place for him to have that kind of success, and we'll see how Sean Eichhorst evaluates it as to whether it's like, hey, the 7-5 record's just a product of an easy schedule, or I'm seeing real progress in the football program, and it's worth giving him another year or two.
0: I know some people want to give him a pass because every year his quarterback has gotten banged up. The guy that was supposed to be the starter has not been available. How much, because I don't think, and I agree with you, look, if they end up with seven wins and they're kind of ugly and barely getting by and barely beating teams they should be beating, but still they get the seven wins, I still don't think that would be enough at this point to save Luke Fickell. I think he needs to have a solid season and dominate the teams you're supposed to beat, win some of the games like in Iowa, like Minnesota and such, and then you make that decision. But I don't think he gets much of a pass because of his quarterbacks not being around. Do you?
1: Yeah, I think you're right, because they completely changed the offense before, you know, when Phil Longo was there, and that was and that really turned Wisconsin football upside down. And I understand the thought and desire to get a little bit different, to get a passer pass-friendly offense in plays after what Wisconsin had done, but they turned their back on their identity. And their identity was big physical offensive line, great running back. Really all Wisconsin needed was a little more consistency in the passing game and a good quarterback. And when you also, you open yourself up when you decide to go three wide on 90% of your plays, which they did under Phil Longo, then it opens yourself up to getting your quarterback hurt, especially when the linemen aren't prepared for that style of play. They've been built in a different way. So I think he deserves a little bit of a pass, but not a complete pass. Now, he's got a guy in place here that I think I'm really intrigued to see. I think Colton Joseph could be a real difference maker for them. He threw for 2,600 yards. He rushed for 1,000. He threw 21 touchdowns and ran for 13 at Old Dominion. And does that translate to the Big Ten? Well, we don't know. I mean, you know, it's hard to predict because you've got Trinidad Chambliss, who went from Division II to Ole Miss and had a great year last year. And then You have others that have made that transition and haven't. So I think we'll see how this year pans out for him. It's a completely different type of quarterback. But yeah, I agree that you could only give him a little bit of a break for the last the injuries because some of it was self-inflicted.
0: Look around the rest of the Big Ten. Obviously, Indiana, the defending champion, and they're going to lose quite a few guys. But many even betting people say, look, they believe in the coaching of Kirk Cignetti and what he's able to accomplish with and getting the most out of his talent as opposed to a guy like Ryan Day, who is stacked with talent and wasn't able to get the most out of it. Give me your thoughts on the top end of the Big Ten.
1: Yeah, there's three teams that really stand out for me, and it's no real surprise. I mean, I think it's Ohio State, Oregon, and Indiana. All three were in the playoff, and Indiana did lose some players. Certainly at the top of the list was Fernando Mendoza, the Heisman Trophy winner and number one overall draft pick. And Josh Hoover, I don't think, can step in and be the same player as Fernando Mendoza, but he's also had a pretty good track record at TCU, and mainly what he needs to do is cut down on his turnovers. And if he can do that, then he's going to, he had almost 3,500 passing yards last year. So I think he can step in and do that. Nick Marsh was a great pickup for them, a wide receiver that was really underutilized and undervalued at Michigan State. I think he could be one of the top, six or seven receivers in the Big Ten. And they return a lot of their defense from last year. They lost a few to the draft, but overall, I think they've got the guts of a really good team that should be very competitive. Ohio State has a lot of talent. They return a lot from their offensive line, but I don't think that offensive line was one of its best versions. But I think it can be better. Julian Sands great. Jeremiah Smith's the best receiver I've ever seen at the Big Ten level. They lost a lot on defense again. Took in Wisconsin's best linebacker. They got a great secondary. I think they're going to be in it. And then Oregon, to me, is my favorite. Just stacked, especially on the defensive line. Got, receivers who got hurt. I think, that they're coming back. And DeCorian Moore and Evan Stewart, really good combo at running back. Their defense is the best defensive line in the country, a really good secondary. And an offensive line that's largely intact. So Oregon's my favorite, but any of those three to me are challengers to win a national title.
0: I know Ryan Day went before the business community and was asking for upwards of $40 to $60 million, talking about projections for rosters and such. At some point, do you see them being able to? My dad always had a saying, you can't put the blank back in the horse. I don't know if they can. I mean, do we see any kind of a cap situation or any kind of a collective bargaining agreement coming down the pike anytime soon with the way college athletics are going right now and specifically spearheaded by the Big Ten, the biggest and baddest conference there is right now?
1: No. I mean, again, why would any athlete come in and say, we want to cap our earnings?
0: Right.
1: There's no reason to. I mean, this is the result of what happened for all of those years when you had quarterbacks at Northwestern wanting to, King Coulter, wanting to unionize back in 2013. Mm-hmm. And everybody thought, oh, this is going to be the death of college athletics. Now they'd be begging for that. Right. And if you're an athlete, why would you say, no, I should be capped at $3 billion instead of potentially getting five? I think that's unrealistic. The only way to really make that happen is for athletic departments to take all of the money and for distribution and not allow any. And meaning that everybody would sign away their rights. But then if you're going to do that, you're going to have to either eliminate a cap at the university level, or you're going to have to, double it, triple it to make sure that you can get your athletes, because it's just There's just no way that they're going to willingly curtail it, and lawyers will not let them do it either.
0: Right.
1: They're 18 and they're impressionable, but they're not stupid. So I just don't see it happening.
0: So looking around the rest of this Big Ten, you talked about Michigan, you talked about Ohio State and Illinois. Now we look at some of the rest that are, you know, obviously with pressure. Iowa needs to get over the hump. You look for Penn State to get over the hump. Others that need to kind of climb that ladder. Michigan certainly has had some tumultuous offseason. They're looking at athletic directors and such as well. Give me your thoughts on kind of that second level grouping of franchises, so to speak.
1: Yeah, I think there's a lot that could be in real contention for the playoff, and they're going to be battling throughout the course of the year. I like USC, you know, quarterback. Same thing with Washington. Both of their quarterbacks are elite players, and they may be the third and fourth best quarterbacks in the league, but Jaden Maiava at USC and Dedmon Williams at Washington, but it's just such a thick league when you have quarterbacks. I think Penn State upgraded with Matt Campbell. He did a tremendous job at Iowa State, which is known for losing and nothing else. And he brought the guts of a really good roster there. And then they had some really good holdovers. And they have a real, you know, outside of Wisconsin, they have the easiest schedule. So I'd anticipate Penn State being very competitive for 9 or 10 wins. Iowa is going to be very strong along the line of scrimmage on offense. Lost a lot on defense, but they tend to replace that pretty well because they have the system in place. Their big question is quarterback. They've got two guys that, you know, are returning that were backups, and they're battling, and there's really nobody that's taken ownership of that role. So we'll see. Illinois lost a lot. I'm anxious to see if Brett Bielema can kind of dodge that trend that happens in Illinois, which is they kind of rise up and then they fall down. You know, mm-hmm. Can he put that together? And maybe my surprise might be Minnesota. I like to see year two out of Drake Lindsey. I thought he played well for the most part. Had a couple of dips last year, but returned really good running back and maybe the best defensive lineman in the Big Ten and Anthony Smith. And I think they got a really good roster, and we'll see how they put it together. But they're and finally with Michigan. You know, they've had so much chaos, but everything is really riding to me on uber talented quarterback Bryce Underwood. He was the number one overall recruit a year ago, played as a true freshman, was really inconsistent, but flashed. Can he straighten that out with, you know, having the adults in the room and Kyle Whittingham coming over to be the coach? If he can, you know, that they're going to be very, you know, competitive for that top three or four slot in the Big Ten as well.
0: As we get ready for Media Day, if there's one story or two that you're really looking forward to kind of covering it or getting more information about, what would it be?
1: Man, I think I probably would like to know a little bit more about how things are progressing at USC, because Lincoln Riley seems to be, if not on the hot seat, it's certainly warm there. Can he get them over the top? Because they don't expect to have, Washington and Oregon have both played for national titles within the last 3 years. They don't expect to be second fiddle on the West Coast, and so he needs to do that. I think Michigan's overhaul is really interesting, and Penn State, again, is that sneaky team because, replacing James Franklin, a lot of people may say that that's a really risky move because he kept them real competitive for a long time. But I want to see how that's all worked out for them and what their players think. So those are probably the ones that stand out. But, you know, everybody's got something. Indiana, of course, can they repeat? I mean, it's strange to say that we're talking about Indiana in that tone because 4 or 5 years ago, I never would have dreamed it.
0: I know. I completely agree. Scott, a pleasure to talk to you. Certainly appreciate it. We'll keep looking at The Athletic for all the Big Ten information as well, okay?
1: All right. Thanks for having me. Appreciate it.
0: Thanks so much. There you go. Scott Dockerman, he is with The Athletic, covers the Big Ten. Really good stuff. And he's right. Those are probably some of the top stories going. I mean, obviously, we have our own backyard stories to kind of go into the Big Ten media days with. But I'm completely intrigued with Indiana as to whether or not they're going to be able to do it again and what Cignetti has built. Is there just a culture that's going to continue to repeat itself? Certainly the money prima donna for a long time was Ohio State, and they've got one title under Ryan Day. Can they get another one? Certainly what's gone on in the turmoil at Michigan, that's always intriguing as well. But some of the other things that he led off with, talking about Iowa, talking about Minnesota, talking about can they get over the hump at Penn State, so many different things and interesting things going into this Big Ten season. This portion of the program brought to you by our friends at Sobelman's Pub and Grill. They're in Milwaukee on St. Paul Avenue, have been for over 27 years. Those famous brioche buns, those burgers, they were one of the first ones to say, hey, I think a bar can offer a pub-style burger and put some good Bloody Marys together and such. And the next thing you know, everybody was doing it. Sobelman's one of the originals. The original is in Milwaukee on St. Paul Avenue. Don't forget they have a second location. That's in Waukesha on William Street, right there across the street from La Estacion. And if you want to meet up, if you want to get together, if you want to have some good times.
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down. We still got another one yet to go. We're not going anywhere. We're not going anywhere. Gonna get back into some baseball chatter. Also, they have ranked the wide receivers in the National Football League, and we'll tell you where the Green Bay Packers wide receivers fall as well. Or maybe not. Maybe not. Stay tuned for all of that upcoming. So we got all that coming up in the fourth hour of the program. Don't go anywhere. Stay tuned. We got a whole lot more of the Bill Michaels Show coming up right after this.

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2: Well, the Brewers are enjoying the All-Star break after playing 27 games in 27 days. They hit the All-Star break with their most wins ever at 59 and on a five-game lead in the NL Central over the Cubs. Last night was the All-Star game. William Contreras was the only Brewer who saw some action. The crew, they'll return from the break on Friday when they welcome in the Marlins to American Family Field. Turning to the Bucks, they're 0-3 in Summer League out in Las Vegas, though the losses are piling up. So are the stats for first-round pick Braden Berries. He's averaging 22.3 points per game, and the Arizona guard was asked to describe his offensive approach.
3: When I play, I just try to be aggressive. You know, if I feel like when I'm aggressive, that's when I'm at my best. Put pressure on the rim, you know, and when we get to the regular games, the NBA, like, you get six fouls, you know, get people caught out and stuff, try to get in the bonus, and get other people around me the ball.
2: Summer League continues for the Bucks today as they'll face off against the Hornets.
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2: We're getting closer to the start of Packers training camp. Rookies due to report on July 27th with veterans on the 28th. Then the first practice will be on the 29th. It's the first of 13 practices open to the public, including the annual family night on August 7th held inside Lambeau Field. And less than 2 weeks away from Coach Luke Fickell and several Badgers going to Chicago for Big Ten Media Days. For the Wisconsin Sports Zone Network, I'm Ebo.

Welcome in. Hour number four of the Bill Michaels Show. Appreciate you. Big time. Big time. Thanks for hanging out today. 877-867-1670. 877-867-1670. You want to find us? Do it. Love to hear from you. I'm telling you this. It's interesting. Every time we do something regarding the Big Ten, I get a flurry of comments, whether it's emails or text messages, even in the live stream. But you are either in the camp of, man, I really hope this goes well, or you are in the hate camp of blatant sarcasm. There's not a whole lot of in between. There's not a lot of people going, ah, man, I hope they have a pretty good season. It'd be okay if they did. It's either you are Bucky Badger enthusiast going, man, I really hope this year's the year, and they turn it around, and then we get to right the ship and see where things are going to go, or you are just almost to the point of hoping for crash and burn, and I told you so, and this sucks, and Jim Leonard this, and Jim Leonard, I mean, all of that. All of that stuff. This one is from Anton. Anton says, hey, guys, this is it for Luke Fickell. I feel it in my bones. Maybe 4 or 5 wins this season tops. Everybody's going to see it come crashing down, and I am going to be the one laughing all the way because I said Jim Leonard was the guy from the beginning. They should have never gone with the flat, sassy name. I don't know what flat, sassy name means, but okay, Anton. On the other hand, you've got, this is from Chris. Chris, by the way, listening to us in Manitowoc, Wisconsin, on the mighty WDUZ out of Green Bay, says, I love the show. I'm hoping that the Badgers can turn it around. I always thought Luke Fickell would be the guy. It just took him a little time to kind of figure out the right pieces in the coaching staff. And in the front office, after that, it seems like he's just been the receiver of bad luck. Maybe this is the year that the luck actually rubs off on him, and they have a better season, and then Luke can prove actually what he is as a head coach, and that is a good head coach. Appreciate the email. This is from Aaron. Aaron says, I heard you reference Ryan Day in the Big Ten interview and him not getting enough out of his players. I know you're an OSU guy, so you follow them closely like you cover the Packers. How would you compare and contrast Ryan Day and Matt LaFleur? It's tough because Ryan Day's got a championship. Had Ryan Day not won that championship, I think there's a lot of similarities in the sense of they've had opportunities, they've had some really good players, they've faced adversity and have failed in the face of adversity, but Ryan Day has a championship. But I think that team that Ryan Day had a couple of years ago, that wasn't going to be denied with or without Ryan Day. So, and I just think they had talent at so many different levels. They had talent at quarterback, talent at wide receiver, talent at running back, talent on the edge, talent at defensive front. I mean, their secondary was tremendous. I mean, their offensive line was beasts. So I think almost Ryan Day just couldn't have screwed it up if he had to, you know. And I think Matt Patricia and what he's added to the defense has made it even better. I just think I go back to a couple of years ago when they were facing Georgia. And they had an opportunity to continue to drive the ball down the field. They just didn't take into account their kicker at that time, what he had done on the kick prior when he was starting to feel the pressure. And so you're thinking, okay, don't rest on – it's a long story, but they had a scenario in which they could have gone for it. They could have picked up more yards. They could have given him an easier kick. And instead they decided to kneel just beyond the midway stripe and give him a 50-plus yard field goal, of which he shanked it horrifically because, again, he looked like he was over-kicking as opposed to the kick prior to that, which he looked the same. It just went through the uprights, ugly-wise. And I just don't think he recognizes things. I think in big moments, he plays conservative football and plays not to lose. And where have we heard that before? Right? So there's a comparison there, yes, because I think there's some underachievement. The difference with Ryan Day is he fell ass backwards into a championship. And I can't take that away from him. You know, I can't. He won a championship. You got to give him credit for that. And Matt LaFleur is yet to win the championship. 877-867-1670. 877-867-1670. If you want to find us, do it. I want to go into the discussion regarding the wide receivers in the National Football League. Jeremy Fowler does this, you know, rollout of all the top-ranked positions
via executives and scouts and coaches and such. And the top-ranked wide receivers, the top 10, are this. Now, we all know it's either Ja'Marr Chase or Justin Jefferson at number one, and they go one and two. Ja'Marr Chase, number one, and Justin Jefferson, number two. I think you can say Justin Jefferson, number two, because of the quarterback that's throwing him the football. He's still tremendous. He just hasn't had the same level of quarterback as Joe Burrow is throwing to Ja'Marr Chase and T. Higgins. The guy that came on last year, he wasn't even ranked last year. And that's JSN, Jaxon Smith-Njigba. I mean, he had a season last year. I mean, he was on everything. And Sam Darnold laid it out there and said, go get it. And that's exactly what he did. He had one of the scouts says he had a season, a Cooper Kupp tremendous performance season like back in 2021. And that Jaxon Smith-Njigba is even better on the outside than Cooper Kupp was at that point in time. Then you got Puka Nacua coming in at number four. Amara St. Brown of the Lions at number five. CeeDee Lamb of the Cowboys at number six. George Pickens of the Cowboys at number seven, who had a tremendous year last year. He just kind of kept his mouth shut, kept his head low, did his job. And if he has another season like that, then, because remember, they put the franchise tag on him down in Dallas, then he's going to come out a rich man. Nico Collins from Houston, the Texans. A.J. Brown is still highly thought of. Now he's going to New England to play with Drake May because his time with the Eagles had just kind of come. And he's still a top 10 receiver. NFL evaluators recognize that as he appeared on around half of the ballots. And you just listen to how coordinators describe how he will help New England. Quote, he changes the coverages people play. Everything's going to be rolled his way. It's going to lighten the box for Josh McDaniels to a certain extent to really get the run game going. He gives the run after catch explosion still in the isolation downfield of the 50-50 plays that they have not had. So he is a top 10 guy. And then at number 10, Devontae Adams. Still getting it done. Still getting it done. The only top 10 receiver in his 30s, by the way. Adams secured the last spot on the list despite producing his lowest receiving total yardage since 2015. But look what he did for Matthew Stafford. The two had an easy connection on go balls and back shoulder throws. Stafford threw 14 touchdowns to Devontae Adams on his way to an MVP. Quote, his instincts in route running are still there. Even he still has the athletic traits. They have not declined. He just knows how to get open. He's never been a burner. He's never been a big leaper. He's never been this guy that he's elusive. You can't stay with him. He just knows how to run routes. He is so polished. That's why he ends up where he ends up. Now the rest. Malik Nabers of the Giants. He's going to come back from that knee issue. Mike Evans, who's now with San Francisco, he's declining. But they say Mike Evans is timeless. Zay Flowers from Baltimore, catch and run, start and stop. He's still elite. Tariq Hill, who's a free agent. Drake London of the Atlanta Falcons. Jameson Williams of the Detroit Lions. Now, also receiving votes, let me go deeper into this. Alec Pierce, T. Higgins, DK Metcalf, Terry McLaurin, Garrett Wilson, Devonta Smith, Ladd McConkey, Brian Thomas Jr., Jalen Waddle, and Chris Olave. The one thing you don't see is a Green Bay Packer listed at all. There's no Christian Watson, no Jaden Reed, no Matthew Golden, none of them. None of them. So now you kind of wonder, okay, if you're an executive or a scout, I think you do have to pay attention to Christian Watson because he's got speed that can burn you. Does Jaden Reed, and I would equate Jaden Reed to a poor man's Devontae Adams. He's a good route runner. He's not that big-time burner. He's not a huge leaper. He's your best route runner. If he can put technique with route running together, he can really end up being one hell of a wide receiver, right?
then you kind of throw your hands in the air and go, I don't know what yet to make of Matthew Golden. He's smart. We've seen that. He just wasn't a part of the offense. There was other comfort levels with other wide receivers that became more evident as the season went on. And maybe it took him a little while to kind of get it. I don't know. But I think you've got the opportunity here for these three to really emerge if they remain healthy and if the line gives Jordan Love a good amount of time to throw. I think it all goes hand in hand. Obviously, you have to have a decent run game. The line has to be working for them to have a run game and to protect Jordan Love, and then Jordan Love obviously has to get him the ball. But I think you've got three really good wide receivers. I just don't know where their ceilings are. But if I had to say who is the closest to being in the top 10, I'd probably say at this point it's Christian Watson. Because when he came back last year, he was a guy that tilted the field. On the deep balls, the 50-50 balls, he was a guy that tilted the field. Because you finally got to see some of the potential that we'd been seeing for so long, and it started to come to fruition. But I think the ceiling right now is completely unknown for what Matthew Golden can bring to the table. My opinion. I'll take yours. 877-867-1670. Out of the top three receivers for the Green Bay Packers, who's the closest to the top ten? My opinion. I'll take yours. 877-867-1670. Out of the top three receivers for the Green Bay Packers, who's the closest to the top 10?

0: didn't even receive a vote. He's not even one of the guys at the very, very bottom. Do you think that's accurate? Do you think they got that right?
1: Yes. When you start to look at the names that are there, Ja'Marr Chase and Justin Jefferson and Jaxon Smith-Njigba and Puka Nacua, Amara St. Brown, he's proven himself, CeeDee Lamb, certainly George Pickens. After that, okay, I think A.J. Brown, we're going to find out, is it A.J. Brown or was it Jalen Hurts? Because if it's A.J. Brown, say Jalen Hurts has a successful season this year, then we know it's A.J. Brown. So he doesn't deserve him to be in the top 10. Nico Collins, certainly solid. And, I mean, they said, what, 25% of his catches last year were 20 or more yards downfield. And he's now got three consecutive 1,000-yard seasons. So there's certainly something there. But I guess I look at it and say, okay, who's the last man in? That's Davante Adams. Is Christian Watson better than Davante Adams? No.
0: Well, do you think he should have gotten a vote? Do you think Ladd McConkey or
1: I think he should have gotten a vote, yeah. I think he should have gotten a vote over a few of these.
0: Because I understand he's not in the top 10. I didn't expect him to be there. I look at some of the honorable mentions, like Drake London's been better. Jameson Williams is interesting. He's actually kind of similar to Watson.
1: Right. That's exactly right. He can just get downfield and bust things open.
0: Big plays, but maybe not as consistent week to week.
1: Right.
0: Hill's a free agent. Tyreek Hill is an interesting one. So I don't think the evaluators got it that wrong. I'm surprised he didn't even get a vote. Do you think it's a problem for the Packers that they don't have a single wide receiver that at least even gets a vote on this list?
1: I don't if they have that type of year this year. If now they, okay, you take away Romeo Doubs, you kind of, Devontae Wicks is gone, you've kind of thinned the herd a little bit, you say, okay, these are my three best, it's time for them to shine. Could you get a Matthew Golden, Christian Watson, be the poor man's version of Ja'Marr Chase, T. Higgins? Jaden Reed, could he turn into that guy that is a Davante Adams type of player where he becomes that really solid route runner and gets it and kind of accelerates? But I think you've got three guys. I don't know what the ceiling is. I think the highest ceiling of all is certainly Matthew Golden. Second, I would say Christian Watson. And third, I would say Jaden Reed. But that's only because Jaden Reed doesn't have that same level of, you know, now granted 4.43, 4.4 versus 4.29 is, you know, we're talking just a barely minimal difference here. But I think Jaden Reed is probably your best route runner out of the bunch. But I that's why I think this year is so incredibly important, because if the line is good and Jordan Love is good, who then really begins to emerge as that number one wide receiver that legitimately has that top 10 capability? Because we know Tucker Kraft is going to be a target. We know that. So he's going to take catches away from those guys. So who else is going to be that guy? Because Tucker Kraft has emerged as maybe a better version of Travis Kelce. So who's the closest to the top 10? If you had to say right now who's the closest to the top 10, who would it be? Would it be Christian? I personally think it's Christian Watson because we saw him emerge, but he's also got some more experience than Matthew Golden. Matthew Golden probably has the highest ceiling because we don't know what that ceiling would be. It's an interesting take as to who may or may not be right there. 877-867-1670, 877-867-1670. If you want to give us a shout, and I get it. Watson's had injuries. I get it. So, you know, you can say that's the reason he's not on the list, but others have been banged up too on that list. I agree with you. He needs a couple of 1,000-yard seasons to get there. But remember, last year he wasn't banged up. He was coming back from injury. He was coming back from injury. It wasn't like he got all banged up last year. It was from the year before. Interesting stuff. Stay tuned. 877-867-1670. 877-867-1670. If you find us, please feel free. Go ahead. I want to hear from you on this. Who do you think right now for the Green Bay Packers is the closest to the top 10? And do you feel like maybe they got slighted a little bit by not even having an honorable mention in all that group? Or do you just like it because the Packers at this point with the wide receivers are kind of flying under the radar, which is another way to kind of take it if you really want to. Plus, it gives them a little bit of billboard fodder to say, hey, nobody even mentioned us. It's time to make a name for ourselves. Making a name for yourself, that's what we're doing. The official home of the Green and Gold postgame show after every Packers home game this year. Home Field Pub and Social. We will see you over there. We are looking forward to it. The restaurant, the Top Golf, the simulators, the great food, all the beers that are on tap, not to mention the before and after parties at Packers home games. Cannot wait. The official home of the Green and Gold postgame show is none other than Home Field Pub and Social right there in Titletown. It's at 1025 Lombardi Avenue. We will see you there this season. Oh, we are so looking forward to it. More of the Bill Michael Show is next.
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14: It gets poo-pooed a little bit, Bill, what they lost in free agency. But don't forget, for example, Dobbs did lead him in catches. He was absolutely outstanding in the 40-40 tie with Dallas. He was really, really good in the playoff loss. I know everyone's going to remember that he went AWOL in 2024 and that he botched the fumble. He had this Brandon Bostic moment last year against the Bears. They lose him. They lose Quay Walker. They lose the left tackle. Bill, they were picked apart a little bit in free agency. And I would argue right now, and they didn't have a first-round draft pick, right? And really, Bill, the biggest loss probably, I didn't even mention, is Malik Willis, who's had to play. Jordan Love's had four games in the last 2 years he couldn't finish. Five if you count that Eagles game in Brazil. And Malik Willis saved their bacon a handful of times.
15: Those are the words of Rob Reichel. Wide receivers for the Green Bay Packers, not highly thought of. 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Let's see. What else do we have here? Got a lot of people chiming in. Johnny Cribbage says, ignore the ranks. Cobb, Driver, Brooks, Freeman were also undervalued and very good wide receivers. I agree with that. I agree. But you also don't win in those scenarios without having other wide receivers that were highly ranked. You look at a guy like Greg Jennings, Jordy Nelson. Those guys were highly ranked wide receivers.
3: So here's the question, though. I agree. You don't need a superstar wide receiver to win a Super Bowl.
15: Right.
3: But where are the stars on offense then? I guess Tucker Kraft, I think, was sixth on this list.
15: Uh-huh.
3: But their quarterback didn't make the top 10.
15: Nope.
3: I'm not sure if they've done tackles and offensive linemen yet. I think we all really like Zach Tom, but he's not David Bakhtiari or Brian Bulaga level. It just feels like their offense is a lot of just good. They got a lot of good guys.
15: Yeah.
3: And that's the type of team that wins you, you know, 8, 9, 10 games, which has kind of been the team that they've been. So I understand.
15: Right.
3: You don't need a stud. You don't need the best quarterback in football or the best wide receiver in football, but you got to have some special somewhere.
15: There is not one tackle on this team that's rated in the top 10 or even an honorable mention.
3: Oh, so did you find that list? I was just looking for it. Zach Tom didn't make it?
15: Nope. Penei Sewell of the Lions, he's number one. Trent Williams of the 49ers, obviously, number two. Tristan Wirfs of Tampa Bay, number three. Jordan Mailata from the Eagles, number four. Laremy Tunsil from the Commanders, number five. Darnell Wright, now with the Bears, 24 years old. He is a number six. Lance Johnson of the Eagles, or Lane Johnson, I should say, of the Eagles, number seven. Andrew Thomas of the Giants, number eight. Joe Alt of the Chargers, number nine. Remember, Joe Alt was hurt last year. And Garrett Bowles of Denver, number 10. And the honorable mentions, Rashawn Slater out of the Chargers organization, Charles Cross of the Seahawks, Christian Darrisaw of the Vikings, Deion Dawkins of the Buffalo Bills, Paris Johnson Jr. of the Cardinals, and then there was Spencer Brown, Membo, O'Neal, Bernhard Raymond, Ronnie Stanley, Colton Miller, Jake Matthews, all of them were also receiving votes. Not one Green Bay Packer.
3: Zach Tom didn't even get a vote.
15: Nope.
3: Wow.
15: Nope.
3: And that's your best lineman right now.
15: Right.
3: That's what we're talking about, right? Now, maybe Jordan Morgan bursts onto the scene and is a stud. Maybe. Okay, we would revisit if that happens. But,
15: right.
3: Like, this is what I'm saying. Okay, so your quarterback's not in the top 10. You have no wide receivers that get votes. You have no tackles. I don't know if they did guards, but I don't think Banks is getting a vote. And I don't know who's playing right guard right now. So, like,
15: right.
3: That's
15: and by
3: I'm
15: the
3: saying.
15: Way, just an FYI, all the interior linemen that were mentioned, not one of them was a Green Bay Packer.
3: Yeah.
15: Nobody off the offensive line even received a vote. Nobody. So you've got your running backs, cornerbacks, edge rushers, defensive tackles, tight ends, offensive tackles, interior linemen, quarterbacks, off-ball linebackers, wide receivers, and then tomorrow it's safeties. Will be the final drop.
3: And they'll probably have some good safeties. I bet Evan Williams will get votes, and Xavier McKinney will probably be in the top 10. Edgerrin Cooper, I think, was seven or eight in the linebacker list when I looked yesterday. But this is, you know, the offense, they've collected a lot of very nice players. Solid. And I think Tucker Kraft is a superstar if he's healthy and fully operational.
15: Right.
3: So there's your one star. Other than that, it's a lot of really nice players. But but an offense full of really nice players, you know, that seems to fit their record, where it's like you'll win a lot of games, but you're not going to win as many games as the Seahawks or the Rams or, you know, fill in the blank, whatever, the Bears or the Vikings, whichever team has the better year. Like, that kind of matches.
15: And Josh Jacobs got an honorable mention. He was the first guy on the outside looking into the top 10. And they just said, look, he's still a real quality back, but has probably slowed a little bit. Can still hit singles and doubles, but not a lot of home runs as far as the explosive plays goes. Still really good between the tackles. Now, what I'm banking on is two things. One, Josh Jacobs being healthy. And two, the offensive line being better. Because if it's better, could he be better than Kenneth Walker or the Chiefs? Absolutely. Could he be better than Breece Hall of the Jets? Absolutely. Now, he's not Breece Hall speed, but he could basically overtake that. Could he be better than a Kane? Is it a Kane or a Chain? Running back from the Miami Dolphins.
3: A Chain, I think.
15: A Chain. Okay. I knew I was screwing that. I was screwing it up.
3: You know who we're talking about.
15: I completely blanked. But anyway, he's at number eight. Could he be better than James Cook of the Bills? I think he could. I think he could be better than number seven. He's not going to be better than Derrick Henry. He's not going to be better than Jonathan Taylor. He's not going to be better than McCaffrey. He's not going to be better than Saquon Barkley. He's not going to be better than Jahmyr Gibbs. And he's not going to be better than Bijan Robinson. But he could get up to number seven.
3: Sure. I actually think Josh Jacobs, you know, assuming he plays and everything is okay.
15: Yeah.
3: I think he's going to have a really nice season, because I think we see this often with running backs where we think, down year. But that down year is often after a huge year.
15: Right.
3: And then the next year they come back a little stronger. I bet Josh Jacobs will have a great year this year. But is that the difference between... Is Josh Jacobs being the sixth best running back in football instead of the 11th, which is kind of what you're describing? Is that the difference between winning 10 games and being the seventh seed and winning 13 and winning the division? Like, I don't know. Is that going to make that big of a difference? Maybe the difference of a game or two, but that's not this earth-shattering development. That would just be a nice little plus for the Packers.
15: Right.
3: I see it. Look at that.
15: Exactly.
3: Way.
15: So, yeah, I think he could still... be there, and again, I think it all is predicated upon what goes on up front. I think the reason he was also penalized was because last year what went on up front didn't necessarily pan out for him. So.
3: But then again, we just went over the offensive line rankings. And
15: right.
3: I think they'll be better than last year because they'll probably be healthier, but it's not like they got Bulaga, Bakhtiari in their prime.
15: No, but that's why the ifs are so huge, because if... You've got, you know, if Jordan Morgan is that real left tackle, if that's where they've been saying this is where he's really good, and if he does play good, not great, but if he's better than Rashid Walker, okay. If Zach Tom comes back from the injury and has a whole season, I think he could be really good. If Anthony Belton learns, if he pass blocks the way he run blocks, then lights out. I'll take him every damn day of the week. Now, the question is, is it going to be Jagger Burton or Sean Ryan who ends up under center? Right now, it's Sean Ryan, but we'll wait and see. And if Sean Ryan morphs into being a really good center, I think the other question mark is, alongside Jordan Morgan, is Banks. Because Banks has, for that left side of the line to be any good, they're going to have to elevate their game. Banks has got to be better, and Jordan Morgan has to be that left tackle that we've been talking about. Because that's the reason they drafted him number one going back to 2024. Is he going to be that guy? 877-867-1670, 877-867-1670. If you want to hit us up, feel free. We'd love to hear from you. 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
0: I'm meteorologist Paul Trombley with your updated forecast. An extreme heat warning remains in effect. A heat advisory begins at 9 p.m. tonight. Bright sunshine expected this afternoon with daytime highs approaching 95. North winds around 5 miles per hour. Partly cloudy skies tonight. Lows level off around 68. Daytime highs approaching 93 tomorrow. Sunshine mixed with clouds at times. That's the latest forecast on Sports Talk 105.1. Currently, it's 92 degrees.
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0: Phil Michaels Show. If you are, which I hope you're not, but if you are looking for an attorney or legal advice, or maybe you just want to write up a contract, have it checked out. Maybe a living will or a trust. There is nobody better. They're going to build a relationship with you. They actually answer their phones. That is Levine Eisbrenner, Brent Eisbrenner, an attorney, a veteran. That same tenacity, that same attention to detail comes to the courtroom and comes to your case. And they get it done, whether it's personal injuries, car accidents, dog bites, slips and falls, whether it's an estate planning attorney, civil litigation, criminal. I mean, they do everything. But they are just really, really good and tenacious people. And in addition to that, they actually work for you and answer the phone. They're not just a figurehead. Levine Eisbrenner, I've been using them for a while. And Brent's such a good guy. Also on the board of directors of Fisher House, Wisconsin. 608-621-2888. He's on the board of Fisher House. He's a dad. He's a coach. Pee-wee football coach, does it all. And, oh, by the way, just has a tremendous track record actually entering two doors that lead into court where others can't say that. He can. Levine Eisbrenner, get a hold of Brent directly, 608-621-2888, 608-621-2888. That is Levine Eisbrenner, and I'm telling you, you will not be disappointed. Not be disappointed. You know, Grant, I'm getting a lot of questions about who the Brewers have picked up in that deal we were talking about a little bit earlier. Lance McCullers, and who's the other one that they picked up in that deal? I can't think of it off the top of my
2: head. Something Gordon.
0: Yes. So here's the thing. They're like, well, have you even heard of this guy? Well, I didn't really know a lot about Quinn Priester when they picked him up. You know, I there was certain guys, I mean, it's like, okay, they picked up a pitcher who was like a cast-off. I didn't really know much other than his high draft value when they brought Vaughn into the organization either. And you said, Vaughn, God, he sucks. I mean, look at what even the White Sox fans are like, good riddance. He's done nothing but hit 350 since he came over to the Brewers.
2: So Lance McCullers has been around a while. He's just past his prime.
0: Yes. Right.
2: He's been in Houston. Holy smokes, he's been there since 2015. So he's missed some years with injury, too. And he was, you know, really good when they were winning some championships. He was a big part of a couple of them.
0: Right.
2: An all-star, he had, you know, Cy Young finishes. He's just now, how old is he? What is he, 30?
0: Yeah,
2: he's
0: 33 he's or 32. 34.
2: He's about 32, to turn 33. So he's more of a guy who's done it before, been around a while, now injured, and they're trying to recapture for a couple months.
0: Right. So, I they didn't make a big splashy deal. But for those that want to point a finger and go, oh, that sucks, he told you. Well, wait a minute. You know, let's let it play out. We've seen this before where somebody comes into the organization and suddenly they're playing for something, or they just get a different look, a different set of eyes, or Chris Hook gets the lab on this guy, and the next thing you know, they're throwing the ball pretty well. I don't, at this point, anybody that comes into the Brewers organization, I don't poo-poo it until you see the failure. Because they've had a lot of successes, or at least guys that have performed well or better than what they were performing when they came into the organization. I don't poo-poo those deals at all. Is this Mike Clemens?
2: No, just...
0: Oh, okay. I was going to say, do we have Mike in Green Bay, or just Mike Clemens in Green Bay? Okay, let's go.
2: Mike in Green Bay.
0: Hey, Mike in Green Bay. All right, let's go to Mike listening to us in Green Bay. Mike, how you doing today, man? What's going on?
3: Good. How you doing?
0: Doing great. What you thinking?
3: Hey, that receiver, let's see, you can't take these knuckleheads serious about anything. I mean, over the years, that's all they do is forget about Packer players. I mean, Jordy would lead the league in touchdown catches. They'd never mention him as one of the top receivers. Devontae never got any notice until he got traded. Amon Green never got noticed. You know, it's the same freaking crap every year. So, but my favorite one is when they voted for Coach of the Year after the Packers won the Super Bowl, and McCarthy received zero votes.
0: Yeah, right. Yeah, and I mean, that's the other thing. Is just go show. I mean, because last year, was Sam Darnold at the top of anybody's list?
3: Yeah.
0: I don't think so, but all he did was come in and just manage a team and get the ball to Jackson Smith and Jigba and make sure he managed the run game pretty well and don't turn it over, and he ends up winning a Super Bowl.
3: Yeah. Then they had the quarterback list the day before, right? And they got what's-his-face from New England on the list, and some of these guys didn't have Matt Stafford on the list. And I'm sitting here scratching my head wondering what the hell's wrong with these guys.
0: Yeah.
3: You know, forget about it. It's their opinion. They don't want Titletown to get any recognition. So
0: Yeah, they didn't have Jordan. They didn't have Jordan Love there either. I appreciate the phone call. I mean, you're right. I mean, you look at it. It's Josh Allen, and look, Josh Allen is highly, highly, highly accomplished. He just doesn't have the Super Bowl in his back pocket because I don't. To be honest with you, I don't think he's ever had the team as a totality to win a Super Bowl. Maybe a few years ago when he was really playing well, and what was it? Was it Tampa Bay that he went into? Or was it Kansas City that he went into, where he just, they were going back and forth and back and forth and back and forth and back and forth, and Josh Allen just ran out of gas, and his defense let him down. And I think that might have been the same year that Joe Burrow went in and beat Patrick Mahomes for Cincinnati to end up in a Super Bowl. But, you know, Patrick Mahomes at number two, certainly deserved it so. Matthew Stafford, who's now got two Super Bowls, or a Super Bowl in his back pocket, I should say, and they've loaded up that team this year. He's at number three. Joe Burrow, who I just mentioned, at number four. Now, Joe Burrow is probably a little bit high because the dude's got to stay healthy. Lamar Jackson's fallen off a little bit. Dak Prescott hasn't won anything in the postseason. He's still highly ranked. He's still a good, accurate passer, but his problem is he chokes it away in the postseason. Then they had Justin Herbert up there. Now they give him a lot of credit because his offensive line was bad. But if that's the case, doesn't Jordan Love belong there?
2: No, Justin Herbert is the only quarterback who's never had an awesome O-line, a good coach, or a good wide receiver for a defense. He's the only one.
0: Yeah, I mean, he's 28 years old. His career is kind of like, are you going to put up or shut up now? Has he had less of a team and coach than Josh Allen?
2: You're asking Herbert?
0: Just in general, Justin Herbert.
2: I think it's more similar than people would say. I don't think the Bills have been all that special, and I don't think
0: they've been that special either.
2: Like their
0: that's
2: coach
0: what I'm saying.
2: That much.
0: Yeah, that's what I'm saying. I think Justin Herbert every year is there because everybody has this level of expectation out of him, which never is achieved. Then they have Drake May, because Drake May just went to a Super Bowl, but Drake May got ate up by that defense in the Super Bowl. He didn't play that well. I mean, do we really think New England is there if Bo Nix doesn't bust his ankle? Probably not.
2: Good question.
0: But still, I mean, look, in his second year, he took him to a Super Bowl. So you got to give him credit for that. Then there's Jared Goff. Jared Goff, he's been there, done that. He's been stable. He's probably been one of the best things as far as managing that offense, but we also saw that once Ben Johnson left, things got somewhat chaotic. And when you lost Ragnow, who was their center at the time, and Ragnow was just an anchor there, that's how important the center position is, which was why it gives us a little bit of pause for Sean Ryan. He's got to be the real deal. Otherwise, Jagger Burton's got to be it. But Jared Goff certainly deserves it. Kalen Williams is a little bit of a head-scratcher. I don't think he doesn't deserve to be in the honorable mention, but there's Sam Darnold, who's bounced back in back-to-back incredible years with two teams, two different teams. One team, he had him on the precipice. The next team, he won a Super Bowl with. Jaden Daniels is an enigma. He was hurt last year. He's still there as an honorable mention, but he was hurt last year. I don't know if I'd even put him that high as an honorable mention. And then there's Jordan Love. Obviously, he's had some. Brock Purdy has been there, done that. Trevor Lawrence. I'm still out on Trevor Lawrence. I think he's reached his ceiling. I want to see what this year holds. He's controlled his turnovers a little bit, but I got to see what he's all. He's a big dude, man. We saw him at Super Bowl. Holy crap, he's a big dude. We get it, but he's got to be better. And Jalen Hurts was going to be the MVP in a Super Bowl until they lost it, and then won one, and he's barely there. They rank him lower than they do A.J. Brown. Now, who is the problem? We're going to find out this year if Jalen Hurts is the real deal or not. And I believe he is. I just don't think – I think he's a Jordan Love-esque type of player. He's this monotone, always looks like disinterested, you know, just does his thing. And we'll find out if it was Jalen Hurts or if it was A.J. Brown that was the problem. That's all coming this season, which is another – just – I don't want it to get here too soon. I really don't. But, God, there's so many storylines going into season this year.
2: Football's the best, isn't it?
0: Oh, God.
2: It's so funny. Jeremy Fowler just, but here's some top 10 lists, you idiot. Eat a right. slop in the middle
4: of
2: summer.
4: I know, right? It's
2: and,
4: just.
2: And this holds a little bit more water because it's people around the league. So you're getting, you know, scouts and execs and, you know, front office people. It's not just, you know, you're asking a bunch of random players to. And the top 100 has its place, too. But it's just a silly list. And it's, you know, it's filling up talk shows
4: right.
2: all over the country for a week. But I think there's, you know, some lessons to be learned about the Packers right. and the way that, you know, some of their talent is viewed around the league. I don't think people in the NFL are as high on some of these players and position groups as Packers fans are.
4: Yeah. I'm. Which here's the other thing. And if we believe that this level can be reached by certain Packers players, then you obviously believe that. Because it's funny because they say, well, the Packers are one of the top 5 to 7 teams in the NFC that could win a Super Bowl. But yet they've only got a couple of guys on this list.
2: And everyone doubts the coach. You know what
4: and
2: I mean?
4: Everybody doubts the coach.
2: It would be one thing if, well, but the quarterback's Josh Allen. Let's see if he can take him there. But people right? don't think that about Jordan Love. Or if their coach was Andy Reid or Sean McVay. Well, you can't count him out. Like, is this whole team across the board is like, oh, pretty good. They don't suck, yeah. but they're not great. Like, that's kind of the team, it seems. That's
4: right.
2: how they're viewed.
4: So, I mean, obviously, Micah Parsons, when he comes back, he's ranked number 2, right behind Myles Garrett, as the edge rusher. So you've got an edge rusher that's there. You got a running back who's got the honorable mention. Certainly in the tight end position, there's sitting Tucker Kraft, as we all know. So he's going to get a lot of run, him coming back, because people are going to be looking at him. So in some of those areas, you do have some top. You don't have anybody in the wide receiving core. The off-ball linebackers. The guys that are the off-ball guys that don't get, they clean up a lot of stuff, or they run stuffers and such. You look at that, and you're like, okay, I'm not seeing Green Bay Pack. Oh, there's Edgerrin Cooper. He's on the rise. He's on the rise, because I thought, nah, there's not going to be any, but Edgerrin Cooper was on that list. So he was 25 years old. He's got the size and the speed and the run and the hit ability. Said a veteran NFL defensive coach, he said he can really go. He's got that ability that a lot of people wish they had. But beyond that, Quay Walker got an honorable mention. Quay Walker did.
2: Zaire Franklin got an honorable mention, too.
4: Yeah.
2: So
4: yep.
2: maybe the league.
4: I was just going to say that.
2: They didn't lose much by losing Quay Walker and getting
4: right.
2: Zaire Franklin.
4: So now you look at the interior defensive front. And you're kind of thinking to yourself, well, there's got to be, you know, you would assume Devontae Wyatt, but no, nobody from the Packers got even a mention. Kenny Clark did, but there's Cam Hayward, Kobe Turner, and Oliver, some of those guys, but no, it's Jordan Davis and Milton Williams and Zach Allen, and you go on and on, Dexter Lawrence, who went to Cincinnati, Quinnen Williams. Now with Dallas has built themselves a hell of a defense. Chris Jones, obviously, at Kansas City, but none of the interior defensive linemen, not Devontae Wyatt, not Hargrave. There's some guys that have an opportunity to make a name for themselves on this team. 877-867-1670. Let's do this. We'll take one more break. We'll come back. We got a lot more to get to. Don't go anywhere. Hey, coming up, Marinette, Wisconsin, by the way. Marinette, Wisconsin. Don't forget they have the fishing tournament coming up at the end of August, but they got a lot going on up there. And they've got car shows. 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Everybody's got county fairs. 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
0: Welcome back. Wednesday night, Curly's Waterfront Sports Bar and Grill. They always got something good going on over there. Cheesy goodness tonight. It's hump day. You know what that means. Bingo tonight, 7 o'clock. It's a big one. Five pairs of Brewers tickets they're giving away tonight. Five pairs. They got smash burgers, rib dinners, fish fry, all that kind of stuff. The ribs and fish combo tonight. That's Curly's Waterfront Sports Bar and Grill with bingo tonight on hump day. Hump day tonight. Also, speaking of that, tonight down at the Wisconsin State Fair Park, Wednesday Night Live is back, and Gen Z takes the stage tonight, too. So I'll probably see you down there. Going to head down there for a little while tonight as Wednesday Night Live is back in the Wisconsin State Fair Park. Gates open up at 6. Music starts at 7. Gen Z is on the stage. Really good. Kind of a Bruno Mars-esque type of feel coming up tonight down at the Wisconsin State Fair Park. That's going to do it for us today. We have anything else going on? We got anything tomorrow, Grant, that I should know about, or are we just kind of winging it?
2: Jesse Temple will be here for his weekly visit, and we're going to have some Packers people tomorrow and Friday as well.
0: Perfect. Perfect. So we're looking forward to that.
2: Everyone's kind of taking their final vacation of the summer, I think, this weekend.
0: I get it.
2: And
0: I don't blame them.
2: And bearing down and getting ready for the Packers season. I will say, though, I know you had the day off yesterday, which always kind of helps a little bit. You take a day off, the next day is probably pretty easy because you got more stuff to say. We're now 3 days through the All-Star break, and I feel like this week we've had lots to talk about. I feel like the shows have gone pretty quick, and we've, you know, helps to get top 10 lists. That's always a little bit of a cheat code.
0: It's been good, and I think we can probably pick up where, you know, we just left off. Pick up tomorrow where we just left off. Well, obviously, we'll talk more if Brewers news breaks, and we'll see if there's any other happenings or trades or anything that goes down, especially with teams maybe vying for the top spot in the National League as to where the, you know, Brewers are going to fall and all that kind of stuff. But yeah, it's going to be good stuff. So that'll do it for us today.
4: It's good to come back. Even though it was a day, it was one day and you kind of just mentally shut down. It was good to come back. Back today. Because I think it's next week. Was it next week or the week after? No, next week. I'm gone on Friday. Next week, next Thursday, we're going to be down at German Fest, too. So we got a lot going on. All right, till then, time for us to go. Until we're back again 20 hours from now, have a go.
16: 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And here's what you need to know.
17: And we are about to get underway in the World Cup semifinal in Atlanta. Argentina against England. Winner gets Spain in the World Cup final coming up on Sunday. You can see it right now on Fox. By the way, the loser will head to Miami to face France in the third-place game coming up on Saturday. The ACC announced today changes to their tiebreakers for the upcoming college football season, allowing higher-rated teams more of an opportunity to play in the conference title game if there are ties. 4 o'clock Eastern time is the deadline for NFL teams to sign their tag players to long-term deals. George Pickens of the Cowboys, that is the only player that falls under this category, and he's going to play under the tag in 2026. Steve Yzerman stepped down as the GM of the Red Wings after 7 seasons. Carolina Hurricanes will open the NHL regular season on September 29th against the Florida Panthers. Brewers close to acquiring Astros pitcher Lance McCullers Jr., according to reports. I'm Dan Beyer.
18: You want winners? He went 0 for 14 picking bowl games.
19: God bless football.
18: You want hot takes? He said Patrick Mahomes would be a disaster.
19: Really?
18: You want baseball news? He doesn't even know who Kyle Tucker is.
19: Oh, okay.
18: In his personal record book, Kevin Durant hasn't won a ring yet.
19: I'm just telling you that's what he's doing.
18: You're listening to the man who made falling upwards an art form.
19: It's crazy.
18: This is Stu Gotts and Company live. And sitting in for Stu Gotts and Company, it's Dan Beyer and Monsi Bolaños.
17: A happy Wednesday to you and Monsi. I'll tell you what. There is nothing like going to a spot and getting delicious mozzarella sticks.
20: Oh, right? I didn't know that's where we were starting. Yeah, I love a mozzarella stick.
17: I know you would. And I knew that you and I would be on that same wavelength.
20: Yes.
17: I wasn't saying wings, even though you love wings.
20: I love
17: you're
20: a
17: vegetarian
20: wing.
17: Now. We can be on common ground where a good mozz stick goes a long way,
20: yes.
17: Right? You ever had mozzarella sticks be better than the actual meal that you've had?
20: More often than not.
19: Ooh.
17: Welcome to Major League Baseball and the All-Star festivities, because I don't know what that meal was last night, National League, but maybe get the shoulders off your bat, score some runs, quit being dominated by the American League.
20: Wow.
17: Come on, senior circuit.
20: Right?
17: Get with it.
20: Going into the All-Star game, I think everybody was like, obviously National League is going to win because the American League is ass right now. But boy, did they show us.
17: Yes, they were.
19: Baseball.
17: You said it right.
20: Their cheeks, as the kids say.
17: The game was over before the NL even went to the plate. The AL was up 3-0 in the top of the first. It finished 4-0.
21: He's trash.
17: The home run derby the night before ended up being the mozzarella stick because the National League can't swing the stupid bats. Man, stymied by the AL pitching?
20: Yeah, no.
17: Said no one ever.
20: No one ever. I didn't watch it, and I don't think I missed anything. I caught all the highlights after, and there weren't many. In fact, the highlights I did see, I was like, these are the highlights?
17: It flew by. And here's my Joe Davis. Scoreless again for the NL. We head to the top of the sixth.
20: That's your Joe Davis?
17: Yes.
20: I don't get that one.
17: I didn't expect you to grade it, but that's my Joe
20: that's
17: Davis.
20: You do others better. There's other impersonations you do that are better. So that one was not one of your
17: best. How about
20: the
17: in-game interview? What does this mean, Bobby Witt Jr.? What does this mean to you? What are we doing here?
20: What does this mean to you? What does it mean to you? If I was Bobby Witt Jr. in that moment, I'd be like, what does this mean to you? Talking to me.
17: Our team
20: right
17: stinks.
20: Now.
17: I'm glad to win a game, finally. I'm glad to be on the winning side instead of what's going on in Kansas City.
22: They stink.
17: All right. This is our recap of the All-Star game. Listen, I'm not going to try to fix anything, Monsi. Jason Stewart is here, Iowa Sam. We're not going to try to redo the All-Star game. But there were a couple of things that stood out to me last night and why the All-Star game is in the spot that it is. And I just thought it was a tough look when fans were leaving the stadium in the ninth inning when it was kind of a foregone conclusion and everybody's kind of off into the sunset. I've been to All-Star games before. One of the reasons why they had to put the rule in to allow home field advantage was because players left. Because the players that actually had to play in the All-Star game didn't get much of a break. So the sooner they could leave the All-Star game, that was more of a vacation they had on the other end. So they were taking a flight out maybe that Tuesday night to go where they needed to go just for a couple of days to get a bit of a refresher. I've been to those places. I understand what those things are. The Yankee Stadium game that we talked about yesterday with the Josh Hamilton home run, that game went to like 2 a.m. in the morning. We were in the Bronx waiting. I remember we were in the tunnel and K-Rod, Francisco Rodriguez, when he was with the Angels, had already pitched his inning. He was done. He left. He was gone. And I'm not putting this on Francisco Rodriguez, but this is everybody's kind of got that feeling. And I felt like that was the feeling last night that, all right, let's just get this thing done. And that has been the case in Major League Baseball for a long, long time in, all right, the break has kind of taken up more than we already wanted to. We're the All-Stars. We've been putting in work these last 48 hours here in Philadelphia or whatever city. And now let's just kind of move on with it. And that's kind of how I felt like the game went last night, and that was disappointing.
20: This isn't the first time of players kind of using the All-Star game as their as a break. Because wasn't it last year that Shohei Ohtani, or maybe it was 2 years ago, Shohei Ohtani started pitching for the All-Star game, and then he left. Like you said, like after he was done, because there's so many people that have to get out into the onto the game to play, and then he left. And it just kind of is... It's not a good look. It is not, if you don't want to be there, why do the fans want to be there? And it's a, I don't blame these players for wanting to feel like they should take a day, 2 days before starting the second half of the season, but it is a bad look. And to see, or, you know, the highlights, as you mentioned, the fans gone in the ninth inning, that's just a bad look. It's like everyone seems to feel like, what's the point of this?
17: Even Cody Bellinger joked when he got the MVP award.
20: Yeah, I joked in the email. I said, was this a participation trophy? Why did he get the MVP?
17: Well, he said that he didn't know what to do, and somebody said, keep your jersey on. Like, he was ready to shower, so he couldn't go and shower and clean up or do whatever he wanted to do. So he's like, I may win the MVP, so I'm going to hang out here with my Yankees jersey on. And lo and behold, then when Mike Schmidt came out and gave him the All-Star Game MVP trophy, Cody Bellinger was in his uniform.
20: Couldn't leave. He could not leave. No. He was getting ready to dip. And they're like, no, you can't leave. Wait, why?
17: Which maybe that's why the National League just decided to not get any hits. They just wanted to leave.
20: They just wanted to leave.
17: I don't know how you fix it. And I don't think that this is a fix-it conversation. I just think this is where we are in Major League Baseball. And the... what really struck me, Monty, last night was when Junior Caminero was hit by a pitch and went down. Mm-hmm. And now you're saying to yourself, if he broke his finger, he could miss a month for a team that has World Series aspirations. And this has been one of the best stories of the first half in Major League Baseball. All for what? Taking a pitch inside in the, what, the second inning of, of an All-Star game? Like, that would be, we'd be like, what are we doing here? And then I thought, and Jason, I'm only relying on you because we're a similar age. Monty and Sam are younger than us. But I feel if you broke your finger in the 76 All-Star game and missed a month, you would be like, remember when Jim Rice broke his finger in the All-Star game, missed a month? Wasn't that awesome? Like, it was a badge of honor that you were playing in the All-Star game, and the All-Star game meant so much that you actually injured yourself. The Pete Rose highlight is one that we see over and over again. And now that same sort of injury we would look at completely different. I don't know. Do you find any parallels to what I'm saying, or anything with our generation and how the All-Star game used to be looked at and how we look at it now?
1: Yeah. So it's Ray Fosse, right? Yep. Ray Fosse was on the receiving end of that Pete Rose. Infamous play. It's on all the highlights, but it literally ruined Fosse's career. He was never the same afterwards, but it's the most memorable thing of his life. And he is looked upon as like, this is how serious they took it back then. This is why you guys nowadays are a bunch of princes, because they cared about the exhibition game back then, that it really mattered to them. So you're right. That injury last night is going to look back on like, this is why guys shouldn't be at the All-Star game. This is why Shohei Ohtani said no thanks with a bad knee, because if you show up something like this, you might get hurt, and nobody wants to risk that with the salaries and what's on the line.
17: Yeah, I looked at it last night and I thought the Rays are like, oh my goodness, we're never having a player play in the
20: We're never allowing them to play, yeah.
17: Like Dodgers, like, Shohei, you have played in your last. You are not playing anymore because that could happen to you.
20: Yeah.
17: That's how I felt that last night. And just, I brought up the mindset, Monty, because it is a different mindset and there's no way of changing it. Every team last night put themselves in the place of the Tampa Bay Rays, wondering what if it was our star player that was at the plate and got hurt. And it is their star player because they're all stars. And for a player that's in contention, I don't know why a team wouldn't have that. So I don't know. That's why this isn't a fix it episode here on Fox Sports Radio. How do we fix the All-Star game? We can't. There's no way to do it. Maybe just have the NL hit. Like that would be the best way to do it. But in trying to figure out ways to make it more exciting, I'm sorry. And she's
20: joking. I'm joking, but yes. Then you made me laugh, so that was like the worst.
17: But just come hit on, or do something. That's the only way that it's going to work. But in ways of fixing it, I think that it's so far out of the barn because I think every team had a lump in their throat when they saw Caminero on the ground during last night's game.
20: I have a lump in my throat, but while I get through it, when did the All-Star game change where the winner didn't matter when it came to who had home field advantage during the World Series? Did that matter? Like, I feel like now when that changed, it really stopped mattering.
17: We all know when it started because that was in 2002 when they had the tie in Milwaukee. And then the next year, they're like, well, we need to sort out a winner and figure it out. But I think it's been, what, 10 years now since they've done away with it? I don't have the exact
1: numbers. Yeah, Google's telling me 2016. So, yep, 10 years.
17: Yeah, 10 years. So, and this time it counts.
20: 10 years ago.
17: So it was scary enough. So it went 13 years. And that was ridiculous anyway. That was an effort to try to keep people interested. But you had players on last place teams playing in the eighth and ninth inning that were deciding who would get home field in the World Series. And there was no reason for that. And the players didn't necessarily care. And it seemed very odd. So they ended up doing away with it. And I don't think anybody has missed it since.
1: There was a Sean Taylor moment last night. And Sean Taylor moment, I mean this. Sean Taylor infamously lit up a punter or a kicker in a Pro Bowl game, right? He was the one guy on the field that didn't get the memo that we're not supposed to try hard.
17: Yeah.
1: Andy Páez takes that single to center field from Bellinger. And he tried to throw the guy out at home plate, and you could tell, I think it's the catcher on the A's that was scoring. He kind of looked back like, wait a minute, we're supposed to try hard? Yeah, like, right. I don't want to slide. I don't want to slide at home plate. What's going on here?
17: Yeah, there's everybody is kind of on the same wavelength, and it is what it is.
20: Call me crazy. It seems like these guys want to, the ones who are there, they want to have fun, right? So what about implementing something, I don't know, Savannah Banana, like, I don't, some, like, change it up a little. Not that they have to dance, I'm not saying that, but some of the silly rules, I don't know, put a target out in center field. And if you hit that, like, there's got to be ways to make it a little bit more fun, because it seems like the guys just want to have a good time. And if you make it where they don't feel like they have to go all out, I just feel like it's, what can happen? What can change? And like you said, there's nothing to fix it. But can there be something to make it a little bit more entertaining than what it is? Because obviously they don't want to compete, which is fine. I understand it's an all-star game. So something to make it a little bit more fun?
17: I've got an answer. It may not be what you want to hear.
20: I know you're trying to.
17: I don't know.
20: Brainstorm
17: here. Do you have an answer for her? Because otherwise I'm going to answer in my own way.
1: I don't.
17: The Savannah Bananas are the night before. The Savannah Bananas are the home run derby. And that's why I talked about the mozzarella sticks.
20: And that's a
17: because
20: great point.
17: The home run derby, look at the stands at the home run derby, whether it be from the first at bat or the last at bat, they are full. And last night by the eighth and ninth inning in a 4-0 ball game, in a game that doesn't matter to anybody, people just left. People behind home plate, there were empty seats. I'm not saying that the entire stadium was empty, but people are like, all right, I've been to the All-Star game. I saw the stars I needed to see. I wanted to go.
20: Especially at the end of the All-Star game.
17: But they stayed for the home run derby. Like the home run derby is not going to be as great as it was on Monday night every single year. Something we talked about yesterday, but it does get people excited. It's the first part of All-Star weekend. So you've already had a taste of it. So you're already full. And with the drama that it provides and the limited number of players, with only having 8 players as opposed to 50 all-stars on teams. I mean, there's nobody knows who every all-star is. The limited number of players, with only having 8 players as opposed to 50 all-stars on teams. I mean, there's nobody knows who every all-star is. And the

0: you're not going to get hitters beamed. I'm wondering now if pitchers will be afraid to throw inside. Sure, just got away from them, and Caminero was a little late in, in recognizing it. Maybe that's just something that you can't avoid in baseball. But I don't think that there's any fixes considering the landscape and now how every other team probably looked at what happened to Caminero or what happened in the on the throw by Páez. I just think that it's too far down the line, and you take it for what it's worth and hope you have a competitive game.
1: Yeah, you're probably right, because I feel like the reason the home run derby is usually a little bit more fun even every year. Yesterday was, or 2 days ago, this year's was really awesome. But the fans love the home runs. Like, the fans love the offense. And that's what baseball has been trying to, you know, push towards. You know, the theory that they change the balls to make balls go fly a little bit further. When it's a game like last night and there is no offense, which is what drives the fans in baseball, I don't know. You're right. How do you fix that? How do you fix that? Because the pitchers are over here like, what are you talking about? This is what we're supposed to do. We're supposed to shut these guys out. But in this situation, we don't want to see that. We actually don't want to see you guys shut each other out. We want the opposite.
0: Yeah, we want some runs. We want some excitement. We want a little back and forth. Who's going to win here? Not just Mason Miller coming in and facing one batter and then being replaced so you can get more all-stars in. I know that's been more of an all-star thing. Jason Stewart, you wanted to chime in.
2: If you think about it, the way the whole thing is produced, it's like the actual gameplay gets in the way. Like, if whoever does this, whether it's a combination of like MLB Entertainment and Fox, they treat the game as if the actual in-game play is secondary to what they want to produce, the entertainment value, starting with the red carpet and all the social media that comes out of the red carpet. And then you get in the game and there's multiple interviews per inning with in-game participants. They're in the middle of the game after the fourth inning. I know we're going to talk about this. They stopped the game for some produced thing last night. So I guess the production is telling the fans the actual in-game stuff is secondary to everything else. And they just want you to tune into, we're celebrating our all-stars. We're celebrating the game, you know?
0: I think it's the opposite in terms of, I think Fox understands that the game is what it is. And this is our only way to salvage it. Or Major League Baseball, or whoever is coming up with those decisions in saying, these guys don't care. Nobody wants to get injured. People are ready to get out of town. How do we make this a compelling broadcast when the game is likely going to lack and not have any flow? And now they may alter the flow by inserting a fourth inning break, which brought some people to tears. And I had no idea what was going on. You had kids riding on in bikes. And I know what was going on, Monty. They were trying to make it seem like this is baseball, so much so that I went and watched The Sandlot last night on the heels of Jason's movie list. And I'm like, I read people on Twitter saying that they were in tears. They had the chicken skin, the goosebumps in seeing the kids ride in on bikes.
3: Baseball.
0: That was what I did when I was a kid. But that's not what kids are doing nowadays.
1: Yeah, not even a little bit.
0: They're like, they should be out there in their travel team uniforms with their e-bikes and their razor blade sunglasses and their $500 bats. Like, that's what youth baseball
1: is.
0: With
1: their pink gloves.
0: Yeah. Baseball's trying to sell us on baseball that doesn't exist anymore. And so there's no kid riding around Philly with a $130 Mike Schmidt jersey that's unbuttoned. Like, there's no way. That didn't happen when Mike Schmidt was playing when I was a kid. That wasn't happening. No one was wearing their good Robin Yount or Paul Molitor jersey when I'm playing wiffle ball with my friends back in Wisconsin in the 1980s. It is not. They're not even wearing their Jim Gantner jersey or Cecil Cooper jersey. None of that was happening. So it sure as heck wasn't happening last night, where I don't even know if kids drive around their neighborhood and ride on bikes and go and play baseball in the parks anymore. So it's the selling of stuff. And I think that they're all trying to make up for the game that is lacking because the players are just kind of going through the motions.
1: They could have used adults because I still ride my bike, so they could have used me.
0: Does Grace have her glove on the handle when you pick her up? Yeah. Then you guys go over to Natalie's.
1: Yeah, we actually rollerblade. That's what I'm saying. You could have used me and my friends. We could have absolutely been a part of this. But you're right. Kids don't do that. I didn't feel the nostalgia from that video. I saw it after the fact. So I'm wondering if being there, it felt a little bit more. But like, I remember right before the World Cup, I sent you guys the video in case you hadn't seen it, the USA World Cup video promoting, yeah. you know,

0: That one gave me all the feels. At the end, I was like, I believe USA can do this. After watching this, I was like, I don't know. It didn't hit me. Maybe it hit people that were there. But this whole marketing thing, what I find so interesting is the red carpet, the interviews, right? All of this stuff that has happened in the later years, it's in theory, like it's awesome, but it doesn't work because I have access to all of these players at my fingertips on their social media.
1: Sure. Yeah.
0: Like, that's why this doesn't work, because I just saw him. He actually posted a better video 10 minutes ago than this interview that you're putting. So it's like, it's as much as like, I get why they're doing it because they have him there. In reality, this would have worked 30 years ago when social media wasn't as big or these athletes weren't as accessible as they used to be. It doesn't work.
1: They're trying to add ketchup to that steak.
0: Ketchup.
1: Right? That's what they're trying to do.
0: And I think, Sam, did you want to add something, Sam? Sorry, I think I saw you.
2: All good. I was just going to say that, so Dan, J.K. Simmons' voiceover didn't convince you. He said in that clip, he's like, this isn't nostalgia, because nostalgia is trying to find that emotion for something that's gone. He's like, this is still baseball today, and you're saying that's a big fat lie.
1: Yeah, that is not baseball today.
0: It's not baseball today, and it definitely tried to hit nostalgia. You're right, he does say that, but I was like, then why does this look old school?
1: Yeah, but that was a 100% made for TV event. Like, if you're at the stadium, you're not really catching on that the kids, you just like, why are kids on bikes? Like, I've been to those events before. They don't translate as well.
0: And I would have gone to get a beer at that point. Right. At that point.
2: I was sort of tuned out, like, just on my laptop listening. And I thought they had gone to commercial. And I was like, what is going on here? Like, where's the game? And then I look over and it's like this whole pre-produced thing. And then these kids, yeah, they come out of the tunnel and they start riding onto the field. And I did like, I thought, honestly, that 5 minutes was like the best part of the entire night, even though I'm sorry, it was just boring. I thought it was boring.
3: A lot of people agreed with Sam. Like, I live on Twitter, so Twitter almost disappointed me last night in how uncynical it was about that, because usually things are always overwhelmingly negative on Twitter, but you saw a lot of positive comments from like the former Blue Check Brigade and like, you know, heartstrings and tears and all this stuff.
1: Yeah,
3: it's like,
1: it was not happening for me.
3: It's the mixed messaging to me that really confuses me with baseball, because I care about it. I've watched a lot of it. It's my sport. So are we supposed to be appealing to young audiences with all these rule changes and allowing people to show up pitchers and denigrate the game and all these things, all these rule changes that have supposedly trying to appeal to a younger generation? And then we stop the All-Star game in the middle and talk about all the great things that we used to love about baseball?
1: They need to. Sam, I don't know if you did. You want to respond?
2: I was just going to say that that 5 minute break to go to that pre-produced thing that became live, I wasn't even necessarily super moved by it. I thought it was neat, but I just thought it was the highlight of an otherwise sort of, you know, a hum and a sigh of a night.
0: That's not a good thing.
2: No, it's not.
0: That's not a good thing.
1: I think the Ray Charles version is awesome.
2: Yes,
1: it was weird.
2: Well,
1: from 2011 at Chase Field, you know, like it was like, it's just, I felt like what I do to Monty and like show her TikToks, like, hey, did you see this? Like, maybe have it like, just was odd. It was weird.
2: They were channeling watching, the Sandlot. Like, they really were. They were trying to take
1: They looked through the window, which is why I ended up watching the Sandlot last night. Cause I'm like, why are people crying? And I just feel that this is not baseball today when it comes to the youth of of America.
2: The kids wouldn't be knocking on doors. They'd be texting their buddies.
1: Yeah, didn't they do the peek through in the wall, and then they opened it up, yeah, and then they all like rode on their bikes? Nobody does that these days.
2: Did you like, though, like once they were on the field, the fireworks were cool, and I did like playing, you know, Freddie Freeman playing catch with my kids. This was nice.
1: It was all staged.
2: Yes.
1: Yeah.
2: It was very staged. Yeah. Yeah.
1: Yes. It did not pull the heartstrings. And I feel that the effort into a piece like that has to go to those lengths, because the game is turned into what it was.
0: Mm-hmm, mm-hmm.
1: Because the game is tougher to watch than a $2 steak. The appetizer of the mozzarella sticks, way better. And that's why we get all this other stuff, like the ketchup, like the steak sauce, to try to make that meal better. And you know what? Sometimes it just doesn't work.
0: It doesn't work. That's a great, great comparison.
1: She's Monty Bolaños. I'm Dan Beyer. We're going to go out on that compliment. England, Argentina, scoreless, 24th minute, World Cup semifinal in Atlanta. Winner gets Spain in the World Cup final on Sunday. You can see the match going on right now on Fox. Hit her up at Monty Bolaños. You can find me at Dan Beyer on Fox. He's Jason Stewart. That's Iowa Sam hanging out for Stu Gotts and Company live here on Fox Sports Radio. Hours from now, about 10, the Open Championship begins, one of my favorite events of the year. How well do you know the Open Championship? We put Monty and Sam to the test next on Fox Sports Radio.
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27: Juan Soto is just a DH now. Just get him over there. Get him in New York. They're going to trade all their guys away anyway. But I can't believe it. Boo! Boo! Like, the kid gets booed. because he doesn't catch the ball. Philadelphia! Philadelphia! Philadelphia!
3: Well, whenever you feel like you've started to drift into a hateful state of mind in your respective lives, just remember, you don't have as much hate in your heart as the people of Philadelphia.
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3: 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Nah.
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3: it's gone.
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3: How do you process James Cook, running back, praising the, quote, new energy in the building, close quote, under new Bills head coach Joe Brady? My first thought on this, James Cook did not just throw shade at the old coach Sean McDermott. He threw an entire solar eclipse, according to our astrology insider, Andrew. When Cook raves about Joe Brady and the, quote, new energy and authenticity, it's NFL speak for the last guy suck the oxygen out of the room. It's the gridiron equivalent of your coworker whispering, that's the vibe. That's the vibe. And it's so much better now that the old guy's gone. Everyone can exhale. The Bills are not in boot camp anymore.
14: Ben Maller, weeknights, 2 a.m. Eastern, 11 p.m. Pacific on Fox Sports Radio. 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Stu Gotts and Company. 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The Odd Couple with Rob Parker and Kelvin Washington. 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

0: Dugatz & Company live, Fox Sports Radio. She's Monty Bolaños. I'm Dan Beyer. 32nd minute, England and Argentina. Still scoreless. Jason Stewart's here, our executive producer, Iowa Sam, our technical producer. And I mentioned, just hours from now will be the beginning of the Open Championship at Royal Birkdale. You know a lot about Royal Birkdale, Monty?
1: No.
0: It's all right.
1: It's not in America.
0: I love working with Monty because she's new to golf. And so we took her to her first ever golf event. It was the first time you'd ever been on a golf course last month.
1: Yes.
0: Riviera Country Club is a great place to have your first golf course that you've ever been to. We watched the U.S. Women's Open. And now over the next 4 days, golf's final major of the year will be taking place in what has been a sunny, dry England over these last couple of weeks. So you won't get the normal wind and rain that we feel like we're going to be accustomed to at the Open Championship. It'll be fair conditions and the course will be playing fast and firm. So just remember that over these next 4 days. If you can remember that it's Royal Birkdale, even better.
1: Okay.
0: I am going to quiz you.
1: Royal Birkdale. Write
0: yes,
1: it down.
0: Write it down. It's your answer already. Royal Birkdale is where they are playing this year. And there are a variety of courses that have hosted Open Championships. They have it. They call it the Open Championship Rota, where they rotate amongst,
1: Is it the same
0: two
1: ones?
0: Handful. Yeah.
1: Same. Okay.
0: Yeah. Yeah. Some more often. Some are getting into the mix again. Others have fallen out of the mix. So that's how we come to the point where you and Sam have been enrolled in a game. Well, let's just have Jason Stewart take it away.
2: Thank you, Dan. I'll take it from here. It is Iowa Sam v. Monty Bolaños in a game called Honors Course here on Fox Sports Radio. Honors Course. Your Honor. That's where the drop was supposed to go. Monty Bolaños v. Iowa Sam. And here's your host of Honors Course, Dan Beyer.
0: Thank you, ladies and gentlemen. It's a real simple game where Monty and Sam will test their knowledge on if these courses actually held the Open Championship at some point during their time. Now, these courses may be real, may be fake, maybe never have hosted before.
1: Okay.
0: Winner gets nothing.
1: Prize.
0: But whoever gets the five first and wins by two will be declared our winner.
1: Okay.
0: And you're going to have two stages of this. This is the first stage, and then there's the second stage coming up next hour. We hope to be joined by Eric Winalda, by the way, at some point in this program, a former World Cup participant weighing in on this England-Argentina match. I may have just ruined the surprise, but anyway, let's get it going. You ready to play Honors Course, Iowa Sam?
3: You betcha.
0: Monty, are you ready?
1: I think so. Let's go.
0: All right, you're first up.
1: Okay.
0: Royal Liverpool. Has Royal Liverpool, Monty, ever hosted the Open Championship?
1: No, because it's not real.
0: It is real. In fact, Rory McIlroy won his only Open Championship at Royal Liverpool. I believe I know Tiger Woods had a record-setting Open Championship victory in 2006 at Royal Liverpool.
1: Well, I thought you were throwing me something with soccer in it because of Liverpool. So I was like, he's trying to trick me. This isn't golf.
0: Royal Liverpool jumped back into the rotation somewhat recently with that Tiger win, and now it's back in the rota. All right, Sam, are you ready to play? It is your turn.
3: I'm ready.
0: All right. St. Isaac's.
3: So these sites rotate around the United Kingdom, right?
0: Scotland, England, even Northern Ireland.
2: Like Sam's tactics to buy time.
3: Great Britain.
2: It makes no sense.
0: St. Isaac's.
2: That question makes no sense.
3: I'm just wondering because maybe there's like, never mind.
1: Just go with your gut.
3: Just doing the thought process here. It's real.
0: It is not. I did it because Isaac Lohenkron's usually at the news desk for us. Honors course. So far, you both get Fs in identifying. Have these courses actually hosted the Open Championship? All right. Let's keep it with Sam. Then we'll get back to Monty.
1: All right.
0: What about Royal Sophia and Blanche? Iowa Sam. Royal Sophia and Blanche.
3: The English, all of the United Kingdom, they have weird names for stuff. I'm going to say that's real.
0: No, that's half of the Golden Girls.
3: Damn it.
0: Sophia and Blanche. Ah,
2: Dorothy. Half of the Golden Girls.
0: Dorothy and Rose.
3: Two-thirds of the Golden Girls, right? Or is there four?
0: There were four.
3: Oh, yeah. I thought there were only three. No, there are four. You're right.
0: You've got that one wrong as well.
3: Wow. So, did Scotland invent golf?
0: You got an F minus.
3: Did Scotland invent golf, Dan?
0: There's some debate on if they did or not.
3: England invented soccer, right?
0: Yes.
3: Okay.
0: The Scots say that they did, but there are other places that have decided to.
3: All right. I'm just trying to get my marbles claim in line.
0: But
3: here.
0: Scotland, St. Andrews is the home of golf. It is in Scotland. Speaking of St. Andrews, Motsy.
1: Yes.
0: What about the old course at St. Andrews? The old course at St. Andrews.
1: Is
0: that hosted an Open Championship?
1: Yeah. I feel like the Open Championship has been around a long time, so why not? Yes.
0: That is correct. Yeah. The old course is probably the most famous course in the world. Monty,
1: first on
0: the board. Woo! You have an opportunity to go up 2-0.
1: American League coming in right now.
0: All right. What about Baba Bue course?
1: Excuse you?
0: Baba Bue. Has that course hosted?
1: No, because you're making stuff up.
0: It was Baba Booey was what I was trying to say. Oh. She caught on. She is correct.
2: Oh. Baba Booey.
0: Baba Booey.
3: See, the first one and that one I would have gotten right.
0: I gave you a Golden Girls question.
1: I knew it was Golden Girls, too.
0: She started laughing when I said Sophia.
3: The Brits come up with weird names for stuff.
0: All right.
3: Blanche? I was on to something.
1: Blanche?
3: I don't know. Could have been named after Sam.
0: All right, Sam, you got the last one here, okay? Then we got to take a timeout.
3: All right.
0: Royal St. George's.
3: Yes, that's a real place.
0: It is a real place.
3: Yes,
0: Colin Morikawa won there in 2021. Yes. Darren Clark won there. Ben Curtis has won there. Royal St. George's is a course that has hosted the Open Championship. We'll revisit Honors Course coming up in about 45 minutes.
1: Right.
0: Monty, you hold a 2-1 lead, but Sam will have control in the next question as we continue. Again, it's Honors Course on Fox Sports Radio. All right, England and Argentina, scoreless right now in the 39th minute of this World Cup semifinal as they play in Atlanta. Coming up next, she's Monty Bolaños, I'm Dan Beyer, Iowa Sam, Jason Stewart are here. The Michigan dilemma is much bigger than what people may want to realize. Chaos in Ann Arbor. We'll discuss it and break it down next. She's Monty, I'm Dan. It's Stu Gatz and Company live on Fox Sports Radio.
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0: Still scoreless. Welcome in. It's Stu Gotsy Company live on Fox Sports Radio. I'm Dan Byers. She's Monty Bolaños. 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And after you're done with that, tap the thumbs up icon. 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There's only 3 minutes of stoppage time in this England-Argentina game, which tells me it's been pretty fluid because there are automatically 3 minutes added because of the hydration break, but still no score, Monty, between England and Argentina. Do you have a dog in this fight?
1: I don't think I'm rooting for Argentina. It's not that I hate Argentina. And again, I love the conspiracy that FIFA is, you know, doing things to get them to the final here. I love that. But I don't hate Argentina, but I think I'm not rooting for them. I think I'm going for England. I'm wondering what Spain wants. Cause I wonder if Spain is like, no, let's face Argentina so we can take down Argentina. But I feel like Argentina, maybe the better team is England. I know it's a scoreless game. I'm just wondering what Spain would want in this situation.
0: Now, Monty, I have been following soccer all the way since I remember the date. It was June 11, 2026.
1: Nice.
0: And I can tell you, Spain is much better than Argentina.
1: Right. So do they want Argentina? Because they're,
0: yes.
1: Right?
0: I think England would give them more of a battle.
1: More of a battle. Yeah. It's just, you want to play a team that's being favored by...
0: And again, you're talking to a guy who's followed this closely for well over a month.
1: Yeah. No, I think you have all the answers.
0: Listen, if you don't believe me, ask Jason Stewart. He can tell you as well who Spain should want to play in this match.
2: No, I leaned on Dan. I've been leaning on Dan for all of my soccer knowledge because I've been doing a lot of gambling. But ever since he started following the sport 4 weeks ago, I've been leaning on him.
0: So this is where you, I mean, when our World Cup, someone who's appeared in 3 World Cups could be joining the show at the top of the hour. I mean, I think will be impressed. They may even call in sooner. Who knows what's going to happen? We'll find out, but still scoreless between England and Argentina in their match on Fox right now from Atlanta. There have been a lot of headlines over the last couple of days about what's going to happen at the University of Michigan, where Athletic Director Ward Manuel seems like he is on his way out. Wall Street Journal did a piece yesterday. There's been other investigative pieces done. Justin Spiro, who's based in Michigan, has uncovered a lot of this news and getting the behind-the-scenes work of all of the problems and the scandal that has involved the Michigan Athletic Department, including the Athletic Director and the then-president, knowing about allegations going on, knowing about the relationship between Sharon Moore and his athletic department assistant, where we know how that ended up, but that they knew about this. And not only that, that the president may have told others to not bring forth evidence, to try to hide some of the evidence, which is something that has followed many other Michigan people throughout these scandals. And it's not just one scandal, Monty.
1: There's a lot. No, there's a lot. You can do a quick Google search.
0: It all started with the breaking of the COVID rules for the football program during the COVID period. A big deal made about, was it just about getting hamburgers somewhere? No, they're breaking the rules that were put in place during that COVID time period. There was the big cheating scandal, the spying scandal from Connor Stallions that happened. I think a lot of people thought it was absurd. There were some that still said, well, big deal. Michigan won the games on the field. Well, it does help when you know what the other team's plays are. But even aside from that, there's the Matt Weiss investigation, who was a former assistant at Michigan that now could face decades in prison after hacking into thousands of profiles and secure information about students, including many females, including private pictures.
1: And not just from Michigan, like across other universities.
0: Yes.
1: It wasn't even just Michigan.
0: And there was evidence that officials at Michigan knew about this with Matt Weiss and allowed him to remain on staff to coach in the college football playoff the season before they won the national championship. This is just going on and on. And the one complaint, or the one thing that it's not a complaint, it's the one thing that I see from Michigan fans is saying they shouldn't strip us of our national titles, because how did this affect the games on the field? How did the president and the athletic director, knowing about these things and not doing anything, how did that affect, say, the national championship that Michigan won when Jim Harbaugh was their coach and they went undefeated a couple of years ago? If it even lent to anything in the basketball program, which, by the way, I don't think it's a shocker that Dusty May left mm-hmm. when he did now, in maybe knowing what was coming down the tracks. And Dusty May was only there 2 years, mm-hmm. won him a national championship. I don't think anybody on that Michigan men's basketball team had anything to do with what these scandals are. And I think Michigan people will point to that. But they will also point to, Monty, of, well, the football national championship is the one that you can't touch. And the NCAA already handed down their sanctions. And I do think stripping them of the national title would have been appropriate, taking those wins away, because I do think that they had a direct effect. And Michigan fans will tell you that they don't. But if you are keeping a coach on staff to try to win a game and want to allow the money to continue to come in from a successful football program and trying to hide evidence and keep things under wraps because you don't want things to come out that could derail your success, then that does affect the on-field product, because those coaches shouldn't have been coaching. Those players that could be tied in, and there could be other scandals still coming, Monty. If your administration is actively trying to hide and derail an investigation, it is to raise more money, which helps you in these situations. There are so many reasons on why it may not be this player was allowed to play and that player wasn't allowed to play. It doesn't come down to that, but it's about keeping the football program afloat on the shoulders of all these discretions that they are trying to bury. It's not different than what Penn State tried to do in their scandal. The reason they didn't want to do it is because they didn't want to bring down the football program that made thousands and upon thousands of people happy. That's why it was not brought down. And this is what's going on at Michigan. So yeah, maybe it didn't want to stop J.J. McCarthy and Blake Corum and them running to a national championship because they won it on the field. But there would have been coaches. There could have been other people implicit in all of this. And the reason that they didn't do anything about it is because that football team was winning. And that's the problem. And that's the problem that Michigan fans cannot see. And some Michigan fans, I think the others are pretty well grounded. Some of the best people I know are Michigan people. But there's a portion of the fan base that just does not want to admit that they were trying to protect the winning, and that is why they ended up trying to cover up all this stuff. And that's the biggest problem.
1: Yeah, no, it's even from the start of this, when that whole the stealing of signs or plays, all of that happened, and it was so quickly swept under the rug. I felt, from an outsider on college football, that I was like, really? This is how quickly we move on from this, when it seemed like such a big deal? But there's been so many other issues within Michigan. You didn't even touch on the gymnastics person that was hired and related to the bad gymnastics guy.
0: Yeah, that's Michigan State. Yeah, there's a whole problem in the entire Michigan.
1: Yeah. Yeah, like all of that. Like, with there's been a lot of negativity when it comes to, I feel like, Michigan and sports.
0: Well, there's the Wolverines athletic department right now is being zeroed in, and we'll find out Ward Manuel's status coming up tomorrow. The scoreless at the half between England and Argentina. This is Fox Sports Radio.
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16: Oh, you know, it's a lot of predictable people. 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
1: 45 minutes. Winner gets Spain on Sunday. By the way, Sunday's coverage of the World Cup final will begin at 11 o'clock Eastern time Sunday morning. Again, England and Argentina scoreless right now in Atlanta in the World Cup semifinal. The loser of this match gets to go to South Florida to face France in the third place game coming up on Saturday. The Milwaukee Brewers are acquiring pitcher Lance McCullers Jr. in a deal from the Houston Astros. It's a salary dump for Houston as the Brewers will pick up his salary. McCullers is currently on a rehab assignment. ACC announced changes to their tiebreakers for the upcoming college football season, allowing higher-rated teams more of an opportunity to play in the conference title game. Steve Yzerman has stepped down as the GM of the Detroit Red Wings after seven seasons. I'm Dan Beyer.
2: You want winners? He went 0 for 14 picking bowl games.
3: God bless football.
2: You want hot takes? He said Patrick Mahomes would be a disaster.
3: Really?
2: You want baseball news? He doesn't even know who Kyle Tucker is.
3: Oh, okay.
2: In his personal record book, Kevin Durant hasn't won a ring yet.
3: I'm just telling you that's what he's doing.
2: You're listening to the man who made falling upwards an art form.
3: It's crazy.
2: This is Stu Gotts and Company, live. And sitting in for Stu Gotts and Company, it's Dan Beyer and Monsi Bolaños.
1: All right, the ESPYs are tonight. And to that, I say, who cares? Hit her up at Monsi Bolaños. You can find me at Dan Beyer on Fox. I hate the ESPYs.
4: That's on today?
1: I think so.
4: Okay. I have no idea.
1: What's that?
4: It is? Yeah. Tonight? Yeah, no, I'm not watching that. I have nothing to do, but I'm not watching that.
1: It seemed like a really good idea at first. And then... They're giving an award for best golfer.
5: I don't care.
4: Who are they giving it to? Huh. It doesn't matter. It's irrelevant. I feel like this would have been better if it wasn't every year.
1: Yeah.
4: I'm just like,
1: I think it would be better if it didn't happen at all.
4: If it didn't happen at all. But the first, because I agree, like the first time it happened, I was like, oh, okay, yeah. Let me tune into this. Oh, it's fun. How cute. But now I'm like, this is still going on?
1: Best golfer of the year is down to three candidates.
4: Rory McIlroy.
1: Yes.
4: Scottie Scheffler.
1: Yes. Come on. You know this.
4: I do?
1: Yes.
4: The third one? I should know this?
1: Yes, you should. From last month.
3: Golf.
1: From last month.
4: I know. Okay. Golf? I don't remember what I did yesterday. Oh, that's going to be upsetting me when you tell me.
1: Nelly Korda.
4: Well, that was a trick question.
1: No, it wasn't. That's the whole point of the ridiculousness of this. So that's the only reason that that category is happening. Like I don't know if they give one for best basketball player, but I'm sure
4: it's going to Asia Wilson.
1: Well, right, like it would be Asia Wilson. But even like in the golf thing, like what about if you know Bernhard Langer had dominated the Champions Tour for so long? What about if he wins 9 times on the Champions Tour? Right?
4: Yeah.
1: Is he better than Rory McIlroy?
4: No,
1: he's not. No, he's not.
4: Of course not.
1: No, he's not. So these guys are judged by how they fare in the tournaments, not on what happens in downtown Los Angeles in the middle of July. Like, I'm sure Nelly Korda is probably going to win. I don't even know. Scottie Scheffler, you know, had the resume last year. Maybe he's going to win. But Nelly Korda this year, winning the first two majors of the year. Kelce had the odds on Scottie Scheffler. The point is, it's just silly to talk about.
4: Absolutely. Whoever the person who wins is the person who's going to be present. Right. Which one of you three can actually
1: show up?
4: You can be here. You're going to win.
1: So Scheffler and Rory are playing at the Open Championship. Maybe Nelly Korda can make it.
4: Yeah. And there you go.
1: And they'll play. It's the only thing I think is maybe sillier than the ESPYs is people who put The Sandlot in their top 5 of movies, because I ended up watching it last night, Monsi Bolaños, when it comes to baseball movies. This on the heels of Jason Stewart's top 5 baseball movies of all time. And he heard a lot of Sandlot references. And then we watched that 4th, 5th inning spectacular where they tried to mimic The Sandlot. And I said to myself, like you, I am not a movie person. I had never seen The Sandlot. And I'm like, I'm going to watch it. So I went on to Amazon Prime because I don't have the other streaming services that actually have it. And I purchased it for $2.99
4: nice.
1: Last night. And I watched it and I thought that there were some parts that were good and moving. But by and large, I was not moved. I didn't even understand the ending. I didn't know if the guy owned the Dodgers. I didn't know if Smalls was a broadcaster for the Dodgers. I didn't know if he was writing for the LA Times. I didn't understand it.
4: It didn't matter. He was just covering the team, Dan.
1: Was he?
4: Yes, he's there. He's walking into the Vin Scully press box.
1: Well, he was in a radio booth, and he didn't have a headset on, and he wasn't broadcasting. He didn't throw it to a commercial break. He was high-fiving the engineers.
6: He was thumbs-upping.
1: He had all of his knickknacks. It just did not hit home. There were some neat parts to it. I will give you that. The beginning of the movie when the kid doesn't know how to throw or catch.
4: Yeah.
1: I felt bad for Smalls at that point. Honestly, I felt some of the kids were annoying. They were.
7: Whatever.
1: But I don't know how you could take that and put that in a top five. So I am with Jason Stewart on his rankings.
4: You guys sound fun at parties.
8: Can we be clear on this for new listeners that are just catching this? Over the weekend, I put out a tweet with my personal top five movies, and I did an AI graphic, and it looks really nice. And Sandlot is not in my top five. In fact, it's not even in my top 10. And my top five are Bull Durham at the top, Major League second, Field of Dreams, then The Natural, then Moneyball. And people were like, dude, how could you not put Sandlot in? Sandlot's the greatest. That was my most common reaction. So much so that I was compelled by my girlfriend to watch it again to maybe reassess my rankings. And it's still out of the top 10. So Dan and I have seen this movie collectively twice in the last 4 or 5 days.
1: And I saw most of it because there are parts I fast forwarded.
4: Rude.
1: Because and this was a problem with Sam was I don't think that I'm doing any harm by giving away scenes from this movie that's how many years old?
4: Spoiler 30? Alert.
6: 1993. It's an hour and 42 minutes and you fast forward it through.
1: I was watching it at 1 a.m.
6: I know.
1: I was trying to get this in
6: like
1: for the show.
6: It's like a comedy length and you fast forward.
1: I was so confused on why people were crying at that piece during the All-Star game that I said there's something in the Sandlot that I'm missing. I need to see the Sandlot to understand why people were moved to tears when the kids rode on their bikes onto the field. That's what drew me to the Sandlot. And I watched the movie. I understood the premise. I knew ultimately there would be some way they would get the baseball back. The part that I fast forwarded past were the variety of ways that they were trying to capture the ball from the backyard.
6: That's one of the...
4: Some of the funnest parts of that movie, I think.
6: Like children and their toys and how they can be used as gadgets and booby traps and gizmos. Like, I guess you watching it as an adult, it doesn't translate, I guess, to you.
4: You weren't nervous when he jumps over to get the ball?
6: The
4: and
6: vacuum
4: like,
6: cleaners?
4: Like, and the dog's coming?
1: When the dog is chasing him throughout the entire party,
6: Dan.
1: And then... back.
4: So good.
9: Dan, look at what I'm wearing today. PF Flyers, Dan. I'm wearing my PF Flyers.
1: Is that what the kid wears?
6: They make you run faster and jump higher. PF Flyers.
1: It just did not hit home, and I did not understand. There were parts that moved when the kid couldn't catch and throw. As I said, I felt bad when he ran the ball to second base because he couldn't throw. I felt bad for the kid. The new kid in town wearing the cap with the long brim, which he was
6: like
1: wearing at that
6: fish
1: baseball
6: on it or
1: game.
6: Something.
1: Yes.
6: Yeah.
1: Yes. Like I feel like I want the kid to fit in, and I love the portion of the kid, including him. So there were parts of it that I liked. It just, I don't know if it was because I knew that somehow they would get the ball back or there would be some sort of ending. I knew that the kid jumps over the fence, but I didn't know how it all played out, but it didn't hit home. And the thing that really surprised me was that they actually make t-shirts that say like, "You're killing me, Smalls," where I didn't think like that line was that iconic in the movie, but some people must love this movie so much that someone felt, yeah, we can make t-shirts with that drop and people will wear them. Like
4: that's the biggest line out of the movie.
6: People love Ham Porter as the catcher, the kid, you know, where he's like, "This Benny, this pop ain't working. I'm baking like a toasted cheeser out here. It's so hot." That's one of my favorite lines of the movie.
1: Yeah.
6: And then they go to the
4: pool.
6: That's
4: too much to put on a shirt.
6: I know. But yeah, "You're killing me, Smalls." It's because he's like, he doesn't know anything about baseball.
1: No, when they were making the s'mores, that's when he says it. Right?
6: Oh, okay. Yeah, you're right. Yeah. Right, right.
1: Yeah, but I didn't think like that's, I mean, we can recite 10 lines from Major League that of whether it be Willie Mays Hayes.
8: Any of the Harry Doyle lines.
1: Harry Doyle, Lou stars. Brown, all of those. But like that line, I was like, wow, this is, I thought there was going to be this iconic moment in the movie where he yells, like where everybody's dying, laughing, or if there's like a goosebump moment, and it just never happened.
8: It was kind of in passing. You're right.
4: I feel like that's what's so great about The Sandlot. It's not supposed to be this crazy movie. It is a very simple movie about kids growing up playing baseball and just going through life. But there's not, it's supposed to be simple. And I feel like that's why
6: Summertime.
4: I like it so much.
6: They're out of school.
4: They're not trying to impress me. Like with everything else, I feel like you're trying to impress me. And I like that it's simple. It didn't make me cry. It never made me cry. It didn't give me the feels like that. I like the simplicity of the movie that there's nothing. This is about kids growing up playing baseball. I like that. To be honest, like your list, Jason, I've never seen Bull Durham. I don't think I'm going to. Major League, seen it, barely remember it. Field of Dreams, seen it, barely remember it. Never seen The Natural. I don't think so.
8: Oh boy.
4: Moneyball, I don't want to watch it again. I don't care to watch it again.
1: I don't know how you could get moved by, and you said you didn't cry.
4: So I didn't cry.
1: Like the Field of Dreams, like there's a bunch of moments in that movie that I think are drawn to bring out the emotion, and people have different spots in that movie. There was some nostalgia with the kids, but I'm like, they're not, I told Sam, I go, they're not even playing games. And so they played that one against the team with all the uniforms and the fancy field.
6: But they're playing like, they're just playing, you know.
4: In their backyard, like themselves.
6: Pick up baseball, essentially, in a dusty old lot, the sand lot, you know.
1: Yeah.
6: They just play with a field, which to me is completely unrealistic.
1: You play 4-on-4, right? I mean, like I had a best friend growing up. He had a little brother. My cousin lived across the street. We would play 2-on-2 wiffle ball. That's what we would play. One would pitch, one would be in the field. The other two, one would be on base and in hitting, and that's what we would play. Just to take infield every day, to be able to turn two with what? No runner? Except when they did have a batter at one point, and that's why the ball went over the fence.
4: But that's them trying to, if you had the players, you would want to practice those moves. No one's going to hit a home run. I mean, maybe, but I didn't feel like it was that removed from it. Like, I don't, Angels in the Outfield was more effective for me than some of these movies.
1: Really?
4: Yeah. Angels in the Outfield to me is one of those that's like, when I watched that, that one affected me.
8: That's another one. I think that was made around the same time.
4: Yeah.
8: Everything that you and Sam are saying, I totally understand where you're coming from, and I have movies of that myself. Movies that I kind of grew up and I've memorized, and it brings me back to when I was 10 or 12 or whatever. To me, Sandlot is that movie. I was in college when it came out, so I don't really have that nostalgic thing with the movie. And then it's really easy to pick apart as an adult. It's like me and Dan are being very critical of a kids movie.
4: Correct.
8: Because we saw it as adults. And I put Elf in the same category. My son's favorite Christmas movie is Elf. My son's generation loved Elf. I think it's ridiculous, and it's hard to watch every Christmas, and I only watch it because my son loves it. But people love Elf, and right now listeners are thinking, how do you not love Elf?
4: How do you not love The Sandlot? I don't love Elf.
8: I'm that guy.
1: I like the Rookie of the Year.
4: Rookie of the Year is so good, all of a sudden.
1: Yeah. What's the one where the kid manages the Twins?
8: Major League or something?
1: No, it was.
8: It's not Major League. That's my other
4: movie. I was like, that's your second favorite movie, Jason.
8: He manages the Twins.
6: Little Big League.
1: That's actually what I thought it was. And I didn't want to say it because I thought it was stupid, but that's
8: pretty good.
1: Like he's in the clubhouse.
6: Little Big League and Rookie of the Year. I always conflate those two.
1: Yeah.
6: And like Angels in the Outfield. A movie kind of about baseball and magic and about like, you know, family and stuff. And like The Sandlot has sort of the magic to me of Field of Dreams. Maybe more nostalgia. It's supposed to take place, what, in like the early 60s? somewhere, I think it was shot in Utah, but I think the movie's supposed to take place somewhere in like Central California or Southern California.
1: I'll tell you what, having a 12-year-old kid manage the All-Star game.
6: I think it was shot in Utah, but I think the movie's supposed to take place somewhere in like Central California or Southern California.
1: I'll tell you what, having a 12-year-old kid manage the All-Star game would make it more interesting than it was.

0: then he wakes, you know, wakes up and starts licking the kid's face. And
1: he's just a big cuddly beast.
0: But I also then knew what happened. Like, I knew, like, when the dog went, I knew exactly what happened.
2: That he was going to just drop the ball? Doesn't he just drop the ball?
0: No, that
2: for him?
1: Out of his mouth. He goes and digs it up, right? He finds all the balls.
0: Yeah, there's like 20
2: all of
0: or 30
2: them.
0: Baseballs.
1: But
0: that
1: didn't
0: are there.
1: You love the part where he goes and talks to James Earl Jones?
2: Yes,
1: and he's
2: Darth
1: blind,
2: Vader, come on.
1: And he's like, here's a ball that's signed by, like, the whole entire 1927 Yankees. It's just, I love it.
3: The James Earl Jones part of the movie was so out of, like, you have this, like, kid adventure movie, this ridiculous third act that entails a beast running after a player for far too long. And then the James Earl Jones part is, like, shoved in at the end is, like, to me, it just, watching it back, again, as an adult, like, you know, with critical eyes, that was
2: with critical eyes.
3: It was a nice scene.
2: With
3: it just was
2: eyes.
3: Weird, given the movie.
2: I don't think it was shoved in at the end. I actually don't think that at all.
1: I think it's a really good plot, actually.
2: I love that at the end. That's who is the owner of Beast and Hercules. Like, come on.
0: The line in England has just scored against Argentina. Gordon puts one in the back of the net on a fast break. So England is up 1-0 on Argentina in the 56th minute. David Beckham is loving it. But
2: I don't know who Victoria Beckham was hugging. It wasn't him.
0: No, it was their son.
2: Oh, was it?
0: Yes.
2: I was like, who is she hugging? It's not him.
0: Yes.
2: Okay.
0: And they are onside. There will be no offside review. So England has put one in the back of the net. 1-0 over Argentina.
2: Oh, he placed it perfectly.
0: Minute. By the way, completely side note, I told Jason Stewart at the beginning of the World Cup, I think I want to place a bet on England to win it. So it's not a shock that they're in the semifinal. They're top four. They should get here. But I did not put my money where my mouth was.
2: You should have done it 27 days ago when you started watching soccer.
0: You're right.
2: What were you thinking? Go with your gut.
0: Back to the Sandlot, the James Earl Jones part, the whole part of then him saying, well, you should have knocked on my door. I would have gotten it for you. Like that rat, like, and then like, to the annoying kid, you know, one of the annoying kids.
1: Well, like, that's the whole funny, because they went to so much trouble to get the ball back without bothering anyone and just trying to retrieve it. He's like, you just had to knock on my door. What about this part, though, when Benny has the dream and he's visited by Babe Ruth? I have a small clip of it. This part.
0: That guy, whoever it was, plays Babe Ruth in a lot of things.
1: Hold on, here we go.
4: Remember, kid, there's heroes and there's legends. Heroes get remembered, but legends never die.
1: Oh, that part gave me the shivers as a kid.
2: I have it a little bit, too. Yeah.
1: He's like, I got to do this. He's like going to sacrifice himself to get the ball back. He's going to face the beast. It's a movie about summer, because they go to the fair, they go to the pool, they go play the yuppie kids. It's like it's a movie about baseball. It's more in the orbit. It's always there. It's always there.
2: But
1: they always go back to baseball.
2: Baseball is the main.
1: Yeah, it's
2: that's
1: like
2: the central storyline.
1: It's the stage. Yeah,
2: of course it is. Just whoever said to me in the comments or to us, The Sandlot is not a baseball movie. I was like, what is this? If it's not a baseball movie, what is it about? You know. And then somebody else is like, it's like saying Little Giants is about football. Wait, Little Giants is not about football? Then I really don't know.
3: By the way. That was a frequent comment, like, Moneyball's not about baseball. Like, it's just baseball in the backdrop. But that's what this category is. The category is baseball is kind of the main setting.
2: Right.
3: And then there's a human story in between. So that comment just doesn't make sense.
0: Yeah, I agree with that. I appreciate that you guys love the movie. It just didn't hit home with me. Again, there were parts. I felt bad for the smallest kid for a while. I felt bad for him throughout the movie. The vacuum cleaners.
3: Dennis, like, Leary seems a little calloused, you know?
0: Yes.
3: Why was he so begrudging in trying to give him his time to teach him to play baseball?
1: He's a stepfather.
0: Yes.
1: Right? And he's like getting to know Smalls a little bit. You know, gets hit in the eye, puts the stake on it. Who's it? Alan. What's the actress who plays his mom? Katie Allen?
0: I don't know. I have no
2: idea.
0: Great
2: memory, if that's what it is.
0: But
3: in Raiders of the Lost Ark. I remember that.
0: Go ahead.
2: My question to you, Dan, are you going to show this movie to Brody?
3: Good question.
2: And how do you think Brody would react to it?
0: I think he probably would like it more than I did.
2: Okay.
0: It's got a dog in it.
2: It's got a dog. Know? Yeah, a big dog. Big one.
0: He'd probably.

0: he'd probably love that aspect of it.
1: He'll love the gadgets, retrieving the ball, you think?
0: Yeah, but I'd probably wait like a couple of years. He's five now. I don't know if he'd totally understand maybe when he's seven or eight in that aspect. But I don't think that he would be able to relate to kids riding on their bikes and getting together and playing those games.
2: He doesn't have a little a bike he rides, right?
0: But I just, kids don't do that anymore.
2: Yeah, but you live
0: I did that.
2: Yeah, but you live in an area where you could do that, like, right? Like, doesn't he do that, go outside and play?
0: He rides his scooter in our cul-de-sac.
2: Right, that's what I'm saying. Like, there's a little, he does go, I feel like there's actual kids who literally don't do that at all. Yours does that a little bit, as much as it is now.
0: And the kids on their e-bikes come flying down the street. Some of them aren't legalized motorcycles or illegal motorcycles.
1: Yeah. See, one thing that would be tough to explain
0: for another day
1: to any child now, because when the movie was made, you could get away with stuff like this. But like, literally, if Brody was to watch it, or any child, and then you get to that point where it's like, wait a minute, Squints entices some older girl into making out with him. What's going on there? Like, that to me was a little over the line, wasn't it, Sam? Do you just forget that part?
3: I mean, at the time, I think it was, you know, it flew as kind of a spicy moment in the movie.
2: Forget about that.
3: By the way, thanks to Mike coming in. It's Karen Allen, who's in Raiders of the Lost Ark.
0: It's Karen Allen.
3: And I said,
2: see,
3: Katie.
2: That's
3: Allen.
2: A good in person. Oh, Mike's right in there. There he is.
3: Mike is always listening. We appreciate Mike's
2: input. Not a good one of Joe Davis.
3: Yeah, there's. I mean, yeah, there was that part. But they end up getting married, so there's a happy ending.
1: In real life?
3: In the movie. They have like 12 children or something.
2: Right.
0: Yeah, nine kids. That's the everything wraps up.
3: The end of the film where all of the kids like are disappearing and they're telling them kind of like where they went off in life. That part always got me too, where they just sort of disappear into the distance.
0: Anyway, well,
3: I think we've really hashed out this film.
0: Yeah, it was. But it all tied into last night. And because so many people were moved to the point of tears from that aspect of the All-Star game, I just felt like there was something missing from Sandlot that I needed to see. So I watched it, and I'm, as you two said it best, I still haven't found what I'm looking for. Have not found it, at least not in Sandlot. She's Monty Bolaños. I'm Dan Beyer. Argentina trails England, score of 1-0. England scoring in the 55th minute, and now 30 minutes for Argentina to try to even things up. Otherwise, England is on to the World Cup final to face Spain coming up on Sunday. Hit Monty up at Monty Bolaños. You can find me at Dan Beyer on Fox. Who's going to pass their honors course? Sam or Monty? Jason Stewart and Iowa Sam are with us as well. It's Stu Gotts and Company live here on Fox Sports Radio.
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29: Isn't he out?
28: Following. No.
29: He's still there?
28: They're still investigating.
29: Oh, yeah. I thought he was out.
28: Quote, I don't need the credit for Michigan's success, but I'm not going to stand idly by and let people say all this happened despite Ward Manuel. So you know what? Good for him. Yeah, standing his ground. Guy's standing his ground. And I don't think it's going to make any difference whatsoever.
29: Dang.
28: Like, the fact that
29: I thought I read that they were letting him go like that. It was already taking place, but I guess.
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29: Right.
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29: It must have. 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
29: Like, when I'd be looking around.
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3: Argentina almost had one there. Saved by England. They continue to lead. 1-0 England does in the World Cup semifinal that you can see right now on Fox. Hydration break as they are in the 69th minute. She is Monty Bolaños. I'm Dan Beyer. It is Stu Gotts and Company live here on Fox Sports Radio. We are in the midst of the All-Star break. Some NFL headlines as some rankings have rankled some people, whether it be quarterbacks or top 100s. LeBron James, still a free agent. Could that change? Find out in 15 minutes or so. But it's time for some summer school. Monty Bolaños and Iowa Sam are taking some classes. Jason Stewart, take it away.
6: Thank you, Dan. It's time for Honors Course. That's right. The name of the game is Honors Course. Get it?
8: Your Honor.
6: Honors Course is going to pit Iowa Sam against Monty Bolaños. Dan has the results of hour one that he will give away. But it's Honors Course on Fox Sports Radio, and here's your host, Dan Beyer.
3: Oh, welcome. Thank you.
8: Round two.
3: Monty is up 2-1.
9: That's right.
3: But Iowa Sam has control, and he has an opportunity to even the score. Again, these courses may or may not have hosted an open championship at some point. Some may still be a part of the rota, is the term that you will hear over the next 4 days. Some have moved out. Either way, Monty is up 2-1. Winner that gets to 5 and wins by 2. That's how we decide it. So, Sam, you have one question here.
13: All right.
3: I will give you a course. You have to tell me if this name has hosted the open championship or not.
8: Your Honor.
3: Okay.
13: You got it.
3: All right. Crown Royal Marquis.
13: Now, are you trying to confuse me with Crown Royal Whiskey? Crown Royal Marquis. I'm going to say that's not a place that has ever hosted the Open Championship.
3: Jason Stewart was nodding his head. You know what that is, Jason?
6: Canadian whiskey.
3: It is. Good job, Iowa Sam.
13: And not a good whiskey at that. Sorry.
8: Your Honor.
3: Sam, even things up at 2 apiece.
9: All right. Okay.
3: What about Turnberry, Monty?
9: Turnberry.
3: You've got the next two questions.
9: Turn. Is this one word? Is it two words? No, that's not a course that the Open Championship has used.
3: Not only is it, there have been some epic finishes at Turnberry, but it has fallen out of the rota. Purchased by our now President Trump's purchased the property. The RNA has stated that they are not including Turnberry right now as part of the rotation.
13: Wow.
3: However, that could change. They made the decision soon after the January 6th attacks. That was the decision at that point, but Tom Watson almost won at Turnberry. He had the duel in the sun with Jack Nicklaus. So much happened at Turnberry.
6: I thought you were, it was not going to be a place, and you're going to be like, yeah, Turnberry. Turnberries are some of the produce that you can't buy in the wake of the Taco Bell virus. Turnberries. Don't buy those off the produce.
13: Yeah. Watch out for that cyclospora.
3: What about, Monty, the links of sausage?
9: There's no way. For the sake of anyone, there's no way.
13: Oh, this is...
9: No, that's, what? That can't
13: be. This is a layup.
3: What are you talking about?
9: You had Blanche.
3: Sausage. Sausage England? You've never heard of it? Links of Sausage.
9: Links of Sausage is not a golf course at all.
3: They are delicious, but they are not. They are not a part of the Open Rota or have hosted an Open Championship.
13: There is a...
8: Your Honor.
13: There is a Sandwich, Massachusetts, and I believe a Sandwich, England.
9: Thank you for that.
13: Random fact.
9: Thank you for that.
6: I thought you were going to be like, it is something that I ordered at the Saugus Cafe this morning.
13: I've driven through Sandwich, Massachusetts before.
3: What about Musselburgh Links, Iowa Sam? You've got these next two. Musselburgh Lynx.
13: Musselburgh Lynx?
3: Yes.
13: Musselburgh Lynx. Man, that's tough. Musselburgh Lynx. I'm going to say it's no. Never been. It's no.
3: It has. Yes. Long, long time ago. The last time it hosted, 1889.
13: Oh, yeah.
3: But it hosted six times.
13: I would have known that.
9: That's
13: for
9: a long
13: sure.
9: Time ago.
6: 1889?
3: 1889. Yeah, back in 89.
13: It was in the news. 1889. It was in the news.
9: 1889?
3: That was the last time it hosted.
13: I'd have to find news piece of that on microfiche.
3: Sam, what about middle fingers, bro?
9: Say yeah, Sam.
13: I want to win this. Middle fingers, burrow?
3: Middle fingers, bro.
9: Bruh.
13: Bruh. No. No.
3: That is correct. Yes. I made that one up.
13: All right, yeah.
8: Your Honor, Your Honor.
13: I feel like there's like something fingers, like there's things have been named like islands in lakes are called fingers sometimes. They're used.
3: Yeah.
13: But not in this sense.
6: The Finger Lakes in upstate New York.
13: Exactly. Yeah. And fingerling potatoes. I don't know. All right.
3: All right. Sam has evened it up. Motsy, you get these two right.
13: How does this work?
3: Technically win the game.
9: I could win.
13: And I don't get an opportunity to answer?
3: Well, that's why she has to win by two. And so you've had your opportunities. You could have gotten that next question right.
9: And beat me,
3: yes.
9: Right? And won.
3: So that's why this is important.
9: This is important.
3: What about...
8: Your Honor, Your Honor.
3: What about Royal Lytham and St. Anne's? Royal Lytham and St. Anne's. Is that hosting an open championship? You are, by the way, listening to Stu Gotts & Company live in the latest edition of a game we like to call
6: Honors Course.
8: Your Honor, Your Honor.
9: Royal Lytham.
3: And St. Anne's.
9: And St. Anne's is a place that the Open Championship has gone to.
3: You are correct.
9: Yes!
3: It's going to get one in the next couple of years. Ernie Els, the last one to win. Adam Scott ended up collapsing down the stretch in 2012.
9: Scott, not the actor.
6: I have noticed that Monsi tries to read me as soon as Dan gives one of the things. Like, she's trying to read me and see if I give off a tell.
9: I'm actually trying to read Dan first. Then I go to you. You're not wrong.
6: Yes.
9: Yes, you're not wrong.
6: Smart.
9: But I do try to read.
3: All right. For the win.
9: For the win.
3: What about Carnoustie?
9: Carnoustie. Carnoustie. Carnoustie. That's it? Just one word?
3: Carnoustie.
9: There's courses that are just one word?
8: Your Honor, Your Honor.
9: I'm going to say no. Carnoustie is not a place that the Open
3: Championship. That is incorrect. It is. It is a very popular. There's been some great action at Carnoustie.
9: Carnoustie?
3: Francesco Molinari, the last one to win there.
13: Golf
9: Carnoustie.
3: Most notably known, not only was it the time where Sergio Garcia ended up losing in a playoff to Padraig Harrington, but it's most known for Jean Vandeveld in 1999 with a three-stroke lead and him blowing it on the final hole, the 72nd hole, then falling into a playoff with Justin Leonard and Paul Lowry, where Paul Lowry ended up winning. But Carnoustie, sometimes called Carnoustie, for some of the conditions that they've had there.
9: You're killing me, Smalls.
13: So what happens now?
3: Now you get two answers.
8: Oh. Your Honor, Your Honor.
13: Okay.
3: Burberry.
13: Wait, so Monsi's a point ahead of me, right?
3: Yes.
13: So I need to win by two?
9: So you need to get both of these.
13: So I would only be up by one.
9: Oh,
13: then, right?
3: Yes, correct.
13: Okay, we keep going. All right. What was it again?
3: Burberry.
13: Burberry, yes.
3: That is incorrect. That is...
13: Oh, it's so much conviction behind that. I was confident.
9: That was the fastest you've answered.
3: Great designer eyewear, Burberry cologne.
13: That's what I thought. I was like, it was a common name that was like
6: top shelf sunglasses.
3: Have for years, by the way, have gotten compliments, have worn different variations, but in line at Starbucks. You smell good. Thank you very much.
9: Thank you.
3: I appreciate that.
9: That's great. Burberry. I love that. Burberry.
3: What about Royal Sink Ports?
13: Royal Sinks or Sink?
3: Sink.
13: Royal Sink Port. I think you're trying to trick me with a Stuart Sink thing. I'm going to say no.
3: It did in 1909 and 1920. Just
13: damn
3: twice.
13: It. All right, Monsi, just take this.
3: Just twice. Monsi.
13: You're giving me ones from like 100 plus years ago.
3: For the victory. For the victory. Muirfield.
9: I got the Carnasty one, which is like the 1800s. Isn't that what you said? No.
6: No. That was a recent one, yeah.
9: Oh, darn.
3: What about
8: Your Honor, Your Honor?
3: What about Muirfield?
9: Muirfield. Muirfield. Muirfield? No. I'm going to say no. It's not a place that the Open Championship has gone to.
3: It sure has. A bunch of times, including when Phil Mickelson won in 2013. Muirfield, one of the biggest tests in golf, but has not recently held the event. Hopefully that will change in the future. All right, Monty, you get this one right, you can still win.
8: Your Honor, Your Honor.
3: Royal Portrush.
9: Yes, that is a place that the Open Championship has.
3: And that is correct.
9: Yes!
3: The winner. A+.
9: Isn't that where this one's happening at? No, it's the Royal
3: that
9: something
3: was last
9: else.
3: Year.
9: That was last
3: yes.
9: year.
3: This year, Royal Birkdale. Remember, we started
9: yes,
3: Royal
9: we did.
3: Birkdale.
9: But I remember Royal. So I was like, it's either the place that he said
3: well,
9: or he's
3: Crown Royal Marquis could have been.
9: Right.
3: There was going to be Royal Kansas City, but I figured that you guys would see through that one. Just like you guys saw through Middle Fingers, bro. Which I thought was. And Baba Booey.
13: That one was, yeah.
3: If I would have said Baba Booey, would have known. You would have known that it wasn't real.
13: Monty, if I may. Dan, yeah. if I may.
3: Great job.
13: Great
9: thank
13: job.
9: You.
13: Congrats.
3: Thank you very much.
9: Thank you.
3: It was fun. Hopefully it's a good primer.
8: Old
3: course at St. Andrews has the Open Championship next year. And then, as we mentioned, Royal Lytham and St. Anne's in 2028. Maybe Royal Sophia and Blanche will get it at some point. We shall see.
13: That was a good one. That one tricked me pretty good.
9: Only you, Sam.
13: I watched the Golden Girls, but I didn't think about that at all. I forgot Sophia. I remember Blanche for sure.
8: Your Honor, Your Honor.
3: The links of sausage didn't fool you, though.
13: That was beginner speed right there.
3: All right. Argentina's trying to score, but they can't do it right now. 81st minute. England continues to lead Argentina 1-0 playing in the World Cup semifinal in Atlanta. She's Monty Bolaños. I'm Dan Beyer. Coming up next, Steph Curry speaks on LeBron. It's Stu Gotts and Company live here on Fox Sports Radio.
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19: Beers, twice now, has voted him right around the 70th best player in football.
20: And they're tripping. And I get it. And you look at it like this. One of the criteria they really try to emphasize, it's current. Coming out of last season, here we go. Who are your players? And so, obviously, we know that that was not his best season last year. And he played, it was weird because even when he played, he wasn't quite as bad as you may think. And I'll give you some of these numbers that are in favor of him. So when you look at what he was still able to do, even despite being that, he finished last year fourth in passer rating, higher than 7 Pro Bowl or Pro Bowl alternates. And the last time he felt as low, it was as Rob G just mentioned that. But when you look at his numbers, he was still solid. And I think that's, to me, the indicator of what I'm about to go to. You can put him 72, they did a couple years back. Mm-hmm. You can put him 69 this year. Fact of the matter is, Lamar Jackson, I fully expect to have a bounce back year. You're hearing him about him showing up to OTAs, which he normally doesn't do. He's showing up. They got a new coach. Get there, build that rapport, be the leader of the team, showing up. You got Mitchell there as a coach. I think a huge part of that is going to be great, that the defensive side can be better. They tried to get better towards the end of last year, yeah, but it's too late. They lost some games that he balled out in. So
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0: They got the chicken skin for this plane.
1: Yeah. I'm
0: talking about it's Stugatz & Company live here on Fox Sports Radio. She's Monty Bolaños. I'm Dan Byer. It wasn't the kids on the bikes. It was Ray Charles that would have gotten you emotional. But still, even that was a little weird.
2: They all stop playing ball, and they look up at the sky, and they're like, wow. In the movie, in the sandlot. Or did you fast forward through that, Dan?
0: No.
1: How much did you actually watch?
0: When I watched Sandlot last night, trying to find out why people got so emotional with the ceremony, and I just fast forwarded to the part where they kept trying to get the baseball and used all of their different contraptions. So it was when the metal pan, when they were going to...
2: The erector set, yeah.
0: I then fast forwarded it up until the vacuum cleaner. And then as they were trying to suck the baseball up, then I watched and saw the whole thing explode. By the way, they exploded in Atlanta because Argentina has pulled even with England. A goal in the 84th minute, now tied up at one apiece. In the World Cup semifinal, Argentina once again, and England, they were smelling the final.
1: Yeah.
0: They knew just 10, 15 minutes, and now Argentina pulled even, and we could be in for a long one.
1: No, that was a nice shot by Enzo Fernandez. That was a nice shot.
0: We are obligated to talk about LeBron James. No, I'm just kidding. But,
1: but sort of.
0: I actually find it, like, I feel... Like, I should earn, like, a bad... Mick Jagger cannot believe it. Mick Jagger's in disgust that England allowed this goal.
1: Get him a shot.
0: Go through a show and don't talk about LeBron, Monty, I almost feel like I should get an award. Like, as I walk out, like, congratulations, for 2 hours, you did not speak about LeBron James. Great job. There will be no award today. Steph Curry on Good Morning America earlier today.
3: The Bay, we know how to win. It's beautiful weather, great golf. I know he's into that. But like you said, the USA experience that we had, the battles that we had over the years, we just know how to play basketball. And I think that he would enjoy, you know, just the idea of what it means to finish your career the right way.
0: The Steph Curry pitch, if he were to make a pitch to LeBron James, presented there on GMA earlier today, just like so many other players are apparently making their pitches to LeBron James.
1: Yeah, like the Philadelphia 76ers, apparently. Even though I don't know how much I believe that, because Tyrese Maxey is represented by Clutch Sports. One of them, one of the three for sure is. So I'm just like, out of Tyrese Maxey, Jaylen Brown, Joel Embiid, that the three of them are in contact with LeBron James to try and sway him to come to Philadelphia. I don't know how much truth behind that is, because one of them is represented by Clutch, and I think it is Tyrese Maxey. So it's like, I don't know, but I'm just, how is this such a difficult decision? Honestly, like, how is this such a difficult decision for you, LeBron?
0: It isn't.
1: You think we already, that's what I'm saying. We have to already know. He has to already know.
0: Yeah.
1: Right. And it's just like, it's not information that he wants to reveal yet. I don't know why.
0: I think that we know it. Right. And that's the whole deal with all of this is, I would think that if you were Tyrese Maxey and you had that relationship, you would have sent a message to LeBron or somehow tried to get it to him to be like, dude, why don't you come to Philadelphia and play with us? Like, none of that, but it's all now being framed. Which I know it gets under Jason Stewart's skin in this way, as it's kind of like presenting LeBron James, or all these players are presenting their things to LeBron James.
4: I think Draymond went on his podcast and he's like, I got to give my pitch. And then all the Sixers reportedly have given LeBron the pitch. And then today, I think Steph Curry, if you listen to that, he was begrudgingly doing it. I don't think Steph Curry really cares about this, but there has been some kind of a begging from LeBron's camp. Let's cause a stir. We need to create interest in this decision, the final decision.
1: I could see the Warriors being like, sure, come on down. I mean, we don't care. Cause if the Warriors are realistic on what their next year is going to look like, they're not a real contender. There's no way that they're looking at it and they're like, we can get out there.
0: Argentina has just scored.
1: I just saw that.
0: You did see it.
1: Yeah,
0: good job finishing your sentence, by the way. Argentina has just scored in the 92nd minute.
1: Collusion!
0: In stoppage time of the second half here. They have scored two late goals. In fact, they actually scored almost scored 20 seconds prior. They hit the post. England's defense folding like it's origami.
1: Unreal. How is this happening? I feel like, what was it, the game against Egypt where they didn't score their first goal until almost the 70th minute and then they went on to score three?
0: But yes, they're getting opportunities. Look at this.
1: Oh, no.
0: That was the first one that missed, and then they were able to respond. My goodness. Argentina has now taken the lead. If you missed any of today's show, be sure to catch the podcast and search Stu Gotts & Company Live wherever you get your podcast. 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If I was Argentina, my pitch to LeBron would be like, we're going to trail for most of the game, but don't worry, because we're going to end up scoring late, and then maybe we'll even get some calls if we need to, but that's how we're going to advance.
1: Yeah, maybe they should get LeBron on the Argentina team.
0: England's running out of time, and so are we. Monty Bolaños, I'm Dan Beyer. We'll talk to you tomorrow here on Fox.
1: Bye.
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13: Steve Covino.
4: Oh, boy.
1: Uh-oh.
13: Rich Davis. This is Covino and Rich.
4: Covino doesn't play rec sports because he's like, I left that behind. I don't like softball. To me, that's for weenies. Golf, basketball leagues, anything. You've never played an organized adult sport.
15: I'm not old enough for that yet. At least I don't feel it. But I'm going to get there. I'll get there on the golf course.
16: Pickleball, boy.
15: I'm not good at it. I don't like anything I'm not good at.
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16: Will you play ping pong, table tennis?
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15: Get the
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20: Describe the addition of Sean Eichhorst as athletic director. Speaking for the first time since the Badgers hired the former Texas deputy athletic director, Gart spoke candidly about the shot in the arm the hire gave the entire athletic department, seemingly taking a shot at former athletic director Chris McIntosh and what he viewed as a lack of support given to the program.
21: The fact that he's been here, I think that still is such a huge player, such an advantage having been here. I thought all along he'd be 10 miles down the road before anybody else here to go. And here he is. He's been at donor events for us. He's been here in practice. He's met with a ton of people. He's just attacked full steam ahead, which has been a breath of fresh air.
20: Meanwhile, Wisconsin announced it's going to face Villanova in Philadelphia on December 12th. It's the second game of the series between the two schools. Wildcats won in overtime at Fiserv Forum last year. As for the Brewers, they've acquired veteran Lance McCullers Jr. from Houston. He had a lot of success early in his career as a pitcher before missing two seasons due to injury. So far this year, 2-3 with a 6.86 ERA. Milwaukee returns from the All-Star break on Friday versus Miami.
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20: Well, Wisconsin football team dipped into Florida for its first commitment in the 2028 recruiting class. It's four-star linebacker Cale Britt, ranked as the number 21 linebacker in the country, chose Wisconsin over offers from more than 35 other schools. With this Wisconsin Sports Zone Network update, I'm Zach Kyle Pritt.
23: Baker throws. And a big bouncer. Wait for it to come down. And the American League has pitched the first shutout in the All-Star game in 13 years. 4-0 the final score. They bookend the scoring. 3 runs in the first. A run in the eighth on the home run from Vargas. And his pitching staff, truly the star.
24: Yeah, first inning, couple two-out hits. And the pitching staff, as you mentioned, really took it to the National League.
25: If you can get the stars to actually play, then maybe you wouldn't need kids scooting around the outfield while the players awkwardly hold sparklers and saying it's the greatest thing ever.
26: This is where Wisconsin gathers to talk sports. Packers, Brewers, Badgers, Bucks. 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
27: That's the final out of the All-Star game last night, and then some funny commentary from Jim Rome. I clipped a little bit of his rant today. I don't listen to Rome often, but every once in a while, one of his little clips will come up. And he does make me laugh. Today is one of those days in sports talk radio where it's the day after an All-Star game. and we overreact to the All-Star game. So I'll play along. That's where I want to start tonight. I want to start with baseball. Last night's All-Star game, the Brewers made a trade as well. But I do have to mention as we start here, I don't know if you've been watching the World Cup. If anyone's watching the semifinal between England and Argentina right now, I think it's about done, what, another 20, 30 seconds before they're going to call it in the 101st. Messi, man. I'm not a soccer. I don't watch soccer. If it's on at a bar, I'll pay attention, I guess, on a Saturday if the Prem is on or whatever. But I'm here for the event. Like someone who doesn't watch college basketball but shows up to watch March Madness. I've been watching the World Cup. This tournament has been on. All these games have delivered. And I think around the 75th minute, England had a 1-0 lead and subbed some extra defenders on and tried to hold on. And then Argentina scored twice and Messi assisted on them both because he's just inevitable. Very entertaining. Very, very entertaining. I know very little sometimes about what's going on, but I think that speaks to the World Cup just as the same way you could speak to March Madness, right? Like you don't have to watch college basketball or know anybody involved and you can turn it on and you're going to see something incredible. This World Cup has been much of the same. So it just went final. Argentina advances. They're going to play the winner of Spain. Who's Spain playing in the semi? I kind of thought for a while this morning that today was the last game, but not quite. It's an unbelievable game of soccer. So very good daytime entertainment. I don't have much to say about it on the show. We'll talk baseball. Like I said, I have a Packers thing that I want to hit. And Jesse Temple will be here at 5:30. I'll take your calls 608-321-1670 throughout the show if you would like. And you can watch the live stream. It's always going on our Wisco Sports Zone app. Very slick, very convenient. All of our shows are there. And our podcast, Zach and Jesse on the Camp and the Swing, have the best Badgers coverage around as well. So that's the best way to watch. It's on YouTube and Facebook and on my Twitter as well, at Wisco Grant. Like I said, this day in sports talk radio is a bit of a tradition. It's the day after an All-Star game, so it's the day we talk about fixing the All-Star game on sports talk radio and sports talk television. It's the Monday after the Pro Bowl. You know, we've already been getting ready for the Super Bowl for a week. There's a little bit of a lull. So we talk about the Pro Bowl or the skill or whatever they even, I'm not even sure what the Pro Bowl is now, but we talk about it, or we used to. The Pro Bowl might be effectively dead. That might be the one All-Star game, quote unquote, we don't really talk about, but certainly the Monday after the NBA All-Star game and the Wednesday after the Major League Baseball All-Star game, it's slow. It's dead. We're in a lull in winter sports. Right now we're in a lull in summer sports, save for the World Cup. So we talk about the format and we talk about, well, should they do East-West? Should they do ALNO? Should they maybe do a draft? You know, the NBA has always gone back and forth between that. Or we talked for a long time with the Pro Bowl. The talking point for a long time was just put flags on them and call it good. You know, it's something every year. And I cut this clip from Buster Olney on ESPN earlier today. This is an example of what I'm talking about.
0: This has been a highlight on the baseball calendar since 1933. What do you make of the state of the All-Star game and the entire experience now that we're looking at it from the rear view?
3: Fragile. I think this Midsummer Classic is in a fragile state right now, and there's a lot of concern within the sport because so many players are opting out of the game, whether it's to be scheduled in the final weekend on Saturday and Sunday, making them ineligible to pitch or making the choice not to pitch. I mean, in this All-Star game, Jacob Mizorowski, the guy everyone wants to see, he didn't pitch. Paul Skenes didn't pitch. Cam Schlittler, Aaron Judge was not there. Shohei Ohtani was not there. At Citizens Bank Park last night, a third of the stands had cleared out by the eighth inning. Mm. That is a concern for baseball to address as you move forward.
27: I disagree with like everything Buster Olney said. And I like Buster Olney. I like the baseball folks on ESPN. Is Carl Ravitch ever? And I don't watch that much ESPN. I always really like Carl Ravitch because he's got a little snark. He's got a little bit of that thing. He might not even be with ESPN. I don't know. But I traditionally like Buster Olney. He's playing the game today. He's doing the thing you have to do, which is to talk about the All-Star game and how it needs fixing and how it needs this. You're always going to have pitchers who are ineligible because they're making starts or they want the rest. You're always going to have that problem, no matter how you line it up. That is infixable. And there's plenty of good pitchers to go around. Just ask Phillies fans. We had the right guy starting for the NL last night. Christopher Sanchez is the balls, right? Just listen to him. They'll tell you. So there's no shortage of good pitchers. He talked about Judge and Ohtani. Judge and Ohtani are hurt. It's not like they opted out. Those guys are actively injured. They haven't been playing for the major league ball clubs. Or Ohtani's been getting maintenance on his knee. I don't pretend to be up on the day-to-day for both Judge and Ohtani, but those guys are injured. And all people were leaving in the seventh or eighth inning. Yeah, it's a Tuesday night, man, and it's the All-Star game, and it was a boring one. So I don't agree. I think sometimes we need to be able to do this on sports talk television and on the radio, okay? Sometimes it's this simple. That game wasn't great. Nothing wrong with it. Just wasn't a great game. The scoring happened early and then it was mostly non-eventful. Doesn't mean that last year's game wasn't great. It doesn't mean next year's game won't be good. This one wasn't, and that's okay. They can't all be bangers. If we could just say that after All-Star games, I think we'd be much better off. I understand you got to play the role, and I think Buster Olney, and I played you that clip from Jim Rome as well. Now, I have some personal thoughts on the All-Star game last night and even some complaints because, well, you know, the day ends and why. But they're unrelated to the format. It has nothing to do with the game and whether or not Rob Manfred and Major League Baseball need to enact change to the game and to the format and to the whole thing. It's just thoughts and complaints slash criticisms, mostly complaints, mostly just bitching. Number one thing I wrote down a couple things last night. It's too many Dodgers, too many Phillies. They're good players. There's just too many. And I don't care how hard Major League Baseball tries. They try. The Dodgers are not a likable team, in my opinion. You can disagree, but I think in my opinion, in the opinion of many, they're not a likable team. I don't think they have a single likable player on their team. I know Ohtani is entertaining. I think he's dirty. He was gambling on games, and there's some Kawhi Leonard there. It's like, I think you can speak English just fine. I think you're putting on a little bit for everybody here. I don't care how hard Major League Baseball tries. The Dodgers are not likable. I don't think Dave Roberts is likable. I certainly don't think, and this is maybe one of my spicier takes, F Freddie Freeman. I don't like Freddie Freeman and his big fat teeth. Oh, look at him. He's out on the field playing catch with a child. Just don't screw Freddie. I hate Freddie Freeman. So he's just the poster child for everything Major League Baseball tries to do. Screw Freddie Freeman. Screw the Dodgers. Screw the Phillies. It blows my mind that I've seen so much bitching from Phillies fans. And I brought this up a couple of times over the last week. And if you're not on the internet, you're probably blissfully unaware of this. And I envy you. But Phillies fans have been kvetching 4 weeks, really for a year plus now, going back to last year when Christopher Sanchez didn't get the nod and Jacob Mizrowski did. Oh, my God. They've been going and going and going. Phillies, oh, we're so aggrieved. We're victimized because guys aren't making it. They had 6 All-Stars. The Phillies did. And they aren't even first place in their own division. They're 5th place in the conference in the National League. You get 6 All-Stars. Well, you know, Zach Wheeler was invited, but he was invited too late. It was offensive. He had to wait for his invite, so he declined. Screw you. Screw the Phillies. Screw the Dodgers. So I'm trying to watch my league because call me a romantic. I like to cheer for my conference. I like to cheer for the National League in which the Brewers play. I like to cheer for the Eastern Conference. That's where the Milwaukee Bucks play. I have some conference pride. Bowl season and in March Madness, sometimes, depending on the team. I like to cheer for the Big Ten. But I can't cheer for the NL when so half the team is Phillies, half the team is Dodgers, and oh look, it's the 7th inning stretch, and Freddie Freeman is playing catch with a young boy. So I didn't love that last night. It's not really the fault of anyone. It's not the fault of the format. It's just the way the world is, and I don't like it. And it's my show, and I have the microphone, so I can share that. Number two thing that I wrote down: the broadcast. I really like Fox. I think Fox does a very good job with just about every sport that they broadcast. I think they do a great job with the NFL. Brady was a little clunky at first, but he was just starting on TV. I thought he was much better last year. And I think in a year or two, he will be outstanding, very worthy of that number one, you know, color commentator position. I like Joe Davis. I think Joe Davis is kind of funny. He's kind of an old school throwback, slow, folksy baseball voice. I'm indifferent on John Smoltz, which is, I think if you were to poll 100 people, indifferent would probably be one of the nicer evaluations you would hear for John Smoltz. I really like Fox. I understand why they do in-game interviews. I understand it. I don't like it. I don't like it because they're clunky. I don't mind that in the All-Star game you throw in some extra things to the broadcast. The All-Star game is the perfect time for it. I don't like the in-game interviews, mostly with the players on the field. The dugout interviews are typically much better because the player is stationary and not playing baseball. Like, hey, Grant, we want you to host a show while you're playing baseball. Probably wouldn't be great. probably wouldn't be great. If you asked me to do it from the dugout, it might be kind of hectic, but it would be much better. I'd be seated. I'd be stationary with a headset. The on-field interviews with the player on the mound or in the field or the batter's box, I don't like them because I feel awkward. It's like listening to two people talk on a long delay. It's like Joe Davis and John Smoltz are trying to call the game best they can, while also like interviewing the guy in the box. And at one point last night, I laughed because Kyle Schwarber was at the plate and he was mic'd up and he couldn't keep the earpiece in his ear. It kept falling out. Of course it did. He's swinging a baseball bat. And at one point there's a long pause and Joe Davis just goes, "Hey, so how about that derby last night, huh?" It's like, no, you're trying to do an interview while the game is going on. And you don't want it to be a formal, stuffy interview with long, well-thought-out questions because you're not going to have time for long questions. And Kyle Schwarber doesn't have a lot of time to answer. So instead, you get long pauses where it's like, should I try to ask a question here? Okay, I got it. Hold on. John Smoltz, lay out. I got it. And Joe Davis goes, so how about that derby, huh? So I guess it's funny. I'm laughing about it. I was entertained. I understand why they do in-game interviews. The All-Star game is a perfect situation for them. They can just be a little awkward, which I guess is entertaining. We're here talking about it, so maybe I shouldn't complain. I'm not really complaining. I guess I'm just sharing an observation. That's the second thing I wrote down. And thing number three that I wrote down, and I got angry thinking about this driving into to work. Well, not driving into work. I went to the gym before work. I did legs today. Everyone, give me credit for that. I was driving in. I found myself getting angry about this morning retroactively. Bryce Durang should have been there. Like, Bryce Durang should have been there. The Brewers have 59 wins, and they had one All-Star participant. I know Jacob Mizrowski was there, and he didn't pitch. Okay, so that counts. They had two All-Stars, but they had one guy participate in the game. The Phillies had six All-Stars. I don't know how many the Dodgers had. It's like the Brewers couldn't get Bryce Durang there. Guy who's top 10 in Fangraphs WAR. If you exclude pitchers and Ohtani, he's fifth in the NL. Like, that guy doesn't have a spot. With all due, William Contreras has not had a better season so far than Bryce Durang. Now, the bar is lower at catcher, sure. And arises out of fine season. Contreras has not had a better season so far than Bryce Durang. Now, the bar is lower at catcher, sure. And arises out of fine season. I don't like the player.

0: than I do Weatherholt, but Weatherholt should have been there too, in my opinion. Like, Terang earned a spot in that game. And I'm watching last night, and I'm just like, okay, so half the NL team is Phillies. The other half is the Dodgers. You got Dave Roberts pulling the strings. Robleski's throwing two innings for God knows what reason later on in the game. And Bryce Terang isn't there. And I got to watch William Contreras hit, which I would have preferred the night off. I sound like such a hater. I would have preferred the night off from that. I don't understand why Bryce Terang wasn't there. And it actually did sour the experience for me. I know it's an all-star game and it's trivial and it's not something that I've ever taken that seriously, but this situation I think warrants it. Here's Kurt Hoge yesterday. He joined and one of the things we discussed was Bryce Terang getting snubbed. Here you go.
1: They need to, look, I'm not, this is not the most important thing in baseball, but they need to redo how they make their selections in one of two ways. One, Sorry, fans. We're not doing fan voting to determine the starters anymore. That's just not what we're doing.
0: I don't want to vote. Voting in one election a year is already, a real election is already too much. I don't want this responsibility.
1: It's already stressful enough. Bryson Stott was one of the two finalists. Like, there just has to be a better way to do it. I'm not saying like do the media, let the media, but I feel like the NBA has a better idea of it down. They generally have a firmer grasp, if you will, okay, on their rosters. And then, look, nothing against the players voting, but players are not necessarily very good voters.
0: No.
1: And that's number two. I mean, Luis Arraez got it at second. You know, he was the player pick at second base, which is fair. He's having a great year. And then the other thing is, like, the replacements have to be at the same position. I think it's, like, up to three players in the same position.
0: Seems silly to me to do it that way.
1: It's silly. Just pick. It's the all-star game. As long as you have catchers and you have a backup, like I get you need to fill the positions, but like when Ohtani dropped out, who needs another DH?
0: Yeah.
1: Just pick one of the, like, Bryce Terang and JJ Weatherholt are at like 3.6 WAR.
0: Yeah.
1: Top 10 in the National League. Why are they not at the all-star game? It feels silly. It is silly. It's like trivial to a degree too, but let's if we're going to do it, might as well do it right.
0: Now, I shouldn't complain too much about the all-star game. We're growing the game. We're bringing more fans in by cramming Freddie Freeman down everyone's throat. What a great guy, a family man. Isn't Freddie Freeman the best? Oh, and also, do Phillies fans, do you feel properly serviced now? You spent an entire year bitching about how Christopher Sanchez didn't make it in last year's All-Star game. He got shelled last night and gave up a couple runs in the first inning. And six All-Stars, is that enough for you Phillies fans? Well, I know the answer. I know the answer is no, because Zach Wheeler wasn't there, and you were all angry about that. Are we good now? And by good, I mean, can we keep the complaining to a medium level, at least for the next year on the internet? It's just annoying. That being said, fun All-Star game. I think it was just fine. I don't think it needs to, format doesn't need to change. Nothing needs fixing, nothing like that. I know that's what today's for. But I'll take your thoughts on the All-Star game if you would like. 608-321-1670. Argentina and England ended just as the show started. Incredible final, semifinal, incredible game. Comeback, Messi is unbelievable. So if you have a thought on that too, I'll do my best to facilitate. I don't have anything to add, but you have this platform in this forum if you'd like to jump in and discuss that next. To your calls right after this very short word from our sponsor, 608-321-1670.
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6: If you can get the stars to actually play, then maybe you wouldn't need kids scooting around the outfield while the players awkwardly hold sparklers and saying it's the greatest thing ever.
7: Jim Rome earlier today, I don't agree with all the criticism of the All-Star break. It's just interesting. It's entertaining. Makes for good radio and television today. And today is the day where you talk about how the All-Star game is broken and it needs fixing. It doesn't. It had way too many Phillies and, you know, we were Freddie Freeman, what's new? But the format's fine. Just boring because the pitchers were really good and the NL couldn't score. Doesn't mean next year's game won't be awesome. Doesn't mean there won't be more runs. I'll take your calls on the All-Star game. If you want to jump in on the World Cup semifinal between Argentina, if you have something you want to say, that was an unbelievable game. We will get to the Brewers trade. I can't believe I buried the lead. They acquired Lance McCullers and some other arm whose name I have written down, but not in front of me. So we'll get to that at the bottom of the hour. The Brewers did make a trade today, but I don't want to say it's an insignificant one, but I wanted to start with the All-Star game and go from there. 608-321-1670, Wisco Sports Show. Who's this?
8: Hey, Grant, I called in yesterday and promised that I was going to take your show off the rails.
7: Okay, Big Ron.
8: There's no free throws Friday.
7: Okay.
8: So here's my off-the-rails take that has nothing to do with what you're talking about.
7: Okay.
8: I gave you a little preview of this earlier, but your audience doesn't have any clues, so my take is that not only is Michael Jordan a better, much better player than LeBron, but so is Shaquille O'Neal. And the way I justify that is big men like Shaq are so underrated because it's not as entertaining to watch someone post up as it is to watch the visual poetry and the ballet moves of a perimeter player like Kobe or Jordan.
7: Okay.
8: In fact, the media time at the time of Shaq playing refused to call Shaq the best player in his era solely because he was a post player. So some random talking head started calling him the most dominant player of his era.
7: There is that. We do use that word. We've used that with Giannis, too, where he's the most dominant. You know, it's funny how we, or with Rodgers, you hear this. He's not the greatest quarterback of all time, but he's the best thrower of the football of all time. Don't you love that, Big Ron?
8: Yeah, and what the hell does that mean anyway? If you're the most dominant and you're dominating, then it logically follows that you're not only the best player, but because you're dominant, you're the best player by a wide margin.
7: Yeah.
8: So that whole verbiage makes no sense. You know, and being 6'6 and 260 pounds myself and having played center growing up, I will admit I'm biased.
7: Yeah.
8: However, if you add up all the championships won in the NBA where the best player on the championship team was a post player, I guarantee you that number far exceeds the number of championships won by a team that was led by a perimeter player.
7: Yeah, so I would agree with that, Big Ron, and I got to run. I appreciate it. I suppose you would have Kareem in front of LeBron then, too, which I think is an interesting. I appreciate people with the Kareem take. I haven't heard the Shaq take. I'm a LeBron over everybody guy, and I never used to be. He's kind of beaten me into submission on that. But I never watched Jordan, so what do I know? Like, that's just I just have a hard time believing that there's any athlete who's been as consistent and as dominant over such a long period of time as LeBron. Not to mention, he made the finals like every year of my lifetime, basically, until, you know, recently, I guess, what, 2021, 2022 and on. Like, I'm just going to tell my kids one day, yeah, there was this guy named LeBron when I was growing up, and he just made the finals every year. Like, every year? Yes. Every NBA finals was just LeBron versus the flavor of the month. But I never watched Jordan, so you don't care about my opinion. 608-321-1670, Wisco Sports Show. Who's this?
9: Hey, Grant, it's Coach Freed. How you doing?
7: Good evening, Coach Freed. Go ahead.
9: Oh, no, I just had a take on the All-Star game. Oh, I think
7: okay. The
9: voting has not mattered to me since they took away the physical ballots that they used to have at the stadium. Do you know what I'm talking about? Do you remember those?
7: Yeah, I do. Uh-huh.
9: Those are great. Just taking 50 of those, going to lunch the next day and just filling them all out. We used to be a proper country.
7: I don't want the responsibility. You know what I mean? Here's what I feel, Coach. And I told this to Kurt yesterday. You might have heard this. You heard it in the clip if you were listening to the first segment. I don't want the responsibility of the right guy getting in the All-Star game. I don't want to be sitting at home being like, sorry, honey, I need to spend the next 30 minutes voting. Votes count for double today because if I don't do my job, Bryson Stott's going to end up in the All-Star game instead of Bryce Trank. That shouldn't fall on me. That should not be my responsibility.
9: No, that's completely fair. I get that point of view. It's fair.
7: Physical ballots would be fun, though.
9: Yeah, it would. But one more thing. It's a tough day to be a part of the Bob Nightingale fan club.
7: Yeah, so we're going to get to the Brewers trade, Coach. I appreciate it. We're going to get to the Brewers trade at the bottom of the hour. I cut the graphic here if you're watching on the live stream. So 1 minute Bob Nightingale reporting. The Brewers are not sending anyone to the Houston Astros in the McCullers trade. They're just picking up part of his remaining $7 million salary. 1 minute later, Chandler Rome and Will Salmon, The Athletic reporting. Jaden Fielder, the son of Prince Fielder, is coming back to the Astros. I love Bob Nightingale. And I think I love him because he's not above a typo or just straight incorrect information. He's just like me, man. I love Bob. I really wanted him to have the right report when we got conflicting reports today. But it's Jaden Fielder, who is an undrafted free agent, for two major league pitchers that can help the Brewers this year in the second half. I think that's pretty good work for Matt Arnold. We could talk about McCullers and Gordon and actually, you know, what they're going to contribute. We'll do that in the next segment. But another call or two first here. Wisco Sports Show, who's this?
10: Hey, Grant, Clemhead, Mike. How are you doing?
7: I'm doing great, Clemhead. Good evening.
10: Yeah, how are you? I'm glad you're doing well. I did not watch the All-Star game. I watched the highlights last night on YouTube on the Major League Baseball Network.
7: Wouldn't have been a long video. There wasn't a lot of scoring. Some social media person who put that compilation together was like, well, how long does it need to be? I need to make this 10 minutes? Like, that would have been a challenging video to make.
10: Exactly. The vaunted Chris Sanchez really, really did a bang up job. Yeah, and I did not watch I did not watch batting practice Monday night either. So tonight I'm going to a real important game. My granddaughter's in the thing called the Miracle League. It's for kids with disabilities. She's got a little bit of autism. We really wouldn't even know it, but she loves playing ball and every kid this year is 8 for 8 with 8 runs scored.
7: Hell
10: and
7: yeah.
10: The average score is, the score is always 24-24. So
7: gotcha.
10: There's kids in there that are profoundly disabled, like wheelchair and stuff. So she's doing great. She hits the ball and then she hits pitch balls. Then when she jumps up and down, looks at her buddy, cause every player has a buddy, and she, you gotta run now, Noelle. You gotta run.
7: Yep. Now go to first base. Where's the game?
10: It's going to be in the Indoor Sports Center in Halley between Chippewa and Eau Claire tonight because it's too hot to be outside.
7: Yeah, so that's a good point.
10: It's pretty cool. We've been in there before, and it's nice playing in the air conditioning. Oof. I had a great blood test Monday at the VA. Believe it or not, Grant, and I know this is off topic, but my testosterone was 656. And the highs are possible 870, a low is 221. They said for somebody my age, that was off the charts. I'd never seen it that high before.
7: So. You would be eligible for our current military with these new standards, it sounds like they're rolling out. I think you'd be more, I think two of you could make the military. They could cut you in half, and I think you'd still be good, based on what I saw today.
10: The only reason I brought that up, I didn't want to be braggy, but I want all my friends out here in, on the live stream and on the radio to get out there and work out and lift some weights, because weight training is the best way to build your testosterone, not any fancy supplements or any programs or anything like that. Just get out there. Get out there and do it, just like the old Nike before they went woke. And I told them, ignore them. They said, just do it.
7: We can still just do it. Appreciate that. I got to get to two other callers, Clubhead. Okay, I appreciate
10: thanks,
7: it.
10: Thanks, Grant.
7: Yeah,
10: thanks, bye.
7: He's right about weightlifting. Everyone wants a supplement now, or as Kate told us last night, everyone's trying to get the infected lettuce so they can poop for two straight days and lose 15 pounds. Two more calls, and then we'll go to break. Wisco Sports Show. Who's this?
11: Wow, Clubhead Mike, absolute specimen.
7: Yeah, a little bit of a beast, isn't he, Cone?
11: Yeah, I think Tony in Texas also needs to get a testosterone check, because he'd probably be off the charts as well.
7: I'm surprised that the first caller to mention their testosterone levels on the show wasn't Tony in Texas.
11: Yeah, very surprising. And, you know, I love Big Ron, but he might need to get his levels tested. Maybe some other kind of test. Shaq, better than LeBron? Come on. Shaq, look at Shaq when he was, what, 36, 37 on the Boston Celtics?
7: Yeah.
11: Out of shape, overweight, terrible. And you got LeBron, year 41, or year whatever, 20-something.
7: 22,
11: age 41 season. Still an absolute specimen.
7: I'm not a LeBron stan, but I think, Cone, if you're paying attention to sports in 2026, you can't be anti-LeBron and be accurate. You know what I mean? Like, you can think he's a little corny, and you don't have to like everything about him, but I think if you're, like, really anti-LeBron in 2026, you're just kind of, you got a little Skip Bayless thing going on.
11: Yeah, and I think the NBA probably needs LeBron more now than they ever have. Like, you look at TV ratings, it's Steph Curry and it's LeBron James that still pull ratings.
7: Yeah.
11: I mean, Paolo Banchero is cool. Paige Cunningham is good, apparently, but they're not swaying the needle.
7: No. No. I mean, you got random soccer matches on Fox during the World Cup, and I don't mean random, they're huge games, but you have, you know, a match between Argentina and England, or that United States game last week, that pulled a better number than some NFL playoff games did this last year. And the NBA, it's like, well, if LeBron and Steph Curry are playing, I guess you can get a big number. But I would agree with you that the NBA in 2026, it's probably not great that they're relying on those two guys to pull a number.
11: Yeah. So, you know, to the All-Star game.
7: Yes.
11: I agree. Usually I'm one, how do we fix it? But there's really not much you can do in baseball, in my opinion. The NL just needs to get it together. I was looking today. They're like 4-16 since the start of the 2000s with a few ties in there.
7: It's been our whole life.
11: Pathetic.
7: It's been the entire time that I've been aware as a sports fan, the NL just loses All-Star games. And last night, I wasn't even that bent out of shape about it because I don't know that I liked our team. It was all Dodgers and Phillies. I'm like, well, yeah, it's my league, but I don't want to cheer for these douchebags.
11: And William Contreras,
7: yeah,
11: your favorite player.
7: Yeah, I need to be careful because people are starting, oh, Grant's such a Contreras hater. Oh, I'm not. I love Contreras because I know how good he can be. And I think he had a little bit of a down first half. I don't want to throw a tantrum about my guy not making it or our guy not making it. But Trang should have been there. And it's weird that he wasn't.
11: I don't think so. War is a fake stat anyway. Eye test will tell you Terang really hasn't been the same the last month and a half. So I think, you know, if he wanted to make it, he should have played better.
7: I can't disagree with that. Cone, I got to get to one more caller. I think it's Hot Take Thomas. I would bet my life because I see him on the live stream. So I'm going to get to him.
11: All right. Sounds good.
7: Appreciate it, Cone. Hot Take Thomas, UWL Thomas, is this you?
12: I'm at the Canterbury Casino in Shakopee, Wisconsin. I could go place that bet for you right now.
7: It's Vagabond John.
12: Eat your lunch.
7: What's up, Vagabond?
12: I was like, I'll call Grant on the way to the casino. I didn't realize the phones are hot for All-Star break week.
7: Apparently.
12: It takes one all over. I love Clubhead just talking about getting out to the gym. That was awesome. You went to the gym this morning, Grant, right?
7: I did. Thank you for reiterating. I lifted legs, yes.
12: Did you work out inside or outside?
7: I worked out inside. Where is this going? Go ahead.
12: Were the lights on?
7: Yes, there are lights in the gym. There's windows too. Lots of natural light coming in.
12: generally, what are you doing between 7:30 and 8:30 a.m. outside?
7: Well, maybe I'm on a morning walk. I probably will be tomorrow. Is your point that most people are sleeping, so it doesn't matter? This is a daylight saving thing. That's what this is. Let me cut through for everyone who wonders what the hell is going on.
12: We got there. I buried the lead a little bit. For anybody out there who is deer hunts and is like, damn it, I'm going to have to go to my deer stand at 8 a.m. instead of 6 a.m. First of all, what the heck? That sounds incredible. Second of all, I can't find a single redeeming quality of like eating up more of our daylight time when everybody's like inside getting their kids ready for school or scrambling to get to work. How do the pond hockey enthusiasts not see the advantages of an extra hour of pond hockey after school, or an extra hour of sledding, or an extra hour of doing whatever kids do, or people with parents? I know we're a society that's moved on from caring about kids. But, man, get these kids more daylight outside of the prison that we put them in for 8 hours every day, forcing them to read fake books and listen to whatever, you know, Miss Rachel has to say in the third grade. That's all I got, Grant.
7: Okay, so a daylight saving take. You're all incredibly wrong about this. Going to daylight saving time permanently would be a massive mistake. You worry about the kids, you're going to send them to the bus stop or walk them to school in the pitch black at 7:30 a.m. when it's 10 degrees below zero. It won't work. If it switches, which it won't, they will switch it back just like they did in the 70s. I want more time after work. What, at 4:50? What are you doing after work on Tuesday? It's going to be dark in the evening anyways. So I'm not even spending time right now because we're late. Maybe next hour I will. Brewers made a trade today. We'll discuss next.
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21: I'm meteorologist Paul Trombley with your updated forecast. An extreme heat warning remains in effect. A heat advisory begins at 9 p.m. tonight. High of 95 this afternoon under mainly clear skies. Winds out of the north around 5 miles per hour. Partly cloudy skies tonight. Lows around 68. Partly cloudy skies tomorrow. Slight chance of thunderstorms, 92. That's the latest forecast on Sports Talk 105.1. Right now, it's 93 degrees.
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7: All right, Wisco Sports Show. Going to park the phones here for a couple minutes. If you're on hold, stay there. I'll get to you. But I do want to hit some pressing news before I open up the phone lines and... Well, God only knows. I feel like daylight saving is going to be a topic that we discuss tonight. And it's worth talking about. I do just want to get to the Brewers news first. It's worth talking about if you want to talk about, I should say. World Cup semifinal was incredible today. All-Star game last night. Everything is on the table. But the Brewers today trading Jaden Fielder, son of Prince Fielder, for Lance McCullers Jr. It's a name you probably know. He's been in Houston forever. Won at least one World Series there, maybe two. I'm not sure. He missed a couple years with injury too, so he could have been with the organization when they won more than one. I'm a little cloudy in which years he pitched and which year he was injured. They also got left-hander Colton Gordon and cash. The only thing they gave up was Jaden Fielder, which it's kind of a bummer because it's Prince Fielder's kid. But really what the Brewers just did was get two major league arms that can help them in the second half for an undrafted free agent. It's not bad. This is the type of move that the Brewers make. And I also think on some level, this is the type of move that smart organizations make instead of, you know, trading for, like, I always use the example when they acquired Frankie Montas a couple of years ago. They gave up, was Joey Weimer in that deal? Like, they gave up real prospects in that deal. I know your mileage may vary on Joey Weimer, and it should have at the time, and it still should to this day. Although he's good early this year against the Cubs for the Nationals. Either go get a stud, go get a horse, go get the closest thing to a known quantity as you can. And there's no such thing because you just never know. You can't acquire a player and say, we know he's going to be amazing, because you don't know. But either go get the safest bet that you can and pay for it, or do this. We're just like, we'll go get two guys that the team's trying to get rid of and hope that we can get a great month or two great months out of them and just help get us to the finish line. And who knows, maybe we catch lightning in a bottle and, you know, like Yoli Chacin in 2018, maybe it's a guy that we can actually lean on a little bit. McCullers from Todd Rosiak here pitched only 39 innings over eight starts this season and has been on the injured list with shoulder inflammation. Although he was on a rehab assignment at the time of the trade, he's 2-3 with a 6.86 earned run average. A first-round pick of the Astros in 2012, McCullers has battled major injuries throughout his career, missing the entire 19 season after Tommy John, and then all of 2023 and 2024 due to a flexor tendon surgery. His best season came in 2021 when he went 13-5. So this has been a high-end guy. He's experienced. I think he's 32 or 33. I don't have it in front of me. And again, if he's healthy and gets in a rhythm for a month or two, can help him win games at worst. And if he really is lightning in a bottle, you know, then maybe you can lean on him a little bit. I don't know much about the other cat. Gordon, 27, has appeared in just four games with the Astros this season. An ERA of 11.56 and a whip of 2.57. That's terrible. I'll translate. He struck out 11 in nine innings, but also allowed six home runs. The fourth round pick in 2021 has pitched to much better success at Class A Sugarland, going 6-3. So he's been good in the minors, just hasn't translated. Okay, I can see why the Brewers maybe like that lefty. In 2025, Gordon was 6-4 with a 5.3 ERA. He also logged a four-inning save. Gordon ranks in the 83rd percentile in extension while utilizing primarily a four-seamer and sweeper with a sinker and changeup as his next most used pitches. I would be willing to bet and follow Jack Stern and Spencer Michaelis and the like. Kurt Hoge will probably write about this too. The first time we get our peepers on this guy, it's like, okay, what's his picks, Mitch? Which pitch did they think was underutilized, or which pitch did they just tell him, hey, don't throw that anymore? It's not any good. That's typically how this goes when the Brewers acquire someone. All right, I'm going to take a call or two. That's the news of the day. If you have an opinion on it, I don't think it's a trade of any significance. It's nothing unlike what we've seen with Matt Arnold in or around the deadline at the past, but it is the news of the day. So worth mentioning, and I wanted to give you the information if you weren't really aware of who they gave up and what they got back. 608-321-1670, Wisco Sports Show. Who's this?
0: Hey, it's Darnell.
7: Good evening, Darnell.
0: Yeah, a little earlier today, you know, getting off work, whatnot. I wanted to commend. So I actually got, I'm the manager of my my slow pitch softball team, and we got an email this afternoon. Well, I got an email as the manager that said, "Do we want to cancel the game tonight?" And then it said, "Please bring this to your team and ask them to vote on whether or not we should play tonight." And
7: due to heat or air quality or both.
0: Due to heat. The air quality, I don't think, is bad
7: yet. I was going to say.
0: Later tonight.
7: Okay.
0: But I'm happy to report that we are going to play because good. I definitely brought it to my team.
7: Can I just say, it's not that hot. I don't love the heat. It's not my favorite. 92, 93 degrees is not that hot. Drink water. Wear shorts. Bring a towel. Wipe your face. It's not. People act like it's like it. Oh, I can't go outside. Oh, it's just. I would rather it be 5 degrees below zero. No, you don't mean that. You don't mean that. And if it was 5 degrees below zero, you'd rather have this. It's not that hot. Thank you, Darnell. Thank you. I sound like my father, but thank you.
0: Yeah, didn't even bring it to them. I just said we're gonna play. Sounds
7: you didn't
0: good.
7: Even. You didn't even tell them. You didn't even ask them. No, sorry, I missed that when you said that at first.
0: I voted. I think we voted unanimously in order to play.
7: So, well, hey, that's why they made you the manager.
0: Exactly. You know, I'm the one that's got to put all these, you know, these jokers in order. I got to get a decent product on the field. So I'm going to make the decisions on whether or not we're going to play.
7: It's not a democracy, okay?
0: It's not.
7: Another thing it's my not. Dad
0: you
7: would
0: will,
7: say.
0: You will do exactly what I say, and you will do it when I say it. So, This is the most Brewers trade I've ever seen.
7: Yep.
0: Just pointing that out to go over to the MLB here. You find they get one controllable arm out of it, right?
7: Mm-hmm.
0: And then both of them that could definitely use a little Brewers pitching lab magic. So, you keep saying that about all these different guys, but it just keeps working for the last 8 years or so. So, I'm definitely excited to see what pitches they have that the, you know, Chris Hook and the rest of the guys can kind of mold into maybe some serviceable MLB pitching. I don't know. It doesn't give up much, right? And you got some decent upside there. So I don't hate it, and I think it addresses a kind of a dire need right now. So
7: great job
0: for them.
7: Yeah, I agree. If nothing else, you get a guy to just help you navigate the regular season. I don't think this is a ceiling-raising move, although I wouldn't have said that about, you know, Yelich Chacin or others in the past. Like, you can catch lightning in a bottle with a guy. You never know. But you got to navigate 162, and there's some uncertainty with Kyle Harrison. There's some uncertainty with Miz right now. I don't think he's going to the IL or anything like that, but you just want to be mindful about not running out of pitchers. New rule for me. Anytime the Brewers acquire more pitching, I'm going to be like, good, you could always use arms. I might bitch about the arms they acquire. I'll probably find a way. But I am never going to be anti more pitchers. Because the last 2 years of I've been beaten into submission. Yes, you can never have enough pitching. Even though before this year, I'm like, I think they have enough. Why they trade Caleb Durbin? They didn't have enough. Always more pitching. I don't know if it's going to be any good, but it's the right process, and the Brewers should continue to do it. One more call here, and then our break. Wisco Sports Show. Who's asked?
1: Yeah, Grant, I don't really have a strong opinion about this trade other than remember when I called a couple weeks ago and I said that Kyle Harrison is basically cooked?
7: Yes.
1: Just remember that I get pretty good intel in the tunnels on these things, and I think the McCullers signing is mainly going to be to eat a bunch of innings that we're going to lose while Kyle Harrison hopefully recovers, or if he doesn't recover, maybe just get time to get his clone ready in the tunnels. But yeah, it's a pretty typical Brewers move. I don't really need to hear about how great it's going to be and how he's going to have like a 2 ERA because of the Brewers pitching lab. Sometimes it happens, but sometimes it doesn't. It's just a move. Hopefully they make more better moves and actually get good players, but it's fine.
7: I don't think this is a trade you need to have a strong opinion on. I think this is a trade, Mad Max. To your point, we can look at it and say they didn't give up anything other than an undrafted free agent, sorry, Prince Fielder and his son, and they got two guys who could help them eat major league innings this year. That's as complicated as it needs to be. You know what I mean? Like, we can look at Lance McCullers' history, and we can look at Gordon's pitch mix and all this stuff, but it's really, we are giving away a lottery ticket at best to get two arms that could help us this year. And I agree, I don't think, even if Kyle Harrison comes back perfectly healthy, I don't think you should count on the same level of dominance in the second half that we got in the first.
1: Yeah, and another point, Grant, I didn't watch a second of the Home Run Derby or the All-Star Game or any of the All-Star Game festivities. Not because I purposely avoided it. I just had other things to do. You know, I needed to get back down into the tunnels and spend some time in the scene fighting the cabal this week, and that takes priority. But people who complain about the All-Star Game and just like how it needs to be fixed, it's just like, get a life. There's better things to complain about. All-Star competitions have basically always been banana ball games that take themselves too seriously.
7: Yeah.
1: So I don't understand why people are so surprised and disappointed with how All-Star games are in 2026. Like, who cares?
7: Yeah. All the stars are there. All the stars are here. Appreciate it, Mad Max. I gotta run. All the stars are here, other than the ones who are hurt. And there's nothing you can do about that, Buster Olney. Aaron Judge is hurt. Shohei Ohtani's hurt. That's always going to happen. You get the biggest names in one building. I thought Philly, with the presentation and the pomp and circumstance, I thought they did a good job. And you throw them all out on the field and you might get an awesome game. And if you don't, well, whatever. It's an all-star game. You're highlighting your stars and you're filling a night of TV when the league has paused for a week. We don't need to tinker with it we need to make sure the game is close at the end. You don't, though. You don't. That's fine. Just an all-star game. It's not very complicated. Do some on-field interviews. They might be a little clunky. Who cares? It's an all-star game. Doesn't matter. Final segment of the first hour coming up next. I have a Packers thing that I want to get to an hour or two. And Jesse Temple's going to be here as well. A lot coming up.
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7: Final segment here, last couple minutes of the first hour, the Wisco Sports Show, presented by La Crosse Beer House, corner of 3rd and Pearl, downtown La Crosse. Right in the heart of the matter, and it's a bummer. I just saw Moon Tunes tomorrow night has been postponed. Great River Sound up in Onalaska got called because of heat last night. And Moon Tunes tomorrow night in Riverside Park. It's a bummer. Heat and air quality. Because it would be, you know, what a great night to... Let's leave work a little early. We'll go down to La Crosse Beer House, post up on corner 3rd and Pearl for a while, have a couple of pops, maybe get a little dinner, an appetizer, one of those authentic German beers, and then walk out into the lazy, hazy summer heat and go down and listen to some free music in Riverside Park. Alas, I guess we can only do the first part. All right, fine. Let's go get a couple of pops. Let's go get some food anyways. It's right down there in the heart of downtown La Crosse, the corner of 3rd and Pearl. Really good beer. A lot of great appetizer options. If you're not looking to sit down and like have a big meal, but you want a little something to eat, maybe during happy hour, maybe when you're kicking around downtown, it's a perfect spot for that. And they do have food, too. You can get dinner, too. And the fish fry is excellent. But if you just want something a little lighter while you're kicking around, awesome spot for that. We love La Crosse Beer House and their support of the show. So please, if you're a WKTY listener in La Crosse, or, you know, if you're listening in Eau Claire or Madison or wherever, just next time you're in town for whatever reason, just make a note. Stop down, get a beer for me and for nobody else to thank them for their support of the show. So we're going to take a break. We'll get a 2-minute update from Zach. Went a little long with some callers in the first hour. That's fine. We'll reset on the other side. There's a Packer thing that I want to get to. And Jesse Temple is going to be here at 5:30 for his weekly Badger visit as well. We talked about Ryan Hopkins, who we had a nice long conversation with, the star of spring camp. We'll see how he looks in fall when the team reconvenes here very soon. The backup quarterback, talked about him with Kate last night when she sat down and joined the show. So all of that coming up and more of your phone calls as well. 608-321-1670. We'll be right back after Zach's update. Don't go anywhere.
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7: Well, the Brewers have made the first move to try and bolster their pitching staff. Comes in the form of Lance McCullers Jr., who they acquired via Houston. He struggled this year for the Astros, going 2-3 with a 6.86 ERA. That's after going 2-5 with a 6.51 ERA a year ago. Missed the previous two seasons due to injury. Hasn't returned to his form prior to it. Milwaukee will return from the All-Star break on Friday when they open a series against Miami. Turning to Wisconsin basketball, they've set the date for their rematch against Villanova later this year. The two teams get a matchup on December 12th in Philadelphia. Villanova beat Wisconsin last year in overtime in Milwaukee, but this Wisconsin team going to look much different as they've added seven new scholarship players. Coach Greg Gard says this time of year big for building chemistry with so many new faces.
9: Hanging out more so when they walk off this court than when they're on it. So that's something that's always a work in progress, and you're always trying to provide opportunities where they can do that a little bit more intentionally. They've done dinners. They've been really good with the recruiting that we've done this summer, the younger guys we brought in. It's a very unselfish group in terms of giving of themselves to the betterment of the program.
7: Again, Wisconsin will face Villanova on December 12th.
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7: Well, the Wisconsin football team has picked up their first commitment in the class of 2028. Four-star linebacker Cale Britt announced his decision this morning, and the Packers now just 2 weeks out from starting training camp. With this Wisconsin Sports Zone Network update, I'm Zach Kyle Pritt.
4: Baker throws, and a big bouncer, wait for it to come down, and the American League has pitched the first shutout in the All-Star game in 13 years. 4-0 the final score. They bookend the scoring. Three runs in the first. A run in the eighth on the home run from Vargas. And his pitching staff, truly the star.
23: Yeah, first inning, couple two-out hits. And the pitching staff, as you mentioned, really took it to the National League.
24: If you can get the stars to actually play, then maybe you wouldn't need kids scooting around the outfield while the players awkwardly hold sparklers and saying it's the greatest thing ever.
13: This is where Wisconsin gathers to talk sports. Packers, Brewers, Badgers, Bucks. The Wisco Sports Show is on the air. 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
7: Hour number two, I will continue to take your thoughts on the All-Star game last night, because that's what sports talk radio and television, that's what it's for the day after an All-Star game. We can nitpick and we can complain and say they need to fix this and this needs to be better, when in reality for a lot of these All-Star games, the take is simply, that game wasn't great, but it's an All-Star game. Maybe the next one will be better. that's kind of how it goes. Matt Arnold speaking right now, by the way, about the Lance McCullers and Colton Gordon trade, the Brewers sending Jaden Fielder, and it sounds like eating a good amount of money, too. The Astros didn't need much to get rid of McCullers, and Gordon just wanted to get off some of the money. And the Brewers included Jaden Fielder, who, Prince Fielder's son, cool story, in reality, a lottery ticket at best and an undrafted free agent. Matt Arnold speaking, the quote from Todd Rosiak says, accessing two guys who have a chance to help us in the second half is really important. Lance McCullers Jr. is traveling to Milwaukee tomorrow to discuss next steps and to see where he is in his progression back from injury. Quote, we think he has a chance to help. Todd also tweets, Colton Gordon, meanwhile, is being viewed as a starter for the Brewers and will likely begin at Class A Nashville, Triple A Nashville. Quote, he's a guy that we've targeted for a while. He's got very good pitchability. We really like his secondary weapons. So I told you, the first time we watched Gordon pitch, just go to the Twitter account of Jack Stern or Spencer Michaelis or Kurt as well, and they'll immediately get the pitch profile and say, all right, they told him to stop using this, or they told him to use this more. Like, it'll be clear, because with a lot of these guys that they acquire, it's because there's something there in the profile, some secondaries or tertiaries or whatever, that they say, okay, if we bring him in and tell him to do this more, we think he can be a higher level pitcher. Whatever. I don't think this is that complicated of a trade. They gave up away, an undrafted free agent. for two guys who could help him in the second half, which is exactly what Matt Arnold said. I always think he, it's funny, he uses the term access. We really like to be able to, what did he say exactly? I want to get the word right. Accessing two guys who have a chance to help us. He never says acquiring or trading for. We're able to access them now. It's very robotic and computery. So some of that language. He's got very good pitchability, whatever that means. A couple of texts. 608-321-1670. Daylight saving time has been a hot topic, too. I've been tweeting about it a lot. I do not think we should change permanently to daylight saving time. If we stick with standard time, okay, I still don't love it. I think it's good the way that it is. I don't mind changing my clock twice a year. People talk about changing a clock. Well, it's ridiculous. We have to change our clocks. It might be a slight inconvenience, but it's very slight. Most of our clocks change themselves. And I'll change my clock twice a year if it means the time stays more aligned with the way we live our lives. I don't really care if it's a little more dark in the winter if I get more time in the summer. I want the 9 o'clock sunset in the summer. That's important to me. I think that's very, I don't want it to be dark at 7:45 in the summer. So I don't mind changing my clock at all. But if we're going to pick one, standard or saving time, let's do standard. I don't want the sun coming up at 9 a.m. in the winter. That seems not great to me. And for all the people who are like, but it'll be light later. It'll be light later till like 4:45 instead of 4. Like the difference after work will be not, what, are you going snowshoeing after work all of a sudden because you got an extra 40 minutes of light? Or like it being light after work. When are you done with work? 3? 2:30? It's not going to make a difference. You want to send your kids to the, now I don't have kids, so I'm using this as an example, and maybe it's not genuine, but I think it's important. You want to send your kids to the bus stop, it's 10 degrees below zero, it's pitch black outside? You want to do that? They tried this in the 70s. They tried it for like a year, and they said, absolutely not. They also, interestingly enough, tried it in the 70s when there was like a big oil crisis and things were expensive. So anytime something like this comes up, it's like, what are you trying to, why are we fighting about daylight saving right now? What are you really trying to take us away from, you know, other than the wildfires and the diarrhea and the war and the oil? Kay Schmidt in Oregon says, Grant's probably best training wasn't an all-star. Now the Brewers can use it to lowball him in arbitration. I mean, why should they give a guy a big pay bump if he's not even an all-star? I had this thought this morning, actually. I almost tweeted it, but I had already tweeted once before 7 a.m. It's like, Grant, put the phone away. Contreras making the all-star game and Terang not making the all-star game maybe is good for the Brewers because that ups William Contreras' trade value. And it lowers Bryce Terang's arbitration case. So Kay Schmidt, listening down in Oregon, thank you. I had the same thought. Bobby Menominee says, boo-hoo, you have to reset your oven clock twice a year. Idiots just need to keep it the same. In my old car, I had a Toyota Avalon. For the life of me, could not figure out how to change the clock. And if I had applied myself for 2, 3, 4, 5 minutes, I probably could have figured it out. I hope I would have been able to figure it out. But there were a couple of years where I just never changed it. So in the winter, it would be an hour. It would be an hour ahead. And then all of a sudden, what do you know? It's March or April or whenever it changes back. And it's fine. It's absolutely fine. I also don't think that the changing of the hour, I don't think is that bad. I don't think it's bad at all. In the fall, you fall back. So you get an extra hour of sleep. That's nice. I like that. And in the spring, you lose an hour of sleep, but you're rewarded the next day. Oh, the day's long. This is great. So even when you lose the hour of sleep, it feels like, but there's a benefit. Now, it gets dark in the fall and that sucks, but we're rewarded with an hour of sleep. The system's fine. And the one thing that kind of bothers me, we'll stay on this for a minute, about the people, we need to stop changing our clocks. It's not healthy. It's not healthy for us. Really. Really. I don't mean to cast aspersions on the American public and talk in generalities because I eat a lot of junk food too. You're telling me that that our biggest priority, our health as a nation, should be changing clocks twice a year. That's what's holding us back. That's what has us depressed and fat. That's what's doing it. Look, if every American citizen all of a sudden stops eating fast food and we're all at a good, healthy weight range and we're exercising and we're outside and then we want to deal with our circadian rhythms, I'll meet you there. We'll have that conversation. But it feels a little silly right now. And people are like, well, it's just not healthy changing our clocks twice a year. Yeah, neither is the $7.99 papadilla deal that comes with the six, you know, butter cups that you dunk it in. But our circadian rhythms. That's what's holding us back as a populace. That's what's leading to all the our medical issues that we're having. Like, so I don't like that reason. Well, the doctors say, oh, we don't want to, as an American people, we don't want to get into what the doctors say, buddy. We don't want to open that can of worms. It's in the can of worms, but the circadian rhythms, that's like so far at the bottom. Luke on the dirt road says, Grant, your position on permanent daylight saving time is correct. Thank you. I agree. By the way, I know some of you disagree. You're wrong. You just don't know it yet. If they change it, it'll be changed back like that. And we will have benefited, I think, in the eye of our government. Now I sound like Ebo over the line, but Ebo would be correct. I think they're fighting over daylight saving time right now because gas is still, I know gas has come down, but let's not act like it's cheap. Still got that whole war thing going on, or operation, or whatever it is. Every piece of lettuce is giving us diarrhea. So they're like, what if, hey, the clocks, remember the clocks? That's something, you sheep, you like talk about the clocks. But I'm a sheep, so I'll walk around in the pasture. He says, this is ultimately a Southern problem anyway. Any take on Contreras at the All-Star game? Well, I already gave you the second thing. It seems like it's more of a Florida thing. Like, Florida, just make your own rules. Arizona does it. If it's such a Florida thing, like, you guys, do your own thing. It's fine. States' rights. Ah, huzzah. Gordon and La Crosse. Daylight savings time is a big issue. It's daylight saving. It's neither a plural nor a possessive. Not to be that guy. It's just from Veep. I just think that's really funny. It's one of the most polarizing, one of the most influential decisions that will be decided, and it's going to affect every single person in the United States of America, but I don't really give a damn. Go Brewers. Here's what's funny about daylight saving time in this conversation. I've been tweeting about it a little bit, and I have all these people in my mentions who are like, why do you care? People just get angry about everything. Well, wait a minute. Of all the things that is going on in our government, of all the things that my boss does or my landlord, of all the decisions that are made about my life by people in positions of power above me, I feel like the decision about when the sun comes up is one that actually, like, this is actually the one, this is worth talking. This is the, yes, I'm going to care about that. Well, what do you care? Why do I care when the sun comes up and goes down? That's, why don't you care? Now, Gordon, I'm not picking on you because you clearly, it doesn't bother you one way or another. Bobby in Menominee says the clocks in each of my parents growing up were different amounts of wrong to teach me math. One would be 23 minutes ahead and one would be 3 hours and 14 minutes behind, etc. Cone Roller says the clock is what making our leaders pedophiles. Yeah, that's probably not helping, man. This one, I don't have this number saved. I agree. We should get rid of daylight savings time. It's saving, neither plural nor possessive. I'm tired of sleeping in for that extra hour of every fall. Guys, it's twice a year you change clocks. It's not a big deal. If we want to stop changing clocks, which I don't think is a big deal, then don't do daylight saving time. Do standard time. They did this in the 70s. It was a miserable failure and they changed it back right away, which is what would happen if we do it again. So if you disagree, go ahead. Go ahead. You're wrong. You just don't realize it yet. I'm not explaining to you. I'm just spoiling to you what will happen if this goes through. And it doesn't sound like it will. It sounds like Tom Cotton, of all people, is going to filibuster the thing. What a patriot. 608-321-1670. Wisco Sports Show. Who's this?
10: Is this, you know what? I'm calling the wrong number.
7: Who are you trying to call?
10: Better Call Saul.
7: Are you actually? You're on a live radio program right now. If you're not actually messing with me,
10: yeah, I know that. I'm
7: okay.
10: Sorry.
7: Okay.
10: Yeah, I usually call Bill Michaels. Well, they got a pretty good topic that I got to comment on.
7: I recognize your voice. Who are you? Why? I know your voice.
10: I'm Tony from Sussex.
7: Tony, it's been a while. What's going on, Tony? I probably sound a little bit like Better Call Saul. I'm preaching about clocks.
10: Yeah, I recognize your voice, too. I'm doing great, yeah. And I call Bill all the time, you know that. But, yeah. I call the show, in other words.
7: Yes, you do.
10: But anyways, yeah, they had a topic that I had a comment on.
7: Bill did.
10: I wanted to see. No, it was Better Call Saul. He's on the same network. Right after the Bill Michaels show, then it's called Better Call Saul.
7: Out of
10: Green Bay.
7: Okay. Well, do you have anything to share while you're here, Tony? It's okay if you don't.
10: Yeah, I hate tanking. That's what it is. I very much dislike when you know, when teams tank or when, you know, the premise out there is, oh, they should tank. I hope they tank. I don't want to see my team ever tank.
7: Good.
10: Especially if I'm a season ticket holder. That's ridiculous.
7: Good.
10: That doesn't get you anything.
7: There's no pride. And also, Tony, once you become a crappy team, you got to learn how to win again. You have to go from being a losing organization to a winning one. That's not so easy. It's not that simple. We have good players now. We'll just start winning. Oh, no.
10: Yeah,
7: that's not how it works.
10: Yeah, there's a lot of people out there that think, oh, if we tank, oh, yeah, then we're going to get a first-round draft pick, and then we're going to do this, and we're going to, you know, we're going to be so good after that. And I don't know. That's for losers as far as I'm concerned.
7: I agree, Tony. You know. That's an excellent call. Sorry you got the wrong show, but I'm glad you got your take out there.
10: No, but I do listen to you, too, by the way.
7: Oh,
10: so.
7: Well, thank you, Tony. Appreciate it. Okay. We'll call Bill soon. Right. I miss you.
10: All right. Bye-bye.
7: Tony in Sussex, that was a roller coaster. I thought... So, this is bad of me. I'm not familiar with the show that's on WOZN in Madison on our network between Bill and me. I don't know who it is. Because I don't sit, I go work in other studios, I do other things. And it just changed recently because Westwood won, and these are all things that are above my head. So I didn't know the show was called Better Call Saul. So Tony, first I thought like I was being put on, and then I thought the joke is Westwood won, and these are all things that are above my head. So I didn't know the show was called Better Call Saul. So Tony, first I thought like I was being put on, and then I thought the joke was I sounded like Saul.

0: wasn't until the war ended people started saying the United States is powerful stuff. I love National Treasure, so you're barking up the right tree, Cone. Ryder in Madtown says he's trying to call Better Call Marcus Ebersol on WDUZ. Oh, good Lord, what a roller coaster. Yeah, I know, Marcus. Is Better Call Ebersol? Okay, that makes so much more sense. I'm glad we figured that out as a community here. Darnell the Chump, one final text, and then I want to talk Packers next. Says daylight saving time is for farmers. Let's ask the farmers what they want to do. School kids in Wisconsin are already starting school at 7:10, so I don't think the sun coming up 30 minutes later is going to cause deaths. I'm not saying it's going to cause deaths. Don't be dramatic. If the sun doesn't come up until 9:45, though, dude, like that's not nothing. Also, if you sleep until 8 or 9 a.m., I just don't think you, like, I don't want to hear it from you. You know what I mean? I want these types of decisions to be made by people who are getting up and getting out in the world and doing things early with the sun. Well, I sleep until 8 every day and work from home. That's fine. Sit this one out. Because I don't really care. Like Bukowski was in my mentions earlier today. It's like, oh, Peter, you have nice lights in your house when you walk from your bedroom to the room where you record your podcast. Love you, Peter. Mean it. But like, pipe down. Like people who wake up early, as I think responsible adults should, and begin to tackle the day in the early morning hours. Those are the people that if you sleep until late, like we're not making decisions to fit you. I don't care. Sorry. You probably make more money than me working at home, and you probably got a better life. Probably, it's probably better, but I don't want your opinion on this. Well, I sleep until 8, so I don't care. Good. You're not involved in this. Anyways, that's 15 minutes on daylight saving time. If you want an hour on the Canadian wildfires, we can do that in hour number 3, but that's one of my other focuses unrelated to sports right now. I want to talk about the Packers. Another part of Jeremy Fowler's survey came out, the wide receivers and the O-line. I want to talk about that next.
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2: It gets poo-pooed a little bit, Bill, what they lost in free agency. But don't forget, for example, Dobbs did lead him in catches. He was absolutely outstanding in the 40-40 tie with Dallas. He was really, really good in the playoff loss. I know everyone's going to remember that he went AWOL in 2024 and that he botched the fumble. He had this Brandon Bostic moment last year against the Bears. They lose him. They lose Quay Walker. They lose the left tackle. Bill, they were picked apart a little bit in free agency.
3: Rob Reichel, Monday on Bill's show. That was on Monday. And he made some good points, just some skepticism on the Packers. And his point, the point that I tried to communicate with that cut is, people are understating some of the players that left in free agency. Romeo Doubs was a really consistent, productive player for them for a while. Rashid Walker, the left tackle, well, maybe not a stud, pretty solid, consistent player for them for a long time. He mentions Quay Walker, too, but I want to focus more on Romeo Doubs and Rashid Walker. I guess mostly on Romeo Doubs. Earlier this week, we went over Jeremy Fowler's survey at ESPN, where they talked to execs, coaches, and scouts. And they rank players at each position. Very interesting, right? And they're doing quarterbacks. We talked about that. Jordan Love didn't make the top 10. Well, the next position that I want to talk about, or the position that I want to talk about now, is wide receiver. This is a little bit of background. If you're not familiar with how the survey works, and this is probably a good reminder for me too, Jeremy Fowler writes, this is how it works. Voters give their own top 10 at a position, and then we compile the results and ranked candidates based on the number of top 10 votes, composite average, and dozens of interviews with research and film study to help from ESPN NFL analyst Matt Bowen, as well as ESPN Research. More than 70 voters submit a ballot with at least one position, and in many cases, all positions. Additional voting and follow-up calls with those surveyed contributed to placements. This was not a five-year projection or career achievement award, but meant to answer a simple question. Who are the best players right now? So here's the wide receivers. Ja'Marr Chase, number one, makes sense. Justin Jefferson, number two, makes sense. Jaxon Smith-Njigba, number three, makes sense, especially with the season he just had and his team won the Super Bowl. Puka Nacua makes number four. That makes sense to me. Amon-Ra St. Brown, maybe a little high, but whatever. CeeDee Lamb, number six. Okay, George Pickens, number seven. Nico Collins, number eight. A.J. Brown, number nine. Which to me says something about how the league still perceives him, even after, you know, things kind of had a falling out in Philly. People still think, yeah, he's still good and he's going to be good in New England. And number 10 was Devontae Adams. I'm not surprised there are no Packers in the top 10. I would have been shocked. I thought maybe honorable mention, maybe they give five or six honorable mention guys who got a lot of votes, but just were left out of the top 10. Malik Nabers, Mike Evans, Zay Flowers, Tyreek Hill, Drake London, Jameson Williams. Okay, interesting. So no honorable mentions for any Packers wide receivers, but they also have a category at the very bottom, also receiving votes. Anybody who gets mentioned at all on any ballot, just for the record. Alec Pierce, T. Higgins, DK Metcalf, Terry McLaurin, Garrett Wilson, Devontae Smith, Ladd McConkey, Brian Thomas Jr., Jalen Waddle, Chris Olave, no Christian Watson, which, to be clear, that's the name I was looking for. I didn't expect to see Jaden Reed or Matthew Golden, or I didn't expect to see any of those guys here. But I thought Christian Watson, you get a vote or two, you know. Mm-mm. Nope. Nothing. So the Packers quarterback isn't in the top 10. There's not even a Packers wide receiver that received a vote. Okay, well, there's a lot more to the offense than quarterback and wide receiver. What about tackles? We like Zach Tom. Zach Tom's got to make it on the list somewhere. All right. Penei Sewell, number one, tracks. Trent Williams, number two. That makes sense. Tristan Wirfs, number three. Jordan Mailata, number four. Laremy Tunsil, Darnell Wright, Lane Johnson, Andrew Thomas, Joe Alt at number nine. Garrett Bowles, number 10. Okay, so Zach Tom didn't make the top 10. He's been a good right tackle for a couple years now. Very highly respected. He should be honorable mention. Rashawn Slater, Charles Cross, Christian Darrisaw, Deion Dawkins, Paris Johnson Jr. Oh, okay, well, I mean, a lot of good tackles. Certainly, he at least got a vote. He certainly made that last group, right? Spencer Brown, Armand Membu, Brian O'Neill, Bernard Raymond, Ronnie Staley, Colton Miller, and Jake Matthews. It's no Zach Tom. There's not a single person in this survey, which again, how many people were surveyed again? Let me go back to the refresher at the very top. Voters on the top 10 positions, more than 70 voters submit a ballot on at least one position and in many cases all positions. So we're probably talking about 50, 60 people submitting a tackle ballot. Zach Tom's name isn't mentioned once. Okay, well, it's not just wide receivers. It's not just tackles and quarterbacks. I mean, what about guards? I mean, guards, they're important. The boys up front, the road graders. Okay, well, Tyler Smith, number one, Quentin Nelson, Creed Humphrey, Quinn Miners, Joe Tooney, Chris Lindstrom, Trey Smith, Tyler Linderbaum, Peter Skoronski, Aaron Brewer. It's top 10. Well, maybe the Packers have a guard. Elton Jenkins. Oh, yeah, he's on the Browns now. Tyler Booker, Gray Zabel, Robert Hunt. And also receiving votes, Landon Dickerson, Zach Frazier, Connor McGovern, Kevin Dotson, Cam Jurgens, Steve Avila, friend of show, Eric McCoy, and Jonah Jackson. So there's a single Packers O-lineman that even received a vote. There isn't a single wide receiver that received a single vote. The quarterback isn't considered to be top 10. The tight end, I think, was sixth, and Josh Jacobs was honorable mention. Where's the special coming from in this offense? That's my question. That's what I threw at Bill earlier today. Like, you don't need the best quarterback in football to win a Super Bowl. Sam Darnold just won a Super Bowl, although he was voted into the top 10 for the record. You don't need the best wide receiver in football. You don't need Justin Jefferson or Jamar Chase. But there wasn't a single Packers wide receiver that even got a vote. You don't need the best tackle in football. Look at Joe Thomas. This is the best guy in the league forever. They never won dick. But there wasn't a single offensive lineman that even received a vote. You don't need superstars at every position, but I think you at least need stars somewhere. Matthew Golden needs to be really good this year. Like, Jordan Morgan needs to be really good. Otherwise, I don't. And this is, by the way, what I said on Monday. Jordan Love is far from my biggest concern on this team. I think Jordan Love might be one of the best things going on this team. But he wasn't in the top 10. Take that for whatever it's worth. And a lot of people, by the way, oh yeah, they don't believe in the coach. So it's not like, well, but Sean McVay will find a way to make it work. Is anyone looking at this group and say, hey guys, but don't worry, Matt LaFleur's got it? I don't know. I thought these lists spoke volumes about the Packers offense, for sure. A couple calls here, and then we're going to break it to Jesse Temple. 608-321-1670, Wisco Sports Show. Who's this?
4: Hey, Grant. It's Todd in Green Bay.
3: Hey, Todd. What's going on?
4: Yeah, a couple takes. As a deer hunter, I do think 7:30 daylight is going to be better and safer for the state of Wisconsin, if you know where I'm getting at there.
3: I like that. And can I also say, the entire reason I don't turkey hunt is because I have to get up at like 3 in the morning. That's insufferable. Like, I think I would turkey hunt except for that thing. It completely keeps me from doing it.
4: There you go. Just to add on to it, a lot of guys are just going to bed at 3 to go deer hunting, so you know where I'm getting at.
3: Yeah. So, well, I needed to win one cribbage game before going to bed, and unfortunately it would take all night. Yeah.
4: Exactly. So, and I have to disagree with you a little bit that maybe it's not your age or whatever, but some people do feel like 2 weeks of that springing forward, and it's, I think there's studies out there that people do get in car accidents because of the change of things. So I think it is a bigger deal than what you're kind of making in the spring. But and my other take is then that Dobbs has been a way better player than people give him credit for in Green Bay. So yeah, it is tough to lose him, but you can't keep everybody. So I've come to terms with it. It's okay. But yeah, Christian Watson, we do have Reed. We do have people on offense, and we do have receivers. I think we have enough talent with that 83. If LaFleur can come up with an offense that uses play action, and these guys will be running wild crossing routes and some vertical routes and get the running backs and some passing schemes, I think the Packers offense will be fine.
3: So I hope so. Matt LaFleur and Jordan Love are going to have to do work. Appreciate the call, Todd. The health effects of daylight savings, it's like, I guess I'm not minimizing it. I just think we got way bigger fish to fry if we're talking about the health of our nation. I guess that's my point. But the deer hunting thing would be kind of nice, would be kind of convenient. Then again, Maybe I don't want to be hunting until 5:36 or whenever it is. Maybe I want to get back to the shack, play some cards. I don't know. Go to bed earlier. Get rest. Just go to bed. It's advice that the entire nation take. Drink water, go to bed. It solves a lot of our problems. 608-321-1670, Wisco Sports Show. Who's this? Hello, hello. Line number two. All right. That was the perfect amount of calls. One call in that segment. To put a cap on Todd's call there in the segment, I think losing Romeo Doubs is a bigger deal than a lot of us think. And I worry that there's not enough special on the offense. That's about it. And each of these lists communicates that to me. The quarterback's not top 10. There's not a single lineman that gets a vote. There's not a single wide receiver that gets a vote. Jordan Morgan has to be good. Matthew Golden has to be good. Otherwise, this offense is going to be really challenged. Really, really challenged. Jesse Temple's coming up next. Oh, Coach Freed texts in. He says UW Whitewater alums in the top 10, 1. UWL alums in the top 10, 0. You want to know a fun fact about Quinn Miners? He wanted to go to UWL. His grades sucked and he couldn't get in. That's not, I've just heard that around. Heard that around from sources. It's not public record, but take my word on that. I know that to be true. Thanks, Coach Freed, though. Maybe you guys can beat Stout for the second time in 3 years. Beating Stout in back-to-back seasons isn't for everyone. It used to be for Whitewater, not anymore. So good luck. Maybe you guys can finish in the, top two or three in the WEAC this year. Good luck to you, Warhawks. Jesse Temple, join us. Speaking of Warhawks, we'll talk a little bit more about Sean Eichhorst next.
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21: I'm meteorologist Paul Trombley with your updated forecast. An extreme heat warning remains in effect. A heat advisory begins at 9 p.m. tonight. Lows level off around 68 tonight under partly cloudy skies. Northeasterly winds around 5 miles per hour. Sunshine mixed with clouds at times again tomorrow. Slight chance of thunderstorms. Highs level off around 92. That's the latest forecast on Sports Talk 105.1. Currently, it's 92 degrees.
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3: Jesse Temple set to join us. I'll get to some more of your texts and final thoughts in the last segment of the show. Shorter conversation with Jesse today, and we had to record on the phone earlier, so apologies to people who are used to seeing his handsome face, his nicely coiffed hair on the live stream. But this is my conversation with Jesse from earlier today. Enjoy. Always love talking to Jesse. Jesse Temple is here. It's Wednesday. He is with Badger Connect, and you hear him on The Camp with Zach, our sports director as well. The Camp and The Swing, they have a new episode out, and you guys led. We'll talk about Ryan Hopkins. You talked with him last week, Jesse, and you have a story out at Badger Connect. He was that good this spring, and I think we talked about it at the time because you need storylines from camp, but I think based on the conversation that you and Zach were having on The Camp and what you've written and what's been talked about with him, that's a legitimate player. And you feel like if they need to go to their backup quarterback this year, they're in a much different spot, hopefully, than they've been the last couple of years.
22: Yeah, he was one of the stories, if not the story, of spring ball. And I think that has to do in large part with the fact that he came out of nowhere. He is the most advanced true freshman early enrollee quarterback I've ever seen at Wisconsin. I've been covering the team for 15 years. And during that stretch, that's about the window when quarterbacks started coming early. So we've seen a lot of quarterbacks. He was just really consistent and put himself in a spot where he wasn't the fourth stringer. So a week or two in, he was vying for the backup quarterback job with Deuce Adams, who was at Louisville before. And it's interesting to have this conversation because it doesn't mean Ryan Hopkins is going to begin preseason practices here in early August in a battle for the starting quarterback job. The starter is undeniably Colton Joseph. He took every first-team snap this spring. But we also know, having watched Wisconsin as long as we have, and for everybody listening, that the backup quarterback is pretty darn important. In most programs, it feels especially to be the case at Wisconsin. We've seen the backup quarterback almost every season. I think there's two since I've covered the team in the last 15 years where we didn't have a reason to see the backup quarterback because of injury or ineffectiveness. And so I think if Ryan continues on this trajectory, he could potentially beat out Deuce Adams for the backup job. He's got a lot of confidence. That's one thing that really stood out in my conversation with him. He said he didn't want to come in here and be the guy who was content with, I'm young, I need time, let's get back to this in a year or two. He said, I wanted to stand out immediately, and he really did that. And the teammates gravitated toward him, and it's not just that or what we're seeing. It's what the coaches are saying about him. To have quarterback coach Kenny Guyton call him the total package and talk about his leadership, and to have offensive coordinator Jeff Grimes talk about what a cool customer he is and how he's got all this confidence, that really resonates.
3: I remember Luke Fickell's first season. I think it was his first season here. And I can't remember if it was that first offseason or the second, where they bring in a guy like Nick Evers. And I remember that cycle. They had a couple of names, and you're like, wow, this is a robust quarterback room. Do you think now with Colton Joseph and Ryan Hopkins that this is the best all-around quarterback room that Luke Fickell has had so far in his time at Wisconsin?
22: That's a very good question, and the cop-out answer is time will tell. I mean, purely talent standpoint, that first offseason felt really special because it's like Tanner Mordecai is here, and he set all these records at SMU, and Nick Evers was a four-star quarterback who just didn't get his opportunity at his last stop, but Nick was buried on the Jets depth chart and took a long time to learn the offense under Phil Longo, and then at a certain point just wasn't going to get a chance. That was also the offseason when they brought Braden Locke in, and he ended up being the backup for a couple seasons. Certainly, I think that I put Tanner Mordecai as the best quarterback they've had under Luke Fickell, but that's because I haven't gotten the chance to see Colton Joseph in a game. His ceiling certainly feels much higher. If you want to drop down to the backup, if Ryan Hopkins is the guy, to see what he's done so early in his career makes you feel like he's got about as high of an upside as we've seen in a long time, too, especially for someone who's an underclass.
3: No, we have no way of knowing this. This is maybe more of a sports talk radio question than a Jesse Temple Badger Connect question, but I'll ask you, you know, if this version, if this player that you've seen so far in Ryan Hopkins was on the Badgers last year or the year before, you think that maybe makes a little bit of a difference? They win another game or two maybe that they had lost?
22: I mean, probably just because of how inept the offense was. And we didn't know going into last year that Billy Edwards Jr. was going to play a total of 34 snaps over two games or that they were going to have to start four quarterbacks. But I like what I've seen so far in terms of the steadiness. But Ryan acknowledged this too. He hasn't taken any snaps as a college football player in an actual game. So what you're seeing in practice doesn't necessarily mean it's going to translate. What I will say, though, is he's coming in from a program in Mater Dei in California, which is as good as any program in the country. It's basically a college-level program that just happens to be at the high school level. So he felt like he was coming in here with not as much of a gap as the other teammates that he has. And I think we saw that in spring. But I do want to know what happens if he has to play this season. What does he have? I think based on what we've seen, there's reason for optimism. I would also say I'd really like to see what a healthy Colton Joseph can do because we haven't gotten through one season under Luke Fickell where the quarterback was healthy all year.
3: Absolutely. Jesse Temple is here, Badger Connect. So fall camp is right around the corner now. We're halfway through the month of July. So as you get ready to cover fall camp and the team is going to reconvene and you're going to get your eyes on some of these guys again, what's at the top of your list for players you're excited to watch, guys you're excited to talk to? What before fall camp begins is top of mind here as we're kind of nearing the end of the offseason?
22: Of course, the easy answer is quarterback because we just talked about it. And I think there's a legitimate backup competition that's a toss-up right now between Deuce Adams and Ryan Hopkins. And they were splitting reps with the twos for basically the last 3 or 4 weeks of spring ball. But I also want to know, is this offensive line, which we talk every year, like, are they going to be difference makers? Can the top five stay the top five and stay healthy? It's often difficult to know, Grant, in practice, what a play was going to, how it was going to unfold. So if a running back gets the ball and he thudded up after 3 yards, we don't know if he would have broken a tackle and gotten 13 yards or if he would have been dropped because they're not going live. That would be stupid because everybody would be hurt by the time you got to the opener. But I think you can tell if the offensive line is opening holes, if a guy like Colton Joseph is protected in the pocket or if he's running for his life every three plays. I think those would be signs that you feel like the offense is making progress. So that's not necessarily a specific name, but if we're going to go that route, I'll stick on the offensive side of the ball. Abu Sama III, who was hurt for a little bit of spring. He's here because He has the potential to be that number one guy, and he's got the physicality, and he played 3 years at the FBS level. That's what Luke Fickell said. They needed someone they'd be able to rely on after having every running back hurt a year ago. Mm-hmm. Can he be a difference maker?
3: Absolutely. Well, I figured you would mention the quarterbacks. That's probably the top of the list thing. I don't think Colton Joseph, from my memory and from our conversations and your stories, I don't think Colton Joseph disappointed in the spring. But I don't know that he jumped off the page. I think he was just fine. And then Ryan Hopkins, I think, surprised a lot of people. So he got a lot of the buzz. Have you seen in the past, now this is a different version of college football with the transfer portal, but have you seen quarterbacks historically make, you know, steps and take leaps and bounds from spring to fall?
22: Yeah, I think so. But I think usually you see it with guys who are new, which is why that could bode well for Colton Joseph. I know the staff talked about how much confidence he developed over spring ball. And Kenny Guyton even talked about this. He felt the pressure when he came in because, look, he comes to Old Dominion. What kind of expectations are there on a guy who hasn't really been recruited, who's at a program that a lot of people aren't paying attention to? And then he has this great run there, and he comes here, and he's obviously being compensated well. He's the man on a campus where he doesn't know anybody. That's a lot. So I think he got more comfortable. But I've also seen situations where it just took a while for a transfer portal player or even a younger guy, and they get into fall camp, and the rhythm is a little bit different because you go from I'm learning the playbook to we're locking in for a week one game, and I'm getting all these snaps, and this is what it's going to look like. So I certainly think there's a lot of room for Colton Joseph to grow. And, yeah, I think Ryan Hopkins, what he did in the spring was more of a storyline, but there are also moments where you can see exactly why this staff was so excited about Colton Joseph with the athleticism and the throws. And I think he's got a little bit of that swagger to him, too. Like, you can see him complete some deep balls. You can see him celebrating and see him rallying the offense. And those are all things that people want to be able to see continue here at fall camp.
3: It's funny you mentioned the word swagger. That was the next thing on my list. I know a lot of radio shows and podcasts have picked this up. Sean Eichhorst saying in his intro presser and his back and forth, his press conference with you guys, you know, Texas has swagger, but Wisconsin has a lot of swagger. They're a lot like Texas. What did you make of that, you know, Texas-Wisconsin comparison and the use of the word swagger? I thought that was interesting, if nothing else.
22: Yeah, I think he was talking about how it's a little more low-key at Wisconsin. But I also thought it was interesting that Sean Eichhorst mentioned just having your shoulders out and your head up and being proud of what Wisconsin has to offer. And I think a lot of people feel the way the program is playing. Like, if the program is doing very well, you feel better about your university. And we know that football hasn't been at the level that it was for so long. And so people feel a little bit differently. But Sean Eichhorst is basically saying, like, there's so much to offer. And certainly he was talking a lot about the academics and education side, but on the athletic side as well. And so people should be proud of Wisconsin in the program. But I think as a fan, easier to have a little bit more swagger when you're a playoff team like Texas was the last couple of years. And if Wisconsin gets to that level, the conversation is different.
3: And I talked about this yesterday. I was filling in for Bill with Kate. And I think we both agree that while there has been some apathy with Badger fans, everybody would come back so fast, Jesse. And I think at the end of last year, that went over Washington and Illinois, that did wonders for a lot of fans. And then they lost some of that juice when they lost to Minnesota. I think some fans have tuned out a little bit, or they're becoming a little apathetic. I think everyone buys back in so quickly and is so jacked with just one or two big wins and a good start to the season. I guess that's the silver lining. If you think fans are starting to turn a little bit, I think they'll turn back so quickly if given a reason.
22: That's effectively what Luke Fickell said at a certain point last season, because, you know, we've had the moments where the fans were standing fire Fickell and where there weren't as many fans in the stands. And he said, when we start winning, the people will come back. And maybe some people thought that was about what he said, but I think that does make sense because people are passionate about their team and their program. And I think there are some people who find it hard to support because of the era that we're in, where there's so much money involved, where it costs so much to go to a game, and now you have to donate just to get your ticket. Kind of experience from watching on a big screen TV is just more enjoyable. But if you're a passionate fan, you are passionate because you want to see your team win. And I do think people will come back if they're able to bring it back around here.
3: So lastly, Badgers basketball, they had a practice yesterday. Zach was there covering it. Some good little tidbits and stories. We learned that Nolan Winter had offseason surgery, and, you know, that's going nicely. You have a Badger bite out with Sharif Chambliss. Watching film, and I know you've told us in the past that these are some of your favorite videos to do. I think this video is probably especially interesting, but also very helpful because you're breaking down four new players. So it's great to learn about the inner workings of the team and to watch film with a coach. It's especially helpful when, okay, let's learn about some of these new guys and get some good important information on them too.
22: Yeah, this one was great. I know I'm biased, but if you're listening and haven't subscribed to Badger Connect, I think we're doing some cool stuff, and these videos are part of that. So I sat down, as I said, with Maurice Sambliss, and we went over the four veteran newcomers. So we've got Owen Foxwell, who's from Australia, and he's technically not a transfer portal player, even though he's going to be 23 this season and has been playing professionally for multiple years. But then you've got the three transfer portal additions with Ian Elmer from Miami, Ohio, Trey Ockrick from George Washington, and then Victoriano Wetu from Hofstra. And all these dudes are going to be a huge reason why this team either succeeds or doesn't reach the level of expectations this season, because they're either starters or first guy off the bench type of guys. So, I mean, Foxwell is clearly the guy with the keys to the car right now. He's so heady. He's such a smart player. But when we looked at the film, Sharif was talking about how he's a better shooter than you would expect. And Ian Elmer is just the total package. They think he can guard 1 through 4, if not 1 through 5. He can shoot the three. He can get inside. They compare Trey Autry to a Braden Carrington type, because he likes to get out on the wings and make shots from the wing. And then Victoriano Wetu is just someone different that they really haven't had very much of in the front court. He can be a rim protector. He can score inside. His rebound rate was phenomenal. So this was a really cool window into their skill sets and how they'll fit at Wisconsin.
3: Jesse, you are a delight, and I can attest firsthand Badger Connect is worth a subscription, and the content is great. You do lots of very cool things. I'm sure that watching film takes less of a toll on your body than putting on goalie pads or playing tennis, so that's appreciated as well. More of a workout of the mind, more of a cerebral exercise for you, I suppose.
22: Yeah, I like all of them the same, though. Yeah, I wake up feeling a little better the next day after I don't do any of these physical endeavors.
3: Thank you, Jesse. Appreciate your time. We'll talk next week.
22: Thanks, Grant. Talk soon.
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7: They need to, they're look, I'm not, this is not the most important thing in baseball, but they need to redo how they make their selections in one of two ways. One, sorry fans, we're not doing fan voting to determine the starters anymore. That's just not what we're doing.
8: I don't want to vote. Voting in one election a year is already, a real election is already too much. I don't want this responsibility.
7: It's already stressful enough. Bryson Stott was one of the two finalists. Like, there just has to be a better way to do it. I'm not saying like do the media, let the media, but I feel like the NBA has a better idea of it down. They generally have a firmer grasp, if you will, okay, on their rosters. And then, look, nothing against the players voting, but players are not necessarily very good voters.
8: No.
7: And that's number two. I mean, Luis Arraez got it at second. You know, he was the player pick at second base, which is fair. He's having a great year. And then the other thing is, like, the replacements have to be at the same position. I think it's, like, up to three players in the same position.
8: Seems silly to me to do it that way.
7: It's silly. Just pick. It's the All-Star game. As long as you have catchers and you have a backup, like I get you need to fill the positions, but like when Ohtani dropped out, who needs another DH?
8: Yeah.
7: Just pick one of the, like, Bryce Durang and JJ Weatherholt are at like 3.6 WAR.
8: Yeah.
7: Top 10 in the National League. Why are they not at the All-Star game? It feels silly. It is silly. It's like trivial to a degree too, but let's if we're going to do it, might as well do it right.
8: I agree with Kurt on all that. That's really my only serious takeaway from the All-Star game last night is Bryce Durang should have been there, and it kind of overshadowed me trying to watch the game. Thank goodness we got plenty of Phillies, and hey, isn't Freddie Freeman a great guy? We all love Freddie Freeman. Who couldn't love Freddie Freeman? Oh, he's the greatest. The Dodgers are not likable. None of them are. It doesn't matter how hard the powers that be at Major League Baseball try. Appreciate the calls tonight. Fun to BS about daylight saving time a little bit. Something to distract us from everything else going on in the world, which is probably why our government is peddling with it. I have to ask Ebo about that this morning. Is that the only reason that they're running daylight saving time through the ringer right now, and our government is to just distract us from, you know, all the other things? Maybe. That's why Nixon did it back in the 70s. It was the biggest oil crisis in forever. I was reading about this today. Like, what a scam. Anyways, it's kind of a fun topic to kick around. All-Star game as well. We'll talk a little bit more. I want to revisit the Packers and how they just don't have a lot of guys making these lists, man. And I think it tells us something bigger picture about the team and maybe their prospects for the season. That's going to do it. I will put up the podcast here in just a couple minutes so you can go back and find all the segments that you may have missed earlier on in the show. Thank you for listening always. Have a good night. Talk to you tomorrow.
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1: All right, so we go into hour number two. I want to remind you that this show is presented by FanDuel. 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I'm in it every single day. Love the app. All right, so telephone number is toll-free. You know it. You can find me on the X. You can find me in chat. You can find me on email. Engage any way you want. I want to jump right into another topic. New hour, new topic. I want to talk about U.S. soccer. Feels like now is the time to do it. One, I may never do it ever again. Honestly. This might be my walk-off. I may never, ever talk soccer ever again. And I know that'll be good news for a lot of you. Although I actually take a lot of pride in the fact that I've evolved. I have an open mind. I'm not giving you the same take that I gave you in 1994. However, the whole experience, World Cup, it started so great in the group stage. And then now everything's a crash out. Everybody's crashing out. Crash out this, crash out that. But that really was the ultimate crash out. And the problem is, it's like the truck, it's like Tiger's truck on its side. It just keeps sliding down the road. So I have some advice, U.S. soccer. I think actually it's really good advice. You're probably going to want to write this down. Get a pen. Get your note app. Whatever it is that you take notation with. You ready? Here it goes. My best advice to you, shut up. It's actually Jim Calhoun's best advice, but it definitely applies right here. U.S. men's national team, feel free to stop talking at any time. Stay down. You're welcome.
2: You're welcome.
1: Not even say less. Say nothing. Stay down. Because every time you keep trying to get up, you keep getting stomped on. Stay down. Honestly.
2: Shut up.
1: You're lucky I'm even still acknowledging you bastards. And I'm not sure when the next time will be. And I'm really serious about that. I have no idea when the next U.S. soccer segment will happen on this program. It could literally be years from now. It could literally be never, ever again. This might be the last jungle soccer segment ever. Let that sink in. I know that's very sad for a lot of you, but let that sink in. This could be the last soccer segment ever. I bet a huge part of this audience would love for it to be the last U.S. soccer segment ever in the jungle. So again, you guys on the team should appreciate that I am taking time out of my program to throw you some free and frankly very, very good advice. Once again, that advice is shut up.
2: Shut up.
1: Because nothing any of you have said since that utter catastrophe against Belgium has made anything better. In fact, it has made everything worse. First, there was Christian Pulisic telling us right after the game that, well, now at least I have time to rest. Like that's somehow the most important thing. Now he gets time to rest. Good for him, right? Forget that the World Cup on home soil, the real priority is taking time to rest so he can be healthy for his club season. Not the World Cup, not representing the U.S., and not doing it at home. And not him, quote, crashing out and getting hurt again and not being available again. The real important thing is now he can rest, which is important for him, for his club season, which, of course, was something that not a single U.S. soccer fan wanted to hear or even cared about the dumbest thing he could have possibly have said in that moment. And then it was just all downhill from there. I mean, you would think that after seeing that firestorm that followed that Pulisic comment, that the other dudes on the team would be a lot more careful. Like, wow, bro, that was not the thing you wanted to say in that moment. You'd think they would have all gone to school on that. You would have thought that they would have seen Christian get absolutely buried by anybody and everybody who's ever had anything to do with U.S. soccer, pretty much, for that comment. Say, you know what? Maybe we just stay down. Maybe we just wear it. Maybe we keep our mouths shut. But of course not. They just kept right on talking. Because there was Flo Balogun on CBS Mornings this week admitting that the team was nervous and the team freaked out after FIFA's red card reversal decision.
3: My initial reaction was, you know, I was happy to be back in the team.
4: Yeah.
3: But when I kind of started to reflect, I knew it was going to cause a lot of controversy. And I could almost see within my teammates a bit of nerves because it's something that's so unique.
4: Mm-hmm.
3: But the closer we got to the game, I tried to just focus as best as I could.
4: Yeah.
3: But it was difficult, you know, a lot of outside noise, and that's hard to avoid.
1: Listen, I respect the dude for being honest. I appreciate the amazing tournament that he had. But hearing that from him does not make me feel any better. Again, it actually makes me feel worse. He's like, you know, I saw what happened, and then I saw the urine running down my teammates' legs. Like, he could tell already before the game that the team was nervous and the team freaked out. I mean, not exactly a huge revelation. We pretty much knew that based on how they played. Hell, the second they hit the pitch, we knew that was going on. How? I saw their diapers bulging. I saw the urine running down their legs. We saw that they were mentally in a terrible place for that game. But to hear that guy say it, sit down in a platform like that and say it, now we know for sure. And as much as I get it, and as much as there was huge international pressure, and as crazy as the situation got in the end, it's the World Cup, fellas. That's the whole point.
5: It's the World Cup.
1: That's the whole point. Of course there were eyeballs on these games. Of course there was pressure. Of course the entire world is watching. That's why it's called the World Cup. And this is just admitting that our team is too mentally weak to really compete when the stakes are this high. Even at home, especially at home. Maybe we already pretty much knew that based on that performance. But Flo, thank you very much. Thank you for confirming it. So now the guy admitted, plot out.
6: Thanks, Joe.
1: We freaked out. We freaked out. We freaked out when we got this incredible gift. The red card being overturned. And our best player, and yes, he was their best player, getting to play. And what did that do? It freaked everybody out. Of course, these dudes were not done talking, though. There was more still to come. Incredibly, like, say less. In fact, say nothing. My best advice to you, shut up. But of course, the last person who should be saying anything at all is the dude who has been in the headlines over the last 24 hours, goalkeeper Matt Freese. Yes, the same one who took a big dump in his pants and had a massive brain fart at the worst possible time and gifted Belgium their backbreaking third goal when the Americans were somehow, some way still in that game. At least you could convince yourself they were down a goal. But for some reason, that dude has something to add. That dude has something to say now. And what he has to say, incredibly, is that the criticism of the team, quote, hurts his heart. It hurts his heart. Quote, end of quote. Yeah, well, watching this team against Belgium hurt my freaking eyes and my brain. And my soul. So I think we're pretty much even here, dude. My guy, if it's so difficult to see your buddies get criticized, maybe you should not have let them all down by taking a huge dump in your pants. Just a thought. He wasn't done, though. He had even more to say than that. And I quote, It's just so difficult for me to hear that, because if people were to see this group on a day-to-day basis and spend time with these guys more personally, they would see how badly we wanted it. They would see how bad I wanted it. 2 years ago, dreaming, like literally dreaming of this, and feeling the honor and the responsibility that comes with it. We wanted it so badly, more than anything else we've ever wanted, to capitalize on that and reward that support with something special. During the World Cup and the months leading into the World Cup, there was literally nothing else that crossed my mind. Quote, end of freaking quote. My reaction, nah, bro. That's not how this works. That is not how this works. You had your chance to show the world how badly you and your guys wanted it. You had 90 minutes in Seattle in one of the best atmospheres ever, in one of your biggest games ever. That was your opportunity to show us how badly you all wanted it, how much you all dreamed about it. And what did you do with that? You peed right down your leg. You can't do that and then tell us after the fact that we just don't get it. You can't do that and then tell us after the fact that you wanted it worse than you have ever wanted anything in your life. Bullcrap. Then why, if you wanted it that badly, if you've done nothing but dream about it for 2 years, if we spent any time around you and your teammates, then we would know how badly you all wanted it. If all of that is true, then why the unfocused, humiliating, garbage performance against Belgium? If you all wanted it so badly, if you wanted it so badly, why were you so pathetically unprepared for that moment that you say you've dreamt about for the last 2 years when it came? Why? Why? You didn't hang in that game. You didn't battle in that game. That wasn't some hard-fought battle that came down to the 90th minute. You got curb stomped. You were never in that game. You didn't lose a close game. You guys didn't show up. You didn't show up mentally. And now you want us to believe that you wanted it worse than anybody has ever wanted anything. Okay, then why didn't you show up in the game? Why didn't any of that show up in the game? But your heart hurts from all the criticism? What? That's either bullcrap or pathetic, and neither option is good.
4: What?
1: It's either bullcrap or it's pathetic, and neither is good. For the last time, you had your chance, your best chance ever. Everything was lined up for you. Everybody was watching. Everybody was on board. You got your best player back who you shouldn't have had. You were doing it on home soil. The whole country was behind you. All you had to do was go play a good game. And instead, you took a big dump in your pants, period.
5: You have a big dump.
1: Hey, notice what I didn't say. Notice I didn't say win the game. I didn't even say win the game. I just said play a good game. Show up. Show the right mentality. Show the right focus. Show the right effort level. I think most people would have understood. I think most people would have been satisfied. But nobody was satisfied watching y'all take a big dump in your pants for 90 minutes. And the last thing after that anybody wants to hear is how badly you all wanted it and how all this criticism hurts so much. If you wanted it that badly, man, you got a really funny way of showing it. Hey, honestly, nobody wants to hear anything from any of you right now, because that's how badly you blew it. And it almost still seems like you don't want to accept that you blew it. That's a major problem. You're not wearing it. You're not owning it. You're talking about how badly the criticism hurts. Wah? If you guys want to work on something right now, work on that. work on getting it through your heads that you failed, that there is no excuse, and if things are ever actually going to improve, you're going to need to face your failures. Figure them out. Own it. Fix it. Not tell us how badly you all wanted it. Not tell us how much the criticism hurts. Yeah, we know. You wanted it. We all did. Don't tell us you were dreaming of this, and then the president interfered, and it freaked the team out. The good news is there's now time to rest, right? You got that going for you. The good news is there's now time to rest. Because my only response to all of that that you're saying is, wrong answer.
4: No. You don't like
1: your heart hurts.
4: Not a very good call.
1: Bro, you do know you gave up one of the worst goals ever, right? Why was there no mention of that? Why was there no ownership of that? Just this criticism hurts because, man, did we ever want it. Why was there no mention of that? Why was there no ownership of that? Just this criticism hurts because, man, did we ever want it. Anyway.

0: Man, that could not. I don't know what went worse, what they did on the pitch or what they're doing off the pitch, because they won't stop. Stop. Anyway, if you want to celebrate that, good, Rome, good. It's about time. We were sick of you talking soccer anyway. Well, you got your wish. You got your wish. Because they could not be handling this any worse than they are. Meanwhile, England has taken a 1-0 lead over Argentina. Good. Why? Because I hit them on the FanDuel app. 1-0, and they took that lead in the 57th minute. All right, so your reaction. Your reaction to what might have been the final Rome soccer take ever. Wow. I'm almost sad. The beautiful game. Why? My evolution was so awesome. My transformation as a soccer pundit was so impressive. Why? Why does your heart hurt so much, Freeze? Why did y'all panic? Now I can't talk soccer anymore. Why?
1: There you go.
0: It's the World Cup.
2: Cup, bro.
0: That's why the whole world was watching, bro. It's the World Cup. It's not the American Cup. It's not the Gold Cup. It's not the LA Cup.
2: Why do we always give up the gold the last minute?
0: Why do we always lose to Ghana and everybody? Why do we always lose no matter who it is? And why is it never our fault? Why are people making fun of us? Why are people being mean? Well, why is everybody being so mean? You don't even know us. You never spent any time around us. Clearly, if you came around, you would know how badly we want it. I've been dreaming every night for 2 years. Why does everybody keep pointing out that an MLS goaltender has never been a part of the World Cup team? Why? Why are y'all looking at me?
3: Because you keep talking, that's why. Because y'all took a big dump in your pants, that's why.
0: That's why. You only built it up to be the biggest moment ever in soccer. And then when that moment arrived, you couldn't have come up any smaller. And then you want to know why people are criticizing you. And then you got Pulisic saying things like, it's just the start. It's just the start? How many times do you get to just start? What happened to the golden age? But you know what's crazy? Like, I'm talking about this actually legitimately. And I'm not talking about urine bombs, blood bombs, Capri Sun, orange slices. Like, I'm breaking this thing down legitimately. Yeah, well, never again. I think that was that. That was the final nail in the coffin. I think I'm now officially done talking soccer. It was fun while it lasted. It was a fun 8 years or 4 years. Top of the hour, Levante David. Back to the other football. Yeah, I'll tell you what, though. Out of the corner of my eye, I am watching that game. But only because I have action on it. You want to perform better. You know what you should do? 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

0: 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All right, so some reaction. Armand Armadillo has found his way to the chat. He made the move. Dude. Get Matt Freeze some orange slices, a Capri Sun, and a participation trophy. I mean, he really tried. Yo, scoreboard, brother. Or go play intramurals, brother.
1: It's Division I football!
0: Again, it's not
1: it's
0: that they lost.
1: It's brother.
0: It's how they lost.
1: Intramurals?
0: It's how they showed up.
1: You got
0: they
1: two
0: didn't.
1: Weeks after finals. You got a week
0: and it's their reaction to it. But just this notion of... My heart hurts from all this criticism. It was the biggest thing in the world. It was the biggest game in the world. It's the biggest tournament in the world. Everybody would tell you. And it was on home soil. Well, what did you think? You were, and then his whole point was, it's so unfair and so unfortunate because the tournament was so amazing. Not really. Nobody gave a damn about the participation round. You were supposed to get out of the group. You were favored to get out of the group. All right, so you get to the round of 32. Awesome. But again, not to belabor this, I'm going to keep moving. This was the golden generation. This was the most talented team. This was their best opportunity. You were at home. It was all lined up. What are you talking about? That we don't get it. That it actually was awesome. That's what he's saying. It was actually awesome. We're actually awesome athletes. We're actually awesome competitors. You got curb stomped at home. You were never in it. Your own teammate said we were freaked out. Jimmy Rigg, 54. This is all in chat. Why is the goalie even talking? Why are any of them even talking? Is my point. Unless they're talking and owning it. And saying why it happened and what they're going to do to make sure it never happens again. At TX Ump Show on the chat, quote, someone just take Freeze to Charles E. Cheese already for some mid pizza and a creepy mouse. That'll make his heart feel better. Fair. At Raz underscore management, Van Smack just lit up. The USMNT worse than Turkey A and Belgium did. Sheesh. Was I unfair? Tell me I was unfair. At a surly barber, 3620. Please don't criticize me for playing poorly when it counts the most. I'm quite emotionally fragile. Nailed it. Exactly. That's why I'm all fired up. Jay in Tampa. Jim, we're just here for the Gushers and Capri Sun and Little Debbie's, okay? Signed, USMNT. Of course I'm going to allow that now. They're acting like that. They're acting like AYSOers. They're acting like, where is my Capri Sun? William Corpus 9591. Team USA won't make the World Cup tournament in 2030. I don't know if they will or won't. I don't know if they will or they won't. I just know I won't be talking about it. This was my last take. I'm walking off on that. Like this guy. At two hams, $20. Quote, the next time Rome talks soccer, I'll be dead. And I'll be glad. Hey, hams. The next time Rome talks soccer, we'll all be dead. Because Rome's not talking soccer ever again. And by the way, where can you get two hams for $20? The next time you can find two hams for $20, I think I'll be dead. And the next time Rome talks soccer, don't you worry, two hams for $20, we will all be dead. Because Rome won't be doing it again. We good? I think. All right, so there's all that. And then there's still some reaction to some of the other things. The All-Star game, which I led with, that was pretty whack. Not my take. My take was awesome. It, pretty much most of my takes are. I didn't say all. See, unlike the soccer team, I can own that it doesn't always work. Hell, I would tell you if I took a big dump in my pants. I would tell you if I urinated down my own leg. Oh, look who's here. Mets kid. First of all, Mets kid by now is probably Mets adult, but okay. At Mets kid is in, quote, "Congrats to the NL for winning the strikeout derby. You suck, just like Terry Collins." Hey, any chance I have to reset Mets kid works for me.
2: Terry,
0: even though he's now Mets man.
2: Show some f***ing emotion, you old ass, silly ass man. I want to punch the f***ing shit out of you, knock your f***ing teeth out. Now, who's going to be smiling? I will. Never show a smile. I mean, when you do, you're spanking the teammates at you. You're spanking Michael Conforto's f***ing sorry ass. That's what you're doing. So, Terry, goodbye. Have Wally Backman come over here.
0: Find me any piece of content that is aged better than that. Oh, wait. That just gets better and better and better and better. Never mind timeless. It's getting better with time. You silly ass man.
2: Wally Backman.
0: Nothing like a 9-year-old kid threatening to knock out a 50-something-year-old man. That's incredible.
2: Terry.
0: At Conky Joe writes, Ray Charles, this goes back to the show open, Ray Charles on an e-bike might have saved the game. Wow. Oh, there's V in the fee. You asked for a DDU. No, I did not. I said that if there was a DDU, you would have it. V and the fee. You asked for a DDU. So here is the latest from the CDC. Quote, we are in DEFCON brown. This means avoid pulling someone's finger, pee in the bushes to leave more toilets open, and avoid playing around the rim. Bro.
1: Toilets!
0: Every word in that update was offensive to me. Let me go back to some of the other old school. This is not from the chat. Hey, look who's here. The Wasabi Boys. I guess the Wasabi Boys are not jumping up into the chat. It's all right. You don't have to. Like I said, the engagement does not change. This is just another way to engage. If you're happy engaging the way you've always engaged with the program, do that. Quote, street clothes Pulisic needs to stay in Italy forever. No argument here. I mean, if not now, then when? He's 27. He's in his prime. What do you mean we're just now starting? You're not. You're 27. They're still running all your commercials. This was your time. Jamie in Green Bay, quote, you don't get it, Rome. Our moms even packed extra orange slices for us in these games. Signed, the U.S. MNT. Yeah, I know. That's my point. I don't get it. Jay in Tampa's in on chat. Oh, no. The U.S. MNT keeper isn't beating people up. You got to help us. He's not going psychotic. He's not beating anybody up. We need help. I need help. Everybody's beating us up. I need help. The American public is beating people up. Belgium is going psychotic. No, our own fans are going psychotic. They're beating us all up. We need help. I don't know. Just again, this whole notion that we don't get it. We don't get how badly they wanted it. Dude, wrong answer. You had every opportunity to show us how badly you wanted it. And y'all no-showed. What do you mean we don't get it? Oh, we get it. We get it. You don't get it. What do you mean we don't get it? You don't get it. That's the whole point of the last half hour of this show. You don't get it. We understand. We understand the beautiful game. You don't even have to understand the beautiful game to recognize a no-show when you see a no-show. Oh, no, we get it. We absolutely get it. The beautiful game, RIP, my last soccer take. Wow. I don't know how I feel about that. I started to like the somewhat attractive game. Oh, well. There you go. That's that. When we come back. It's a good thing show or appearances are not show fodder. The somewhat unattractive powder is in our crosshairs again. This guy, man. Powder, when are we going to get a decision on the Clippers and the Raptors and, more importantly, Kawhi? When? It's been almost a year. How long does it take to investigate whether or not this guy had a job working for a tree farm? That and more when we come back.
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1: 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Gotta sell me short.
2: I mean, I am Jim Rome of Westwood One. True. Very proud of that. Love it. One of my favorite relationships ever. I love working with Westwood One. 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But also with SiriusXM. Also with our YouTube channel. Also with our eight other platforms. Eight, Lauren, count them. Eight. Not one, not two, not three, not four. Eight. 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
1: Not two, not three.
2: Thank
1: not
2: you, Lauren, four, for putting that up. So
1: five,
2: you can watch six, this show on six, YouTube, oh, on Amazon Prime or Prime Video, Roku, TCL, DirecTV, Plex, Samsung TV Plus, Vizio, and LG. No. An equalizer. And not the great equalizer, not that equalizer, an equalizer from Argentina with what, Tom, with 5 minutes left? Damn. 1-1. 5 minutes to go.
1: No!
2: That's been a rock fight, yo. All right, anyway, on to other things. Alvy, I hate to talk about you when you're in the room, but I need to talk about you. And you're in the room.
3: Dude,
2: this whole
3: dude.
2: Thing about the number eight. So Jared Verse goes to the Browns, and then he should, no offense, Alvy, but the guy just shows up rocking the number eight. Like he ripped it right off your back. Was there no conversation? Was there no negotiation? I mean, the guy just showed up. And the second he showed up, he was wearing your uniform. The internet assumed he went right into your locker, and I don't know why it fit him and you. I don't see how that works, but he went right in and he just took it because the second he got there, he was wearing that number. Now, granted, again, Alvy, I don't want to talk about you while you're here, but he's way more important to them than you will ever be. No offense, bro. Anyway, he finally set the record straight and talked about it. Jared Verse said that's not what happened. He was on Good Morning Football and said, no, I did not rip the jersey off Alvy's back. I did not go into Alvy's locker and rip the jersey. We actually did have a conversation about this.
4: All right, Verse, man, I see the jewelry, man. I'm sure that you have plenty of jewelry that has number eight on it. And all of a sudden you get shipped to Cleveland and there's a young third rounder by the name of Dylan Gabriel who just happens to be wearing number eight. Did you go out there and have
2: Correction,
4: a nice little, you know, conversation with him, or did you hit him with the D-ball and say, what number eight?
5: Man, I saw the little beans of everybody talking about. I just pulled it off his back. I was like, man, let me chill out. Nah, we had walked in the equipment room. We talked it out. We ended up calling each other, going back and forth, found a little number that works for both of us, had our FAs handle the rest. But nah, I ain't pulling it off his back.
2: There are a few things. Number one, the guy's energy is so amazing. I love the guy. I love Verse. Verse, how can you be that happy going from the Rams to the Browns? How can you be that happy
3: Cleveland,
2: going from a Super Bowl favorite to the Browns? And yet the guy's energy is still great. It's still off the charts. His charisma is still awesome. I love the guy so much. Verse is one of my favorite guys. You know what's really interesting? Guys and their numbers. Guys and their numbers. And what their numbers mean. And what they're willing to do to keep their numbers. Wasn't that interesting the way that was positioned? You probably have a lot of jewelry with that number. That's actually a fair point. Think about the number, and obviously the number means a lot for a lot of different reasons, but factor that in. How much money do you think certain players have spent on their number? Not to get the number, Alvy. Like, I don't know how much he got or how much you got from him. In fact, Alvy, can you tell me how much did he pay you to get that number? Hi, Jim. Hi, Alvy.
6: It's been a while. Hang on.
2: Anytime, Dylan.
6: Hey, Jim.
2: Oh, hey, Dylan. So, can you tell me how that negotiation went? And sorry to talk about you while you're in the room, but how did that negotiation went? And how did you make
6: honestly,
2: out on that?
6: Not that much.
2: No?
6: I mean, I'm still here, so clearly wasn't enough. I probably have to get a second or a third job. Browns quarterback here, and then
2: play-by-play? You're still doing play-by-play for the Cavs, right?
6: No, can't do that anymore. And yeah, maybe I'll get a job across the street at the at that restaurant. You know, Jim, the world needs plenty of bartenders.
3: World needs plenty of bartenders.
2: It does, Alvy.
6: Yeah, it just sucks here.
2: Are you a mixologist?
6: I don't even want to go to camp anymore. It's a waste of my time.
2: Kind of is, right?
6: I'll find something else.
2: Well, the world does need plenty of bartenders.
3: World needs plenty of bartenders.
2: Are you a mixologist? Can you do that?
6: I can do that. What do you want? We should actually put that in. Maybe I'll do a purchase order through the boss. Maybe the boss will get us a bar in the green
2: That's
6: room.
2: What we need, a bar at work. I'm already on record for a couple of things. I'm on record as being a guy that never, ever drinks between Sunday and Thursday, but I'll go ahead and put it in a bar at work. That's what we need.
6: I mean, you got plenty of stuff on top of your fireplace.
2: Right? So actually, we do have a bar at work. It's in my office. Over the years, people will always send me a bottle of something for whatever milestone we hit or a birthday or anything, and I never bring the bottles home. I just put them up on that mantle. You're right.
6: Perfect.
2: We already do have a bar in the office.
6: We could have our own hydration period, like, between second and third hour.
2: With vodka and bourbon.
6: Yes. Right. I'll get on that. Thanks, Jim.
2: Are you done? You're on one. Now I'm done. All right, so I'll be saying the world needs plenty of bartenders, and maybe the boss could put a bar in. Then we realize we already do have a bar in here. It's in my office. Got a lot of booze in there, and I just never bring it home. Whenever somebody gives me anything of any value, I just kind of slam it on that mantle, and I've long since run out of room, but there are bottles there. I should probably take a picture of that and post that. There is a bar in the office. Yeah, no, we don't drink at work. We're funny like that. We do not drink at work. I don't even drink during the week. But I will on the weekends. And I will in Wisconsin, but not at work. All right, so anyway, Jared Verse, love the guy. What happened, Al? What happened, Tommy? You better not be an Argentina guy.
7: Uh-oh.
2: Talk to me.
8: It is an Argentina goal in the 92nd minute to go up 2-1 from Lautaro Martinez. It appears to be onside, but not confirmed yet. Because I'm an Inter Milan fan, and he is the captain of my team. So
2: he better have been
8: offsides.
2: This
8: is a huge moment.
2: Talk to me. He's offsides. I'm not even seeing the video, and he's offsides.
8: They're celebrating like he was clearly onsides. I didn't get a great look at it. Here's the replay now.
2: Man, I can't wait for this to end. I'm going back. I'm going back to Rome 94, man.
8: They hit the bottom of the right post immediately before this. So they almost just scored. Then the ball goes out to the right side and gets played back in on the
2: cross. Why are you talking when I'm trying to bag up urine?
8: It's onsides. It's a goal.
2: Yeah, it's really unfortunate. Why are you... Cut me. Cut me, Mick. So I can bag up some blood.
8: My wife also called that he was going to score the winner in this game. So wish we'd bet on that.
2: Not making me feel better. All right, so I don't know. Hey, Big Head. Are you listening? Where did you end up going? He and I talked this morning. I said, I've already hit England. Which way are you leaning? And he had not yet bet. All right, so back-to-back losses and the Americans acting like gimmicky little... When we come back, thank God we'll talk some NFL. Levante David joins me when we return.
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0: So we're moving to hour number three. Let me tell you about the rest of the day. Welcome back or good afternoon. I am Jim Rome. Great to be with you. I've got Levante David coming up momentarily. He is getting set. We will have that for you. So that's coming up. The ATP. Can you hit me with some Ask the Pros questions? We'll have that sometime this hour. Ask me or anybody else on the crew anything you want. Then after the program, we've got the Jim Rome podcast, which is episode number 417. Andrew Brandt will be joining us. Right now, though, as promised, we are joined by a former NFL linebacker, a Super Bowl champion, a member of the NFL 2010s All-Decade Team, a three-time All-Pro, a Pro Bowler in 2015. He played his entire 14-year career with Tampa Bay. He announced his retirement on March 24th. Last year, he led the Bucs with 114 tackles, 3.5 sacks. Good friend of the program. I'm speaking of Levante David. Levante, always good to see you, my dude. How you feeling?
1: Great, Jim. How you doing, man? Thank you for having me, as always.
0: Good to see you. Appreciate you, as always. Man, that was weird. Like, you and I have had so many conversations over the years, and it seemed awfully weird to introduce you as a former linebacker. Are you still adjusting?